0: less subjects covered in primary school, less homework to take home. And as well as that, although I'm not quite sure which way the dice on this one will fall, they're going to look at the fact that at the moment now, there's a shorter school day for junior and senior infants. They typically finish an hour earlier than the older primary pupils. You know this if you have kids of different ages in primary school, which means that parents have to do two runs. They collect the real smallies and then have to go back an hour later to pick up their older brothers or sisters who are also in primary school. And we were chatting about it this morning. Apparently, Viv was saying to me that sometimes, you know, a parent, a mother or a father, would hang around for the hour or sit in the car or chat with other parents for an hour. So maybe if they streamlined it, that they all came out at the same time. Now, I don't know whether it'd come out, that means that everybody in primary would come out an hour earlier or everybody would come out at the later time. But they're certainly talking about all sorts of different changes. And there's also a story that talks about change. And this is the front of the Irish Times this morning. Two particular words. One is the manosphere, which can be a very, very toxic place with regards to, you know, coaching young men and boys with regards to their attitude towards women. So that's misogyny. And tradwives. Now, the tradwife is interesting because they're going to start now, the Irish government, a campaign to push back again and come up with a strategy for women and girls, warning them about the manosphere and also the increase in tradwife influencers who are promoting stereotypical roles for women and girls, particularly when it comes to being in the home. The tradwife stays at home. She looks after the home. She looks after her man. She does all of the cooking and the cleaning. And her job in life is to be in the home as the homemaker. Now, this 2026, not 1926, they're saying, so we need to revisit that kind of a belief or that kind of a philosophy. I mean, no matter what way you unpack that, couples work because they have no choice but to work. That's the only way they can keep the show on the road. Two incomes are needed. Some would suggest that it would be nice if somebody wanted a choice to be able to have that choice, but I think it's out of reach anyway. But anyway, it's an interesting one making the Irish Times this morning to challenge trends where women can be pressurized, particularly with regards to online, into particular care roles or being the carer or the homemaker themselves. The papers then talk about a woman, and this is, in a way, it's barbaric to be discriminated in a manner like this. It's an Irish Daily Mail story. So this woman was forced to flee her home with her children, right, due to domestic violence. So she had to leave. Herself and her partner back in the day, they applied for HAP and they got it. They got €1,100 a month towards their rent. And the rent was €1,385. And they made a weekly contribution themselves of €78.50. Now, in theory, that is a wonderful system with regards to intervention to pay rent, the HAP system. Try and find a HAP property, though, and you'll only find 15 or 20 around the entire country at the moment. But anyway, she had to leave because she was experiencing domestic violence and she had to get out of the house and she went to a women's refuge. So her former partner, who was the instigator of the domestic violence and abuse, he then agreed to leave the family home, right? So she was able to come back to the home with the children. But when she came back after staying in a refuge and a shelter, she found that the HAP payment was in the name of her former partner and they wouldn't do a switcheroo and put her over to her name and she was denied HAP. I mean, that's absolutely appalling. So much so that she went to the Workplace Relations Commission and rightly so, she got the HAP reinstated and got 15 grand compensation. It's a dreadful thing to do. I mean, would somebody sit down in an office somewhere at a desk and make that kind of decision? I just don't get it. Then the Examiner Online this morning are also talking about a change when it comes to state-provided accommodation, which will happen in October. So a lot of providers now of Ukrainian living space have now been put on notice that they have until October to move out and to shut down and to vacate those properties for Ukrainians living there. Now, the Ukrainians involved will have to find somewhere else to go. Right now, they could also be sorted out by city councils or county councils or housing bodies. I don't know what will happen there. But you're looking at the Kinsale Hotel and Spa. You know Kingston College houses in Mitchelstown, those beautiful houses in Mitchelstown. The Munster Arms Hotel in Bandon, the old Imperial Hotel in Youghal, and the Parkway Hotel in Dunmanway. Vacate the state accommodation. Now, over the rest of the country, like there's been 420 contracts ended already in 2024. 195 were ended in 2025. And by the start of this July, 53 contracts. There's very few left, and by the end of October, there will be none at all. So they're the latest six that make the list. Now, what's interesting about this, because people ask me all of the time, well, when Ukrainians move out of these properties, what will happen with them? Well, there are two or three different things can happen. You could typically take a hotel that will then decide to go back to tourism. They could change it into student accommodation, or they could just automatically flip from Ukrainian accommodation to international protection applicant accommodations. And I think communities would have much more of a bigger problem with IPAS centres or IPAS hotels than anything at all in the past, I would have thought. Now, interestingly, the Examiner also said that there's 500 Ukrainian residents in Trebolgan, right? And they're still there. And they're waiting for news as to when they have to get out of the premises and go somewhere else. I would think that the same rules would apply in Trebolgan, wouldn't they? It would be by the end of October. There's a lot more in the papers. And we spoke of Ballyfihan yesterday, and we spoke of Mahan the day before with all of these attacks and savagery. There's a woman went on a first date above in Temple Bar. I wouldn't go there for all the love. No, if the drink was free there and the food was free, I'd stay away from it at night, lads. I really would. She's a 23-year-old girl from Cavan, Grace Carroll. She was on her first date. And she was dating another girl. And they were standing 1 a.m. in the morning in the Temple Bar area. When this character comes along in a blue tracksuit, gropes her from behind, she turned around anyway, confronted him and slapped him in the face, and he jumped and lunged at her. He punched her so badly that she fell to the ground, and he continued to kick her on the ground. That wasn't enough anyway. He then stole her handbag and ran off with €150, her bag, including perfume, and she suffered horrific injuries. Nose, legs, eye, jaw, ribs, the lot. And left unconscious 1 o'clock in the morning in Temple Bar. If you don't believe me, look at the front page and the photographs, the inside pages of the Sun this morning. Robbed and beaten in Temple Bar. You heard of the story internationally. This is the story of the death of Martha Nolan O'Slatera. She died on the slip on the dock of a luxury yacht club in New York State. You'll recall that story. Now, her family's filed a massive civil lawsuit. It makes the front of the Independent this morning. They filed a $50 million civil lawsuit against the owner of the boat on which she died. And that was the boat Ripple, which was owned by a pal of hers at the time called Christopher Dernan. We don't know what happened. There's a suggestion that there was drugs on board with regards to toxicology reports. But the family are claiming that it was a suspicious death. And it's interesting to see what will happen there with regards to that one. So it's making the front page also of the Mail today. That apparently she had met him on the boat, on the yacht, to discuss her swimwear fashion company. And it ended in horror. Remember, he was running down the dock naked around midnight, screaming for help, saying that his guest had passed out. And the family are saying that they had their own autopsy, and it was different to the autopsy that was taken by the state of New York, that she had blood on her body. That's going to be one to watch in the coming days. Papers also talk, I mean, you know, it's amazing. Many, many cases are solved by Paw Patrol. I mean, I'm not taking from a moment from the two-legged members of An Garda Síochána, but a lot of the time it's the sniffer dogs rumble people. How your man actually thought that he'd get 560 grand's worth of weed in two suitcases through Dublin Airport. He was being quite optimistic at the best of times, wasn't he? But they have sniffer dogs, and he was just picked up like that by the dog. Inevitably, at Shannon Airport, Gus the dog was spotted and he was rumbled. And that's the front page of the Star today. And then if you like your motor cars, and maybe you like electric, maybe you like petrol, maybe you like diesel, maybe you like blended, or maybe you would like a self-drive car. I certainly would love to have a bash off one of those at some stage. And sooner or later, I mean, probably later, we will get self-drive cars in this country. They're all over America now and Canada. And the first self-drive Ubers will start picking up London passengers before the end of August. Wouldn't that be an amazing thing? Spoke on the air on this program sometime in the past with somebody who was in San Francisco and got a driverless Uber taxi to take him around San Francisco, and it was an amazing experience. So these self-drive Ubers will be picking up passengers within weeks because the first license has been awarded. So much so that already, according to the Telegraph this morning, there's 100,000 people who have joined the wait list, the queue, for a self-drive Uberless trip. So bring that on, I think. Another fella who's making the papers this morning with regards to cars, I don't know. I mean, this guy is insane when it comes to the amount of money. The Cristiano Ronaldo earns €2.8 million a week. A week I'm not taking from his talent. He is a very talented soccer player. But whether or not you deserve 3 million a week, I don't know. I mean, the big headache about earning 3 million a week is trying to come up with different ways to spend it. I mean, you can't take it with you. There's no hitch with a hearse. So what he's got is a car collection. And all of the papers this morning give us photographs. I won't bore you with all of the different models. He's got 41 supercars. 41. I mean, if you looked at Jay Leno, I think Jay Leno has significantly more than that. But 41 of them, they are Ferraris, Bugattis, Lamborghinis, BMWs. And apparently he posted some photographs yesterday of his luxury supercar collection. And you know what? He just recently bought a new one, which he won't drive. I think it was a 3 million euro Lamborghini. And a lot of the cars that he have, that has is in his own home showroom. Massive thing. It's probably underground. They usually are. But he doesn't drive them. They're showpieces. And a lot of the time, they are collectibles that will only do one thing over the years to come, and that is go up in value. Like throwing apples into an orchard, right?
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1: Oh, there was a big, big response over the last couple of days to two particular incidents. One was the Mahan incident and the other one, of course, from the Ballyfihan area. So I'll deal with that because I want to get through texts and emails on it, to be fair to people who get in touch. But actually, you know, we dealt with it on the air, and Seamus actually, I think he's going to Ballyfihan later on today to talk with the good people of that area. But yesterday he was down in Mahan. And, you know, Mahan residents on the air, a lot of them texting, raised concerns about the safety of their community following a recent attack on those two teens, Margot's two teens. I mean, I spoke to Margot on the air this week. They're calling for more Gardaí. They're talking about they want a full-time open Garda station with lengthier hours and more Gardaí around the beat and more squad cars and more patrols. And was curious as to how people feel subsequent to, you know, the attack on those two lads and just life in general down in the general Mahan area. So Mahan was yesterday and today we'll be doing exactly the same thing down around the Ballyfihan area. So Seamus was there yesterday afternoon. Do people feel safe where they live? Do they think it's time for a permanent... I mean, there is a permanent Garda station there. Absolutely there is. The Mahan Garda says Mahan and it does Cahard and it does Ballinure and it does Blackrockan area. But some say limited opening times and a reduction in the amount of Gardaí themselves. Have a listen.
2: Do you feel safe in the area?
3: I do. I don't feel safe for the younger children.
2: No?
3: No, it's not the first attack that's have to happen. It's not going to be the last. You know what I mean? It's disgraceful what their own community is doing to themselves. It's rotten. That incident now that happened with the two boys, that was very violent compared to what you'd normally hear about bullying, picking on, or because they're in a different, in ethnic group or anything like this. Like, I have girls, I wouldn't like my girls, anything like that to happen to my girls.
2: They're teenagers?
3: Yeah. Mine don't go outside the door. Mine don't go out at night.
4: Generally, I feel very safe walking around. I don't know about night time, if I was to come down, do you know?
2: Yeah.
4: Yeah.
2: It's about 8:30 in the evening, but like,
4: that's,
2: do you
4: right.
2: think Mahan could do more, please?
4: Oh, 100%. Patrolling, yeah. I do.
2: Yeah. You think it's missing from the area?
4: Yeah, or even other people watching out for other people, I'd say. Do you know?
5: It's a big problem. You asked me, do I feel safe? I might walk around the corner and be stabbed. I don't know, like, you know, you don't know that, but I don't feel that's going to happen. I've no difficulty walking around, whether it's dark, whether it's not dark. Bright, dark, it doesn't matter, like, you know, I feel safe. I'm not maybe stupid, like, you know, but I can't go around feeling afraid all the time. No, can you?
2: Security for a big sprawling area like Mahan, it needs a full-time guard station and guard presence then.
3: Oh, 100%. Not even just that, there's a lot of different things that's wrong with down here that they're leaving, it just go on the surface.
2: Like what?
3: Like drugs. Everything like this, you could stop at anywhere and you can see where they're actually passing them out. You can see them. They don't even hide it anymore because there is no guard presence for them to hide.
2: But there's a guard presence in town and it's still the same thing.
6: Well, I mean, the gas station is closed over. It opens at 6 o'clock or something in the evening, 7 o'clock in the evening. And if you want that, you have to get on Dangley Street.
2: Yeah.
6: I mean, they're probably dealing with something more important than, you know, coming down here, you know. They'll be gone by the time they get down here, you know.
7: Well, look, I mean, there was a fellow, a man in his 30s, murdered in Dublin last month. He was out walking a Sunday afternoon and he was attacked for his phone. I'm sure he died 3 days later in hospital. So, theory can happen anywhere.
1: It can happen anywhere. I think it's illogical. This is just my own personal opinion, to be constantly blaming members of An Garda Síochána or the, you know, the reaction time of Gardaí. I just think that makes no sense at all, really. It's a societal problem more than the others. Like, Gardaí will react to crime. They can't anticipate it. One deterrent, Dennis is listening in Oxford in the UK. He says, one deterrent to stop assaults on the streets is to evict them and their parents from council houses, put them back in the queue at the end of the queue, or maybe never give them another council house. I can guarantee you the parents of the young offenders will be kept an eye on then. You can be sure of it, Sissy. In relation to the two incidents, innocent brothers beaten up on Friday, adolescents nowadays are nothing short of brazen and they know full well nothing will be done. Bullying and intimidation beatings. When will all of this stop? When they kick the living crap out of some child and literally kill them, perhaps? Well, people have died from attacks. Name and shame. Make an example of the troublesome generation being left to get away with it. That boy's poor mother would have been quickly sought after and prosecuted if she had used that baseball bat. I listened to your show and I cried tears for that mother of a son of 16. If it happened to him, I wouldn't be responsible for what I do to the attackers. No one should be untouchable in this day and age. They need to be brought in if the Gardaí know who they are and brought to justice. And they will do it again. And I suppose probably have done it before. People in the area all know who these individuals are. The justice system needs updating. No one should get away with attacking anybody, never mind kids minding their own business. What's wrong with people these days? You hit the nail on the head there. What is wrong with people these days? Martin's on the phone. Martin, good morning.
8: Good morning.
1: It's interesting you talk about the city. It says you spent 2 years in Cork City. What does that mean? Are you living in the city or visiting or what?
8: No, that's an instant 3 years. Actually, I spent, I suppose, 40 years living in the city and working in the city. So I have a good...
1: Sorry, you didn't say 2 years. I don't know where I got that from. It says you spent years in the city. My apologies.
8: Yeah, years.
1: Yeah.
8: And I suppose, like, years ago I would have worked, not anymore, but back then I did, you know, working in the nightclubs there, Chandra's and Crojack's, and, you know, I had a good sense of what kind of maybe... You know, when there's violence or there's threats around, you know. And then I lived overseas in Japan, and I was training people sometimes to go overseas on holidays and risk away and all that kind of stuff. But I can honestly say, like, in the last 2 or 3 years, Cork City, when I get up there, you know, my threat level, my sense of awareness of, oops. And what kind of, I don't like, a lot of people like cover over and say, oh.
1: Okay, it's not a great phone line, Martin. I'm very keen. We are keen to hear what you have to say. You on a speakerphone or what?
8: I'm off it now.
1: Okay.
8: Is that better? Yeah.
1: Yeah, we'll see how we go. So, give me an example. You were in town in the Grand Parade yesterday, for instance.
8: Yeah, there was three different incidents. I was sitting down having a cup of coffee, and there was three guys came up, and they were quite menacing, and they were shouting, and, you know, I won't kind of put any label on them, but they were definitely a threat. It was like 10 o'clock in the morning, and then I was in the car park, and there was four guys. I've been using that car park for years now, and there was four guys. You know when teams are going to kick, they're very close to kicking off, they're aggressive, they're shouting, they're threatening, they have all the talk, and I'm thinking, there's lots of people passing by them, you know, and if it kicks off, a lot of people can get hurt. And last year I was walking down by the GPO, just minding my own business. I'm a middle-aged guy, I look healthy enough, you know, you wouldn't normally just come up and pick on me just for the sake of it.
1: Yeah.
8: And three of them, a woman and two guys, just kind of circled around me outside the GPO. And obviously, they asked the time, the oldest trick in the... They have the time, it's the oldest trick in the book. And they kind of took a position around me just to kind of pin me into the wall. So I just had to kind of, you know, I don't know.
1: Is that in the middle of the day, incidentally?
8: Yeah, 11 o'clock, yeah. And Grand Prix, I mean...
1: Oh, are they trying to do rob you, is it?
8: Oh, yeah. I mean, they would... And as I say, I have a background in all kinds of things. And, like... These days, they can stick a screwdriver or something. It's very easy to hurt somebody these days. And, like, the way I look at it is, I'm a very positive person. But to say, I'll be grand, I'll be fine. Yes, you will be grand, you will be fine, but you need to have a sense of awareness around you. Because the rules have changed. I got grandchildren. I'm terrified about letting them go into town, into the city, any time of the day now. You know,
1: see, all of those things that you witnessed at the Grand Parade yesterday, the three different incidents, all involving shouting and roaring and pushing and shoving and aggression, that's all drug-related. They're all in the throes of very, very, very serious addictions. They're off their face. They will do anything. Yeah. I mean, they'll do anything now to get money for heroin or drugs. Like, there's a fellow before the court there. He got a 6-year prison sentence with the last two suspended yesterday, right? So he's a masked man. And he goes in with a 3-pronged spike, attempting to speak in a mock Dublin accent, because I think he may have known the member of staff behind the till. Can you imagine him working in a little shop? This happened to be, I think it was the Cost Cutters on Bridge Street, right? So when he goes anyway in his grey hoodie and green-grey mask, and he demands the female staff member to open the till, she says no. So he goes around behind the counter with a 3-pronged spike, takes €200 from the till and legs it. Imagine having to work under those kind of conditions. His defence, of course, was that he was heavily under the influence of drugs at the time. But check this out, Martin. He had 96 previous convictions. So 96, I'm not saying that he was 96 times in court, but he was 96 times convicted in court for robbery, carrying knives, assault causing harm. That's typical now.
9: Yeah. It is. And there are just two quick stories there. Like, I know friends of guards. If you talk to guards, I mean, they're not able to do their job anymore. I mean, the amount of administration and paperwork and stuff they've got to do, it's phenomenal. They can't, you know, if they have a 12-hour day, they can spend 2 hours actually on the street. So they need resources much better than they are here, I have to say. You know, they're not, people say the guards this, the guards that. It's easy to say that, of course it is. But when you look at their own working conditions at the moment, they're not really being supported very much either on the ground. Now, last year, there was a guy came up to my door. I was out, I was away, and tried to kick the door in, and he was threatening to skin the cat and
1: what?
9: Do all kinds of damage. Yeah. And this is a local drug dealer, and he came up to my door. I live in...
1: All right, okay, don't say where you live, but
9: just outside the city. It's okay. Very terrace, very normal, very quiet place. But this guy, and my friend had it on video camera, and he wrong address. He got the wrong house. He's also in my house. I saw the video, and he was doing really... He was threatening. This is the daytime. He told us he wanted, you know, whatever. He was fearless, but then I mean,
1: what was he roaring and bawling about? Was it a drug debt?
9: I found out the guy who owed him, a neighbour, shall we say, owed him 100 euros. And this guy was looking for it, and he was threatening serious damage, of course. As you know, they'll do you for 100 euros these days. And I'm down to the guard, and they say, look, there was no crime committed. I'm looking at them and saying, so sorry. Look, there's the video. He's outside my door. Sorry, there was no crime committed.
1: But I thought maybe there'd be something under the Public Order Act or something, no?
9: Yeah. I said, well, we're trespassing or anything. They said, no. And that fellow went down through something more serious a little time after that. So it's a big mess at the moment. And I've worked in community work. I've worked for drugs. I've worked with everything. And I see
1: How was it when you were... Were you working in the bars of the likes of Chandra's or Spiders?
9: No, I was a quiet country lad, but I got dragged in through a friend of mine to Crojack's first, if you remember Crojack's
1: in
9: the old days.
1: Yeah.
9: That really was the Wild West, because every person in the city met there and say what I witnessed there to the history blues. But
1: really? I played Crojack's a few times. I was in there many... It always struck me as a... I thought it was a great spot.
9: I saw some stuff there.
1: All right.
9: I've been there before you. But the thing is...
1: No, door staff see everything, man. I get that.
9: Oh, we do. Well, actually, a friend of mine who's an ambulance driver, he made a very interesting point. He said, if you want to talk to anybody, talk to the ambulance, because they see everything. But they can't talk to anyone. You know,
1: I'm curious as to what maybe a doorman might have seen in what? The 80s? The 70s?
9: The 80s. Oh, Jesus. I had a guy who was... just funny, I had a woman attack me one day with the scissors. And you know, little nail clips. She
1: on the door?
9: My stomach grill. Yeah, then we guys come up with a 2.2 rifle, and one lad got a belt of a brick in the back of the head, and then you had guys pull screwdrivers, and you know...
1: Oh, because he wouldn't let them in?
9: Yeah, well, I was always nice to people, but you know...
1: Well, you made the right call in all of those anyway, that's for sure.
9: Oh, yeah. But like, unless you've dealt with people who are really intending to hurt you, you will go into a state of shock. If you're walking down the street and somebody does something like that, the girl in the shop, I mean, I have a friend of mine there, she, 30 years ago, she was attacked by three girls, and she's been, her mind is gone. She never recovered from the trauma of it. So my point is that...
1: And what happened? Yeah, was there a court case? Was there a...
9: No, the girls got away with it. You know, people getting caught for things.
1: God.
9: Revolving door policies. I mean... Like when I did, we always say that people should meet the consequences of their action straight away. But nowadays they're put into all these programs. Like if you do something, you know, you need to get the consequence. But now put into all, and as you say, this guy could have talked to 96 convictions for everything and just still out and about, running around.
1: Yeah, because they're addicts, and their life is in chaos, and they have nowhere to go, and they have all day to fill, and they're hunting around looking for money, or they're tapping people, or they have to rob and shoplift. What do we have to do to fix that?
9: Well, I think it's to be honest now, like, unfortunately, I think it's almost too late at this stage. First of all, you need a fully integrated approach. You can't have just the probate. You can't have just one area getting focused on it. I went back to UCC years ago, I did my Newton Community degree, and I was very much focused on young people and their, you know, how they could get through life well. But, like, everything in this country is disjointed. Like you can do a program here in this country, and then you're finished and you're left go kind of thing. I worked with abuse victims, you name it, I've done it really. I mean, drugs really are the problem. They really are the underlying problem. Yeah. And I work with people in recovery, and they're the nicest people I've ever known. Once they come back on track and they're getting their stuff together, they're amazing people. But when you're in addiction, you know yourself, we don't have to do stories on air here, but they will do anything for money. And that's the problem.
1: What about if there was a form of kind of forced rehab where you actually had no say in the matter? If you're convicted, you go to court and part of the sentence is that you go and, I don't know, just build big rehabs, just get this sorted where people would be sent to rehab, where they would detox and they would come down and they would get clean while incarcerated.
9: No, to be honest, and the strange thing is, that wouldn't really work because people have to want to do it first. If we bring about change, a cycle of change in people, they have to want to change. Now, I've worked with people in different areas, and unless they really are committed to change, nothing will happen.
1: It's a waste of time. All right.
9: It's a waste of time. And then they can fail 5, 6, 7, 8, 9 times anyway. You won't get it right the first time. But I think, you know, there's a lot of drugs out there at the moment. Places flooded with them. There's hotels now, they won't stop people doing drugs because they won't get customers, you know, because they know if they stop people doing drugs, they won't be able to get, you know.
1: Doing drugs where? In the hotels?
9: In hotels, yeah. Like, you know, if there's a waiting or something like that, and they say no drugs, there's a drugs policy. I won't mention anyone in particular. But
1: you mean that it could be a wedding where they turn the other way when they know that there's cocaine being used?
9: Yeah.
1: Is it? All right.
9: Yeah. It's so common now. I love the expression recreational drugs.
1: It's an appalling description. So nice. It really is. All right, nice one, Martin. Stay in touch. Much obliged to you. Take care. Thanks for listening. 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
2: What about a girl that was glassed and kicked in the head by a boyfriend in a bar right in front of other customers of the weekend? Neil, Cork is every bit as bad as Temple Bar, let me tell you. Can't come on. Please keep my details private. I saw that online, actually. It was absolutely horrific. More than that, I just don't know. What happens is you become almost like numb to stories like this because we get more and more of them. I mean, there is good in the world, but unfortunately, there's a lot of things that, you know, certainly need to be reported on, because it seems as if it can be deemed to be much more dangerous now if you're out and about. I mean, I have no particular issue being in the city by day. It's lovely. It's even more beautiful when it's sunny. But you're looking at the suburbs now have become more of a focal point because of Gardaí on the beat keeping the city somewhat more under control. I don't know what it's like at night. I have no idea. It's not somewhere I would go at night, but certainly during the day. I mean, you see people who are off their heads and they're, well, running around or walking around or dashing around in packs, and clearly have nowhere to live and nowhere to go, and they're in chaos because of drugs. Jim, good morning.
3: Hey, how are you, boy?
2: And what would you do with those people then, the ones that are in chaos with regards to drugs and addiction?
3: Well, I mean, we've tried everything else. Rehabilitation doesn't work. I'm sick of people saying, give them all the help and help and help. We've given them everything. It doesn't work. They have to be taken off the street. It's the same 40, 50 guys through Cork creating all the damage. You know, they have to be taken off. And there's only one cure, that's prison. There's no substitute for rehabilitation rather than doing time in prison.
2: Okay, but there's two, there's a lot of different things going on here, right? To begin with, some people do come through rehab and they turn their life around. I've spoken to them on the air. I accept it's not for everybody, but there are success cases. So that the other aspect of this has to do with what happened, that mayhem, that barbarity. It was hard to believe. It was like something out of a Hollywood movie that they were filming, a car chase or what have you, the Carry On in Ballyfihan. This is about drugs as well, but it's about drug dealers and money and drug debts and minding their patch and taking out the opposition. That's a bigger problem now. Because that's
3: They're running the city. They're running the city, Neil. The girls won't go near them. The girls know who they are. There's no point the girls even arresting them. They have to start doing deals with them. There's no prison for them. And the only solution to the only solution here, 10 years in jail for carrying on like that in a private prison, because we can't afford the public ones anymore. The wages are too high. So we need to privatise prisons. We need to build prisons and put these guys away.
2: Are you talking about maybe a super prison out in the middle of the country, like say in America, where you got to take a bus

0: guys that are committing the crime, and crime will go down. It'll be a safer place for everybody walking around, and a safer place for our children. Just get on with it. And yeah, stop listening to the psychologists thinking that they can bloody well deal with this and cure everyone. You cannot. But time does. Time softens everyone. If you've 10 years in jail, you're coming out a different man. The world is a different place. It's the only cure. So we're going to have
1: to think people, with longer sentences, you think people are cured? Okay, you might be able to cure somebody from a drug addiction, but you can you cure somebody from being just evil, angry, nasty, misogynistic, an abuser? Can you cure all that stuff?
0: Probably not, but you can give them rules that if it happens again, within 5 minutes, you have another 10 years.
1: See a man, Andy Burnham, the PM. I mean, he's a guy barking mad. One of the first things he does is he says that because the prisons are full in the UK and there's nothing they can do about it, they're going to let murderers and people found guilty of manslaughter out of jail early.
0: Yeah, well, he should privatise the thing as well. I mean, isn't that crazy? That somebody, you're in your house tonight and you know if somebody breaks in, that they can do what they want. And it'll be 2 or 3 years between the court cases and everybody is supposed to have softened and got over it. Let's get this right and take these guys off the street. Neil, there's security men inside shops in town protecting meat on the meat sections. For God's sake. Have we come to that?
1: Yes, we have, because they are plagued with shoplifting and robbing and thievery. Yeah.
0: And the same people. So let's cure it. Let's put them in jail. That's the only answer. There's no psychologist can cure this. You can't cure evil. You just can't.
1: Oh, but why is it? Why is, like, is all theft and shoplifting evil, or is it out of necessity to try and food to eat or food for a family? Or you look at the stakes. Yeah, you look at the stakes that you're talking about that have security on them, tags on them. There's a market for those. I mean, that is criminality, I know. They would rob them to sell them again. But at the end of the day, is it not all about trying to get money to survive?
0: Neil, I was inside the bar a couple of weeks ago. This guy walked in at 4 o'clock, right? He opens the bag inside the bar and he says, "Does anybody want to buy steaks? I just got them out of Dunn Stores." Right, he had just robbed them.
1: That's
0: right?
1: Amazing. So that is a successful theft and he's selling on.
0: There you go. So that's what you're looking at.
1: Okay.
0: Nobody was starving in this country.
1: Did anybody buy the steak?
0: Was good. No, they did not. But we had a good laugh in there, all right. No, I was tempted to buy it because they were good steaks.
1: Maybe I'm just nosy. How many steaks did he have in the bag?
0: He had two.
1: Right.
0: And he was a granny offer to come in. You could see he had the sugar drink problem. No one faulted him for that. Right? But it was just a whole event. Like, it's got to stop. Anyone that backs this, like, it's crazy. Just take the bad guys off the street so we can use our city. But somebody please get on with it.
1: Yeah, I think it might be fair to say that we've a very, very, very small percentage, to be honest with you, of shoplifting, theft and thievery in shops out of necessity. Do you know what I mean? Like, I think the vast majority of it, you know, I think there might be some, but that, you know, in the day and age when we have the likes of what's happening at Penny Dinners who'd feed everybody, I think it would be fair to say the vast majority of criminality regarding shoplifting
0: and
1: theft.
0: And we have a fantastic social welfare system, probably too good in this country. Nobody stares. Now, the other big issue, Neil, I have is with the kids that are beat up around the city. There's two things we need to do here. Again, these guys that are doing it, no matter what age you do, they need to be dealt with. And if it's a juvenile prison, they've got to be taken off the street. And the second thing is, you need to protect your child as well. Give your child the tools coming through life to protect himself. Put him into a good, tough sport. Put him into rugby. Put him into martial arts. If he's brave enough, put him into the boxing. He don't have to stay there forever.
1: Why do you want to do that?
0: Well, they need to protect themselves.
1: No, you want to encourage your young people to walk away, not to take on, because a knife could be pulled or a Stanley blade or a gun.
0: Well, that's where we'll differ, Neil. I think maybe you might have to throw a punch and then walk away.
1: Okay.
0: Because any video I've ever seen of somebody walking away, there's generally two or three. When you go into martial arts, you'll know how to hit a fella in the nose or up under the chin.
1: Maybe you're right.
0: I did all years ago out in Douglas, and there was four of them went into the picture house. And when they came out, they were only 14, 15, they were attacked, right? And three of the girls were crying. Whereas Kim, in fairness, they came right. She's tough out. Kim took one of those girls out, down by the hair, and burst her nose, right? And they all went away.
1: Yeah.

0: You tell me now who's raising their kids right and who's protecting their kids.
1: No, I know. I mean, you know.
0: If you're a parent out there, toughen up your kid. Stop being soft. And if you say to anyone, I'm not putting my child into boxing, I'm not putting him into rugby, I'm not putting him into the GA, it's too tough. You are doing a damage and a disservice to your child.
1: Okay, let's get the reaction to those comments, particularly that one. Much obliged, Jim, as always. Text 0868 104 106. In other news, with regards to this campaign next year, which will be launched to discourage misogyny, the manosphere, or the influencers online who talk about the importance of trad wives. Do you not think it's more than coincidental that this focus on trad wives and fighting misogyny coincides with a big increase in the growth of Islam in Ireland? Come on, people, read between the lines. No, I don't. Maybe, I don't know, you're connecting dots there. I don't quite see it, but you're connecting dots. I wish people would wake up. Do you think that our corrupt government is going to throw the Ukrainians out onto the streets? They're going to be given houses. You're naive not to think so. And the accommodation they leave will then be turned into IPAS centres for military age men. Do people find it suspicious that they're being asked to leave in the middle of a housing crisis, says Mary Jane? I don't see the suspicion in that. This has been a gradual, I mean, it's been a housing crisis for a long time. It's going to even get worse. This has been a gradual thing that started in 2024, back end of 2024, across 2025. They've been talking about reducing and not renewing contracts. Wait and see, Neil. You can be sure they'll find houses for Ukrainians while the Irish homeless figure will continue to rise. There's a lot of mythology surrounding domestic violence, Neil. It only ever impacts on women. There are never any cases of men who are also the victims of domestic violence. I think that's why you're saying that's a myth. Of course, there are men who are also victims. Not of the same percentage amount, but certainly it does exist. And on the thongs and lace knickers being shown or indeed referenced in a rape trial, I think that it is time for the likes of Dunnes and Penney's and all the stores that sell products to be sued now for inciting the rape of women who wear thongs and lace knickers. Seriously, what system in this day and age blames the victim for their choice of clothing? Judges should pull aside defence lawyers and stop this form of defence being taken. It's barristers, actually. If women treated men that way, the law would be different, I tell you, says Annette. You know, it's astonishing that we learned so little from the 2018 rape trial, that it happened again last week with a dress and the fact that she was asked as to whether she was wearing underwear or not in 2026. 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
1: Be part of the conversation. 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You can also text a voice note if you wish. I should send a voice note. It's the same text line, but it's over on WhatsApp, 0868 104 106. Let's get into them.
4: Neil, well, a few years back there, the cafe inside town had a bike, a push bike, and it tied onto a pole outside. I mean, I got a literal fine for it. To come back a few years ago because they had a bike for advertising outside. Remember the normal push bike? And they got a fine, so why can they leave tyres down there? Like, it is bloody madness.
1: That's picking up on yesterday's part of the programme. We're talking about tyres being used to block off spots for parking with a tyre company in the city. Just texting about the tyre garage by the Mercy Hospital. They leave tyres out at night to stop people blocking their doors so they can open them in the morning. That tyre garage has been doing that for a long time, as far back as I can remember, maybe 60 years or more. There are too many busybodies around the place and they should mind their own business. Morning, they are conducting a business and entitled to carry out their business whatever way they want. They pay enough in rates. Okay, fair enough. I'm all for that. And that, from your point of view, is up to and including putting big truck tyres into the parking spaces, which are legitimate parking spaces for the public, but can't use them because there's tyres there. That man talking about parking is 100% correct. There are public spaces. Cork City Council turn a blind eye when it suits them to some cases. How many people know of others putting parking cones outside their houses to block up public parking spaces? Well, anyway, I just moved them. There's been a caravan parked on the footpath near me for the last few months. It's blocking visibility for oncoming traffic, making it difficult for people with buggies to use the footpath. Why is that tolerated and allowed? Behind Lidl, three caravans appeared last summer. Again, nobody seems to be living in them, that they're allowed to just take up public parking spaces. while local residents can't park their own car. It's okay for the rest of us to get a caravan, is it? And to leave it parked in a public space too? I can't understand why Lidl wouldn't have just moved those. It's their property. Just get them towed away. Obviously, what's happening in the Lidl you're referencing, I think it's around Toker, is that people are parking up their caravans there and using it as a place to store their caravans as opposed to in their own driveways.
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2: 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A lot of different stories all going on at the same time, and I kind of like that. Hope you do too. We also have family passes to give away again today. Best call, text or email. We have wonderful family passes for the Clonakilty Park Adventure Centre and Golf. So the family, you, three kids, two adults, two kids, whatever you like, heading down there for aerial trekking, high rope courses, climbing towers, zip line, power fan jumps, adventure golf. And they've just launched, I love a bit of 10-pin bowling, don't you? They just put in a 10-pin bowling alley as well. And that's all at the Clonakilty Park Hotel. Further details at clonakiltyparkhotel.ie. So we have family passes to give away for that a little later on this morning. So get involved in the conversation. So this one is of interest because I see a lot of this. I can't come on the air, but I'm on my knees to the council for a home for me and my kids. I work, I pay my tax. I've been hospitalised from the stress the council are causing me by not housing me and my kids. And this area of Ballyfihan, where another house was petrol-bombed on Clark's Road a few months ago, but another house on Clark's Road boarded up after a drug-related petrol bomb, and the family been housed again in another council house. Where is the fairness in that for the likes of me and my family? I'm in pieces from the way the council is letting me and the likes of other people like me, with the homes being petrol bombed and they're being rehoused again, no questions asked. It's absolutely disgusting. I work, I pay my tax, I've been in hospital because of the stress caused to me. It is not fair. No, it isn't. It really and truly isn't. But these are the times we live in, and they ain't going to change anytime soon. And let me tell you why. If you, for instance, are trying to rent. Now, let's just take typically an apartment, right? Not talking about a three-bedroom or four-bedroom semi. I'm just talking about an apartment. And I'm trying to look at this through the prism of young people, a 20-something or a 30-something, who, you know, wants to get somewhere to call their own. Now, I'm not even going to go down the route of saying trying to save for a deposit for a house or anything, because I don't want to overly complicate this. So you could be at home, you could be 25, 26 years old, you could be 30, 32 years old, and you're at home because you just can't find something that you can afford. And here are the reasons why. Now, this is just places that everybody should be entitled to live and get an apartment. Now, you would end up having to share with somebody else. I'm quite sure that'd be fine. But how in the name of God? Just look at these. This is just from daft.ie. And I found these on the weekend, right? Because I knew I was going to be touching on this topic. I wanted to bring it up this morning or get to it on the air. So these are two-bedroom apartments. And here is a selection from Daft. These are all two-bedroom apartments. Hearty's Quay, 2,500 a month. The Elysian, 3,000 a month. Union Quay, 2,460 a month. Red Abbey, 2,400 a month. Ballincollig, I looked at two of those. 2,200 for one of them, 2,500 for the other. The Western Road. Ladies and gentlemen, there's a two-bedroom apartment on the Western Road that is asking for €3,450 a month. City Centre, 2,500. Blackpool, 2,250. Rochestown, 2,700. These are all areas where people should be able to afford to live, right? Douglas, 2,650. The Old Yall Road, 2,800 euro. The Model Farm Road, Mother of God, 3,270 euro a month. Wellington Road, 2,850 a month. Hearty's Quay, 2,800 a month. White's Cross, 2,400 a month. So how did it get that bad? Clearly it's about supply and demand. It's what can be got because there are too many people looking for too few. And in those cases there, they are all two-bedroom apartments in places where way back in the day, you'd have no problem living or renting an apartment, a one-bed, a two, or a bedsit, or whatever. But all of those areas now, all of those areas now are out of reach of a young person who wants to fly solo or go out with a pal. I mean, you got to come up with 11 or 1200 a month each before you do anything all. And you look at wages and conditions. It's just like that should not be 60 or 70 or 80% of your income on rent alone. If you go to Bandon then, 1250 for a two-bed apartment. There's nothing wrong with that. Middleton, okay, 1700. Mitchellstown, 1500, those kind of things. By virtue of satellite towns as opposed to suburbs, it's like day and night. It makes absolutely... Why would you have an apartment Say, for instance, it's interesting. Why would an apartment on the Model Farm Road cost 3,277? What is it like? Has it got gold taps or what? Or the Western Road? Maybe it's because of a closeness to UCC. Perhaps it's within the hinterland of the CUH or places like that. €3,450. Anyway, your thoughts are welcome. Pick up the phone, text 0868-104-106. I'll plough through some more texts throughout the course of the morning. So keep them coming, text 0868-104-106. But I just want to talk to you about a recent, you know, we did a recent conversation on air with a man by the name of Syed. Syed, it was from Carrigaline. The conversation was from Syed, who was living in Carrigaline and was attacked and beaten down in the area. Let me just recap on some of the conversation I had with him. I don't have the date for it, but I think it was it was in July, I think, maybe early July, I believe. Have a listen.
3: I was surprised. That's why he punched me. So I just go back few steps. I said, look, man, I'm not here to fight or I'm not here to make any trouble with you. There are the two boys and four or five girls.
2: And amongst them, some of these individuals were shouting, F-U-C-K off, go home.
3: Yeah.
2: This is not your country.
3: Yeah, then he punched me, the second one. And that time they start bleeding and I fall down. They started screaming, go back your home, this is not your country.
2: Your son witnessed all of this.
3: Yeah, my son is followed. He just ran and come to me because that time my full face is full of blood.
2: You were bleeding severely at this stage from the face.
3: Yes.
2: A Garda came to your aid. Someone called an ambulance. You were taken to the CUH with a deep gash above your right eye.
3: Right.
2: Ended up having 12 stitches. You spent the night in hospital and have been in a lot of pain since then, blurred eye vision, with a lot of body pain all over, yeah?
3: Yeah, a lot of body pain, yeah, because he punched me first on the left side and then the right. Sorry, left side and then the right side.
2: Okay.
3: On my eye.
2: The guards arrived. What did this gang, these teenage boys and girls, do?
3: They left over there after a few minutes, and when the guards came, they are gone. They vanished from that place, and guards take our all details.
2: They did arrest a teenage boy. The teenage boy was arrested in connection with the incident but released without charge. The case now will be referred to the Garda National Youth Division. They're obviously underage then, yeah? How old would you say they were?
3: I think maybe 15, 16.
2: Now he's left with 12 stitches to his face after the attack. His face blew up then like a balloon and everything. And it was witnessed by his distraught children who were walking in the park with him as Saeed was chatting with some other men as they walked around and enjoyed the good weather. That, of course, coming on the back of the two lads down in Mahon at the weekend, coming back from Mahon Point, having spent a bit of pocket money. Dr. Elizabeth Scott-Hall. Elizabeth, good morning.
4: Hi there, good morning.
2: You were referencing another which would seem to have been an Asian attack in Waterford of a nurse's daughter.
4: Yes.
2: Is that what was that about? What was that about?
4: Well, there was a 6-year-old daughter of a nurse playing in her front garden and with some friends, and again a group of youths came along and one of them pushed a bicycle into her where it hit her in some very vulnerable parts of her body, and she's only 6. Told her to go home. Of course, she was born in Ireland. But,
2: one of these go back to your own country, racist hatred.
4: Yeah. What I want to say is this. It's an interesting segue that you've made, isn't it? Because we've been talking about housing. So is that what brought this to mind at all?
2: In what sense? Forgive me.
4: The fact that people are saying go home and there's all this talk of possibly not enough housing. And housing and immigration are big issues, but they're not the issue of this, because obviously the issue is violence.
2: Yeah.
4: And we can't stop people feeling the way they feel or thinking the thoughts that they think, especially when social media is so rife with all kinds of racism. And
2: I would encourage people not to view it. Just make a decision to block it. Don't look at it. Don't be influenced by it.
4: You can say that. You say that to a 14, 15-year-old. I'm an ex-teacher, so...
2: maybe you're right.
4: These are teens we're talking about, and there's not a lot of critical thinking taught either, you know, think... And certainly on AI and this sort of thing, the relationships that people are having with AI, there is, it's your right. They're telling people you're right. Whatever you're thinking, you're right. But anyway, I mean, when I was, I had cancer a while back. I was operated on by a skilled surgeon, and he originally came from India. All the staff who cared for me were from many different countries, including Ireland, but India, Pakistan, Poland, Nigeria, other countries too. And thank God for such a skilled multicultural workforce living in Ireland. They're important to our health, to our economy, whatever their skin colour or home language. And I think we need a bit more compassion and kindness.
2: Absolutely. I mean, 100% agree with you on that. But you talk about the economics of it, and that's all very well to say people are here and they're working and they're saving lives and they're working in hospitals and doing jobs.
4: And paying tax.
2: Paying tax. But this is unconnected. We have a serious housing crisis on the basis that...
4: Why do we have a serious housing problem? Because our forward planning.
2: No, I know that. I'm only saying that as a consequence to this, that's why I'm reading out prices for 2,600, 2,800, 3,200 on the Model Farm Road. It's because of supply and demand.
4: And our
2: population is increasing rapidly with people who are coming here legitimately. People confuse, right? People who come here illegally, without paperwork, without vetting, come in and claim asylum and go into IPAS centres, and people who come here and get visas to work. There are two different sets here, completely. And people just need to make sure that they understand the difference. But the housing crisis, whether it's a house or an apartment or somewhere to live, it's getting worse because we have so many people who are... Like, there is an issue, for instance, with language schools. You saw the story the other day making the paper. There are 34 people of Chinese extraction who are living in one 4-bedroom house. It was only discovered last week. 34 of them.
4: I didn't see it. No, I didn't hear that.
2: 34. The house was rented by the owners of the Chinese restaurants. They said that they didn't know there was that many people in there. Certainly, the landlord didn't know it until he went in there with inspectors and found 34 people in one 4-bedroom house.
4: God, sounds like my student days, Neil.
2: There's supposed to be a bit of chaos. I get that when you're young. But this is an example of the crisis that we have.
4: We're all aware of the crisis. There is a crisis.
2: Where somebody wishes to come here and get a visa has nowhere to live.
4: I know. And the people who get visas, these people who come and are our medical staff, who are people who work in Big Pharma, people who come because there aren't the people here that can actually do those sorts of jobs, let's face it. What do we do? Our health service would fall apart if we didn't have people like that coming in.
2: I know. Think about
4: CUH. Think about all the hospitals, if you've ever been. I mean, thank God they're here. And, I mean, I live in my street. Across the road from me, I've got a Turkish man. I've got an Irish family. I've got an Indian lady next door who's a doctor. I've got somebody who works in tech who is Russian across the road from there.
2: You hear then about the displacement of the Irish as a consequence of that. How would you react to that?
4: Well, I don't know, because there are plenty of Irish people here too. But it's where I live. You can afford, you know, people buy houses who can afford to buy the houses. The people who can afford to buy the houses are the people who earn good money. The people who earn good money are the people in tech and in medicine and in pharma. So, you know, I mean, they're not taking houses away from anybody. I would say the price of housing is appalling. I would say there's not enough going into housing. But And I can see that people do have a problem with not being able to get a house. That's fine, but
2: okay. So if you have a son or a daughter who is trying to get on the property ladder, I'm just throwing this out there,
4: yeah.
2: And wants to go and view or wants to go and buy a three bed or whatever the case may be, and the how the prices are mad and the different phases increasing yeah. price. So they have to compete then financially against people who are possibly a lot better off than them who've come from overseas. We hear a lot about people who...
4: You may know, it's not who've come from overseas, it's who earn more than them. I think you're conflating earnings and poverty with racial matters. I don't think is the case. I would say if you've got the money, you've got the money. Now, funny enough, I mean, you can hear I've got an English accent. I'm accused of being English all the time. I'm not. I'm Scottish.
2: Why, that's not an accusation. It's just it's just the identification of an accent. It's not an accusation.
4: No. But I was aware. I've been aware many, many years ago. When the IRA was sort of really big, many, many years ago, I had to really watch myself in Ireland. So, you know.
2: Forgive me for saying this. It was the other way around, Elizabeth. It was the Irish had to watch themselves in England.
4: Oh, damn right they did. They did. I've seen... You know, notices on doors saying no blacks, no Irish, no dogs when you went to rent a place. And those are the days when there was like 20 of us in like a couple of rooms. I'm exaggerating a bit, but you know, yes, I'm well aware of that.
2: Do you live in Carrigaline?
4: I do.
2: Okay. Do you know Saeed?
4: I do.
2: Yeah.
4: Recently I reached out to him after I heard your interview.
2: And how is he now?
4: Well, he and a lot of people actually are feeling very nervous. I've talked to a lot of people who are Asian and other nationalities. Now,
2: would they be nervous walking around the park?
4: Let me read you something. I just got a message last night actually from somebody who heard that I want to stand up and say we need to behave with kindness and compassion. Violence is wrong. Whatever is going on in your head, violence is wrong. And this was a very, very frightening thing that happened in the town. Syed's daughter is traumatized. So is his son. I mean, she couldn't stop crying for weeks. They'll be suffering from post-traumatic.
2: Yeah, well, they saw their dad being beaten up.
4: Yeah, they did. But listen, I got a letter here. Somebody wrote to me. I had said, you know, will you come to this event? Thank you so much for this. I can't tell you how I felt when I read about the attack. It was very scary. Every time kids go out with their friends, it makes me anxious. It will take time to go back to normal. And the thing is, the majority of the community is very, very kind. So this came as a shock. And, I mean, I'm helping to organise Culture Night. I've been doing it for a few years now. And we've had Indian drummers, the wonderful Coins Indian dancers, who are fabulous. And they went down an absolute storm. They're not coming this year.
2: Why?
4: They're nervous. They're nervous. They've received abuse.
2: Why?
4: Performing.
2: I mean, why? I don't get this. The St. Patrick's Day parade has float after float after float, and
4: I know
2: people from all over the world. A lot of them could be Spanish. They could be Indian. They could be Pakistani. Hang on a second. They could be South American. They could be Brazilian.
4: That's a big public.
2: Nobody gives them any grief whatsoever, and without them in the parade, it would be a much shorter parade. So
4: exactly, but we're talking about a limited number of people who are willing to perpetrate violence. That is nothing to do with anything else that we're talking about. We're talking about violence, really, aren't we? I mean, this is what it is. For people to think that it's okay to attack people, to perpetrate violence on people, for whatever reason. I mean, let's just think about this. I mean, you had Councillor Una McCarthy on the other day. She's recently been the subject of harassment and verbal abuse. She was on your program the other day.
2: That's that's disgusting. Well, that individual just needs to be caught and locked up, you know.
4: Yes, he does. But there are other individuals who are not just giving verbal abuse. And listen, we're not talking about the parades. We're not talking about all that kind of thing. We're talking about individuals going out and feeling a little bit anxious.
2: Okay, okay. Do you have a get-together planned for Monday, for Caroline?
4: We do. We have a get-together planned for Monday. Our TD, Seamus McGraw, is coming to show his support. Councillor Una McCarthy, Councillor Patrick Donovan.
2: And what is it?
4: Audrey.
2: What is the get-together?
4: It's just a get-together with a bit of music, a few people getting up to speak, and to say, to basically encourage people to stand up to racism. Racism is a horrible, horrible thing. I understand housing shortage is horrible. I understand that there are a lot of people who feel very, very strongly that nobody else should come into the country. It still is no excuse for violence.
2: I go back to this all of the time, and if people are coming here legitimate, legally, and their visa, and they have a job to come to, that's fine. A lot of the time, they're very low-paying jobs, and that creates a problem then for housing. But it also creates, you're a GP. You can't get a GP
4: now.
2: I'm not a GP.
4: I was a visiting research fellow at a UK university.
2: Oh, forgive me. Okay. Well, you certainly are. You certainly of the medical profession. So colleagues of yours who would be GPs.
4: No, I'm not. I'm of the musical profession.
2: Okay, forget everything I said then. Let me just make the point. But I will still address you as doctor. But the it's impossible now. Like 6,000 people had to get intervention from the HSE to find a GP to take them on, right? For them or their family.
4: He's Indian, luckily enough.
2: It shouldn't matter where they're from. There aren't enough of them. Either that, or they don't work long enough hours. I don't know. But you can't get a GP now because there are too many people and not enough GPs. So whether it's housing, whether it's health, whether it's other aspects of society in Ireland, it's not keeping up with the population.
4: No. I see that housing isn't keeping up with the population, but I think you're looking in the wrong place to blame. I'm not blaming anybody. You're saying that you're making it a causal thing, that there are too many people. Yes. There are more people than there is housing for. Let's get the government to get a move on and put more money into housing. For God's sake, we're all paying tax.
2: Okay.
4: And some of these high earners who have come in and are taking jobs as doctors and all the rest of it aren't going without paying tax. They probably pay tax and more tax than a lot of other people. Why is that? You know, I mean, we should be seeing more investment in housing completely.
2: Okay.
4: It doesn't excuse violence.
2: Well, fair play. Okay. You make very interesting points. No. So on Monday next, which is the 10th at 7 PM, where is that gathering?
4: In the park in Carrigaline, we've got, as I said, we've got various people coming to speak. And all we want to do is to say, don't allow racism. Let's not have racism. If you hear it, you know, that was how in some countries we see a lot of sort of ultra-right wing racism, blaming people for being a particular colour. And treating them badly simply because of their skin colour. Mm. And, you know, I mean, this is a Christian country, for God's sake. It should be. Yeah. We cannot stand by and let people spout hatred without saying, have a little kindness, have a little compassion. You know, that's when I came to Carrigaline, when I first came, I decided to live here. I was living in rented place, further away from Cork, but we were looking. We had to find somewhere to live, and that was because of work. My husband's whole office moved to Ireland. It's a Canadian company. They moved to Ireland, and I felt I could work sort of long distance. So we came here, and I decided to live in Carrigaline because every time I went in to get a cup of coffee somewhere when I was out house hunting, their welcome was fabulous. It's a vibrant town, full of colour, full of life. It's a beautiful, beautiful place to live. And And certainly there are more houses being built. We need more social housing.
2: Yeah, I see that. Yeah, so to many of your... I get that. I'm going to move on, Elizabeth. We covered a lot of ground. But to the many Asian friends who have told you that they feel anxious about going out, especially to the park, will they go on Monday at 7 o'clock?
4: Yes.
2: Okay.
4: Yes, they will.
2: All right. Mind yourself. Thank you, Elizabeth Scott Hall. Text 0868-104-106, 7 o'clock. Monday, the 10th of August, the park in Carrigaline. 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
1: 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Good morning, Neil. There are 6 to 8 people outside my estate every morning waiting for heroin. Gardaí have been informed weeks ago and have the dealer's car reg. It's up on the Oyol Road. Perhaps you might read this out. They're here right now. Again, always around this time, 6 to 8 people waiting to get their heroin deal. Morning, Neil, says Tony and Douglas. I wonder if there's any update on the guy that elbowed the girl in the face on Oliver Plunkett Street. Do you remember that? I was wondering about it there when you were talking about the girl attacked this in Temple Bar, says Tony and Douglas. Which case do you want to know about, Tony, on Oliver Plunkett Street? For there were two of them. I have both of them here in front of me now. And the first one was, if you're talking about the guy, there was a woman came down, she came down to work in Cork for the day. She's Selena Regazzoli, and she was down in Cork doing a bit of work, and she was walking up Oliver Plunkett Street. Is it that one? Well, that was a guy called Conor Graney from Farran Ferris Avenue. He then told the guards, he assaulted her, unprovoked attack, and he said it was a case of mistaken identity. He got 5 years jail, if you're asking me. He said he was sick to his stomach when he realised that the woman that he punched and tripped outside the GPO was not the right woman. It wasn't who he thought it was. So this is an unprovoked attack on the 35-year-old. She's a businesswoman. She was on a work trip to Cork, badly broken ankle, unable to walk for 6 months. And I think she said, he beat the self-worth out of me. So that's the first case. Anyway, Conor Graney from Farran, he got jail. The other one then was a second one. You might remember this guy with he had a right old swagger on him. Do you remember he was walking down Oliver Plunkett Street and he sucker punched this girl? That's a fellow called Abdelila Habouli of Holly Hill. He was arrested after that. He's a 36-year-old. He was charged with assault, causing harm to a woman on Oliver Plunkett Street, November 2025. He got bail. I don't know any more about it than that. It was reported at the time of the attack. Immediately, he knocked the woman unconscious. She suffered a broken orbital bone as a result of the attack and received treatment in hospital for her injuries. So that's the second one. So I get the impression that the second one has still to come before the courts. He's on bail. That's as much as I know about both of those. I think you probably are talking about the first case, but there were two. He got 5.5 years with 6 months suspended. Conor Graney from Farran Rees, who's in jail right now. So I hope that explains it to you, and I bring you up to date with regards to that one. I get back to a lot more throughout the course of the morning, but it's always great to kind of circle back on different topics. Remember, I read out a text there, what day is today? Thursday. So I think it was Tuesday. It was from Philly. He said, it would mean the world to my family if we had a chance to win one of the family passes for Clonakilty Hotel. A little breakaway is something we could really use. Now, I won't read the entire text because Philly joins me by phone, and I'm absolutely delighted to give them one of our family passes to take them down for the day. But there's a little more on offer as well. But Philly, good morning.
2: Neil, how are you?
1: Good, my brother. More on that in a minute. Tell us as much as you can about your circumstances, because you seem to be an incredible couple and a very close-knit, loving family to your twins, Chloe and Sophia. And I think is there a little boy as well, if I remember correctly?
2: Yeah, Corey, yeah.
1: Corey. So tell us what you can about your little lovely family.
2: Oh, well, the girls are day before in September, so, it's a roller coaster, actually, Neil. We're 13 weeks. The 13-week scan, we got told we were having twins and all excited, and then we got told that we have to go down to a specialist the same day and got told that basically that they weren't going to make it. So we went from highs to lows, and look, I'd love to walk back up there now and tell the surgeon or tell the specialist that he was totally wrong. Like, but you know what?
1: They made it.
2: Oh yeah, just like flying it. Yeah, he told us at 13 weeks, like when he looked at the scan, he was like, baby one, the heartbeat is too fast and not going to make it. So it'll probably knock out baby two as well. So we'll scan you in 2 weeks' time and we'll see how you get on.
1: Right.
2: That was the attitude. That was basically the attitude that the way he spoke to us. So, yeah.
1: That's an interesting way to put it, because it raises then even kind of, I'm not saying in your case, but it could raise the suggestion of termination, right?
2: Oh, yeah. Like he was telling us 85% of couples, when they find out that they are having Down syndrome babies, that would terminate, like, which I thought was shocking.
1: It's very high for Ireland, incidentally. I remember covering that on the air some months back. Very high. Yeah.
2: And
1: yeah.
2: You wouldn't know the circumstances about the other.
1: I understand. You're right to say that. Yeah, you are right to say that. You don't know people's circumstances. So identical twin girls, both living with Downs. They say a one in a million chance of what? Downs or both twins?
2: Both having identical twins that have Down syndrome, yeah.
1: Okay. Yeah.
2: So, yeah, it is the one in a million, yeah.
1: Yeah, that's amazing that you can get a diagnosis that can be so wrong.
2: Oh, yeah, but do you know what? No, my attitude was, look, we deal with it when the girls come or when the boys come. So, it was just, you know what, it's just, they're brilliant. They changed our world anyway. So,
1: yeah. And how old are the girls now? Chloe and Sophie.
2: They're three, so four now in September, yeah.
1: Okay, and they're flying it.
2: Flying it. We were up in Crumlin after 6 months with Sophia for open heart surgery. So she had two holes and she was missing a valve. So
1: they'll fix that.
2: The valve went in.
1: They'll fix that. Absolutely.
2: Not a bother to them. Not a bother.
1: So you said to me, my wife deserves it more than anyone else. She spends every day at home caring for the girls. We're both born, as we know, with Down's one in a million. And she says, your wife's one in a million, you said. Her love, her patience, her strength and her dedication inspires me every single day. That's a wonderful, wonderful thing to say about your partner.
2: I'll have to find the person who sent that message, isn't
1: it? It was you, don't be cutting me.
2: No, honestly, if it was me who was at home all day, I'd be up in my mum's house and her mum take the kids. But like the work she does, the physio she does with them, this singing sign language. She's unreal. It's just unbelievable.
1: I think Corey as well, your 9-year-old boy, he pulls his weight too, doesn't he?
2: He is the best. Honestly. I'd say his head is wrecked more than ours. Like, but yeah, it's just, Corey, can you get this? And Corey, can you get that? But he's brilliant. He is.
1: Yeah. You said to me, we also have a wonderful 9-year-old son who's always on the go. He's the best big brother anyone could ask for. He never stops looking after his two sisters. And that led me then to say, and I read out a few lines that I read online about, you know, your parenting. You've done well as parents if you have brothers and sisters through life are close and look out for each other and love each other and mind each other and stay in touch. That is a box ticked by parents, Philly.
2: Oh, yeah. You know, I think I'm the good cop and the wife would be the bad cop.
1: That's to be
2: the
1: cool. Way, anyway, Neil, so you have to have that yin and yang, don't you?
2: There you go. Exactly. Yeah.
1: Anyway, listen, I just wanted to get you to jump on air because I was glad to give you one of our Clonakilty Park Adventure Centre passes for the family. Where do you live?
2: Carrigaline.
1: Okay. Carrigaline. This is good. This is good because you're on the right side to travel down to Clon. So we got that sorted for you. A bit of aerial trekking, high ropes courses. You'll be good at all this. You'll be exhausted.
2: I'll be brilliant, yeah.
1: All right,
2: that's four kids she has to mind that day.
1: Climbing towers and zip lines, Dad. How do you feel about a zip lining?
2: Not too bad.
1: Well, there's adventure golf and there's also the 10-pin bowling alley and everything like that. But, right? Janie from Clonakilty Adventure Centre got in touch and they said that they would be delighted to extend an overnight stay to this loving, deserving family in one of their renovated superior family rooms, including breakfast and also the family passes for a wonderful day.
2: Jeez, Neil, thanks a million. Cheers. No, delighted with that.
1: Isn't that
2: delighted.
1: Kind?
2: Thanks. Not unreal. Unbelievable.
1: So you go and tell the twins, you go and tell Corey. What's your wife's name?
2: Danielle
1: and yourself. Pick a date, pack an overnight and off you go. You're going to have a wonderful 36 hours. You're going to love it.
2: Unbelievable. Neil, thanks so much.
1: Not at all. Thanks for getting in touch, Philly. I wish you the best of luck in the whole wide world.
2: Great stuff. Thank you.
1: Enjoy it. Excitement in that family this evening and tonight, I can tell you. Well done to all concerned. Thank you, Janie. That was very, very kind of you from Clonakilty Adventure Park. Further details on everything they do at clonakiltyparkhotel.ie. Back after the break.
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1: No. I have to do this. I let a lot of things go and I'm open to all of the criticism and the stuff that I get wrong. But go on.
2: I already apologize.
1: No, I don't want an apology. I just feel I have to, you know, I'm told I should stand up for myself more, you know, rather than being a punchbag.
2: No,
1: I know you're not. I'm just in general terms. You were saying, how in the name of God can you equate living in Carrigaline, being on the right side and close to Clonakilty?
2: Well, no, you, what the way.
1: Firstly, he could have been living, Philly could be living in Mallow.
2: He could
1: or they
2: have.
1: Could be in Yall.
2: He could have.
1: Right.
2: But it was the way you said it, it was as if it was Ballincollig and Douglas. You were like, where are you living? He said, Carrigaline. And you said, great, it's on your way, so.
1: It is on its way.
2: Clonakilty isn't on the way, it's 55 minutes from.
1: If he lived in Yall, I'd say something, or Mallow. But hang on a second, right? You're in Carrigaline. You take the back road in Carrigaline, up over the brow and down into Inishannon.
2: Yeah, yeah.
1: Right?
2: Yeah, yeah.
1: And then after Inishannon, you're in Bandon,
2: well,
1: and then you're in Clon.
2: In Inishannon for a while.
1: What?
2: Yeah, you'll be stopped in Inishannon for a while.
1: Oh, yeah, yeah, she goes now.
2: What is it about Inishannon? I swear to God, it must be the traffic sequence. My sister was 45 minutes trying to get through the last day. What is it? Every time, even if it's not busy, and you know, long.
1: Just tourists.
2: It's
1: rental cars.
2: I think it's the traffic light sequence in Inishannon.
1: I like Inishannon.
2: Oh, I love it, but you will invariably every time get caught in a traffic jam there. All the time.
1: Yeah.
2: No matter what.
1: What's that fabulous deli there on the right hand side going in? Robert Rowe's daughters, isn't it?
2: Yeah,
1: do fabulous sandwiches and bowls of soup and coffee and all sorts of great things.
2: Yes.
1: Do you know where I went yesterday? Sonny's Deli.
2: Oh, where's that?
1: It's in Jewtown. Where's the Gasworks?
2: Where's Jewtown?
1: Albert Road.
2: Oh my gosh, okay.
1: Do you know that area?
2: No, I don't. And I'm sorry, I bow to your superior knowledge as well on geographical matters. In
1: don't bow. Never bow to a man. Never be subservient to anybody.
2: No.
1: No, anyway, just making the point with regards to how he's on the right side for Clonakilty. So I just had to defend myself on that one.
2: Maybe it's just me, but I would never say, oh, you're on the right road there for Clonakilty in Carrigaline.
3: Yeah, I have to agree. That was ridiculous. Absolutely ridiculous.
2: Thanks, Liv.
1: Who's going to defend me? I mean, is it going to take men now to defend me on this regards to getting from A to B?
2: I don't know. Like, if you know, then you could have said something like, it's not too far for you to travel. So,
1: but what did I say?
2: You said something. I don't know. I left.
1: You're on the right road for it.
2: You're on the right road.
1: Right, you're on the right side.
2: The right side for Clon. Yeah, yeah. In Carrigaline.
3: I would have said now if they were going to, like, you know, Fountainstone or something like that. Like,
2: yeah,
3: that kind of area.
2: Yeah,
3: is
2: you're
3: Carrigaline.
2: On the right side for Crossavon.
1: I have listeners in Fermoy.
2: Yeah.
1: Right? Lismore, County Waterford.
2: You do.
1: Tralee. You know, in the Midlands. What Tipperary.
2: What would you say to them?
1: They're a long way from Clonakilty. That's what I would say.
2: Would they be coming up or down to Clon?

0: down.
1: Can I just ask about your sandwich, please? Because I got such a disappointing sandwich yesterday, I nearly cried.
0: Okay, well, firstly, you haven't been and had a Long Valley sandwich. And secondly, Sonny's in Jewtown, right? This is the old Albert Road.
1: Oh, I've often passed there, but I've never pulled in for one.
0: Okay, you got to get there before 2:15 because they will sell out, right? They have these fantastic sandwiches and wraps and what are the ones with the hole in the middle, those roundy things?
1: Bagels.
0: But they used to do a real kick-ass Reuben sandwich. Mm. So I was in there yesterday because I wanted to get a couple of them. And I was slightly disappointed. The lad says, we don't do these anymore. But they do a take on them, which involves so much pastrami. Mm. Unbelievable. And chock full of all sorts of deliciousness in a big long roll and wrapped up tight. They do wonderful sandwiches. They do fantastic bagels that are stuffed with all sorts of beautiful. You can get it in pastrami. You can get it in chicken. They do vegetarian versions. But there's a fierce run on what Sonny's do, and they're gone by. I would say you want to get in by 2:00, to be honest with you.
1: And can I ask what type of bread?
0: Well, mine was a fantastic crusty white roll.
1: Oh, right, okay.
0: Why, what's the...
1: I just think everywhere should do nice sourdough as an option. I'm obsessed with sourdough. Mm. I really am. But, like, where I went yesterday...
0: Well, I didn't unwrap all of them to look in, like.
1: Yeah,
0: so I'm
1: but
0: sure
1: generally they are now. So I was kind of dreaming of, like, sourdough toasty, you know, like all the melted cheese and ham, and I'm very basic with my Ballymaloe relish. And but I went, and this place now I thought would definitely have, like, a really good sandwich. The filling was nice, but the bread was, like... just ordinary
0: was it
1: bread.
0: Are you telling me where you got it?
1: No, I can't do that. No,
0: you'd be barred, is it?
1: Well, I just wouldn't do it to them, but like I should actually send them a message and be
0: somebody should
1: get
0: say
1: nice sourdough bread, because honestly it was so disappointing. The bread was like kind of stodgy and just cold and
2: you say there's a lovely sandwich place near the Kinsale Road roundabout? It's you fly in and out.
1: Oh, that's unreal. Stuff, yeah. It's in there where that market kind of what's it called now? God. In on the right across from Smith's, you know, they do like there's a little supermarket kind of there.
0: That's where KC goes for the full Irish.
1: I can't think of it now, but they do gorgeous toast.
0: He goes there for an omelette and all sorts of stuff like that. Mm. I think they're Eastern European, they might be Polish or something like that.
1: Maybe, yeah.
0: I can't remember the word. Anyway, here, look, I got the menu here for you, Sonny's Deli. They do a smoked chicken and cucumber pickle, right? I got one of those. They do a mature cheddar and salsa. They do a smoked chicken Swiss and salsa. They do salami and provolone, is it? Oh. You want a focaccia bread. They do a salad box. They do a feta and spinach roll. They do sausage rolls just out the door. And they do a load of different desserts that you love then, granolas and all sorts of things like salted caramel mini donuts. They're just very creative, you know. They're just really, they just have a different spin on everything. But the king of the castle is the pastrami and horseradish, cured beef with tomato, onion, horseradish and all sorts of things on a big crispy roll.
2: Nice. The horseradish would turn me off now. Yeah,
1: I'd like that now. The Food Emporium is the place I'm talking about.
0: Yeah. Oh, that's a different place.
1: Yeah, you know, cans, fish, and all that in there. But yeah, their coffee and sandwiches are lovely.
2: Well,
1: it
2: begs the question: who in Cork does the best sandwich?
0: The Long Valley.
2: We'll have to ask.
1: Yeah, but like you're not going to go. Like you need somewhere that you can just kind of pop. You know, like there's a lack of places actually where you can pull in and get a nice sandwich.
2: Takeaway sandwich, though.
0: Long Valley does takeaway.
1: Yeah, but you have to park up in time.
0: Oh, well, that is true. Yeah, I mean, yeah. Sorry, I can't do anything about that. Unless you get a Garda escort, you could organise that with your better half. Get a Garda escort, double park. Aisling, good morning.
3: Good morning, Neil.
0: You've been so kind. I just felt I had to kind of defend myself there. My apologies for that. But on a serious note, school transport issues, go ahead.
3: Yeah, so my daughter, she goes to St. Killian's in Mayfield. We live in Wilton. And basically, she's been without transport since October of last year.
0: When you say without transport, explain.
3: Well, she's always had transport. She's been going there since she was about 5. This is the second time now that we lost transport. I can't remember the last reason, but I think this reason this time is trying to get hold of drivers. It just seems to be impossible. Because I spoke with one of the inspectors from Bus Éireann the same day we found out that her route had gone. And it was basically explained to me at the time that they had obtained the tender but they were just waiting on the driver. And even our...
0: Is that why Bus Éireann are always looking for bus drivers then?
3: Yeah. So basically then, I think, was it coming into November, then our escort was in contact with us. They had contacted her. She was just waiting on word. But by December, coming into Christmas, there was basically no word. She hadn't heard anything.
0: And there's been nothing since October?
3: Nothing.
0: Okay.
3: Nothing.
0: And is it, forgive me, is it a place on a bus or is it a taxi with
3: It's a minibus.
0: Yeah.
3: A minibus. It takes up to about 10 kids on the route with two escorts.
0: Two escorts.
3: And now we've lost one escort. She had to be redeployed because of no transport. But basically then by the time we were coming into the new year, us as parents, the whole parents on the route, we basically had resided to the fact that we weren't going to get it in the latter half of the school term by then.
0: Okay, so is it 10 other families have lost a minibus space?
3: Basically, yeah. Basically.
0: Just like that, with no replacement or no other alternative?
3: It was actually way out of the blue because she went back to school in September of last year. Transport, no issues, went as normal. We got where we normally get communication, say, towards the end of August, maybe a week before they start back, to say, yeah, we see you on such time Monday morning. No issues. We're on midterm break. We're actually away down in Killarney, and the escort, because we're on a WhatsApp group, she texted us to say that the transport was gone.
0: So we're going into year two now of it.
3: Yes, okay. Basically.
0: And explain to people who would be listening, wondering how that impacts on a family getting their children to school.
3: Well, I suppose just speaking on behalf of my own family, not only do I have a daughter with autism, I suppose within the last couple of years, we now have another daughter who's had serious health issues. She's basically now left with medical difficulties that requires a full-time nurse. One of us has to be at home all the time. I don't drive myself, so it is up to my husband to take our other daughter to school every day. He's been basically working from home since she's lost her transport. His employment have been very understanding.
0: And I understand. There have been days when it's pressurized. You see, I understand. And as well, if it is available and if it is a service provided, then it should be provided, right? And it shouldn't be selective. And you should not be living in a situation where others with children with special needs have a service that you don't have. It should be equitable to all. And it's not right that it isn't. So... Everyone has their own situations in their own family unit with regards to their time and what they need to do, right? But if something is provided, then it should be provided for all, not just cancelled. Bus issues come up every single year on this program for parents, all of the time.
3: Mm-hmm. It's the same. Like, I think it was about 4 years ago now, we'd a similar issue. I think was it before we found out before she went back to school that September of 2022. But this now it was unusual in that she basically gets to midterm of last year and the transport is gone.
0: Yeah. And the reason given to you all of the time, I'll come back to this after 11, incidentally, and thank you for starting the conversation, is because they don't have enough drivers, is it?
3: That's my understanding. That's from my understanding.
0: Can they not give those parents taxis then?
3: Do you know what? It's like they should, but I think Bus Éireann they've been lacking in this. Okay. There's been very little communication. I've reached out to Seamus McGrath. He's made representation on our behalf. They had informed me before Christmas that Bus Éireann were going to contact us around Christmas time. They never did. Okay. I heard nothing.
0: So it's not looking good for the next term, which will start in a number of weeks. Okay. Let me see what Bus Éireann say to us, right? And also see if there are other parents in a similar situation. So I'll be back to Aisling, but thank you for kicking this off. It's very important. I do appreciate it. All right. Thanks for now. We'll be back to your text. 0868 104 106. If you're in a similar situation in a country that's awash with money, back after 11.
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2: 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Stop all the clocks, lads. People have come to my defence, which is a wonderful thing to behold. I'm assuming these voice notes are included in the defence of me and my navigational skills. Ladies and gentlemen, if you live in Carrigaline, are you on the right side to get to Clonakilty? Yay or nay, people?
3: Leave Neil alone. He's right. If you live in Carrigaline, you're on the right side of Clonakilty.
4: Emer, I have to disagree with you here. Carrigaline is the right side of Carrigaline, off the road to get to West Cork. Go off over the 5 mile and straight through Ballinhassig and you're out onto the Benton Road. So it is, yeah, he's right there. I wouldn't agree with him very often, but he's right there.
2: What's with that stab at the end? I wouldn't agree with him very often, but he's right there. She spoiled my beaming smile.
5: They're crawlers. Can you say lickers on the radio?
2: You just did. I agree with Neil. You can cut across into Innis Shannon from Carrigaline, says Trevor from B2B Signs. I'm down in Yall, and I totally view Carrigaline as being very convenient for Clonakilty, says Katrina. I love it. Leave Neil alone. Tell the girls to wake up. Or to do a driving test. One leave Cork and the other leave Carrigaline. See who gets there first.
5: It's 55 minutes from Carrigaline. For God's sake.
2: It's not about the length of time. It's about the proximity to getting there as opposed to being in, Fermoy.
5: No, I agree with Viv. Like, I would say, if you're going to Crosser, you're on the road from Carrigaline. You're on the road to Crosser or down that way.
2: When you're explaining, you're losing. Sorry, I'm mortified for you. There's two of you, actually, so I'm double mortified.
5: But should these are crawlers. I swear to God, I met a woman recently. She said, I love Neil. I love him so much. I love all the subjects.
2: She probably loves me because she doesn't live with me.
5: She said, I love all the topics he does and the subjects he is on. I was like, that's me, actually. Me and Viv and Seamus.
2: I do all that, you say. That's not him at all. He just rocks in 5 to 9.
6: Talk about driving.
2: She loves him because she doesn't work with me.
6: Yeah. I genuinely. Would you pass the driving test now if you were to do
2: no.
6: it?
2: No.
6: I wouldn't either.
2: No, I failed. I did one.
6: A mechanic was asking me a few questions yesterday, and honestly, I was like, oh my God, stop asking me things. Like, really simple things. Like, when I was put on
2: how
6: the spot.
2: How to pop the bonnet
6: down in Mickey O's in Glanmire. Like, he was changing lights for my NCT, and honestly, I just went totally blank with everything. He was like, press the brake. I was doing the accelerator. I actually just got so confused.
2: Did you not know the difference between the brake and
6: the accelerator? Well, I did, but like when he asked me, I was put under pressure.
2: And you drive around with children in the back.
6: I know, yeah. But honestly, I would
2: never. Do you know how to put petrol in it?
6: I do.
2: Okay,
6: I do that.
2: Okay.
6: Yeah, diesel.
2: Do you know how to change a wheel?
6: Absolutely not. No.
2: Okay. Oil?
6: No.
2: Or do you know put water in the windscreen wiper bottle thing?
6: No.
5: Stop.
6: No. I know.
5: Mortified.
2: Is that kind of typical of your cohort of female friends?
6: I think so, yeah, actually. Yeah,
2: how much did he charge you down in Mickey O's?
6: Oh my God. So he was with me for about a half an hour doing the lights in and out, checking everything. €6. I was like,
2: how's the man in business?
6: I know, and they're so nice in there. There's about 10 of them behind the counter.
2: But the next person that comes in then will drop 150 on a car battery.
6: That's
2: so.
6: The other side. I'll be giving out about the price of something another time. Yeah, yeah. So, but they're so good though.
2: Did you try and encourage him to take more than the €6?
6: I was just shocked. I was kind of looking at him funny, you know.
2: Yeah. I got a very, very, very serious engineering job yesterday in Brownlow's. You know them?
6: Brownlow's, yeah.
2: No, A&R Brownlow. €4.
6: Oh my God.
2: There was a load of fellas in, you know, there was engineers in there in the queue. There was mechanics in there in the queue. Yeah. There was house builders in the queue, carpenters in the queue. And they were looking on, and I was kind of getting very uncomfortable. One fella says to me, God almighty, you must be pure useless. He says to me, you have a great face for radio. He says. €4 the job cost.
6: Oh my God, but isn't it better like than fixing something than going away having to buy
2: they
6: something
2: They didn't fix
6: else.
2: It. The man behind the counter fixed it. It's a piece for a lawnmower. €4. Would you feel like giving them more? Like,
6: I know,
2: you?
6: That's
5: well,
6: the way I
5: this
6: felt.
5: Is it. And it throws a whole other thing there as well about tips, you know, and the way people don't really tip as much anymore, but you can, in the hairdressers or whatever. I never know what to give. Like, the women will be listening to this now, we might get some advice. Do you give a fiver for a blow dry and a tenner for a haircut? Or what?
2: You have 10%.
6: Yeah, kind of generally. Like, if you were getting your whole colour and stuff done, you'd give a tenner, you know?
5: Yeah.
6: Or if there was two different people doing it, you might give a fiver to one and a fiver to the other.
5: Because I was observing in the nail bar recently as well, and I'd always give like a fiver in the nail bar.
2: You have a great life. Nail bars and hair salons. It's a great life thing, a woman, isn't it?
5: No, but I was looking, and an awful lot of people just tap and run. No,
6: yeah.
5: So
2: they don't give a tip.
5: They're not getting anywhere near the tips.
2: Here's what's wrong with an awful lot of businesses. They don't allow people with debit cards or Revolut cards to tip because they're saying, no, we don't have that facility for the staff. But if you don't have cash, what are you supposed to do?
6: Well, they do add it on in the nail place. I saw her do it, saying the fiver tip.
2: Yeah, I'm not saying that everybody doesn't do it, but a lot of restaurants and catering establishments don't now. And another thing that I have an issue with is, should you tip when you're getting a takeaway?
6: Like when they deliver it?
2: No, you're standing at a counter and they ask you, do you want a tip? There was an ice cream shop down in Dingle, had three options on Saturday. And you're getting an ice cream across the counter.
5: Yeah, they've started that.
2: Right? And it's like, I don't know, is it like €3, €5, €10 or something like that? And I'm thinking, why would anybody tip somebody handing you an ice cream across the counter?
6: That's insane. And it's putting you in a spot then. You kind of feel, you know, God. Awkward.
2: I'm assuming that the only people that would do it would be Americans.
5: Possibly, yeah.
6: Because they feel they have to.
2: No, because they're used to it kind of thing.
6: Yeah. Talking about cash, I was telling you I brought cash on holidays. I'm like turning into a total nana. I had my little bum bag with my wad of cash.
2: Cash is king, yeah.
6: And I'm telling you, I had so much more control over my spend.
2: Yeah, you don't with the Revolut card, you don't. Yeah. Can I just get back to the ones that are saying that I'm right and you're wrong?
5: Of course you can.
2: You're so funny, guys. I heard it all now. In Carrigaline, you are not on the right side for Clann. That story with the twins, it was so sad, but they'll have a wonderful time here in Clann. It's just a lovely walk into town and on the way. There's a lovely playground for them, very suitable for smallies. And don't forget to go to Scally's for the beautiful food. There's a small carvery dinner in Scally's for a fiver.
5: Wow.
2: I mean, what would you feed, a mouse?
5: And that's Marie in Clann who agrees with us. Yeah. She lives in Clann. But anyway.
2: Oh, sorry, I read that out because she says I'm wrong.
5: Yeah.
2: Well, forget that. We'll dump that. Okay, back after the break. Text 0868104106. Stand by, Debbie.
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2: I'd like to send you and the family to Dublin to Croke Park to support the Rebel Ladies. 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
1: Okay, back to the phone lines. Debbie, I was chatting with Aisling before the news there with regards to transport for the upcoming summer term. Are you in a similar situation?
2: Hey, good morning, Neil. Yes, I am. Thanks very much for letting me come on. Yeah, I have a girl that's due to start school in September. She has actually had no school place since last October. So we were delighted to get the place for her.
1: She's a year delayed getting into the education system.
2: Yeah. Since last October, I have her here at home. We were actually refused home tuition for her. We had to get a solicitor involved. And then we eventually got 7 hours per week home tuition for her for the rest of the year.
1: Why were you refused?
2: Because it's actually, do you know what, to even say it, it's comical because her attendance in sixth class was good. I have it on black and white because her attendance in sixth class was good. She didn't meet the criteria for the application that we made.
1: Because she actually went to school.
2: Yeah.
1: Okay, and how old is she now?
2: She is 15 now.
1: Okay, do they not understand that after sixth class, that's the end of primary school, you move to big school?
2: That year is not relevant. That year is gone. It should be based on the year that they started, as in the current school year. So we had to get a solicitor involved, and thanks to him and his team, we eventually got 7 hours per week. She should be in secondary school for a full week, but she got 7 hours.
1: So that wouldn't have happened if you hadn't threatened to sue?
2: No.
1: That's appalling, isn't it? Isn't that appalling?
2: Absolutely appalling. It's been an absolute, from start to finish, I mean, the transport doesn't even surprise me at this stage, because every single thing, we as people of Ireland, our government need to wake up and watch our doing to our kids with additional needs. Every single thing, I'm speaking for my family and my family only, every single thing from my daughter in question that I applied for during this year was either stumbled or blocked or delayed. It was the same for her summer programme.
1: Well, stumbled, blocked, delayed or refused, actually.
2: Yeah. I again had to get the solicitor involved because there was an issue accessing the summer programme for her. That's 40 hours that every child that has any type of diagnosis gets. And again, we had to get it. And now on top of
1: it. Is that 40 hours of summer play, is it?
2: What they call it is, it's 40 hours summer programme. It used to be known as July provision. It's now, I think it's called the summer programme. So some parents will have to do a kind of...
1: I can't hear you. Sorry about that, Debbie. I think you might be on speaker.
2: Some parents will opt to do kind of summer or kind of, you know, academic work. Other parents will opt to focus on social and getting them out and, you know, getting them part of society. And
1: so why would some parents be denied the social activity that's important to a child in the summer when others would get it?
2: It all goes by the department. It could be they don't deem them eligible or they don't have the correct diagnosis. It varies in every...
1: Is there anything that they can get right? Like, is there anything? Earlier in the week...
2: Do you want my honest opinion?
1: Earlier in the week, I've got pages of texts here from people who are being screwed around because of lack of Garda vetting. They can't get it done fast enough. Can't get to, now it's this. This it just goes on.
2: It's awful. And in our instance, we're so happy she's got the place. We're bursting at the seams. Can't wait. She can't wait to start. We're exactly the same. It's exactly over 28 kilometres from our home to her new school. I obviously won't name the school now. I was told on the 17th of July via email that she's deemed eligible for transport. We were delighted, happy out.
1: So you got the place, right? But you have to travel 104 kilometres a day to get there.
2: Exactly, yeah, to get her there, yeah. Okay. To get her there. And it's vital that she gets there, obviously, from being out so long now. It's so important.
1: So how are you going to manage this?
2: Well, we have been told either we drive her or use public transport.
1: Can you do either of those?
2: We can, but that means then, what do I do with my work? What do I do with my job? Do I tell my job, oh, sorry, I can't come in flex?
1: Okay, so if somebody were listening to that, they would say, well, why would it be different? Clearly, I don't mean to upset you or say anything unkind.
2: No, you're okay.
1: But what if they would say, well, that's what the rest of us have to do?
2: I appreciate that, but I suppose for kids with additional needs, or I have a diagnosis or anything like that, every day is different, Neil. So, like, I work in the education sector myself, so I know from one, like, in my instance, our kid could go in the morning, everything could be fine. The next day, we could get a call to come. But I don't understand why a department can tell a parent, and for us, it was the 17th of July, she has been approved it. And then on the 29th of July, not even a week and a half later, we've been told there's no eligible route.
1: Yeah, because they can't get drivers. Is that the story again?
2: That's what we're being told, yeah. It's no available taxis. Our taxi companies are willing to take it on. But from my understanding...
1: No taxi companies willing to take... There's good money in it, though, isn't there?
2: So they say, but from I suppose if a taxi company takes it on, they're possibly tied down to that route and they may find it harder than to take on other jobs, etc. But...
1: Well, you can't be greedy now. You can do one or the other. But if the routes pay big money, and I'm told you can make serious money doing school runs with the taxi what is it? It's like an assistant goes with the taxi driver, isn't it?
2: In our case, we wouldn't need that, but some kids do need the escort. But in our case, no, it would just be the driver, because that's what would happen in primary school. And even at the start of last year, there wouldn't have been an escort. It just would have been the
1: taxi
2: driver.
1: Yeah.
2: So in some cases, there is. But, you know, the department then offer, I'm not too sure if you're aware of this, but if they can't find a transport route for you or a taxi, they offer you a grant. This grant is paid at a rate of, I think it's 0.41 cent or around that. If you average it off, it could go 42 cents.
1: A kilometre.
2: But then after 6,000 kilometres, Neil, that rate drops again. So it drops down to about 32 cents, I think.
1: And do many people opt for the money?
2: In some cases they do. It suits some people, maybe if you're a little bit closer or your school isn't as far away. But then every other year, this is what I think needs to happen. Every other year there is an option for a parent to either accept the grant, maybe they might have another child going to that school and, you know, they're already going, or there was a box to take to say, no, it doesn't suit my family. The form this year that came out, that wasn't there at all. It was literally, this is what you're being offered, that's it.
1: I'm just curious now, I'm just thinking because I'm learning all of the time. Do you think that every family and all parents who are availing of the transport system need to use it, or are they just using it at a convenience and then denying it to others who really genuinely do need that intervention?
2: I'll be honest, any parent that I know genuinely needs it.
1: Okay,
2: that
1: fair enough. Well, I'm going to take it at your word.
2: I mean, I go back to us as a family, 104 kilometres, that's a lot a day. But also, where's the independence for the child? Like, a lot of kids thrive, in my case, they'll thrive in the taxi. It's independent, you know, give them their own bit of, I have to get up, get organised, you know, go, I'm travelling.
1: There's a lot of other reasons why it's a great idea. Yeah, so they say that a lot of the time the special school a child gets their place in is very far away from home. You know, special school places are very hard to come by and they can be very far away. Whereas able-bodied kids who are blessed in that way have schools very close to home. They're all in their local vicinity.
2: In our case, we got 18 refusals. And that was including our local schools. And it was only, as I said, with the help of our solicitor and a very, very good TD who's been absolutely outstanding to us and supported us all along, we eventually found one.
1: Who was that? Because I'm always keen to hear of TDs who actually do something.
2: I have no problem. And him and his team, Ken O'Flynn, he should be thanked from the rooftops.
1: Did he get you transport?
2: He's working on it at the moment.
1: All right. Okay. Will you come back to me and let me know? I'd love to hear from other parents as well. It's worrying as the clock ticks.
2: It's
1: you're looking at
2: worrying.
1: The back end of September. Yeah, I know. What am I talking about? Early September, isn't it? That's when it should be happening.
2: About 4 weeks, I think.
1: Four weeks.
2: But
1: all right.
2: I have to say this before we finish. I'm hearing it's not just us as a family. And obviously that's quite evident that you've had another caller. There's a good few families.
1: Okay, Debbie. Thanks so much. Keep those calls coming. Pick up the phone 0818 104 106. 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Talking about beautiful families. With regards to Philly, and they're off for an overnight down in Clonakilty now, not too far from Carrigal Line. Can I just say, Philly on the line talking to Neil is one of the nicest people you could meet. Himself and Danielle are parents that people could learn a thing or two from. Top class, the pair of them. And that's with love from somebody known as the chairman. The chairman. Hi, Neil. That couple, lovely couple, their beautiful children, were on the plane to Malaga in June. They're just an outstanding family and the children are a real credit to them. It's amazing. These are just spontaneous, unprompted texts. Big brother Corey, you're amazing. Keep up the great work. You're an absolutely star, son and brother. And then a few on, I mean, we could be here all morning. Just a selection came in already because... Viv and others are on the hunt for a good sandwich. Sometimes they can be very disappointing. You'll never be disappointed in the Long Valley. Somebody agrees with me. Been a while since I had the Long Valley sandwich, Neil. Always fab. I love the corned beef. I have a craving now. Sonny's do a pastrami, which is kind of the lighter, more delicate, more tender type. But if you go up for the corned beef in the Long Valley, it's corned beef salad on white. You'll love it. I think that's Jack Cuthbert's bread, incidentally, inside in the Long Valley, I think. Olive Bistro in Ringaskiddy is where Perry Street used to be, says Robert. Great sandwiches. Best toast and sandwich in Cork is 5 points by the Leisureplex, added with a fried egg before 12 a.m. And it is toasted sourdough. The Old Amberley have a great menu just across from the airport. Great. Well, it's sandwiches we're talking about now, which is great. And somebody else says Carved is the place. It's absolutely divine. Don't know where it is, but the gaff is called Carved. Text 0868 104 106. We got voice notes. Is this knowing the back to the front of a car? What's under the bonnet and what's under the boot, probably?
3: Sorry, no, but Viv D'Arnaud was after telling us that she hits the accelerator instead of the brake. And she thinks she's in a position then to tell you, Neil, what's right and what's wrong in relation to the road to Clonakilty. Oh, for God's sake, give me a break.
4: Hi, Neil. Just in relation to your caller, Jim, he made a very good point, I feel, regarding to exposing your child to like GAA or rugby or martial arts or some form of a disciplined activity that does kind of expose the child to those situations. Just to add my own two cents worth, I think for boys and girls, I think it's important that they get exposed to danger in a very controlled way, so that when they, if they are in that situation for real, that they aren't dealing with that for the very first time with no idea how to deal with it. So I think it's good to expose your child to a situation where they're out of their comfort zone and that they're given the tools to deal with that situation so that they can then, in a very self-sufficient way, deal with that situation.
1: Okay, fair play. A lot of that has to do with Jim talking about, say, for instance, getting your kids involved in rugby, getting your kids involved in martial arts, getting your kids involved in self-defense. He's dead right, Neil. Kids need to be able to defend themselves against brutal attacks that are not being punished. Allowing these thugs to get away with it because they're too young only emboldens them and encourages them to carry out that attitude into adulthood as well, says Anthony. The downside to that, though, is this could be weaponized crime, weaponized assault. If you have all the martial arts in the world, fair enough, I get that. You might play rugby, you might play hurling, you might play Ga, whatever the case may be. You might be handy. But up against a knife or a hatchet or a machete or a blade. 100% agree with your caller. All kids nowadays should be trained in some type of sport to be able to protect themselves. Cork MMA is full of young kids nowadays being taught how to train properly. It's great to see. Cork's a different place now, even compared to 10 years ago. This needs to be highlighted more and more. Love the show. So the overwhelming amount of people getting in touch say, yes, they should be trained and they should take up sports, contact sports. They should be able to protect themselves. They should do some form of martial arts. And that would be just as important for girls as it would be for boys, for obvious reasons. The idea that children should participate in tough sports to toughen them up is nonsense. Toughen them up? Unfortunately, as the horrific incident in Mahon showed, if your hands are held behind your back or you're outnumbered, all the toughening up sports in the world will mean nothing. However, if you have martial arts training, and you are really good at the martial arts training, surely you would be able to put yourself in a position where they wouldn't be able to get your hands behind your back so they could beat the face off you. At 62, I'm contemplating doing a self-defense course. New people came into our town last week and I'm scared because everywhere I walk, I see them and I don't have a car. So walking is a worry. The dread in the dark winter evenings means that I will not stir outside the door, says Alish. Another one. Anybody receiving a custodial sentence is automatically given a portion of their sentence suspended straight away. So before they've even begun their sentence in Ireland, they're being rewarded. If a portion of a sentence is suspended and they come before the courts again, then it should be added to their next sentence automatically. Courts are soft on criminals and tough on taxpayers nowadays. Can't come on the air as I'm working. So that's just a selection. There's lots more like that, which I'll come back to. The phone lines we go. Ken, good morning.
5: Hello, Neil. How are you?
1: Do you drive a motor car?
5: I drive a lot more than a motor car. I drive everything going now, Neil.
1: All right. Not at the same time, I'm sure. But what kind of vehicular transportation do you drive?
5: Well, I suppose, Neil, I've driven everything going from a wheelbarrow, as they said, to a train.
1: You drove a train?
5: Well, that would have been a tourist train. That would have been the tourist train in Clonakilty years ago, if you remember it.
1: Okay, all right. All right, so if you... Because somebody asked me earlier on if I was doing my driving testing, would I pass it? And clearly the answer to that is absolutely not. Would you?
5: Well, I would hope, and I would presume I would. Because in my profession of driving trucks and coaches and everything else that's going in between, Neil, we have to have training done. You have to do a CPC every year. I know that doesn't entice you to make you a great driver. Don't get me wrong for 1 minute. But it most certainly opens the mind up to a lot of things going around you, if you know what I mean.
1: Yeah. So we should all do refresher courses then, is it?
5: Well, I would be thinking myself, as I was saying there to the girls while I go there, that I most certainly think there should be something done anywhere. Because in fairness to your reception staff there, she was very fair. I don't know, was it Vivian or the other lady said it herself? But one of them said it anyway. Yeah, one of them said it there about she wouldn't know really how to change a wheel or open a bonnet or anything like that. Well, I suppose if you're driving on the road, Neil, you should have an idea. Like, for argument's sake, if you can't put water, and that's saying anything about anybody now, don't get me wrong right here, but if you can't put water in your window washer, you're in trouble straight away because you're on the road there. I drive, as you know, I do a lot of, I'm here back in West Cork and Kerry myself, who'd never guessed, but I'd be on narrow roads and big roads and small roads and all kinds of roads, and you'd be meeting everything going from a tractor to a bicycle. And you most certainly would want to be able to operate and navigate your car or your bus fairly well.
1: Those basics should be taught in secondary school then. They'd be a lot more beneficial than some of the things they're teaching them. I'm assuming that Viv knows where the fuel gauge is. And when she's low on fuel, though, that would be a good starting point, wouldn't it?
5: It would most certainly. She'd know that, all right. And everybody knows that at this stage, I'm sure. And everyone would know when they're...
1: Don't kid yourself.
5: Everybody would know when they're hungry because, you know, it would affect you, if you know what I mean. But I suppose, realistically speaking, Neil, and on a serious note, driving is a big operation. And it's the thing that we've discussed before about different people driving on the road and taking part in different things. So I most certainly think you'd need some kind of a bit of a refresher course. But saying all that, some people then, they got no refresher courses. They got a license given to them back there well before the time of the test came in. If you go back into the 60s and 70s, you got a full license to drive anything at all from a wheelbarrow to an
1: axle. There was an amnesty. Everybody on provisional has automatically just got a full license. They were crazy days back then, weren't they? Just give everyone a license, off you go.
5: Well, I would have been delighted if it happened to me. I'd be delighted if anybody got it. And I'm sure there'll be a lot of people out there.
1: Yeah, I know. I mean, like, you look at it now. I mean, this is only personal to me. Nobody else will care. But I wanted to get a moped, you know, a 125cc moped. And I thought I'd be just able to go in and buy one and ride away on it on my car license. Apparently, I can't. I have to do a driving test and I have to do the theory test or else I have to drive a 50cc moped, like, which would... Which wouldn't pull the skin off a sausage, like. Or if you want to, I was trying to go on a motorhome trip for a week in France, right? And apparently, if I want to get a proper motorhome that's above, say, 3.5 tons, I also have to get another driving test. And I mean, feck's sake, like, it's driving test for everything. Like, because there's no way that I would pass the theory test. Forget about it. Now, people will shout at the radio, if I can't pass the theory test, I shouldn't be driving in the first place. But some of the questions on it are stupid, like. Aren't they? They're like stupid signs and things.
5: Well,
1: agree with me, Ken. I know, but like
5: I can't from my side of it. I want the fellow says I'll take the Fifth Amendment in that question.
1: Have you got a C license?
5: I have.
1: Oh Jesus, you're so lucky, boy. They're like gold.
5: I have, and I'd sell it to you now if I could, but I can't do that either.
1: Give me a loan of it.
5: the thing about the trucks and the coaches and the licenses for cars and all these kind of things, there's a lot of red tape there as well. Now, saying all that, I'm not going to go down that line. I'll leave you. That'll be a topic for another day.
1: Yeah.
5: But going back to the motorhome, what you were on about there, you made a very valid point there about a motorhome, Neil, because on the serious side of a motorhome, a fellow would want to be very, very careful. Because if you're driving a motorhome or a camper or car, whatever you like, the weight can change very, very quickly And you'd say, oh, how the hell couldn't the weight change so
6: quickly? I know.
5: Quickly?
6: I mean,
5: I'm
6: not making light of it because nobody wants to cause an accident to go out and be reckless in any way, shape, or form. Really? I just think that there's everything. Like, if you're suggesting a refresher driving course, be careful because someone in Dáil Éireann would think that's a great idea. And they'll wreck our heads even more, getting more money and sending us in for extra refresher courses. You know?
5: Well, I tell you the truth, Neil, here. I stand over what I said, and I stand over it again. I think it's time for a refresher course, and I'm just serious about this one. Because I'll tell you why it's time for a refresher course. It will be something what you're discussing in the previous show here about schools and buses and everything else. Yeah. I'm not going to go into that too deep. But when you're driving for, and I'm open to correction in this, but I think I'm fairly right. If you're driving for a school bus for CIE, at 70 years of age, I think that you'll have to retire from that position at 70 because I don't think you can continue.
6: Okay.
5: But I'm telling you something fanatic. In other words, you can't do a school run. But yes, don't get me wrong. Yes, you can come along to the school at 9:20 in the morning and go in and pick up the students that you weren't allowed to bring to school in the other bus. And you can take them out at 9:20.
6: I get it. No, I mean, it's daft. It is. But listen to me. Forget about your refresher course. Don't come back to me when they've put manners on the guy on an electric scooter heading up the middle lane of the N40 past Toker right now. That's where they need to start with these lunatics. And then they can come and then they can have a look at the rest of us.
5: Yes, and we're talking about the scooter thing that you were saying there about, you were talking about scooters there a few weeks ago, and you, to be honest with you,
6: I gotta go, Ken, because I got a couple of birthdays that I need to celebrate and the clock is ticking. Go. What did you want to say?
5: We'll talk about that another day when you will have more time because you're a busy show. And listen, thank you very much.
6: No, I don't mean to cut you off. I mean, you wanted to make a point about e-scooters, so make it briefly, yeah.
5: Yeah, make it very, very brief. They're looking into it at the moment, and that's going forward. And I made my point in that before, but I must definitely think that, yes, this will have to be looked at very, very quick.
6: Okay, my friend. Much obliged to you as always. Get involved. 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
1: 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And I know an awful lot of people will join me and probably will text as well to wish one of the great Cork legends, a really super talented man and a great guy all around, the great Joe Mack, who celebrates his 90th birthday today. Joe, good morning.
2: Hi, Nate. How are you?
1: How does it feel? Does it feel any different?
2: No, I was no different than I was yesterday. only I realized 90. Here I am.
1: Oh my God, 90! You're as old as the new City Hall, I see, which was built and opened in 1936. That wasn't today or yesterday.
2: No. And my father worked on the stonework on that new City Hall.
1: Get away! Was your father working for Sisk?
2: No, he was McCarthy's stonecutters.
1: Go away! Your father worked on the City Hall, and my grandfather worked on it. We've claimed to fame.
2: Yeah.
1: Wow, it's amazing, 90 years and still gigging in canties, right?
2: Yeah, and loving it. And let me say, when Oliver Keane, God bless him, and myself started in canties, people said they won't last two opposites, they won't last a couple of months.
1: Yeah.
2: And here we are now, nearly 17 or 18 years later, still playing on the Sunday.
1: Every Sunday night. And they say that when you get up to perform and sit and, you know, play and do your thing, you lose about 40 or 50 years. It's like as if you're back in your 40s again. It's your happy place, like.
2: Yeah, I'm totally happy there, you know, totally happy.
1: It's amazing that you still would be playing and still enjoying it, yeah? It keeps you young, and keeps you sharp and keeps you healthy.
2: It does, but I'd be shagged for two or three days after it.
1: Probably say to yourself, I'm not going to do that ever again. But by Friday, you're ready to go.
2: I'm ready to go Friday. Yeah. Listen, before we go any further, I'd like to say to Bernard McCarthy, who looks after me inside in Kenties, thank you, Bernard. He's a great guy. I love him.
1: Yeah, and he reminded me actually earlier in the week that today was your 90th. Joe, do you mind me asking, how is Anne?
2: And it's grand. She's very settled, very, very content where she is.
1: Yeah. Well, our wishes to her as well. You're what are you, 66 years married now?
2: 66, yeah.
1: Crikey. Do you feel the years flew by?
2: Absolutely. And I was saying to myself all along, on my birthday, I'm going to sit down and have a good cry because it's all gone so fast.
1: What would you cry about, though? I mean, you know that you did a lovely article with All About Cork, and one of the questions that they asked you at the time was, "How, if you could go back in time, would you do anything differently?" Do you recall what you said?
2: I don't recall, but I'm sure I said I wouldn't change anything.
1: No, actually, you said, "I'd have saved more money and spent less on cars. I bought a new one every year. I took flying lessons. I bought a few boats. I did the lot. But I wouldn't worry about it. I enjoyed it at the time."
2: It's part of my... Exactly right. Yes.
1: Did you change your car every year then? Was that what you were saying?
2: I did. I did. And if I got a scratch on the car, I'd change it. You know, it didn't matter a sight because all you had to do was sign with UDT... Change car.
1: That was the life and times of being a pop star, I suppose. But do you miss the Band of Brothers? You're the last man standing regarding the Dixies.
2: I do because I have no one to talk about old times that we shared.
1: Yeah.
2: You know, we shared. We were like family. We were like brothers more than anything else.
1: You got to remember that you would have been touring and away from home an awful lot.

0: particularly when the kids were young. So you had to get along with each other in the Dixies, whether it was all over Ireland or the UK or America, Vegas.
1: Or the Middle East.
0: Or the Middle East. Yeah, yeah, yeah. What is it, like 72 years gigging?
1: Yeah. There's not a job that would last that long. Any one job in the world wouldn't last that long. I'd still do this.
0: But didn't you start with the Butter Exchange, wasn't it? Did you? You picked up a trumpet first, wasn't it?
1: I wanted to learn. I wanted to get into music. Someone said, join the Butter and learn to play the trumpet. So I joined the Butter Exchange. They didn't have a vacancy for trumpet, so they put me on a euphonium or an upright horn or something like that.
0: Yeah. Yeah.
1: It's the same fingering as the trumpet. And I was there, I told the story before, I was there just a few weeks to, you know, first and second, blah, blah, blah. And I went to a dance in the School of Commerce. I told you that.
0: And then, I don't know if you told me. I certainly read about it. You went to a dance where the drummer didn't turn up or something.
1: That dirty drummer must have got leggers at halftime.
0: I think you did.
1: And then, and then they announced off the stage, can anyone in the hall play the drums? I put up my hand, and I went up, and that was the end of the Butter.
0: but when you did that, because your man never came back for the second half, you had never played drums before, had you?
1: Never. What I used to be doing is, I'd have two knives on the kitchen table. My mother would sing.
0: That's right.
1: And she could sing all the old jazz numbers, and she was spot on in timing and everything. And I, ta-ta-ta-ta-ta, you know, so...
0: Did your dad go guarantor in Crowley's or something for a set? Or how did that...
1: He go guarantor. Bought the new kid in drums. But before my father would sign for him, he said he insisted that I take lessons to school of music. And I went and I took lessons.
0: And the rest is history.
1: The
0: Dixielanders then turned into the Dixies. And there it began, back in... Was it 64 was America, wasn't it? Carnegie Hall.
1: Then Carnegie Hall was 64, but we went professional in 1961.
0: Got married in 60, went professional in 61. What are you now, nine grandchildren later, six great-grandchildren?
1: Yeah, that's right. Miss you.
0: But, you know, with regards to, you know, the music... And the entertainment aspect of it, it also turned out that you were funny. And you said that you had to be funny because I think your words were, I wasn't the most beautiful person in the world. So you had to work on...
1: No. I'd have a bunch of fellas at one side of the stage watching me. And all the antics and the drumsticks up my nose and playing the drums with my feet and all the girls will be watching Brendan on the other side.
0: That's right. That's right. And they're still coming to see you, man, all these years later inside in Canties.
1: Yeah, Zimmer frames, wheelchairs, crutches. And people come up to me, see, I remember back in night, it must have been in the mid-60s down there, and you said to my old all you do is stories.
0: That's right, they still have them. Some are coming in Zimmer frames, wheelchairs, others in crutches, and you're walking in. Fair play to you.
1: No, I walk in with the help of Bernard McCarthy and a walking stick.
0: But then miraculously, when you're playing, it's like as if you're half your age.
1: That's right, yeah. That's what the music does.
0: Long may it continue, Joe. That's all I can tell you. Is there any plan for your 90th? Is there any party or a bit of a bash or a few tunes or anything?
1: No, I'm having a meal at home here today. That's it.
0: Low-key.
1: They're having a party in Kenties on Sunday.
0: Oh, right. That'll be a big event then.
1: Yeah. Niall, could I just say hello to a friend of mine in Middleton, Con Welsh. He's not well at the moment, so all you can... And get well soon.
0: All right. Listen, well done. And best luck to Con. But to yourself, this is your day, Joe, and everybody's thinking of you. And we're getting some lovely texts in as well. Happy birthday, pal. And may we talk and celebrate your next one and the one after that and many more to come.
1: Happy birthday. My brother is 92 on Saturday.
0: What's the secret?
1: I don't know, because both my parents died in their 70s.
0: Go away.
1: And it isn't as if I did everything right. I think I did everything wrong.
0: Don't say that. You know? Don't say that. We get some things right and some things wrong, but you're a great guy and you deserve every single year of it, and you deserve to celebrate your birthday this evening with family around you. That's what matters, isn't it? Isn't that the case, Joe?
1: Absolutely.
0: On behalf of us all to the Cork legend, happy 90th birthday, Joe Mack.
1: Thank you very much, sir. God bless you.
0: And you too, my friend. He's a wonderful, wonderful man, 90 years young. Get into Canty's. It's every Sunday inside in Canty's. He plays there, rain, hail, sleet or snow. And he's been there for years now and will continue to do so. I'll just check on the time, actually, of the Canty's gig. I know it's every Sunday. I think it's in and around, is it like 7 o'clock or something like that? I'll check and let you know. But Canty's, get in early because it gets very busy in Canty's on Pembroke Street. Back after the break. 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
0: Okay, I have the info now. Every Sunday from 6 p.m, Joe Mack is in Canty's on Pembroke Street, and it's just a great, great event, and it's a big piece of entertainment on a weekly basis, and Joe absolutely loves it and he thrives. And maybe that's the secret. Keep doing what you do and keep doing what you love doing. Happy birthday to Joe Mack. 6 p.m. every single Sunday in Canty's. It's a great evening's entertainment. Actually, talking about birthdays, in studio, it is great to see, as we celebrate a second birthday. Let's roll the tune for both Joe and also for Harry the Tortoise.
4: Happy birthday to you.
5: Woohoo!
4: Happy birthday Joe? To you. Happy birthday.
0: Thomas has brought him in. Ha! Will we say that he's 90, the same age as Joe Mack? Because we're not quite sure.
5: Yeah, you could say. Well, if you add our two ages together, we're 140, 160.
0: That's a bit of a stretch.
5: Yeah.
0: How is Harry? He looks in good form.
5: He is in good form.
0: Yeah. Yeah. Does he know what that is next to you now?
5: Oh my God almighty.
0: That is an edible, I'm assuming it is edible, an edible tortoise birthday cake.
5: Oh my God.
0: There's a lot of eating in that.
5: There's an awful lot of eating in it.
0: What does it say there, Thomas, the cake?
5: It says, happy 80th birthday, Thomas.
0: Okay, well, we'd say 80, so we leave Joe Mack have the 90 and Thomas. Joe Mack is older than a tortoise of 80 years of age. Think about it.
5: Yeah.
0: What have you got there? What are you trying to do with him? Oh, you've given him some of the cream.
5: See, will he take it, yeah?
0: He does like it.
5: He might, you never know.
0: Well, come here. If he takes that cake home, it will take him at least a year to chomp his way through it. Do you think we should help him?
5: Yeah, I'd say so.
0: Get a knife and... Oh, he likes it, man. How's he been over the summer? Has he been good form?
5: He's very good, yeah. He's over his injury.
0: Yeah? Did he enjoy the World Cup?
5: Oh, absolutely. He enjoyed the World Cup.
0: Who did he follow? Who was he supporting?
5: Well, he was supporting Spain.
0: Was he?
5: Yeah.
0: Okay, so he is...
5: He only supports winners.
0: Did he make a few bob on it? Did he put down a bet?
5: No.
0: Yeah, okay.
5: No.
0: Did he follow the hurling, the football, anything like that?
5: He follows the hurling, he follows the football, he follows everything. He has to prop himself up, you see, because when he goes into hibernation, all that's... He forgets about all that.
0: Yeah, but that won't be for a long time yet, though, will it?
5: No, about 12 weeks.
0: Yeah. But that's a long time away yet. There's still a lot to be done.
5: And I have something here for you, look. This is what he comes from, look.
0: Is that what he starts out at, an egg that size?
5: An egg that size. And that's about 25 grams. And eggs can grow from between 25 grams and 70 grams.
0: He never settled down, though, Harry, take a wife or anything or have kids, did he, no?
5: No.
0: He's a bachelor tortoise-like.
5: He is. And when he hatches, then he's that size, Neil. Look.
0: He's like a little terrapin.
5: Look at the size of him.
0: And look at him now, huh?
5: And look, if you compare him now, compare the two of them, they're now together like.
0: You'd never bring down the Atlantic pond and let him in for a swim with all... What are they in there? Are they...
5: Excuse me, no. They're turtles.
0: No, they wouldn't get on, no?
5: No, I don't think so, no.
0: Why wouldn't they get on? They're kind of very similar. You would think they might be cousins or something.
5: Yeah, no? He's an individual. They're sort of individuals.
0: He's a bachelor, like, they can be odd. They like things their own way. You know, bachelor. They only have themselves to look out for. And he likes it that way.
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1: You described it as absolute mayhem. 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
2: The car flew down Pierce Road. 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The car braked, he shot off the bonnet, then the car took off. It was absolutely crazy, Neil, what went on out there last night.
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4: It's 6 o'clock. Good morning. I'm Tara Duggan. A major fire at a car dismantler's in North Dublin has been brought under control. The blaze at Wimbledon in Ballyboggle was reported at around 3:20 yesterday. Dublin Fire Brigade attended the scene with support from crews in Ashburn in County Meath, and they reported significant progress had been made last night. Dublin's Chief Fire Officer, Greg O'Dwyer, says the large number of combustible materials on site meant there were many risks involved.
5: There are multiple dangers on site there. Even the gas struts in the hydraulics in cars, in L gates and so on, become projectile and fires like this. So there's multiple dangers.
4: An Irishman has died in an apparent drowning tragedy in Thailand. Local media say the body of the 28-year-old was recovered from a lagoon in Phuket yesterday. He'd gone swimming in the reservoir on Tuesday and a search was launched after he disappeared under the water. Thai police say a full investigation into the cause of the man's death is underway and it's in contact with the Irish embassy in Bangkok. The amount we've borrowed in personal loans has hit a record high. Over 281,000 personal loans were drawn down here in the year to the end of March, totaling just over €3 billion in value. Car loans, green loans and people borrowing to pay for weddings were among the main drivers. Ali Ur, Chief Economist with the Banking and Payments Federation Ireland, says lending is rising for a large number of reasons.
6: Today's report from the BPFI on personal loans, which covers the first quarter of this year, shows that there has been significant growth across all categories, with the categories being mainly the car loans, home improvement loans, and the middle category of other loans, which includes education, holidays, and special occasions such as weddings.
4: A US court has ordered Meta to pay $567 million to address the dangers its platforms pose. The fine is the latest part of a landmark legal case which found the social media firm engaged in activities that injure the public health, safety, and welfare of young people. The company, which owns Facebook, Instagram and WhatsApp, has said it disagrees with the ruling and will appeal it. Meta's facing an avalanche of lawsuits from thousands of families who say their children have been harmed by social media. There could be a 28% jump in fuel prices if the government does gradually reduce the full return the full excise duties from September. That's the warning from a motoring expert, as the national average price for diesel hovers at around £1.90 a litre at the moment. The public expenditure minister says he'll assess the price of fuel in early September, and the gradual return to full excise duties could start from then as planned. But independent motoring expert for CarZone, Conor Faulknan, thinks that will be delayed.
7: I find it very difficult to foresee government reimposing excise duty. The original plan was that they'd start to phase back in the special reductions with effect from the 1st of September and through to the end of the year. In fact, we've got the budget coming up on the 6th of October, I think it is. That's only 9 weeks away. I think it unlikely that they'll be in a position to reimpose certainly all of the excise duty before then.
4: AIB's reporting a 59% increase in payment fraud cases in the month of July. It says a growing number of customers are being tricked into sending money directly to fraudsters or handing over security codes and even their bank cards and cash. AIB says a genuine organisation will never pressure you into making immediate decisions about your finances. Amanda Knox insists her new Edinburgh Fringe comedy show will honour Meredith Kercher. She was convicted of the British student's murder in Perugia in Italy and served a 4-year jail term before then being acquitted in 2015. Meredith's family have criticised the decision to perform the routine, saying it brings up pain from the past 2 decades. But Ms Knox says the production explores loneliness, isolation and violence.
8: Well, it was hard because I didn't know. You know, I was taken away from the world. And even when I was, you know, released back into the world, it felt like I didn't have a place that belonged for me. I felt very much exiled.
4: And that is your news update at 6:04.
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9: Okay, weather-wise today, it's going to be a beautiful morning. Oh, good morning, gang, by the way. It's going to be cloudier from about 10 o'clock onwards. It's staying dry all day. There's little bursts of sunshine across today. And Saturday is cloudy with more, a little bit of sunshine in the evening.
0: There
9: you go. Morning, gang. It's 6:05. We'll do some Riddle Wars. Cash Machine is gonna go today. And we've got a family trip to Crow Park for you later on.
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0: any second now. Any second. It's like I'm waiting for the Virgin Mary to appear. The moving statue of Red FM.
1: Hello. How are you? Sorry.
0: It's your rock,
1: I had to grab me bits.
0: Did you grab your what?
1: I had to grab me bits.
0: Thank God there's a bee there.
1: Yeah. Oh, I had a bit of a disaster. Well, not a disaster, but I'm not quite right after that incident this morning.
0: Why do you get such permanent PTSD off the back of warnings flashing up on your dashboard?
1: I'm just not good with anything flashing up on the dashboard, especially when it's something that I haven't seen before.
0: Yeah, so I think most people see it and go, whatever. And then if it stays there for a while, a few weeks, then you go, okay, there's something wrong.
1: It's after that terrible puncture that I had coming out of Cove that time.
0: Oh, the terrible puncture?
1: Yeah.
0: Okay, describe the terrible puncture.
1: Well, I got a really bad puncture coming out of Cove one time, and it was obviously at like, you know, 5:15 in the morning.
0: I want you to emphasize the really bad part of it, though.
1: Okay.
0: What happened? You got a hole in the tire and the air came out of it.
1: I just stand on the side of the road and wait for someone to come and help me. That was the terrible bit.
0: You all right? Just to get Owen out of bed.
1: It was freezing cold.
0: You had the option there, if you played it right.
1: Yeah.
0: To go, sorry, I'm going back to bed. I can't get into work.
1: No, well.
0: You could have played that card.
1: I didn't though, did I?
0: I used to work with, let's just say, there was a gentleman that worked on this show.
1: Yeah.
0: And he came in a few times late, and there might have been words saying, listen, you got to be on time. It's kind of important to be here.
1: It's kind of that kind of job, yeah.
0: And one particular morning, he slept in.
1: Yeah.
0: And rocked in here at about 6:40, but stopped on the way.
1: To get a breakfast roll?
0: No, to... He opened the bonnet of the car, right? Flipped the bonnet, put his hands on the engine, and then rubbed engine dirt all over his face.
1: As if he'd been fixing a steam train.
0: Exactly. He looked like he'd been shoveling coal.
1: Down a mine.
0: Into the Orient Express.
1: What did he
0: came in like he was after spending 4 hours chimney sweeping the house.
1: For God's sake.
0: And I just went,
1: like, really?
0: Let me guess. The car broke down. He's like, oh, you wouldn't believe him.
1: You're covered in soot.
0: You see, it would have been believable if it didn't have these perfect four. Yeah, you know, yeah. You know when you put your fingers across your face something?
1: Oh my God.
0: And he looked like a mechanical zebra that could just walked in the door. Anyway, that's another little hack if you need to.
1: I think I actually came in that morning, didn't I? Yeah.
0: You were in for a place you've never known.
1: I drove Owen's car.
0: He did.
1: We did a switch and a swap, but I think I've got PTSD after that terrible puncture.
0: Horrific puncture.
1: Terrible.
0: All right, we're glad you're in. It's the light that's flashing on your dashboard is just a sensor for the tyres.
1: Yeah.
0: You probably have a little bit of air pressure gone under one of those.
1: I had to ring you in a panic though, didn't I?
0: Yeah, but there's nothing to worry.
1: Had to ring KC, lads.
0: Yeah. And while I was talking to you, I'm Googling the warning on your dashboard. And then I read out the information that I got as if I knew myself.
1: You did?
0: Yeah.
1: You sounded very convincing.
0: Absolutely.
1: Mr. Mechanic over there. Side hustle.
0: Let me see, what exactly did I read out?
1: What was flashing up at me, lads, was... tyre monitoring system was flashing at me on the dash, and I was like, is this gonna, am I gonna have another puncture here? You see, then I slowed the car down because I was afraid then to drive.
0: Victoria, did you know that one or more tyres are significantly underinflated or overinflated compared to the recommended PSI bar?
1: Okay.
0: Slow puncture, nail in tyre, natural loss of air over time, sudden drop in outside temperature, maybe cold weather has caused this. The flashing warning for 1 minute will mean that the TPMS... I'm reading all this to her and Vic's going, yeah, lovely,
1: yeah, go on.
0: Great, am I going to die?
1: Yeah, that's literally all I said. Yeah, but this is all great, Casey, but am I going to be able to get to work?
0: Yeah. Slow puncher, I'd say.
1: Okay.
0: Be grand.
1: Be grand. So am I going to be able to drive home okay? No.
0: Listen, if you're not, I'll drop you to Cove.
1: Will you?
0: Of course I will.
1: That's very kind of you.
0: Hey, I'm a very kind person, but you know that already, didn't you?
1: I do.
0: It's 6:13. Listen, it's a huge weekend for the ladies. The Camogie ladies are in the All-Ireland final.
1: Oh, lads.
0: What I need to know this morning is, look, 12 days ago, I was up in Croke Park crying like a child.
1: You were?
0: Crying like a giant child. Sobbing uncontrollably when the final whistle went because my beloved county won the All-Ireland. Did you hear?
1: They did.
0: They did. So if you've never been to an All-Ireland final, if you've never experienced Croke Park on an All-Ireland final day, We'd like you to have that experience this weekend. If you're free and you want to go support the ladies, the Camogie All-Ireland is on Cork and Galway.
1: Yeah.
0: And we just need you to get your colours out, turn Cork red, get the flags up.
1: Yeah.
0: Show them a bit of support, because, you know, the hype around a ladies All-Ireland final is about 30% of what we get for the men's. Like, and they need as much support. You know what I mean? They're training just as hard. It's an All-Ireland final, after all. And it's our job to get you kind of hyped up a little bit about it. It's going to be on Sunday, 6:15 is throw-in. Massive game as they take on Galway.
1: You mean 4:15?
0: What did I say?
1: You said 6:15.
0: My apologies. 16. There's air coming out of my brain as well. Cork's Breakfast Show. Slow puncher. It is 4:15. It's throw-in on Sunday. And we've got your family pass. I want to send you there. You could be up there supporting our ladies, supporting the Cork Camogie team and their entire crew. Would you like to be there? We'll hear from you pretty soon. It's Friday morning, everybody. And welcome to the show. 6:15.

0: Marty Ray Jepsen. Call me. Maybe. 6:17 in the morning, you're waking up to Red FM Breakfast. Morning, gang, this is Casey. Vic's over there in the crow's nest. Dripping in red. She's got her Up the Rebels bucket hat and a lovely little red top on
1: you
0: to celebrate the ladies. Thomas has been on to me. The best hack is, if you ever get a puncher, make sure you take a photograph of it. And possibly, Thomas, save it in your favourites, okay? So it goes in there with pictures of the kids and your beloved.
1: Right.
0: Okay? And then if you need to send it to your boss on a day you need a lie-in, you have a stock photograph.
1: I like it.
0: All the mechanics are on to us this morning. Depends on your car brand, says Joe here.
1: Right.
0: Most of the time you pump the tyres up, the setting in the radio will click setup, look for car brand. Set tyre pressure sensor. So you have to reset every time you pump up your tyres. If it continues again after the setting, it's most likely a slow puncher. Thank you, Joseph. Have a lovely weekend.
1: Okay.
0: There you go. Have you got that foamy stuff? You should always have a tube of that foam stuff.
1: No, remind me what that is again.
0: Most cars now don't have spare tyres. Do you have a spare tyre in your car?
1: No.
0: Yeah, so they're either run flats, which means if you get a puncture, you can keep driving on them at 50 until you get to a garage. But you can buy this stuff in Halfords or other kind of garage places. And it's like this white foam that you spray into the tyre.
1: Okay.
0: And it sets inside. It kind of seals into this hard foam, but it keeps
1: it. Buy some of that.
0: Have two or three of them in the boot of the car just in case.
1: Oh, good advice, lads.
0: Very handy.
1: Vic is saying, Vic, that's me.
0: That's you.
1: Mick.
0: Mick and Vic in the morning.
1: Mick is telling Vic could be the change in the weather temperature. Do a reset and keep an eye on it.
0: Mick is telling Vic. What about Rick?
1: Rick's not there. It's just Mick and Vic at the minute.
0: Mick, Vic and Rick. Thanks, Mick.
1: Okay, so it could be the change in the weather.
0: Anyway, we'll find out later on when you have to push your car to Cove.
1: True, very true.
0: Yesterday on Fix My Life, everyone in Cork was talking about this scenario yesterday. It was absolutely hilarious and 100% legit that we had Liam from Frankfield, I think Liam was from.
1: I think that's what he said, yeah. Mayfield or Frankfield.
0: Yeah, Frankfield. He has a baby naming issue that we had to discuss on the show. It's coming up for you next after the lovely lads from Amble bringing the banjo back. This is The Swell. It's 6:19 on Friday morning. Cash machine is going to go today, by the way, gang. 303 grand.

0: The Mighty Amble and the Swell. It's 6:22 on Friday morning. 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Thanks for waking up with us. 6 a.m.ers assemble. 086 8104 106 is our number. Check in and say a quick hello. We love hearing from you every day of the week, but particularly on a Friday, lads. You know?
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0: FML, Fix My Life. I've been asking you over the last couple of weeks about little things that have gone on at home, maybe some issues at work, maybe some issues with friends, family, any little kind of problem that you really can't get your head around. Just tell us what's going on. And we'll throw it out there for the crack and see if we can get a bit of response. But I'll tell you, the amount of things we've thrown out there to listeners, and they've solved it in seconds.
4: True.
0: With wisdom and advice and experience. A lot of you have been through these things. When it comes to the naming of your child, Rory, how did it work out for you?
5: We went with family names.
0: So people that were in your
5: people
0: family?
5: People in my family. So Cecilia is named after my wife's
0: from madness.
5: Grandmother, yeah.
0: Really?
5: And Isabel is named after my great-grandmother.
0: Okay, so that's keeping it nice and easy.
4: We did the same.
0: Nice and clean.
4: Yeah.
0: Okay.
4: The two granddads, two great-granddads.
0: That's nice.
4: Yep.
0: I like it when people do that. As I was saying earlier, I lost the battle to call Caleb Caleb. He was supposed to be a Senin.
4: Have you ever told him that he was supposed to be called Senin?
0: Yeah.
4: What does he say?
0: He has a really good friend in school called Senin, so okay. He said there would have been a clash.
4: So he likes the name Caleb.
0: It would have been Senin squared. But this is an interesting one. I've got Liam here from Frankfield, okay?
6: Lads, morning, how are ye?
0: How's it going?
6: He fixed my life. I found out a few months ago I'm going to be a dad.
5: Yes,
6: and we're having a little boy, and I'm buzzing now, like. So I want to call him Tonto, because I love The Lone Ranger, the films, like. And she wants to call him Shawnee after our lad. And we're having pure war over it.
5: What I want to know is what's the surname there? Because
4: so
5: like, what follows Tonto? Is it a pure Cork thing? Like Tonto McCarthy?
0: Why can't they do double job? Why can't they be Shawnee Tonto? Shawnee Tonto is an amazing Shawnee. Name.
4: No.
0: Tonto was the Native American in The Lone Ranger. Obviously a character that Liam loves. Or maybe there's some other connection. I didn't get to the bottom of it.
4: Did Johnny Depp play?
0: Did Johnny Depp do Tonto?
5: Did he play Tonto?
0: I don't know.
5: I've never seen the movie.
0: You've never ever seen a movie?
5: I've seen movies.
4: I haven't seen that movie either.
0: So yay or nay on Tonto?
4: No.
0: Why?
4: Tonto!
0: It's an amazing
5: Can
0: name.
5: Can you imagine Tonto McCarthy lining out a full four for Cork in the Ireland 5 and 20 years' time?
4: Tonto McCarthy!
5: And Tonto McCarthy's on the ball, he looks up and he puts it over the bar!
0: And then he does a speech of Squelga. Up the Tontos!
5: I'm in favour of Tonto McCarthy, you know that?
0: I really like it. I genuinely really like it.
4: You can't call a child Tonto.
0: Why not? Of course you can. But once you get used to it, I think.
4: Do you remember that dad that called his son? Was it Lanzra?
0: Oh, this is genius.
4: It was Lanzra, wasn't it? Which is Arsenal spelt backwards. because that's his favourite football club. But he never told the missus till the child was two.
0: And then the missus told him was some, I don't know, exotic Greek god name
4: Lanzra.
0: Or something.
4: It's actually Arsenal spelt backwards.
5: That's actually kind of cool.
4: We're going down the same road here with Tonto. I'm sorry, but we are.
0: I think Liam might be riding into the sunset to somebody else.
4: Exactly.
5: He's going to be told to hop along there now very soon.
4: Exactly.
0: Amanda, Liam will be the Lone Ranger soon, I would imagine.
4: Exactly. This is from Tom. Lads, can't Liam and his partner compromise and call the child Trigger?
6: I want to call him Tonto because I love the Lone Ranger and she wants to call him Shawnee after our lad.
7: This is a brilliant one.
0: Liam, it's hilarious. But the more I hear Tonto, the more I actually love it. Now, some voice notes in.
4: Lads, seeing as Sean is the Irish for John,
0: yeah.
4: What about calling the child Jonto? That's from Eric.
0: Jonto!
4: Jonto is better than Tonto.
5: It's not.
4: It is.
5: Tonto's amazing.
0: I think Jonto's a great name as well.
4: I do.
7: I'm going to have to say no to Tonto.
0: Really?
7: Yeah, I don't get the reference.
4: I don't either.
7: I don't think you'd have to get the reference, but even if you don't like it, it's just no to Tonto.
4: Or Foxy Lad says, why don't you mix Tonto and Shawnee and then it becomes Tioni?
0: Shawnee.
4: Tioni.
7: I just never want to give my future child a name where they could potentially be bullied over a name.
4: Yeah,
7: and I just think Tonto, I don't know if it would.
5: Sorry now, nobody's bullying a child called Tonto McCarthy. Like. Nobody.
0: Lads, we have to put this to bed. Fix my life. Liam, I'm really sorry. Aaron, take it away.
8: Yeah, your man is really going to have to rethink Tonto.
0: Why is that?
8: Because
1: in Spanish, but it also means silly. So can you imagine? Come on, Tonto, you silly boy.
0: Tonto apparently means fool in Spanish.
4: Oh.
5: No.
0: It does, yeah, yeah. Which goes back to the original naming, which was, that's pretty horrible then. Because Tonto was, he was the Lone Ranger sidekick.
4: And it means fool.
0: Yeah. Oh.
4: Did they know that when they named him?
0: They did, of course they did.
4: That's not very nice. No.
7: So it's Shawnee anyway. For the win, though.
4: Shawnee for the win, thank goodness.
5: The compromise is you call the child Shawnee Tonto and he can decide as he gets older himself.
4: Yeah, that's
0: I think that's a good...
4: That's a good call there, Rory.
0: Yeah.
5: Isn't it?
4: Yeah, it's fair and square.
5: Isn't it?
4: Yeah.
0: Have we resolved that?
4: I think Shawnee is going to be the top choice.
0: I think we're sticking with Shawnee. Liam, it's not the result you were looking for, fella, but we've done our best. But at least thank you to the Spanish community of Cork and lovely Aaron for saving the day.
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0: Cheap Thrills, Sia and Sean DePaul. You see, I think putting on this t-shirt is going to bring some bad juju to the Camogie ladies.
1: No, it won't.
0: And also, I don't think it's going to fit me.
1: Oh.
0: It's a large. I'm somewhere between 2XL and Pluto.
1: Oh, you're
0: that's,
1: not.
0: That's my t-shirt
1: don't be
0: size.
1: Silly.
0: Well, no, like, I mean, it's just, it's the chest area that I'm working on, you know?
1: Okay.
0: I'm on this creatine crack for the
1: right,
0: gym. Okay.
1: Right.
0: And on a particular program.
1: You're
0: and
1: on what? Sorry?
0: Creatine. It's the supplement you take.
1: Oh, I thought it's the stuff that you put on fences.
0: What are you confusing it with?
1: I don't know. What's that stuff? Creosote.
0: Okay. Yeah. No, creosote. I'm not putting that in my breasts.
1: Is that the stuff that you put on the fences?
0: I don't know.
1: It's like Ronseal.
0: Is
1: that
0: it?
1: That kind of a stuff. Creosote. I think I'm right.
0: Does what it says on the fence.
1: Anyway, you're putting creosote on your chest. What's happening?
0: Yeah, absolutely. And I mean, bangers are pretty big at the moment. I'm working on the man boob reduction.
1: Okay.
0: Okay. We're getting there.
1: You haven't got moobs.
0: You'd want to see me on a cold morning now.
1: Oh, really?
0: On a cold morning. Oh, yeah.
1: You could stand into attention?
0: You could hang two wet duffel coats off them. With a bottle of Guinness in each pocket.
1: I like it.
0: So, anyway, the point I'm trying to make is the t-shirt you've given me, I left my Cork jersey on the kitchen table this morning.
1: He didn't wear his red. I sent him a message yesterday. Wear your red.
0: I had the hat and the jersey ready to go.
1: And he walked out the door.
0: Left it on the table. I put the dog out for a wee and that's what distracted me.
1: Rory is wearing his It'll Be Grand t-shirt, isn't he?
0: Yeah, but it fits him.
1: Oh, yeah, but you said you thought it was a bad... What is it?
0: Bad juju.
1: What does juju mean?
0: It's bad energy.
1: Like a bad omen.
0: Yeah. It says be grand on it and we know how...
1: Because it will be grand.
0: Okay.
1: It won't be grand on you because of your creosote and all the rest of it, but it'll be grand on Rory.
0: Creatine, Vic.
1: Sorry, creatine.
0: I'm trying to get into it, but it's a no-go.
1: There we go.
0: I wish I could let the air out of my boobs like your tyres. Would be all right, wouldn't it? Cash Machine Day today. Red FM's Cash Machine. It's going to go between 3 and 4 today. There is 303,000 euro sitting here, and it's going to be in somebody's bank account. Like, someone's winning it, someone's taking it, and
1: so
0: might as well
1: exciting.
0: Be you. And we wish you the very best of luck. We've got here, it is Cash Machine Friday for 303,000 euro in cash. This is a jaw-dropping amount of money. One of our biggest Cash Machine jackpots. And as you know, the two previous biggest jackpots, the people were in here in this studio on this show.
1: Yep.
0: As we handed over checks. So this is the luckiest radio show in Ireland. I'm telling you.
1: You're right.
0: The one you mightn't think it, rub up against that radio. If you want to play, text RED to 57557. 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Remember, we do the draw between 3 and 4. We're going to ring you on a private number. This is hugely important.
1: Yeah.
0: Massively important. Somebody pointed out a few weeks ago on the show, and I think this is amazing. If somebody owes you money, if somebody owes you like 100 quid from
1: like
0: a night out.
1: You owing me money?
0: Do I owe you money?
1: Yeah.
0: Hang on a second.
1: Yeah, you do.
0: No, I don't.
1: Yeah, you do.
0: From what?
1: You just don't remember, but you do.
0: You're damn right I don't remember. Look at her roaring laughing over there. I never borrowed money off you,
1: well,
0: did
1: you
0: I?
1: Owe me a few Toblerones anyway.
0: The Toblerones I do. That's a given.
1: Yes,
0: yeah,
1: you
0: and,
1: do.
0: I apologise. I will deliver.
1: Yeah, exactly. Yeah.
0: I didn't borrow money off you on a night out, did I?
1: You see, as I said, you can't
0: No,
1: remember.
0: I didn't. I definitely didn't. I'm the one buying the rounds while you're sitting down going, you're so generous.
1: Yeah.
0: Anyway, I've lost my train of thought. Where was I going with
1: Sorry.
0: This? Oh, yes. If somebody owes you money.
1: Right.
0: Like 100 quid, ring them on a Friday, somebody suggested, between 3 and 4 on a private number.
1: Oh, I like it.
0: And they're guaranteed to answer.
1: I like that.
0: All right?
1: Yeah, yeah. It's a good trick, you know.
0: Text RED to 57557 for today's draw. 303,000 euro, lads and ladies, is going to go to somebody the best of luck. All right, showbiz chatter coming up in a minute. We had a big Spider-Man wedding yesterday.
1: That's right.
0: The deal is done.
1: It is.
0: No invites were sent in. Very annoyed. That's coming up for you. And also, I want to get you to Crow Park. We want to know, have you never had the Crow Park experience? We can make that happen for you today.

0: 20 to 7 on Red FM, you're waking up to Cork's Breakfast Show. So if you've never had the All-Ireland experience, after 7 o'clock this morning, I want to get you a family pass, two adults and two kids. We are going to send you to your first All-Ireland final, potentially. Yeah. Now, by the way, this is open to people that have been to All-Ireland. It's open to everybody.
1: It is.
0: But particularly for those of you that have went, I'd love that Croke Park experience.
1: That feeling, yeah.
0: Now, unfortunately, it's not going to be like an All-Ireland football or hurling final with 82,300 people. It's going to be about 30,000 is generally what they do on the Camogie. And we need to get many more in there.
1: We do.
0: Galway versus Cork. It's a huge, huge day for the Camogie ladies. And we've got your family pass for you to win. And it's coming up just after 7 o'clock on Red FM.
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0: Femi. It's spelled F3MIII. And the Kid Laroi, and the tune is called Noble. It's Irish music. It is absolutely doing insane numbers on YouTube. Over 5 million of you have watched the video for that. And you can check out more of that brilliant stuff on Green on Red this Sunday at 7. Mags is here playing the best of Irish, and that's where Femi came from. He was born on that show.
1: There you go.
0: So make sure you check it out this weekend. Right, it's 6:48 in the morning. It's Friday morning. I've so much stuff to get through.
1: Have you?
0: I think we'll probably need to take an hour off Prendeville today.
1: Okay, let's do that.
0: Let him sit outside and...
1: In his motor car?
0: In his motor car. Go outside and manicure yourself in your motor car. And I have a load of Spider-Man news, which will be delighted for Friday. He's okay. Married.
1: Oh,
0: well,
1: yeah.
0: They're married.
1: Yeah.
0: He didn't marry Spider-Man. Tom Holland and Zendaya. And all their wedding guests, they hired this beauty. You see what they hired is this manor, this massive place.
1: I've seen a picture of it. It's gorgeous. It's called Beaverbrook.
0: Beg your pardon?
1: Beaverbrook.
0: Okay.
1: Hall. I think it's in Kingston upon Thames, which is where Tom Holland is from.
0: Okay. We need a slogan for Beaverbrook, please. 0868104106. If you're working in the marketing department of Beaverbrook, can you come up with a catchy little slogan for them, please?
1: For all your beaver needs.
0: Yeah. Log on.
1: Hey.
0: And book.
1: Yeah.
0: Take it wherever you want it. Anyway, they're a gorgeous couple, you know?
1: They are. I think didn't they get married before? Because they were saying, they were calling each other husband and wife. They've been calling each other husband and wife for a few months now.
0: I think this was the bash.
1: Official.
0: Yeah.
1: There you go, guys.
0: So it reads, Spider-Man lovebirds Tom Holland and Zendaya and had wedding guests in tears of joy at their beautiful secret ceremony. Sources said last night, 250 loved ones, including Iron Man, was there.
1: Was he?
0: He was.
1: Yeah.
0: Oh my God, the whole Marvel cast should have been there in character.
1: They probably were.
0: On the altar.
1: I don't know about in character.
0: Oh, in character on the altar. Imagine having the whole Avengers crew. what a guest list. No phones permitted. The 3-day celebrations at this lavish Victorian country house cost about €600,000.
1: Oh my God.
0: He dropped that on the counter and said, leave the bar open, lads. No messing.
1: Imagine.
0: Yeah. So it included a red and blue lights display, a nod to the colours worn by Spider-Man. And some of the guests were flown in by helicopter into the grounds. It's a 370-acre Beaverbrook estate.
1: Why is that so funny to you?
0: It's I don't know, like, because I'm a child.
1: Oh, yeah, you are.
0: So he had Robert Downey Jr. and who has Timothy Chalamet and Kylie Jenner was there, and the whole crew.
1: Still
0: so
1: together,
0: they had a nice gang.
1: There you go.
0: Lovely. Here, Tom, talk to me about your beloved wife.
2: I think she's the best actor going. I really think she has, like, something special. What I love about watching her work as an actress is she's just fearless. Like, I'm going to give this everything. And I think when you watch her as Rue, she could not be more different to who she is in real life.
1: Mm.
2: A British accent is tough. There's just too many of them.
3: I know.
2: And you have to commit to one. Zendaya has become amazing at British accents. It's actually kind of crazy. It's crazy.
0: Yeah.
1: I love him. I think he's such a green flag of a man.
0: Yeah, he's a really likable fella. He really is.
1: I mean?
0: Yeah, really is. One of those few celebrities that there isn't really any airs and graces
1: There's
0: about
1: no
0: him.
1: There's no ego, is there?
0: But also, I love the way he interacts with kids particularly because obviously kids are just obsessed
1: Spider-Man.
0: So he is like poster boy hero to so many kids. And when he sees them, he doesn't stand over them. He goes down on his knee to meet their level to talk to them.
1: Oh, he's a legend.
0: All of that kind of stuff. So anyway, Spider-Man and Zendaya are properly married. They had their bash and
1: they're still going by the sounds of it.
0: It's like
1: 3 days?
0: Yeah,
1: it started yesterday.
0: I think they might actually take the Mayo

0: Gwen Stefani and The Sweet Escape. It's 6:58 in the morning. So Tom Holland and Zendaya got married in...
1: in Beaverbrook.
0: I'm asking you to come up with a snappy little title if you're the marketing manager for Beaverbrook. Okay. What have you got for her? Beaverbrook, yeah. You know we're the best.
1: Hey, who's that?
0: Oh, the ever-present Finn.
1: Finn.
0: Finn, you should be working in marketing, actually. Beaverbrook, the landscape is well-groomed.
1: It certainly is.
0: Beaverbrook. Damn. I like that one. 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
6: Good morning, I'm Kelly Murphy. An Irishman has died at an apparent drowning tragedy in Thailand. Police are investigating and say they're in contact with Irish officials in the country. Jane McNamara has more for Red FM News.
7: Thai media reports say the 28-year-old Irish man was holidaying in the Phuket area when he went swimming in a lagoon on Tuesday night. He was seen disappearing under the water, sparking a search operation. That was stood down after a number of hours, but the man's body was found near the water's edge on Thursday morning. Police were called to the scene along with a forensic team. The body of the Irish national was then removed for a full post-mortem and a full investigation into his death is now underway. According to the Phuket Express, officers are now examining CCTV from the area, interviewing witnesses and gathering other evidence. Thai authorities say they have been in contact with the Irish embassy in Bangkok.
6: There could be a 28% per litre hike in fuel if the government gradually returns to full excise duties from September. That's the warning from a motoring expert, as the national average price for diesel hovers around €1.90 per litre at the moment. The public expenditure minister says he will assess the price of fuel in early September and the gradual return to full excise duties could start from then as planned. Independent motoring expert for Car Zone, Conor Faulknin, thinks that will be delayed.
8: I find it very difficult to foresee government reimposing excise duty. The original plan was that they'd start to phase back in the special reductions with effect from the 1st of September and through to the end of the year. You know, in fact, we've got the budget coming up on the 6th of October, I think it is. That's only 9 weeks away. I think it unlikely that they'll be in a position to reimpose certainly all of the excise duty before then.
6: Every major city in Italy has been put on red alert because of the severe heat wave. The health ministry is urging people to stay out of the sun during the hottest hours of the day. Meanwhile, temperatures have broken records in Austria, surpassing 41 degrees for the first time. 2 in 5 workers are concerned their job could be impacted by AI. Over a third have taken steps to improve their AI skills this year as the workplace is transformed by its acceleration. 81% of employees are now open to new job offers, the highest level captured by Irish Jobs data. Country Director of Irish Jobs, Christopher Pay, says job security is a main priority.
9: Both candidates are concerned about job security, and 77% also told us that they were more concerned about job security than about career progression. So it shows us why there is a drop in the number of active job seekers, albeit more job seekers are willing to have their head turned even if they're in a role at the moment.
6: And a rare white-tailed sea eagle has been born at Fota Wildlife Park. The chick hatched in April to the park's breeding pair, Onya and Tony. White-tailed sea eagles are now a red-listed species and were once a common sight along the Irish coastline before becoming extinct in the 19th century. It's the largest eagle species in Europe, with a wingspan of up to 2.5 metres. And that's the latest news this hour.
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11: Good morning, I'm Rory O'Hagan. Camogie and excitement is building across the Rebel County ahead of the Glentimplex All-Ireland Camogie Championship Final. Cork and Galway go head-to-head in Croke Park, with the Rebels looking to regain the O'Duffy Cup against the reigning All-Ireland champions. Former Cork star Laura Tracy says it's going to be a tremendous battle between the sides on Sunday.
12: You're in Croke Park and you're playing for the O'Duffy Cup on All-Ireland final day. There's always going to be an edge between Cork and Galway, and you know, key players that Galway have, key players that Cork have. It should make for a great spectacle on Sunday, so let's hope that the sport shines through as well at the same time.
11: Football, there's a big Munster derby tonight at the Munster FA Turners Cross Stadium as league leaders Cork City take on Kerry. That kicks off at the Cross at 7:45. Another big Munster derby down the road at St Cummins Park as Co-Ramblers host Treaty United at the same time. Also tonight, UCC take on Wexford, Athlone Town host Longford Town, and Bray Wanderers take on Finn Harps. In the Premier Division, Derry City begin life without Tiernan Lynch as they host Sligo Rovers, while Galway United take on Drogheda United. They're both at 7:45. At 8 o'clock, Shamrock Rovers take on Dundalk. Last night in the Conference League qualifiers, Shelburne lost 3-1 away to Ajax, while Bohemians lost 2-0 against Midtjylland in Tala. And in golf, it's day 2 of the Wimbledon Championship, the final event of the regular PGA Tour season. Seamus Power is in a tie for 54th heading into round 2. He's on 2 under par. He's off just after 1:15 this afternoon. The American Beau Hostler leads the way on 9 under par. Now that's the sport with Simply Suits.
0: You're right, kid.
11: I'm fantastic.
0: Happy Friday.
11: Oh yeah.
0: So All-Ireland final this weekend. We're going to do double pass.
11: Are we?
0: We're going to send a family up to Croke Park, and we're looking for a family that has never had the All-Ireland experience.
13: Yeah.
0: You've had many of them.
11: Yep.
0: Have you ever been to an All-Ireland final, Vic?
13: Nope.
0: Unfortunately, I can't give you these tickets.
13: That's okay.
0: But I can give them to you. Yes, you with the lovely head looking at the radio. It's coming up for you.
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0: It's a beautiful morning out there. I got another cracker of a photo coming into work this morning.
13: Did you?
0: Oh my God. Have a look at my Instagram stories. Sunshine right through the morning until about midday. Gets a bit cloudy, but it stays dry with a mix of sunny intervals, a little bit of a breeze, 20 degrees later on.
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0: And there is Lady Victoria. Where's My Husband from Ray is on the way. Trip to Croke Park coming up for you. 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

0: Ray, Where Is My Husband? Again, we haven't really established it. We've played this song about 1,000 times on the show. And I still
1: looking for him.
0: But no, like, Where Is My Husband? Is he gone golfing for 3 days in Portugal? Where Is My Husband? I haven't found him.
1: I think it's I haven't found him.
0: You sure?
1: What, you think he's gone golfing?
0: I think he hit the road there a few weeks ago and he hasn't been seen since.
1: Yeah, maybe.
0: It's Friday. Good morning, everybody. I hope you're doing all right out there. Thanks for waking up at Red FM. Takeaway night tonight? I'm going to go for Shane McCarthy's takeaway.
1: Are you?
0: I'm going to try and see if I can work it out.
2: You say going for a long walk every day is good for the mental health, but you know what's even better for the mental health? Ordering a spice bag, no veg, extra shredded chicken, extra garlic, a fried noodle, no veg, a boiled rice, a curry sauce, chicken tatties, girls, and a horse, and the chicken cheese spring rolls.
0: And a fridge in a fridge.
2: You say going for a long walk every day is good for the mental health, but you know what's even better for the mental health? Ordering a spice bag, no veg, extra shredded chicken, extra garlic, a fried noodle, no veg, a boiled rice, a curry sauce, chicken tatties, girls, and a horse, and the chicken cheese spring rolls.
0: Can anyone get the order?
1: I got the last bit.
0: I got boiled something.
1: I think he said chicken cheese spring rolls.
0: I think he did too, yeah.
1: Chicken and cheese. I never knew they did the chicken and cheese spring roll, but
0: Yeah, they're nice. Yeah.
1: So you're going for that. I'm going out tonight.
0: All right, where are you after?
1: Not telling you.
0: Ladies' night. What do you mean you're not telling me in case I turn up?
1: It's not a ladies' night.
0: Oh, it's a lads' night.
1: Nope.
0: You can't just tease me like that. Go on, what's going on?
1: I'm not telling you.
0: You're going out on your own?
1: Nope.
0: Where are you going? What are you going
1: I'm not telling you.
0: Is there some kind
1: of... to annoy you.
0: That's lovely. Thanks very much for that.
1: You're welcome. Happy Friday.
0: Love having conversations with you. Friday morning, as we go into the weekend, it's All-Ireland weekend for the Camogie Ladies. And we want as many of you as possible to hit the road. All-Ireland Senior Finals appeared in 53 of them. They've won 30!
1: Oh my God.
0: Runner-up in 23. Final win rate is 56.6%. These are the stats I'm looking at. Four titles in a row is our longest winning streak for the Camogie Ladies.
1: Amazing.
0: And this is why we need to get the flags, the bunting.
1: Oh, yeah. Come on,
0: we need
1: girls.
0: To get the jerseys on and the colours on. Turn Cork red again for the weekend. We've got another All-Ireland final. Maeve Callaghan, captain, fantastic.
3: They're really skillful, hardworking, and they're really good on brace kind of around the middle third. So, you know, I suppose last year in the first half, they were probably the ones that set the intensity and they probably set the tone. And we just have to be careful with that this year, that, you know, we're ready for battle from minute one. You know, they're a really, really tough physical side. And, you know, we're just going to have a huge battle ahead of us, so we'd have to be ready.
0: Oh, yes. My girls play Camogie. And generally after every match, it's... bits missing, legs bruised,
1: tough
0: it's
1: game.
0: Full on. Like it is a tough physical
1: Amazing.
0: Sport. But our ladies are brilliant. All-Ireland final against Galway. You heard Maeve talking about what they're up against. They're up against a brilliant Galway team. It's going to be a proper battle on Sunday.
1: Am I right in thinking that they're looking for their 30, is it their 31st All-Ireland title?
0: Well, if we're going by the stats I just brought you, that is correct,
1: that
0: Victoria Nichols.
1: Unbelievable. Nichols.
0: Now, if you've never been to an All-Ireland and you've never had the All-Ireland final experience... message us immediately.
1: How would you describe it?
0: It's epic. Now, unfortunately, it's probably going to be about 30,000 people versus 82,000 people, but there's still going to be an amazing atmosphere. And I often wondered why the GAA don't fill the Cusick stand with people.
1: Yeah.
0: That's where the cameras point into. So it'd be more full and not that you're creating an illusion, but it just looks better.
1: Yeah, I know what you mean.
0: So it's people are dispersed right around the stadium, but I think if they filled up the Cusick stand, you'd have just much, much better. Anyway, what am I talking about? If you want tickets, if you want to be there, 0868104106. Start your text with Cork Camogie and tell us who you are and why you want to be there. We've got a family pass, 2 adults, 2 kids, 1 adult, 3 kids, however you want to combinate it. Did I just make up a word?
1: Combinated.
0: Yeah, that will do. Let's hear from you right now and we will get you to your first All-Ireland experience in Croke Park to support the Rebel Ladies. Let's hear from you.
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0: Jason Derulo, what you say? 7:17 in the morning, you're waking up to Red FM. So just text Cork Camogie and your name to 0868 104 106. Everybody that does that will be in a draw. At about 10 to 9, we'll bring one of you back. We're giving you a family pass to the All-Ireland Camogie Final. It's happening on Sunday. Throw-in's at 4:15. And we'd love you to be there to experience your first ever All-Ireland Final. If you've never been to an All-Ireland, I really want to hear from you. If you've been to loads of them, you're also all welcome to enter.
1: Absolutely.
0: It would be nice to get someone there that has never been to an All-Ireland before, because I think you're going to love it. Get up there on Sunday and support the ladies and get your flags out and turn Cork red again. We're in an All-Ireland final this weekend for the Camogie ladies. So the very best of luck to them playing Galway. 7:18 in the morning. Hey, it's Friday.
1: Hello.
0: Do you want some jokes?
1: Yeah, go on.

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1: This lad has been on the cleanup lately.
2: Have I?
1: Come here. Week after week, you're coming with your Premier League gags.
2: I've also just noticed that my T-shirt's on inside out.
1: That's not a problem.
2: That's a good look.
1: It's radio, buddy. It's radio. Do you want to take it away, my friend?
2: A repairman came to fix my oven over the weekend. He said, I found your problem. It was a bad transformer. And I said, I think those are called Decepticons.
1: Hey! 8-year-old me is howling. Vic.
3: What?
1: Rick Astley will lend you all his Pixar and Disney DVDs apart from one.
3: Why?
1: God. He's never going to give you up.
3: No.
2: I saw my wife trip over and drop a basket of clothes she just ironed. I watched it all unfold.
1: Lads, whatever you do over the weekend, I made a huge mistake. Don't wear headphones when you're vacuum cleaning. I finished the whole house before realising I hadn't plugged the damn thing in.
2: A doctor says the woman will have your diagnosis soon. We're just waiting on your x-ray. And she says, we broke up 9 years ago.
3: Can I do one?
2: Yeah,
1: go on.
3: All right.
2: Mum jokes.
3: I just paid €200 for a limousine. It doesn't even come with a driver. Now I've nothing to show for it. That was from Noel.
1: Stunning.
3: It was worth it, wasn't it?
1: Found out my wife is cheating on me today, everybody.
2: Oh.
1: Yeah. When I asked when she's going to be home, she said, 10, 15 minutes max. My name's Keith. So stupid.
2: A small boy was lost, so he went up to the policeman and he said, I've lost my dad. And the cop was like, so what's he like? And the boy said, beer and women.
1: Oh God, can you believe that I was thrown out of my church the other day for claiming that Jesus spoke with a lisp? Yeah, that was a real slap in the face.
3: You can't come on here and do that. I said, what? Did I?
2: You've broken her.
1: What have you got, Roar?
2: My daughter asked how many people work at my job, and I said about half of them.
1: Oh. Stephen, wrap it up.
4: For her birthday last week, Phil Collins bought his daughter a brand new electric car. Turns out that she's an Evie lover. Yeah.
2: Stephen takes a flat. Well, Stephen, winner.
1: Steve wins, yeah. Thank you very much. She's an EV lover.
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0: Sagala, Becky Hill, Wish You Well. Cork's Breakfast Show, you're waking up to Red FM. 7.30 in the morning. Hello there, my old beat machine bounces in. Does it know I'm about to swear or something? I just don't know. Very giddy on a Friday, that old bleep machine. Shout-outs coming up in a moment. Loads to get through. Loads of mentions of great things that are happening across Cork over the weekend as well. And we want to get you, possibly, to your first All-Ireland final. Red FM's cash machine. We might even put 303 grand into your bank later on today. Today is Cash Machine Friday. The day has arrived. We are hours away from Ciara making that magic phone call. With the help of Mr. Barry Dunn, later on today between 3 and 4, we're going to close lines in a matter of hours. It'll be closed at 3 p.m. You've got to get your entry in for this draw before 3, or else you won't be in it. You'll be in the next draw, which is going to be mega as well.
1: Yeah.
0: We'll give you details with Colm later on this evening on the next jackpot. For now, let's try and get you 303 grand. 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
0: Weather for the weekend's looking okay. Beautiful morning today, cloudy and dry for the rest of the day. Dry tomorrow and Sunday, looking pretty good.
4: Good morning, I'm Kelly Murphy. An Irishman has died in an apparent drowning tragedy in Thailand. Police are investigating and say they're in contact with Irish officials in the country. There could be a 28% per litre hike, 28 cent per litre hike in fuel if the government gradually returns to full excise duties from September. That's the warning from a motoring expert, as the national average price for diesel hovers around €1.90 per litre at the moment. Every major city in Italy has been put on red alert because of a severe heat wave. The health ministry is urging people to stay out of the sun during the hottest hours of the day. And Traitors fans won't have to wait too much longer for the next Irish instalment of the show. It's been confirmed Traitors Ireland will return for a series 2 on Sunday, August 30th. Those are the headlines. I'll have more days.
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6: I am a professional.
0: It's me. 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
6: Beep, beep. Does that jingle mean you're going to ruin my Friday?
0: Yeah, I'm going to ruin everybody's Friday.
6: Yeah, sound for that. Well, Cork have named their team for Sunday's Glendimplex All-Ireland Camogie Final. The Rebels unchanged from the side that defeated Tipperary in the semis. Ashton Thompson was a doubt heading into the game with a hamstring injury, but has recovered and will start in midfield. A big Munster derby tonight at the Munster FA Turners Cross Stadium as league leaders Cork City take on Kerry. That's at 7:45 at the Cross. City 20 points clear at the top of the table. Another big derby as well at St. Cummins Park as Cove Ramblers host Treaty United at the same time. And last night in the Conference League qualifier, Shelburne lost 3-1 away to Ajax. Bohemians lost 2-0 against Midtjylland in Tallinn. That's the sport with Simply Suits.
0: Is that the Michael Jackson football team?
6: Midtjylland.
0: United. Morning, everybody. It's 7:33 in the morning. We're holding a cake sale and a raffle in Fountainstown in aid of Marymount Hospice today and tomorrow. It kicks off at Fountainstown Mobile Home Park at 2 p.m. today. Can anybody who's down Fountainstown direction go over, buy a bun and a cake, or even just throw them some money, please?
1: Yeah.
0: They're raising a load of money for Marymount. So that's happening today, 2 p.m. If you're in and around Fountainstown. Hey, everybody, it's Friday.
5: It's riddle time, baby.
7: Riddle. No. Just a little bit. I want to hear you riddle it. Just a little bit of the crack.
0: Play along at home and get ready to jump in on WhatsApp. It is riddle time on a Friday morning. Are you all right, Vicky?
1: I've got my WhatsApp closed before Rory starts.
0: Thank you very much.
4: Sure, Rory has all the answers from KC previously anyway.
0: Oh, should we meet on it? We meet Thursday night down
1: know,
0: in the,
1: I know you do.
0: Down the Bishopstown Bar and I give him all the answers.
4: Yeah.
0: What can turn one person into two? Shout your name, not the answer. Shout your name, not the answer. 0868104106 if you want to jump in on Riddle Time.
1: Vic.
0: Yes.
1: Mirror.
0: Is correct.
4: Oh, well done, Vic.
1: Nice. I don't know how I got that.
0: If you take all the trouble from me, there will still remain some. What am I?
6: Rory. Troublesome.
0: Is correct.
4: Guys, you're on fire this morning.
0: Come on, Murph.
4: I'm half asleep.
0: What animal asks but never actually answers?
4: Kelly. An owl.
0: It's one each.
1: That's pretty good, guys.
6: Really good.
0: This is my riddle team now. Yes. Now we're cooking.
1: Go on.
0: When is your uncle's sister, not your aunt?
1: Oh, for Roar. God's sake.
6: When it's your mum.
0: When it's your...
6: mum.
1: Can you say that to me again?
4: I hate those ones.
1: When is your mum's...
0: When is your uncle's sister, not your aunt? It's your mum. Your uncle's sister is your mum.
1: Okay, yeah. All right, go on.
0: Who has married many times but can stay single their entire life?
6: Rory? A priest.
0: Yes, correct.
1: Why? You see, this is when it starts to get a bit strange that he gets all the answers.
4: It's when you say them really quickly that we don't have time to think.
1: Yeah,
4: Rory's heard them before.
0: Rory hasn't heard them before.
4: He has a riddle book. I saw a riddle book on your desk one day. I know you have one.
1: He reads riddles as he goes to sleep.
4: Yeah, there's this little book that you have on your desk.
0: Focus on winning, not on bitching. Thank you kindly. Let's play. What has many teeth but cannot eat? Victoria.
1: Comb.
0: I'll accept it.
1: Thank you.
6: I'll say a cog.
0: Or saw.
6: Okay.
0: Yeah, multiple answers on that one. Kelly, come on, Kel. It's 2-2-1. Am I correct?
1: Yeah.
6: No, I got 3.
1: No,
0: oh, you did. 3-2-1. Like that fella on telly years ago with the weird
1: thing. Dusty bin.
0: That's right. I can make aisle bile. What am I?
1: What?
0: I can make aisle. I can make oil.
6: Roar.
0: Boil. Go on, Rory.
6: The letter B.
0: Yes, correct. 4-2-1. This is the 5-pointer that could take the game.
6: This is BS, by the way.
0: What loses its head in the morning and gets it back at night?
6: Rory.
0: A pillow. Here's a championi. Look at him.
4: I knew
0: Bound
4: that.
0: Before
4: I actually,
0: his greatness.
4: I actually knew that one.
6: We should have said your name, so.
4: You say it too quickly. You say it when he's halfway through the riddle. It's a joke.
0: Who's that directed at? Was that Rory?
4: Yeah.
0: That's okay.
6: Champion.
0: Thank you, Riddle Master Casey. We will do it again next Friday. Thank you if you played along at home. Unfortunately, Rory is just too hot for the hot tub today.

0: Moving to the Sun, 752 is new music from Hugel.
1: Hi guys, I'm Hugeling.
0: Oh, sorry. Hugel. Am I taking a bite out of it? Hugel.
1: Hi guys, I'm Hugel in Greece. In French, it's Hugel. The English going like Hugo, you know. Then I have the German going like Man Hugel. Then I have the Spanish saying Ah Hugel Papa.
0: Hugel Papa.
2: There you go.
0: New music on Red. You're loving that one. That's Ultra Natta. You know the lady that has. You're free to do what you want to do.
2: Ultra Natta.
0: Yeah, she's still on the go. Still sounding amazing.
2: To do.
0: Thank you. 7:43 in the morning. Crookstown Vintage Day is on also over the weekend. It's on Sunday. It's a huge day out for everyone. Signposted just off the N22. If you're looking for something to do with the family,
2: yeah.
0: Crookstown Vintage Day this weekend, guys. Brilliant. Go support it from the Crookstown Vintage Club. Let's see what else is going on. Oh, there's a bit of tug of war action this weekend.
2: There is actually, just around the corner.
0: The Irish and British Tug of War Championships are on Saturday and Sunday in Cork in the showgrounds in Carraheen. Teams from England, Scotland, Wales, Northern Ireland, and of course, this fine country will be taking part. Dan McCarthy is the president of the Tug of War International Federation.
2: There you go.
0: What a title,
2: I
0: sir.
2: I know it is, isn't it?
0: Old bow before Dan. If you want to win a Tug of War, it's pretty simple.
2: Is it?
0: Oh, yeah.
2: How?
0: You have to all pull at the exact same time. It's one giant tug. So it's all down to, I don't know what I'm talking about.
2: I was going to say, where, how, what? Okay.
0: They know what they're doing. I'm just reading things. Anyway, best of luck, gang. Go to that over the weekend as well. Yeah. That's on the showgrounds in Carraheen. That's going to be right across the weekend, Saturday and Sunday. Now, if you've never been to an All-Ireland final in your life, if you've never experienced getting the jerseys on, putting the hang sandwiches into the tinfoil, putting them into the boot of the car, having the dinner at 8:30 in the morning to get a clear run of the day, that kind of thing.
2: Well, you can tell us all about that now because you have indeed experienced All-Ireland success.
0: Yeah, I know.
2: How does that make you feel?
0: Pretty smug.
2: Yeah.
0: But if you've never been to an All-Ireland, the ladies are playing the Camogie final. We want to get you there. Just text Camogie.
2: Yes.
0: Cork Camogie and your name to 0868104106. We'll chat about this again after 8 o'clock, but we want to get the hype going for the ladies. They deserve it. They put in so much work, so much effort, and it's an All-Ireland final on Sunday. So let's hear from you if you want a family pass to be there on Sunday.
2: Yeah.
0: Get in contact with us now. Stand by, check traffic for you next, and we'll do a little bit of showbiz. 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
0: By the way, Michael Kennedy, Vic is disgusted with your message that you just sent in with your little double entendre about tug of wars.
14: Sorry about that.
0: and no, Mick, I don't know a lot about it.
2: Oh, Mick.
0: Oh, I'd love to read that one out.
2: No, you're
0: I?
2: Not. No.
0: Anyway, city traffic right across Cork City at the moment is running really well. No issues at all anywhere from any of the cameras, Airport Hill, in by the Viaduct, and Carse Hill is moving really good. Also down by Ring of Skiddy, if you're heading down that way. North Ring Road on the other side of the city is free-flowing in the N20. If you're travelling in by Sunday as well, all in good shape. Let's see what else I got for you here. Just to mention, if you're down Macroom direction over the weekend, we've got the Macroom Music Festival. This year, it's going to be happening behind the walls of the castle.
2: Okay.
0: And it's a 3-day event as well. So starting from today, Saturday and Sunday.
2: Oh, brilliant.
0: So there'll be a lot of traffic through Macroom. Okay. So if you're trying to get through Macroom quickly, you've got the bypass option, obviously.
2: Yes.
0: But best of luck to the gang for the Cork Macroom Festival this weekend.
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0: His contract is over. He can do all kinds of things now that he wasn't able to do. But so they have got married, but they had a kind of a bash yesterday, was it, or the day before?
1: I think this was the proper bash.
0: Yeah, this is the hoo-ha.
1: Yeah.
0: They did the old office thing, made it all official. Spider-Man Lovebirds, Tom Holland and Zendaya. They're a gorgeous little couple.
1: Oh, I just think they're so cute.
0: And the way that he used to look up at her, she used to put him up in a keg of Murphy's for a shift. wedding guests were in tears yesterday.
1: Yeah.
0: Everybody and anybody. I would have loved if he had done the whole cast of Avengers in costume up at the altar with him. That would have been... That, come on.
1: Right,
0: him hanging upside down like Spider-Man.
1: Yeah,
0: you may kiss the bride. Where is he? There he is.
1: Yeah.
0: That would have been amazing. 250 people there, and they booked into where, Vic?
1: Beaverbrook.
0: Beaverbrook.
1: Yeah.
0: Yeah. Interesting.
1: Yeah.
0: €600,000
1: that's
0: equivalent. He dropped to book the place out for 2 days.
1: Wow.
0: That'd be a proper event to be at, though.
1: Oh, I'd say it was amazing.
0: He loves her. He's mad about her.
1: I'm not surprised.
2: I think she's the best actor going. I really think she has something special. What I love about watching her work as an actress is she's just fearless. Like, I'm going to give this everything. And I think when you watch her as Rue, she could not be more different to who she is in real life. A British accent is tough. There's just too many of them.
3: I know.
2: And you have to commit to one. Zendaya has become amazing at British accents. It's actually kind of crazy. It's crazy.
1: Oh,
0: the cuteness.
1: I know. You know, I think there was a producer called Amy Pascal.
0: Yeah.
1: Who produced the Spider-Man movies. And apparently she warned them not to get involved with each other off screen because she said there's been a bit of a pattern all the way through the Spider-Man movies.
0: Oh, Spider-Hex, is there? Yeah.
1: Well, there was Tobey Maguire.
0: Yeah.
1: And he got together with Kristen.
0: Something or other.
1: Yeah, and then Andrew Garfield got together with the MJ in that one.
0: Yeah.
1: And then, of course, Tom and Zendaya.
0: Yeah.
1: But they just ignored her. She said, everyone always ignores me. But she did warn them. She said, don't get involved. It'll make life very difficult. Don't get involved offset. But they did.
0: Was she insisting on them? No relationship.
1: No.
0: It's going to end bad.
1: I think that's quite common, you know, on movies. I think quite often the director or the producers will actually warn against.
0: Yeah.
1: Because it probably happens quite easily, doesn't it?
0: Well, if you're on set and you're canoodling with somebody every day,
1: you're single.
0: You're bored.
1: You're bored.
0: Yeah.
1: So there you go. They were warned, but they just went nope.
0: Yeah.
1: We're falling in love anyway.
0: Oh, that's a lot. Well, look, they proved everybody.
1: Yeah,
0: well.
1: they're cute. Anyway, they're a total match made in heaven, those two. So,
0: all right, it's 7:56 in the morning. We're on the way to news at 8 o'clock. Kelly has all the biggest stories in Cork coming up for you in a moment, and then we want to give you a family pass to support the Camogie Ladies this weekend. Want to go? Stay with us.
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2: Good morning, I'm Kelly Murphy. An Irishman has died in an apparent drowning tragedy in Thailand. Police are investigating and say they're in contact with Irish officials in the country. Jane McNamara has more for Red FM News.
3: Thai media reports say the 28-year-old Irish man was holidaying in the Phuket area when he went swimming in a lagoon on Tuesday night. He was seen disappearing under the water, sparking a search operation. That was stood down after a number of hours, but the man's body was found near the water's edge on Thursday morning. Police were called to the scene along with a forensic team. The body of the Irish national was then removed for a full post-mortem and a full investigation into his death is now underway. According to the Phuket Express, officers are now examining CCTV from the area, interviewing witnesses and gathering other evidence. Thai authorities say they have been in contact with the Irish embassy in Bangkok.
2: There could be a 28 cent per litre hike in fuel if the government gradually returns to the full excise duties from September. That's the warning from a motoring expert, as the national average price for diesel hovers around €1.90 per litre at the moment. The public expenditure minister says he will assess the price of fuel in early September, and the gradual return to full excise duties could start from then as planned. Independent motoring expert for Car's Own, Conor Faulkner, thinks that will be delayed.
4: I find it very difficult to foresee government reimposing excise duty. The original plan was that they'd start to phase back in the special reductions with effect from the 1st of September and through to the end of the year. In fact, we've got the budget coming up on the 6th of October, I think it is. That's only 9 weeks away. I think it unlikely that they'll be in a position to reimpose certainly all of the excise duty before then.
2: Every major city in Italy has been put on red alert because of a severe heat wave. The health ministry is urging people to stay out of the sun during the hottest hours of the day. Meanwhile, temperatures have broken records in Austria, surpassing 41 degrees for the first time. 2 in 5 workers are concerned their job could be impacted by AI. Over a third have taken steps to improve their AI skills this year as the workplace is transformed by its acceleration. 81% of employees are now open to new job offers, the highest level captured by Irish Jobs data. Country Director of Irish Jobs, Christopher Pay, says job security is a main priority.
5: Both candidates are concerned about job security, and 77% also told us that they were more concerned about job security than about career progression. So it shows us why there is a drop in the number of active job seekers, albeit more job seekers are willing to have their head turned even if they're in a role at the moment.
2: A rare white-tailed sea eagle has been born at Foto Wildlife Park. The chick hatched in April to the park's breeding pair Anya and Tony. White-tailed sea eagles are now a red-listed species and were once a common sight along the Irish coastline before becoming extinct in the 19th century. It's the largest eagle species in Europe with a wingspan of up to 2.5 metres. And Traitors fans won't have to wait too much longer for the next Irish instalment of the show. It's been confirmed Traitors Ireland will return for Series 2 on August Sunday the 30th. Siobhan McSweeney returns for hosting duties as a new cast of hopefuls prepare to battle it out in the game of deception to win a cash prize of €50,000. And that's the latest news this hour.
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7: Good morning, I'm Rory O'Hagan. Camogie and Cork have named their team for Sunday's Glentonplex All-Ireland Camogie Final. The Rebels are unchanged from the side that defeated Tipperary in the semis. Aisling Thompson was a doubt heading into the game with a hamstring issue, but has recovered and will start in midfield. Former Cork star Laura Tracy, meanwhile, says it's going to be a tremendous battle between the sides on Sunday.
8: You're in Croke Park and you're playing for the O'Duffy Cup on All-Ireland final day. There's always going to be an edge between Cork and Galway, and you know, key players that Galway have, key players that Cork have, it should make for a great spectacle on Sunday. So let's hope that the sport shines through as well at the same time.
7: Football, there's a big Munster derby tonight at the Munster FA Turnus Cross Stadium. League leaders Cork City take on Kerry. City are 20 points clear at the top of the table. Kerry, though, a team in form. Colin Healy's side won 6 of their last 8 games and their last 3 in a row. Kick-off at the Cross this evening is 7:45. Another big Munster derby at St. Colman's Park as Cove Ramblers host Treaty United at the same time. Elsewhere, UCD take on Wexford. Athlone Town host Longford Town and Bray Wanderers face Finn Harps. In the Premier Division, Derry City begin life without Tiernan Lynch as they host Sligo Rovers, while Galway United take on Drogheda United. They're both at 7:45. At 8 o'clock, Shamrock Rovers take on Dundalk. Last night in the Conference League qualifiers, Shelburne lost 3-1 away to Ajax, while Bohemians lost 2-0 against Midtjylland and Tallaght. And in golf, it's day 2 of the Wyndham Championship. Seamus Power is in a tie for 54th heading into round 2. He's 2 under par. He tees off this afternoon just after 1:15. The American Bo Hostler leads the way on 9 under. That's the sport with Simply Suits.
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9: It is a beautiful morning for Friday. Dry for the day. Sunny spells, 20 degrees later.
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9: Very quiet on the roads this morning. Traffic moving well on all areas, so I can see through our cameras right now. Everything seems to be moving pretty smoothly. Little heads up as well. We've got the McCroom Music Festival over the weekend. So there's going to be quite a lot of traffic going through McCroom, obviously using the bypass to avoid the town. But if you're going into the town itself, 3-day music festival will kick off today. So expect that to be pretty busy. 8:05. That is your update with Deluxe Bathrooms and Tiling Solutions. 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If you've never been to an All-Ireland final, stand by. I've got your family pass to go and support the Rebel Ladies this Sunday in Dublin.
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0: Sonny Fedora, Jazzy and D.O.D. And some days, it's Friday morning, it's the weekend again, everybody. Welcome back. Welcome back, Mr. Weekend. It's good to see you. Are we excited about anything in particular?
1: Yeah.
0: Ladies and gentlemen of Cork, of the Rebel County, God's chosen few, we have a massive weekend. Our ladies are in the Camogie All-Ireland Final. They're taking on Galway. It is a huge, huge weekend. And we are there for it. The patrollers are hitting the road early on Sunday morning. We will be there with a very stylish Red FM bucket hats. Would you like one of these? If you're going to the Camogie Final. How many can we get? Can we do 12?
1: Oh, dude, I will do 12.
0: 12 exclusive bucket hats.
1: If you want a bucket hat.
0: Right now, 0868 104 106. Just text bucket and your name and we'll leave one out for you in Red FM reception. Absolutely. You have to pop out today and collect it though, okay?
1: Yeah.
0: So if you come out and see it, and if the match doesn't go to plan over the weekend, we'll change the B to an F.
1: There you go.
0: If you want to win one of them, let's hear from you now. Of course, it's going to go to plan because the plan is to win an All Ireland. Rory O'Hagan, give me the stats, baby.
2: And the plan is to win All Ireland title number 31. Cork have won the most titles with 30. They won their first in 1934.
0: Okay.
2: Now, this is the sixth consecutive final for the Rebels. It's the third in a row involving Cork and Galway as well. Galway looking to win back-to-back titles for the first time after winning their first title in 1996. Cork missing a lot of players from last year, so it's been a big rebuilding job for the Rebels. And to get to the All-Ireland Final this year is an incredible achievement. Just some of the players who retired and stepped away last year: Katrina and Pamela Mackey stepped away, Laura Tracy retired, Aoife Healy, Hannah Looney, Kate Wall all went to Australia, Cliona Healy opted out after a number of injuries, Clodagh Finn is still working way back from a long-term injury, so that is a huge amount of players missing from last year. And this will be the 12th Cork Galway final. Galway won the finals in 96, 20, 21 and 2025. Cork won the finals between the sides in 39, 40, 93, 97, 98, 2008, 2015 and 2024. Last year, Galway won by just a single point. Let's turn that around this
0: week. Revenge, baby.
1: Come on, lads.
0: If you've never been to an All-Ireland final in your life, if you've never experienced Croke Park with your tribe... I mean, I've been there.
1: I was going to say, as an All-Ireland champion.
0: As an All-Ireland champion supporter, I've been there. I know what it feels like. We've been there. I'm just, it's...
1: Is it all the emotion?
0: All the smugness.
2: It's incredible.
0: No, it is genuinely. There's nothing like it.
2: It's overwhelming, isn't it?
0: It really is overwhelming. So we want you to experience that. If you've never been to an All-Ireland final, right now, grab your phone, text Cork Camogie and your name to 0868 104 106. We will send you and your family up on Sunday. You'll be following the Red Patrollers up the road with your bucket hats. Let's go for it. If you want to be there, we want to hear from you now. If you've never experienced an All-Ireland final, the very best of luck. Text me right now on text or WhatsApp. We'll put you in a draw. And we'll give away these in 20 minutes. Is that okay?
1: That's okay.
0: We'll give somebody a buzz back and get you up there with the Rebel Ladies this weekend as they take on Galway. The best of luck. Let's go, girls.
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1: Shania Twain, Man, I Feel Like a Woman. It's 8:15 on Friday morning. You're waking up to Cork's Breakfast Show. 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A lot of bucket hat people. We'll be back to you very soon if you've grabbed and up the Rebels bucket hat for this weekend.
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1: Representing the good people of Castle Lines and surrounding areas, it's the wonderful Janice. Good morning, Janice, and welcome. How are you?
4: Morning, everyone.
5: Morning, Janice.
1: Good morning, Jan. Jan is very excited. She's packing here now, lads.
5: Is she?
1: Yeah, she's off on a girly trip.
5: Oh, nice.
1: Massive girly trip off to Turkey.
5: Oh.
1: Very nice. Have you been there before, Jan?
4: Years and years ago.
5: Yeah.
4: When I was first going out with my husband.
1: Okay.
4: Yeah.
1: The good news is it's still there and it's roasting.
5: It is roasting.
4: Yeah.
1: Turkey, I've friends that go to Turkey all the time. I've never been to it, but everyone has just said it's
5: never been
1: gorgeous over there and really, really non-expensive. It's really reasonable over there.
5: Oh,
1: it's
5: a
1: very, very good place to go.
5: Okay, well, then I need to go to Turkey.
1: For saving a few bob.
4: Everyone has a list anyway, so.
5: There you go, you see.
1: Are you getting that? will you get the old teeth done or the old bit of work?
4: €1,000
1: Well, let's get you some knockoff shopping money, so all right.
4: Yeah.
1: We got to say goodbye to our lovely friend Victoria, as we always
5: all
1: do.
5: Right, Vic, on then. See you later.
1: We're going to switch her speakers off, her headphones, and she walks to the wall. Get my pop. Three words for you, Janice, before you head off to Turkey this morning. Let's give this a go. Best of luck.
2: Okay. Red FM Breakfast's winning words.
1: Okay. First word is... she gone? Everything off? Everything's off, lads. Okay, first word is Cork. What would you match with Cork?
4: City.
1: Yeah. All-Ireland?
4: Champions? Oh, maybe final. I'll go with champions.
1: Are you happy with champions? Okay.
4: Yeah.
1: Camogie is your turn.
4: Is tomorrow the final?
1: Sunday's the final, 4:15. I don't want to influence you. I'm not. That's not my job.
4: But.
1: I think final is a stronger word given the weekend that we're in.
4: Okay, we'll go final.
1: Okay, if this goes boobs up, it's not my fault. But
4: you'll have to give me the €1,000.
1: Okay, so that's a deal. Camogie is your third word, Jan.
4: Match.
1: Okay, Cork, City, All-Ireland final, Camogie match. You're happy with all of those?
4: Yeah.
1: They are your choices of your free will. Terms and conditions apply. Winning words is regulated by the European Central Bank. Terms. Okay, here we go. Let's bring her back. Give her a nod. The nod of approval. Okay, we're due a winner. Will it be today? Victoria Nichols, can you hear me? Can you hear me, Vicky?
5: Hello.
1: There you are.
5: How are you?
1: You're back. Okay. Write down what you think will match with Cork.
5: Cork. Okay, I have a word, yep.
1: All Ireland. Something?
5: All Ireland.
1: We're going very obvious as always, Vic.
5: Yeah, okay.
1: And Camogie.
5: Oh, we really are going. We're into the spirit here, aren't we? Camogie. Okay, yeah.
1: All right.
5: Okay.
1: How are we feeling?
5: I don't know.
1: There's new teeth on the line here and possibly a Chanel handbag.
5: A Chadelle handbag, you mean?
1: What did you match with Cork?
5: I have City.
1: Cork City, bye.
5: Oh, yes.
1: What did you put down for All-Ireland, Vic?
5: Has to be final. Yeah? What are you laughing at?
1: Come on, okay. One more to go.
5: Oh, God.
1: What did you match with Camogie?
5: Team.
1: No!
5: Jesus. What did she have?
1: We'd match, Camogie match.
5: There was a few. I was thinking player as well. Players or player. Camogie players.
4: And my husband told me to change it.
5: Did he?
1: To what?
4: Yeah.
1: He told you to change it to team?
4: No, I had team and he told me to put match.
5: Oh, blame him.
1: Oh, that's
5: blame
1: his
5: him.
1: Fault. Sorry.
5: It's his fault. He owes you €1,000.
1: Who's the husband?
4: Paul.
1: Is he there with you? Will he talk to us?
5: Paul.
4: Yeah, you will.
1: Okay,
4: yeah.
5: Here we go.
1: Paul,
5: here we go.
1: On the
4: I can't even look at him now.
1: No, go on. Paulie boy. Paulie.
6: Paul.
1: Yeah. Paul. Free gaff for the weekend, kid.
6: Yeah. Nice one.
7: For the full week.
6: Full week. Yeah.
1: Send down the air code, bye.
7: I can do it with the peace and quiet, I'd say.
1: Paul, you have to revolute your wife a grand. I'm sorry you made a hames of that now. That's your fault.
7: Cash for love.
5: And also...
1: Thank you very much, yeah, Paulie. You're my kind of guy. Jan, have a beautiful holiday. It's a 50 euro voucher from Easy Living Interiors. Aww. Yourself and Molly are heading off to Turkey. Enjoy your week, okay?
5: Cheers, lads.
8: Have a great time.
1: See you, Jan. See you, Paul. Bye.
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1: Okay, 8:24 in the morning. Traffic's in great shape. We are moving pretty good right across the city and right across the county. No incidents, but the speed vans are out in full force. So if you're not in the market for 3 penalty points and €160, slow it down and take it handy no matter where you are. They are out in full force again this morning and set up right across Cork City and County. So just check your speed and be really, really careful. And again, gentle reminder, Macroom Music Festival is starting today. Really busy in the town centre, obviously using the Macroom Bypass if you want to get around the town. But if you're heading into the town centre itself, the festival is now happening behind the legendary castle walls. So best of luck to the whole team involved in the Macroom Music Festival. 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

0: Cork's Breakfast Show. You're waking up to Red FM at the weekend. That is the weekend. If you're going to see the weekend, I think, is it next week or the week after in Dublin? There's a couple of dates. The shows look amazing. All of the clips I've seen of the weekend performance, the stage is insane. So you're gonna love that one. Crookstown Vintage Day is on this Sunday. Bring the family to it. It's signposted just off the N22. Best of luck, all the Crookstown Vintage Club. Yeah. 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So if you're down there, it's a lovely day to go down to Founty, pop up to the gang and give them some support and help them raise some money for Marymount. And we've got the Tug of War Championship over the weekend. It's happening up the road from where we are right now in Carraheen. England, Scotland, Wales, Northern Ireland and Ireland and Cork represented. So good luck to the gang. Dan McCarthy, the president of the crew. Best of luck. Go and support that one. That's happening in the Carraheen Park, Carraheen Outdoor Tug of War Arena.
1: You mean the Cork Showgrounds in Carraheen,
0: is it? That's the one I was looking for.
1: Oh my God, lads.
0: The Carraheen Tug of War Arena.
1: I don't know where he was going with that.
0: Look for the signs.
1: Oh, lads.
0: Anyway, just go that way.
1: You can't get the staff these days.
0: You just can't. Yeah. My God. And a final shout out at the moment to Pat Cronin, ISRS soccer referee.
1: Aww.
0: You're the big 6-0 today.
1: Well done.
0: From all his fellow soccer referees who love him loads. The man is a legend in the Women's and Schoolgirls League. Happy 60th birthday,
1: Happy
0: Pat.
1: Happy 60th, Pat, you legend.
0: We love you, kid. Red FM's Now, there's a lady called Kira Revins. She's here at 12 o'clock today and she gets to have all the fun with these big calls and she's going to do it again today. Someone is getting a phone call during her show for €303,000. Jaw-dropping stuff. It's one of our biggest cash machine jackpots for the summer. And if you're in for this, you're in. Set a reminder to be listening to Kira. She will make that call after 3 p.m. Just have your phone in front of you, off airplane mode, charged up, preferably gaffer taped to your face. It'll sit nicely on your left cheek. And get ready to answer it within 5 rings. And if you miss this money, lads, you're going to give it to someone else. That's the way it is. If you miss the 5 rings, we call someone. And we keep calling until we find somebody. Barry and Kira on duty today for the big phone call. If you want to play for this money, text RED to 57557 and you're in the draw. The word is RED. Send that to 57557. It will cost €2.50 to enter, plus your standard message rate. You've got to be over 18. You're playing across the Galloway network of stations. All of the legal stuff's on redfm.ie. And you can enter online through the website as well. 3 p.m. today. It is happening. It's Cash Machine Friday.
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0: Beautiful morning out there. Nice sunshine, blue skies, dry for the day. A bit cloudier later on. We're looking at about 20 degrees today. It's going to be quite nice tomorrow and dry. A few light showers on Sunday afternoon, but overall, pretty good weekend. 8:31. 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
4: Good morning, I'm Kelly Murphy. There are fresh calls to delay the return of the full excise duty on fuel. The levy is due to be restored from next month and could see prices at the pumps rise from around €1.90 a litre to €2.20. The gunman in a school shooting in Thailand shot and killed his grandparents at their home before opening fire at a school on Bangkok's outskirts. Police say 6 people were killed at the school and 15 other people were wounded. There may be an increase in the tax on vapes. The levy, which was introduced last year, works out at €1 on a 2 millilitre vape and has so far raised €22 million, according to the Irish Times. And finally, stop searching for the one, because being single is actually good for you. Researchers from the University of Toronto found being alone gives you a unique opportunity for personal growth. Those are the headlines. I'll have more at 9.
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6: Good morning, I'm Rory O'Hagan. Cork have named their team for Sunday's Glendinplex All-Ireland Camogie Final. The Rebels unchanged from the side of the big tip in the semis. Ashton Thompson was a doubt heading into the game with a hamstring issue, but has recovered and will start in midfield. Two big Munster derbies tonight at the Munster FA Turners Cross Stadium. League leaders City take on Kerry. Cork City are 20 points clear at the top of the table. Elsewhere, St. Comyn's Park and Cove Ramblers take on Treaty United. They're both at 7:45. And last night in the Conference League qualifier, Shelburne lost 3-1 away to Ajax. Bohemians lost 2-0 against Midtjylland in Tallaght. That's the sport with Simply Suits.
0: Can we hear from Captain Callaghan, please, of the Camogie ladies?
7: They're really skillful, hardworking, and they're really good on brace kind of around the middle third. So, you know, I suppose last year in the first half, they were probably the ones that set the intensity and they probably set the tone. And we just have to be careful with that this year, that, you know, we're ready for battle from minute one. You know, they're a really, really tough physical side. And, you know, we're just going to have a huge battle ahead of us, so we'd have to be ready.
0: It's revenge for Skibbereen this weekend, my friend.
6: Yeah, that's Maeve Callaghan. She's absolutely class. And look, yeah, really looking forward to Sunday, 4:15 throwing. Cork and Galway revenge mission for the Rebels after losing by a point to the Tribesmen last year. It's going to be an epic, epic encounter.
0: Hello, Michelle. How are you?
8: I'm good, yourself?
0: Hey. Michelle, you're going to Croke Park?
9: Yes, Michelle.
0: Come on, Michelle. You've got your family pass. Have you been to a Camogie All-Ireland final before?
8: I have.
1: Yeah.
0: Okay, so you're a veteran at this crack, are you? What game were you at and what was the outcome?
8: Oh, they won the last time.
0: Okay, brilliant. So you've experienced the joy of seeing that O'Duffy Cup raised by the ladies and brought back to Cork. Well, you and the family are going. You're on the road on Sunday morning. And enjoy yourself. And thanks so many for waking up with us, Shelley.
8: Brilliant. Well, thanks so much.
0: Give me your biggest Up the Rebels. Go on.
8: Up the Rebels!
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0: 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Role Model on Red FM Breakfast. Morning, gang. This is KC. Vic's over there.
1: It's been bugging you all week about that song. What have you finally worked out? What does it sound like? Did you find it?
0: Every song I hear reminds me of another song. If you listen to the show, you know it's a thing that I do. I found it.
1: I found it. That's it.
0: It's a different version of Rolling Stones' Honky Tonk Woman. Anyway,
1: there you go.
0: Case closed, case dismissed, back to normal. There you go. So if you like that tune, it is called High Hopes 3000, Role Model. It's new music on Red FM. What have you learned this week, Vic?
1: I have learned that Roy Keane likes to cut his pasta up like a child.
0: Really?
1: Yeah.
2: He's cutting his pasta. This is crazy.
3: Come on.
4: Not anymore.
3: Why don't you tell me?
2: Because I didn't realise you'd do something.
3: You've watched too many mafia movies.
2: I
3: think he's Italian. What's The Godfather? You watched The Godfather.
2: I genuinely didn't think you'd be that uncultured, bro. There's no way I'm thinking Roy Keane's going to cut his like pasta up like a 7-year-old.
0: So does he? Is it spaghetti? Is it a bowl of spaghetti? Because I do that as well, where I dice it up into small little pieces.
1: Oh, my God, you don't, do you?
0: You do.
1: You've got to twirl it around the fork. What's wrong with you?
0: It's easier if you dice it up and you mix it up with the spaghetti bolognese mince and you just eat it with a spoon.
1: Easier if you're 5. You're a grown man.
0: I'm 7.
1: You're a grown man, for God's sake. The other thing I learned as well is that this week is that Marcus Mumford from Mumford & Sons is basically you.
0: Why is that?
1: He likes to do the whole Irish goodbye thing that you do.
0: Listen, I'm not saying that I am.
1: No, you are. You're brutal. He just disappears, lads.
0: But I am Batman. And sometimes duty calls. And when I have to vaporise and leave, I have to.
5: I'll often just leave.
6: Right.
5: Yeah.
6: You just go to bed.
5: I'll just go.
6: Yeah.
5: And I'll leave the room and then I hope it becomes obvious. It seems to work. It's like doing an Irish farewell in your own house.
6: In your own house. Like,
3: it's true.
5: But it's like, Marcus, he's gone. He's not coming back.
6: Yeah.
5: We should go.
6: That's a good one.
5: I also am getting more direct as I get older.
6: Yeah.
5: Where I'm like, we're done here.
3: Yeah.
5: Yeah, it's been great. Yeah. It's been great.
3: I think you're right.
0: If I'm out with a gang of people and it's that run, the 20 past mark where you're thinking, you're fighting in your head going, I'm not going to get a cab. I'm not going to get a bus. So I'm just going to, I'm gone. And do you know what?
1: What?
0: Nobody notices.
1: We all notice.
0: Nobody until the next day.
1: Everyone goes up. KC's up to his usual tricks.
0: The next day, there's a message in the WhatsApp group. Where'd your man go? And you won't have even noticed.
1: We all notice.
0: I'll be at home in bed and you're still in the queue. For a pizza slice.
1: It's whenever you say I'm going to the loo at about midnight and you never come back.
0: Because I'm Batman.
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0: Free flow Friday. Nothing going on. Very quiet out there. Roads are in great shape. No incidents or accidents. Accidents, thankfully, in and across Cork City or Cork County. If you see anything you want us to mention, 0868 104 106. But everything is in good shape for your Friday morning, which is some good news. By the way, enjoy it. 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That is your traffic for now. 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

0: Cork's Breakfast Show. You're waking up to Red FM. Friday morning of the weekend, Kygo and Whitney Houston and Higher Love. On Monday morning, we've got a young fella from Cork who's he's hot on the talk.
1: He is.
0: The tickety talkity. And he's looking to swap a paperclip for a house. And we're going to do the honours of kicking it off for him.
1: We are.
0: On Monday morning. So you have something, Rory has something, and I will have something to present him and swap his paperclip for.
1: Yes.
0: And get the ball rolling to see. I think he wants, is it a 2 or 3 bed apartment up around Montanati?
1: Is that what he wants? Yeah.
0: He wants to start his swap crusade on Monday morning. We'll bring you a bit of that mess in. This week was all about flipping coins for 50k or a million. It was all about the Home Alone reboot. It was all about fake breaks and Bryan Adams stories. It was all about Spider-Man, and it was all about student life. It was all about Tonto the baby.
1: Oh, it was. Remember Tonto.
0: All of that and more tomorrow morning at 9 o'clock. The lovely Stephanie Rainey brings you the best of this messin' between 9 and midday. So you'll hear all of the bits that happened this week on the show tomorrow. And you can grab the show podcast as well on the Go Loud app or wherever you get your podcast from. Just search Red FM Breakfast with KC. All of the crew on board for your weekend listening if you want to check that out. Good luck to the ladies this weekend if you're heading up to Croke Park on Sunday. Yeah. It's throw-ins at 4:15.
1: On the girls.
0: Yeah, the very best of luck. Well done to Shelley, our winner of our trip to see the ladies in action. And if you entered for a bucket hat, keep an eye on your phone. We're going to message you back in a few minutes to come out and collect your bucket hat for the weekend if you're travelling up to support the ladies. So best of luck to them. Have a beautiful weekend and stay with us right across the day. Neil is next and then Kira will be here making somebody very wealthy with €303,000. Have a beautiful weekend. We'll see you Monday. Stand by for Neil.
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8: Good morning, I'm Kelly Murphy. There are fresh calls to delay the return of the full excise duty on fuel. The levy is due to be restored from next month and could see prices at the pumps rise from around €1.90 a litre to €2.20. It was reduced earlier this year to help offset rising fuel prices during the war in Iran. Conor McGuinness, Sinn Féin spokesperson for Rural Affairs, says the government needs to reconsider when it brings the duty back.
9: They are absolutely wrong to make such a bet on the global instability that we've witnessed this year, particularly in the Straits, but right across the world, and to make a bet basically when the doll is not sitting, when there is an ability to act responsively, to act dynamically, to act in real time.
8: The gunman in a school shooting in Thailand shot and killed his grandparents at their home before opening fire at a school on Bangkok's outskirts. Police say 6 people were killed at the school and 15 other people were wounded. The suspected gunman, a teenage student at the school, is also dead. 2 fire engines and a water tanker remain at the scene of a major fire at a car scrap yard in North Dublin. It prompted a warning to pilots who were landing and taking off at Dublin Airport. Up to 100 cars went up in flames after the blaze broke out yesterday afternoon. Greg O'Dwyer, Chief Fire Officer with Dublin Fire Brigade, says it was a complex and difficult fire to put out.
10: When I saw this fire at force yesterday, my first reactions were this is going to be days. And in fairness, there was huge efforts at work by all involved there, but our own crews from Meath Fire Service as well, Dublin Airport, Fire Authority were there as well, and of course the cooperation from Garda Síochána and locals as well.
8: A community solidarity event will take place in Carrigline Park this Monday after a racist assault in the town last month left a local father of 2 seriously injured. Syed Haq required 12 stitches after he was allegedly attacked and told to go back to his own country. Organisers say the gathering aims to promote inclusion and reassure residents who've been left shaken by the incident, with the event getting underway at 7 o'clock. There may be an increase in the tax on vapes. The levy, which was introduced last year, works out at €1 on a 2 milliliter vape and has so far raised €22 million, according to the Irish Times. The increase is expected to be considered in time for the budget in October. GP and addiction specialist Dr. Garrett McGovern doesn't think it's a good idea.
11: I mean, we've got a very expensive tax on vapes as it is, twice the European figure, certainly twice what they have in the revised TPD, where they're looking at these issues. I think what you're going to get is you're going to get more smokers, probably. The whole idea of a tax is to try and discourage people away from it. Unfortunately, the shadowy spectre waiting for them is cigarette smoking.
8: Over 9,000 vehicles in Cork failed their NCT with a dangerous grade in the first 6 months of this year. The cars were deemed unsafe to drive and motorists are advised to have them towed from the test centre. The number is up from over 8,500 vehicles during the same period last year. And finally, stop searching for the one, because being single is actually good for you. Researchers from the University of Toronto found being alone gives you a unique opportunity for personal growth. And that's the latest news this hour.
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14: Good morning, I'm Rory O'Hagan. Cork have named their team for Sunday's Glendinplex All-Ireland Camogie Final. The Rebels are unchanged from the side that defeated Tipperary in the semis. Ashling Thompson was a doubt heading into the game with a hamstring issue, but has recovered and will start midfield. Millie Condon, Ava Fitzgerald and Isabel Sheehan are all set to start their first All-Ireland Finals. Cork star Laura Tracy says it's going to be a very even battle between the sides on Sunday.
15: The middle third again is going to be massive. Big names in there: Laura Hayes, Ashling Thompson, Aoife Donoghue. You know, like, these key players, like, are obviously big day performers as well. So it's going to be a really interesting game. And as I said, I just hope that Cork can go out and give a performance that they're, you know, we know is there. And I just feel that the longer that Galway can stay in the game, that's when it gets a little bit shaky for Cork, yeah.
14: Football, two big Munster derbies tonight at the Munster FA Turners Cross Stadium. League leaders Cork City, who are 20 points clear at the top of the table, take on Kerry. At St Cowan's Park, Cove Ramblers face Treaty United. They're both a quarter to eight. Also tonight, UCD take on Wexford. It's Athlone Town against Longford, and Bray Wanderers face Finn Harps. In the Premier, Derry City take on Sligo Rovers, while Galway United take on Drogheda United at a quarter to eight. And at eight, Shamrock Rovers take on Dundalk. Golf, it's day two of the Wyndham Championship, the final event of the regular PGA Tour season. Seamus Power is in a tie for 54th heading into round two. He's two under par. He tees off just after 1:15 this afternoon. The American Bo Hostler leads the way on 9 under. That's the sport with Simply Suits.
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16: Howdy doody, everybody. Not looking too bad at all today. Dry day with good sunny spells right across. Lovely start, actually. Loads of blue skies. I hope you're getting it. So a sunny day. We're looking at highs today of 22 degrees, possibly a little bit higher. They're even suggesting the further east you go, the warmer it will be, 22 to 24 degrees. Now, there'll be a drizzly day tomorrow and Sunday west along, right? It's kind of unfortunate the further west you go for Saturday and for Sunday, because drizzly tomorrow and more substantial falls of rain west along on Sunday. But for everywhere else, quite dry and quite sunny for the weekend. Saturday and Sunday are looking at, again, 22 to 23 or 4 degrees tomorrow. And there's a potential for Sunday, not so much west along, but everywhere else, to go as high as 23 to 25 degrees. And actually, you look at Monday and Tuesday of next week, you're certainly looking at 22 to 23 degrees with good, bright, sunny spells. And by Wednesday, it could be as high as 23 to 25 degrees. Now, I'm not so sure the further west you go, but everywhere else, they're the kind of the temperatures. So back up somewhat, which is nice, really, for most of us. Not all, but for today, a good day for all. Sunny day, good, bright spells, 22 to 24.
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16: 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Friday as we head into the weekend means that it's a free food Friday with lots of pizza. 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Courtesy of ourselves and Domino's Pizza. So if you're working, we'd like to know who you are, where you're working, who you're working with. 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Paper-wise this morning, well, you know what? Tax receipts are booming, and it would appear that loans from banks and all sorts of stuff like that are also booming. I mean, it's amazing the amount of borrowings so far this year, with The Independent this morning saying car and wedding loans are fueling €3 billion worth of borrowing. Irish consumers at an unprecedented scale up to last March, because that's the latest figure we have, up to March of this year. It's averaging at about €11,000 per loan. It could be a new car, could be a home energy upgrade, could be the cost of covering a special occasion like a wedding. It might well be for holidays, things like that. So €3 billion in a 12-month period. It's never been that high ever. And this at a time, of course, when there's quite an amount of global uncertainty as to what's going on with regards to the world, and much of it driven by America and Donald Trump. But they're talking about nearly 300,000 loans drawn down. And it's very interesting, because we're looking at that this morning in The Independent. You look at the interest, the international interest rates, so the ECB rate is 2%, right? But that bears absolutely no resemblance to what you're being charged on a loan from a bank. Now, it can vary slightly. But would it be fair to say that it's about 10%? You get 10% interest charged on your loan. If it's a credit card, it could be as high as 20% or even higher. So I think really banks are milking it big time with the interest they're charging on loans by comparison to the actual price that they pay to buy money themselves at 2%. And while all of that is happening, and lots of loans for all sorts of different reasons, which have to be repaid, of course, at the same time, the Mirror this morning says that we should be, but we won't be, in for some kind of a workers' budget come the next budget in the autumn. But I don't ever see that happen. We get those promises. They just tinker around with things. And the reason I say that is because tax receipts are just absolutely bursting at the seams. With hardworking people earning money and paying their taxes, you're looking at €3.4 billion more than this time last year. The entire tax receipt so far that's been collected is €60 billion in tax receipts. So it's the workers that keep the country going. Absolutely. Like 60 billion, of which 3.5 billion is an increase in just 7 months alone. Now, when you look at the same time at VAT receipts, and I mentioned this only in passing, because of that figure then, VAT accounts for over €16 billion. But did you see any reduction in prices when the VAT was reduced for food businesses and hairdressers and hospitality last July? No, I don't think it did. I think we would have been naive to think that prices would come down as a consequence. But there you have it nonetheless. Lots of stories regarding money and the state of the economy and bank loans and all sorts of stuff like that. Now, we have covered a lot over the last few days, as have the newspapers in print and online, the issues out in Ballyfihan and the attack down in Mahon. A little more on that a little later on, because I'm still actually getting through a lot of your thoughts and comments on it. But it's amazing, because for the last 3 days, people from the different areas, particularly Ballyfihan, have been telling us on the air and, you know, exactly what this was all about. And they were proved to be right in everything they're saying. So there's a bit of a synopsis in the Examiner this morning from Liz Dunphy. It's pretty much what everyone in the area has been saying. Warring criminal factions were behind Tuesday evening's armed assault and the reckless car chase throughout Cork suburbs. Now, and people were right also when they told me that there was an earlier incident on the north side of the city on Tuesday morning, and that's believed to have sparked the violence in Ballyfihan. Retribution, revenge, later that afternoon in Ballyfihan, where you had a number of masked suspects understood to have gone on a manhunt looking for a fella. They had metal bars and baseball bats and wooden bats and all sorts of stuff like that. And they found this guy on Pierce Road. And actually, it was near a home which had earlier been hit by a petrol bomb earlier this year. So you can see this back and forth. It's all to do with warring, feuding criminal factions. And of course, it's all centered around drugs. Now, your man escaped the scene. And then there was the car chase afterward, and we heard all the rest of it. So this is the reason why. Criminal feuds, all to do with drugs and territorial issues, I suppose. And then, you know, you think you've seen it all then, but I can't say much about this court report from the Echo, apart from what we know was heard in court. So there's a book of evidence now being prepared for the case. This fella, he denies the charges. He's up against allegations against them. And he set fire to a house and he set fire to a car that was parked outside it. And so this story was up in court yesterday, where a fellow by the name of Dean O'Hearn has been held in continuing custody for preparation of a book of evidence, right? But what's interesting about this is that he's denying that he had anything to do or was responsible for the criminal damage to a fire at a house in Little Island and an earlier incident when a car was burnt outside the same house. Now, there was a woman living in the house with her young children. And the allegation is that the arsons to the car and then subsequently to the house was because of a drug debt. So it'll be interesting to see what the DPP decide to do on that one, and we'll report on the court case when that happens. And there are other stories then of interest with regards to transportation of different types. I mean, I know I covered this, maybe I shouldn't bother bringing it up again, but just as a bit of a byline, the Independent this morning remind us that people who ride e-scooters face a higher risk of injuries to their brain or their internal organs than cyclists or motorcyclists. Now, this is the latest analysis. We know that the most vulnerable are on e-scooters, right? Like, you know, 1 in 10 e-scooter riders now are children. They don't have helmets on. And if you see them, it's very, very rare. So the smaller you are, and if you're up on an e-scooter, you are 10 times more likely to suffer severe injuries accordingly. So that's just, I only pass that on if anybody's thinking of a birthday present for a smallie. And then when you look at the four-wheeler ones, I see the NCT report out from across the country hones in on Cork, where nearly 10,000 cars in Cork were deemed unsafe this year. Now, if you get an unsafe, like failed dangerous, they'll put a sticker on your car, right? The NCT inspector. And then the advice is, do not drive this vehicle away from the test centre. If you do, we will call the guards, right? You should have the vehicle towed instead. So that figure's quite high, isn't it? Over 9,200 of them. And it's you know, there are lots of different reasons as to why, when you add up all of the different NCT centres in Cork, Skib, Macroom, Charleville, Yall, Blarney, places like that. But a lot of it has to do with things like defective tyres or defective brakes. Two kind of things that you would think would be very, very important when it comes to a motor car. And then there's a very interesting court report that makes the Independent today that has to do with cars, or when one car crashes into another car or tips into another car. Apparently, this story is to do with a car that was just taking off at traffic lights, you know, just taking off nice and casually, and the car behind it bumped it. But this led to a court a claim, which is quite interesting because it was withdrawn at the last minute then. So it's a woman by the name of Pamela Varga, a 45-year-old. She's a grandmother, and she claimed she suffered extensive physical and psychological injuries after her BMW was bumped by a Mazda at the traffic lights. Now, she ultimately withdrew her claim because of discrepancies in her affidavits and what she was saying in court. Things didn't add up anyway. She's Pamela Varga. This is out of County Kildare. She was suing following the collision back in 2022. She was driving a BMW X5, struck at the back then by a Mazda 2, driven by a girl called Amy Forbes. But what's interesting about this is that AXA disputed the claim, right? And they said you couldn't have the injuries you claimed to have given because we looked at the crash and it was just so minor, blah, blah, blah, blah, blah. But what's very interesting is the prosecution and defence and then the judge all got involved in the fact that there were the injuries that she was describing bore a very striking resemblance to allegations that were made in another case involving a claim back in 2022. And there was more than one, because there was another one then in 2016, where she got $3,500 compensation. And then in 2022, there was another one which she had forgotten about. She initially stated she didn't remember the incident, and on it went. She was a passenger in the car in that one. So between the heel and the hunt then, when they broke for lunch or something, they came back after lunch, they said, well, we're not going to pursue with this. Like, several people had been involved in different compensation claims paid out by Hibernian, of which Miss Varga was one of them. But the judge got very annoyed at one stage because he intervened when he saw Miss Varga looking towards her partner, seated in the public gallery, a man by the name of Yusuf Pasare. And she started speaking to him up in the public gallery in Romanian. You can't be doing that, like, if you're in the middle of a court case. So the judge said, don't be looking at him, look at me. And then asked whether she remembered the accident. And of course, it all kind of fell apart then over lunch. So it's interesting to see, certainly in the case of AXA and Aviva, I think are the same. We see more and more of them not contesting insurance claims. Even though a lot of the time, for the monies that are paid out, they would save money by actually paying out rather than contesting with regards to the legal fees. And you've got to bear in mind the legal fees for something like this and also the barrister's fees, they would be quite substantial. There's a story making the Telegraph this morning you might be interested in. You know, with regards to surrogacy, where a couple might, engage with a surrogate to give birth to their baby, money changes hands. I mean, typically in America, it could be up to $70,000 would be paid to the surrogate mother. But there's a legal battle now where a couple were requesting that the surrogate mother would abort the baby because of a diagnosed heart defect that was picked up a 20-week scan, right? This is very interesting because this is all going through the courts at the moment in America. This woman signed up to become a surrogate last year through surrogacy specialist company. She was paid up to $70,000 by the couple. She described the couple at the time being a perfect match. Then she became pregnant. Then you had a 20-week scan where the left side of the heart was deemed to be severely underdeveloped. Now, it wouldn't necessarily mean it would be a fatal fetal abnormality. There is a chance that could happen, but there's a bigger chance that at birth, it's a rare condition, but it could be fixed by surgery shortly after birth. But anyway, the intended parents said, no, we don't want to carry on. We would ask you to terminate the pregnancy. But the woman, as in Mackenzie West, the nurse from Alaska who became the surrogate, refused. And she says, no, I'm not going to do that. So that's very much in the courts now. She decided to continue with the pregnancy, found a hospital in Texas who said that they'd treat the baby, et cetera, et cetera. But then the intended parents stopped sending payments and demanded that she repay all of the money that they had already paid her. And they also looked for damages for breaching the surrogacy agreement. And she's fighting back with regards to this because she says, for the unborn baby, she says, I want to fight for him because he deserves a chance. So I suppose that's an example in the Telegraph when surrogacies go badly wrong. And there's another one which is, I mean, if you saw this on the front of an Irish paper, you'd do a double take on it. But here it is, front page of the Telegraph this morning, with everything that's happening with regards to, the new Labour leader and the powering on and popularity of the Reform Party. What do the Tories decide they're going to do if they get back into power? Check this out. The headline in the Telegraph this morning says, the Tories will end social housing for foreigners. Anybody that comes into the UK, wherever you come from, will not be allowed to go on any council or public authority housing list. Full stop. So Kemi Badenoch has come out and said that she will pledge to evict foreign nationals from council housing to end Britain's status as the cash machine of the world. She says that they would eject 230,000 non-EU foreign nationals from households. And that would free up the homes then for British families. I mean, if you said something like that or had a policy like that here in Ireland, how would people react to it? I'm asking you the question. How would people react to a political pledge like that? Text 0868104106. Making Britain your home, she says, should be earned by working, paying taxes and integrating. And it should not become a free ride on the benefit system. Britain cannot be a cash machine for the world. They have a social housing list in the UK that has 1.3 million people on it, and she is pledging that it will only be British-born people and not people coming from overseas, regardless of your circumstances. You will not get anything for nothing. How would that go down here? Text 0868104106. I mean, they've got to get back into power first, don't they? And then it could well be a broken power, a bit like the one I played for you recently with regard to Simon Harris back in 2016, saying we have to get rid of the hated USC, and the minute we get back into power, we will get rid of the hated USC. You know, anyway, please, text 0868104106. Actually, you have to worry about different agencies and companies that will be hired to look after people who are vulnerable or aged. Seamus found a story this morning from the Telegraph that said that, I mean, this is alarming and it's quite sad. There's an elderly woman was mistakenly fed microwaved dog food by a care worker. This is an investigation where the meal was taken out of a freezer and was logged on the sheet by the care worker as lamb dinner. Apparently the carer couldn't read the label. Now, it doesn't say whether the carer couldn't read the label or the reason behind it. It could have been that the carer didn't have good English and wasn't able to read good English and thought it was a lamb dinner, wrote down a lamb dinner. It was dog food, right? So she was under the care. She was being cared for in bed. So she was committed to bed and she ate the dog food because it was logged as being eaten. Now, sadly, the woman passed away about a month later. But the food was in packaging labelled dog food, suitable for adult dogs and puppies. And maybe the only word the care worker saw was adult. Oh, my God. It was found that she'd been given stale food, inedible food, left unattended, left wet, left in the darkness, and fed in a manner in which the family considered to be forceful. Isn't that very sad? It's barbaric in many ways, but very, very sad for somebody near end of life. And the papers also talk about something that we've been talking about a lot on the air, and these are the Meta Ray-Bans. I don't know if this is happening here, but there are companies now, pubs, restaurants, gyms, shopping malls in the UK that are banning the use of Meta Ray-Bans. And if security see you wearing them, they will ask you to take them off and to put them away. They're selling by the millions now. And as they get sold more and more, they're becoming more and more popular with those that are buying them, but more and more unwelcome by everybody else. Now, it all has to do with who's filming you and strangers filming you and things like that. Now, Meta apparently have updated the hardware where the glasses will flash the little red light, which you can hardly see anyway when they're recording or taking a photograph. But many people are saying that they don't see this little red light. It's just a complete and utter nonsense. So they're not aware. And a lot of the time people aren't aware until the likes of Rendy Vlad and the likes of him post the stitch-up videos on Instagram. So I'm wondering if that could well happen here, where there'd be more and more unwelcome in, say, restaurants and indeed pubs and public settings. You know, talk about pubs and what's welcome and not welcome. Murphy's is powering ahead in the UK, and Beamish Stout also is powering ahead in the UK. And Murphy's now is Britain's favourite stout, apparently. And people are ditching Guinness. They prefer not two things. They prefer the taste of Murphy's Irish Stout, and they prefer the price of Murphy's Irish Stout. And it has doubled in sales as people continue to switch to a cheaper pint of stout. So you got Murphy's, then you got Beamish, and then you got Guinness, and then you have all of the other British stouts that just pale into insignificance when it comes to Irish brewed stout, which is great. But Vogue Williams, I'll come back to everything else a little later on, but I just want to finish on this one. Vogue Williams was on Heart Radio yesterday, where they did a kind of a challenge to her. And Vogue figures that she has let down her native country of Ireland. And I don't know whether she's, you know, being tongue-in-cheek about this. She's a lovely girl. She's a lovely woman. But she's very talented. So she's on the air, and they give her three categories to sample. One is tea, butter, and crisps. So you have an Irish tea, as in Barry's, you have Irish butter, as in Kerrygold, and you have Irish crisps, as in Tato. Then you have the British equivalent, which probably was PG Tips, Country Life butter, and Walker's crisps. So it's a blind taste. She failed all three of them. Oh no, I wrong her. She got the butter right. She identified Kerrygold, but she failed on Barry's tea. Wasn't able to identify that as being the Barry's tea and the preferable one. And what's really bizarre is that she failed on the crisps. Now, who could miss the taste of Tato crisps? They're just so different to all others. And they're like chalk and cheese when it comes to Walker's crisps. They're like chalk and cheese and onion. But anyway, that's the only thing that really disappoints me, that she would fail on the crisp test, for God's sake. But anyway, we forgive her. You can come home anytime, Vogue. Don't be ashamed. We still love you. 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
16: 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A lot to cover this morning. Oh, incidentally, a little later on this morning, just thinking about people who change careers, right, and change paths in life. I will have a conversation with an Irish woman, Cork woman, who worked in the bank for many years and then decided that she would flip her career and become a private investigator. And she's booming ahead. So if you're ever thinking about maybe saying, I've always wanted to do that, or I've always wanted to do something different, this is exactly what Audrey did. And I'm not going to say much more about it but now, but it just get you thinking about maybe career paths or career choices. I'm not lecturing anybody, for God's sake. I'm in no position to lecture anybody. But a lot of the time people are maybe doing things that they're not 100% happy with, or feel, you know, satisfied with that type of job or that type of profession, but they've always wanted to do something else. So that's what she did, became a private investigator. Exciting, isn't it? Sounds like a very exciting job. So more on that a little later on. So let's get stuck into the phone lines. Going to be busy this morning as usual. Carmel, good morning.
29: Good morning.
16: Okay, I want you to talk us through this story, because you were looking for a 2-week period of respite for your mother, happened to be down in Cove. And everything was hunky-dory and agreed. Had you gone away then to book a holiday subsequently, knowing that that had been sorted?
29: Yeah, so okay. I booked it back in March, April time. And when it was secured, I booked my holiday
16: okay.
29: for 2 weeks.
16: Okay. And are you carer for your mam then, is it?
29: I am, yes. Okay. I'm full-time carer. Yes.
16: Okay. And of course, respite is great. It gives you opportunity, and it's a change of scene for people as well. So it's win-win. So what happened?
29: So I'm new to this. I never used respite before until this year. So I used it back in May. I went on a long weekend, so I put Mum in for a week. It was kind of a test just to see how she'd get on. My sister was there just in case if she didn't settle that she'd be able to take her. So everything went great. She got on great. She loved it. So I went and I booked 2 weeks then. So I was saying she'll get on great and I'll have my holiday.
16: And how does respite work then financially?
29: So you have to book it through your public health nurse and they arrange then somewhere that has available beds for you. You don't pay anything because of it goes through the HSE. So you're entitled to 4 weeks in a year
16: okay.
29: of respite.
16: Good.
29: If
16: good.
29: You need it.
16: Good.
29: So I didn't know, should I contact them? It was coming up to the time. It's only in 10 days time that we're going away. So I said I'd ring. So I rang Cove and I just said, look, I'm double checking that my mom's name is down. And they said, yeah, we have her down for 2 weeks. All great. Yesterday afternoon, 3:15, I received a phone call from the public health nurse saying the room has been cancelled. There's no respite there for your mom.
16: When?
29: yesterday afternoon.
16: And when is she due to go down?
29: Next Tuesday week.
16: Okay, and did they give you an alternative?
29: Okay, so have you an alternative? No, we don't. You'll have to ring private nursing homes. And I went, but what do you mean I have to? I said, could you give me names of who I should ring? Oh, no, that's not a HSE issue. You'd have to look them up, ring them. We will give you a grant towards a private nursing home. So I looked into that. I think it's about €600 okay. for the week.
16: Well, how much would private residential respite cost for a fortnight?
29: €1,500 a week, so €3,000.
16: So you'd be poning up €2,400 if you could find somewhere. Okay.
29: I could find somewhere, which I was in work yesterday. So during no customers coming in, I was ringing around. I rang 8 different private nursing homes.
16: Okay.
29: One said they'd get back to me. They didn't know if they had rooms, they would get back to me. It would cost €3,000. And I said, look, I have this form that I can give you for emergency grant or whatever. And they said, that's fine.
16: What did the other 7 say?
29: Full.
16: Okay.
29: Yeah.
16: Okay.
29: Which I can understand because I booked respite in March, like everybody else do. You have to plan ahead.
16: And what reason was given, because you're entitled to a reason, I would think, for this last minute U-turn?
29: Yeah. Health and safety issues around staffing.
16: Okay. Has this anything to do with this HICWA report into Cove Community Hospital?
29: Yes, exactly. It has, which I found out later.
16: Okay. Yeah, there are some ongoing concerns that need required action by the provider. Is that it?
29: Yeah.
16: Okay.
29: But I have no problem being told, look, you can't go to Cove, but here is an alternative A, B, or C. But to be told that it was cancelled, go find your own, at this notice, late notice, it's impossible. And fair enough, I'm going to get a grant to cover some of it. But on a 2 weeks holiday, I don't think it's worth paying out that much to go on a 2 weeks holiday. Yes, I need a break. And my mom needs a break. She loves going and meeting people. She was a very sociable person back before she got dementia. I'm kind of trying to give her an outing as well.
16: And would she, her condition, is it something she's looking forward to? Or is she aware of the respite?
29: She wouldn't be aware.
16: At this stage?
29: She wouldn't be aware.
16: Yeah.
29: No,
16: okay.
29: No.
16: Okay. Because this... I can't see why a HICWA report would stop your mam going down for a fortnight, because it's already got lots of other residents there who are remaining there anyway, right?
29: Exactly, yeah. And if they have seen a report, why can I not bring in extra staff?
16: The report found inadequate staffing, particularly at night, which affected residents' daily activities. Perhaps they're saying, we can only deal with what we have following this HICWA report, and we are so short of staff, we can't bring anybody else in.
29: But that would be fair enough to say, look, okay, ye have so many booked in, that's it. There's no more bookings being allowed until ye sort out what needs to be sorted out. But not to go along and cancel. I know I'm not the only family that has been affected. There's probably several more families.
16: Well, if there has been, I'd love to hear from them. Text 0868104106 with regards to a cancelled respite. But... okay, I mean, there's a lot of compassion needs to be shown in this, but also there's a financial aspect to it. Where are you going on holidays?
29: I'm going to Spain, mainland Spain.
16: Okay, and do you mind me asking how much all of that cost?
29: €1,500.
16: Okay. So
29: non-refundable, of course, because I was saying, look,
16: way too late now.
29: You can take the option. Yeah, exactly. You take the option that, look, everything is going to go to plan. You don't pay the extra to get it refundable.
16: Okay.
29: So yeah.
16: So it's highly likely that you won't find somewhere. Does that mean you cancel and just belay the loss of the holiday?
29: Yeah. Exactly.
16: How do you feel about that?
29: If my mom got sick, I would cancel. You know, I feel that it shouldn't happen. You know, respite isn't a luxury for me. It's a necessity. It gives me a break away. It gives my mom a break, gets her into a new scenery of dealing with people that know what they're doing. I'm going day to day, kind of knowing what I'm doing, you know. For my health reasons, I need a break. It's come to a stage now that my health has gone down, so I've handed in my notice at work, and I'm leaving work to spend time with my mom.
16: You're upset about that?
29: I'm very upset.
16: And I think that upset is very much compounded by the fact that you're exhausted.
29: Sorry. Yes, I don't sleep that much anymore. Because, like, my mom gets up every few hours, go to the toilet, whatever. So I'm aware of that.
16: All through the night?
29: So I'm all through the night, all through the night.
16: And do you go to work then in the morning then and hold down an 8-hour day?
29: So I was working. My dad passed away at the end of 2019. I was working full-time, but I had to change to part-time to look after my mom. It came to the stage that she had to have full-time care. So I've been working part-time since, but it's just come to a stage now that, for me, I can't continue doing what I'm doing.
16: You're burnt out. Others like you who do what they want to do as out of it's necessity, but it's very much it's very much grounded by love. But have you anyone else to help?
29: I have my sister that helps if I do get away, and I have a brother that calls as well. But like they have their lives, you know, they have their family as well to look after. So like it was my choice to give up full time work to look after my mum. So like. And as you said, it's done out of love. My mother did it for her mother, so I would do it for mine.
16: Yeah.
29: But, like, there's no help. They say they're helping, but they don't. This isn't helping. What they just did to me yesterday, that certainly isn't help.
16: Yeah, you get caught between two stools. The HSC saying, well, it's not our problem. You need to deal with it directly and we'll give you a few bob towards it. And of course, you have the care home then that says, oh God, this HICWA report is not the best thing in the world. Short of staff, we better cancel all respite. But they don't look beyond that really into the actual human lives and the consequences to families. And for all of us, family comes first, of course.
29: It does, of course. And like, if all carers, say tomorrow, across Ireland decided, look, I can't do this anymore. How much financial pressure would that put on the government?
16: But you see, they know that carers won't do that because they wouldn't do that to their loved ones.
29: No, I know.
16: So are you waiting out now for the last one to come back and say?
29: Yeah, I'm waiting out to see that some hospital or somewhere will have a bed for my mum on those dates.
16: Must be if you're not sleeping. Do you have any idea? You must know how much that impacts on your general health, physical and mental.
29: Oh, it does. I know, and I know my health has gone down. I've been to my GP. I'm trying to sort out because I know if my health goes there, you know, who's going to look after my mum then? You know, I moved out of my own home back into my mum's. I was only married in 2018, so I left my husband and daughter to move back in with my mum.
16: And are your husband and daughter back in the family home and you're in with ma'am?
29: Yep.
16: Wow, I mean, are you...
29: It's a great marriage.
16: listen, I know. It's far from ideal. But it's a sacrifice that...
29: It's a sacrifice that I've decided that I would do for my mother.
16: And when do you go back to the family home, your husband and daughter?
29: I don't. I stay. They come up upstairs. They come up all right to me and I cook dinner. That's the time we have together.
16: So they come to your where you are, to your mam's house for dinner and then go back into the home. Is that ideal? I mean, I don't mean to micromanage your life, but...
29: Oh, I know. Like, it's not ideal, but that's the way it has to be. Like, I can't go along and say to them, look, we have to sell up the house. Come on, I'll up and live with my mum. You know, they have lives as well, so... It's working for the moment-ish.
16: And others must be aware, like, that you're... You're at the end of your tether.
29: Yeah. Just look. I get on with it. I put on a brave face and I just, you know, I go out and I scream at the shrubs now and again in the evenings. I'm lucky that I live in the countryside. No one thinks I'm mad.
16: Would you really have a good shout, you would?
29: I have to. Sometimes when, And I've said to myself, stop crying. What's crying going to do? But I'm soft.
16: No, you're not. I mean, it's not like it's not a vulnerability. It's just it's just a fact.
29: Yes.
16: And is there anything that can be done to try and help you with this? I know you wanted to highlight it because it's frustrating beyond words. But I wonder, is there anybody in a position maybe to help in this regard?
29: I don't know. It's just if there's available beds anywhere that could help in any of the, I don't know, even in the private nursing homes. I know some private nursing homes do allocate beds to the HSE. Because, like, realistically, I can't go down the private nursing home because it's not worth going on a holiday.
16: No, listen, it's not worth that's it. Another $2,500 on top of the 1,500. Exactly. Would it be? Holiday, I mean, yeah. Like you'd cancel the holiday cheaper than paying the respite.
29: Yeah, I would, but, yeah, or even change dates to a later
16: what's
29: time.
16: Well, you can't do that because there's nowhere for you to go, and you're not going to get a refund. But
29: exactly.
16: It's a real kick in the teeth considering the work that you do with Love, which is actually putting your own life on hold. And a lot of other aspects of your life you're not fulfilling, you know, things you should be doing because, listen, you know, you love your mother. I understand all of that. And these are the things we do. But it's kind of very upsetting then when those that should be helping at a time like this for a bit of respite for both won't help and just literally drop you. Like a stone.
29: Yeah. And like whoever did decide to make a decision, why didn't they pick up the phone and ring all the families that they cancelled on? No, they just handed it down along the ladder and got them to do it.
16: And I mean, I'm not prying, but there's no way you could talk to your brother and sister and say, look, this is just after falling off a cliff at this stage. I know they've got other lives, but is there any chance for the 2 weeks that you guys will just...
29: My sister's actually going on holidays as well that time it happened because it was secure. Like, you know, when you sign a paper saying these are the days I want, it's like a contract. You think, you know, it's signed, sealed and delivered.
16: Yeah.
29: You don't expect a week before you're going that you get cancelled.
16: Well, I have to say, you certainly are shining a light on behalf of other people who themselves are carers for a loved one. That's for sure, and how difficult it can be, and how you really put your own life on hold.
29: And I see it because I run a whist in Carrigtwohill, and I go to all the whists during the winter months, and I see husbands or I see wives looking after their partners, and there is no help. And I work in a pharmacy, and I see customers coming in, and I know who they're looking at. There is no help. They're doing it themselves, you know? It's not
16: I
29: out
16: hope.
29: There. Maybe there is help out there, but it's not being given to the right people.
16: I hope that somebody could well be listening that might have a solution or some way of helping you out with this. But and listen, if I hear of anything, I'll be back to you. And you come back if you get any updates in this regard.
29: I will.
16: I mean, it's you don't need it, you know, Carmel. You just don't need this. You don't need this.
29: No, there's enough troubles in the world that. Yeah, there is enough going on.
16: Yeah, all right, okay. I'll get back to you if I hear of anything. Thanks, Carmel. Stay in touch, will you? Text 0868104106. Anyone in a position to offer some direction or advice in this one, pick up the phone, 0818104106.
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16: Be part of the conversation. 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I have a very large one-bedroom apartment upstairs over our home with its own separate side entrance. This is to do with housing. There is no lack of housing, actually. There's lack of initiative. That's what it is. You see so much that could be turned around very quickly. Anyway, it's got a separate side entrance. It's only about a 20-minute walk from the city centre. I would be happy to let it at a reasonable price, but I'm afraid of bringing someone into our home and having the place abused through things like parties. If I could get someone who was coming to study and needed a lovely, new, clean apartment for a year, I would consider it. The problem is that once someone is in your property, there are tenancy rules, and it can be very difficult to get them out if things go wrong. The 14,000 tax-free would certainly help us, as we're both nearly 70. It's a shame to leave the apartment empty, and the extra income would really help with bills, which are becoming increasingly difficult for pensioners to meet. Don't go on my details, but I love listening every day. Yeah, I know. I mean, you're afraid to take a gamble. And that's a shame, really, because you know, if you could get some kind of background checks done, or you had references or things like that, or you just could get the right tenant, wouldn't it be absolutely ideal? And I think maybe you should look at doing something, because you just can't kind of sit back and say, well, I won't, because this could happen or that could happen or another thing could happen. But you won't know unless you try. And if you can just get the right tenant, you drive on, you get 14 grand a year tax-free added to your pension. On antisocial behaviour, you spoke about drug dealers just being brought before the courts and getting a slap on the wrist. But there is a law that says that any amount of drugs with a value of 13,000 carries a sentence of 10 years or more. It is enforced only a mere few times, because the culprit is from a decent family, or the culprit is going to rehab, or the culprit has had a bad childhood. I'm afraid, no. If they do the crime, they should do the time, regardless of who they are, where they came from, or their background. I'd also open up the old prison. I presume it's still fully functioning. Yes, and that is the plan, actually, to make a big, massive super prison up around the Glen, and to reuse the old one. So keep those coming. Text 0868 104 106. We're going to do a lot of stuff this morning by phone, obviously, because we have a lot of different topics on the boil. Amongst them, those Meta glasses, right, which to me are an absolute pest and a scourge. Lisa, good morning.
8: Morning, Neil. How are you?
16: So they're being banned in more and more places now, where people seem to be wearing them or told, take them off. Just take them off. You're a nuisance. But you have a pair.
8: I do. I heard it on your show. I'd say it could have been 6 months or more ago. A man from Cove that heard about them, a visually impaired man. Richard or something.
16: That's right. Name, anyway. Lovely, lovely guy.
8: I was listening to that, so I looked into them. And within a couple of days, I went up to Brown Thomas and I bought them.
16: Did you buy them? Let me just tell people, it's because you're visually impaired, not for the. You weren't buying them for the crack.
8: Oh no! Yeah. And probably you wouldn't be buying them for the crack anyway.
16: How much were they?
8: They were 550.
16: Forget about it.
8: Yeah, but now for what I bought them for, that's very cheap, because there's nothing like that out there. But so for the last few years, I wouldn't have been able to go to the supermarket on my own to do a shop without my husband, my children, or tormenting the staff in the shop.
16: And is that the way it used to be? You'd have to get staff to help?
8: Yeah.
16: Did you feel as if you were tormenting them?
8: It depends on the shop. Some shops are great. And, you know, being in a small town, a lot of people would know I'm visually impaired, so it's not a bother. But other shops, then you could be just... they could be busy, or, you know, you'd feel like you're annoying them.
16: Yeah, but that's how you felt anyway. You can't help how you feel. All right. Okay, go ahead.
8: So I got the glasses, and now I can go into the shop. They just look, I'm sure you've seen them, like black framed clear glass. So they just look like ordinary glasses. And I can do my shopping. I can walk up to where I think a certain thing is and say, hey, Meta, look, what's this? it'll tell me what it is. I can say what's the best before date on this. I can ask ingredients on it, anything at all. Post coming into the house, I can now read and not wait for my husband to come home to read it. Medications, a menu in a restaurant, anything like that. It's actually given me back so much independence.
16: So it talks to you, it reads out, it can you have a conversation with it?
8: Yeah, on the arm of the glasses, so nobody else can hear it. It's going behind your ear where the glass, the arm of the glasses is.
16: Would you be able to say, you walk into an Aldi or a Lidl, Tesco, etc., bring me to the aisle where the detergent is?
8: No, but you could go down the aisle and say, hey, Meta, where's the detergent? And it might say three shelves down on the left. But you have to be kind of looking in that general area for the camera to pick it up.
16: Wow. That's life-changing, isn't it?
8: It's absolutely life-changing. Even if I go to the supermarket now with my husband and he'd go to pick something up or I'd have something in my hand and he'd go to read it and send him, stop, you know, because I have independence back. I can do it myself. Now, there are other features on it, as you heard, Neil. I can, if I want to go for a walk, we say, I can activate the camera and my husband can be on WhatsApp and he can speak through the glasses and say, turn left,

0: takes away a little bit of that independence by having to put them on.
1: Why?
0: Like, I was in Aldi a few weeks ago and I had to take them off, and there was a girl next to me and I had to say, sorry, can you find such a thing for me? Because my glasses are gone dead. And she just kind of looked at me stupid. The battery was gone out, or it mightn't pick up your Wi-Fi or your Bluetooth on your phone.
1: Okay, but apart from the odd tech glitch, it's rock and roll for you. So can I ask you, being visually impaired, how much sight do you have?
0: Well, 6/60 is the medical term. I don't know. Not a lot, but I can get around. You know, I kind of get on with it.
1: Shapes, like, is it?
0: Yeah, shapes, colours and blur, kind of. But
1: blur, okay.
0: I can get around, yeah.
1: Okay.
0: When I go running, I have a certain place that I go running, a route that I know. And the same when I go for a walk, then a certain separate route that I know. So...
1: Yeah, but if there's something dropped, or if there's a rock, or somebody discards a can, or isn't that a danger?
0: I ain't gone over it.
1: Well, and have you fallen, tripped up, and?
0: Yeah, a few times.
1: Injured yourself?
0: Yeah.
1: So if you're in a restaurant, then before the Meta specs, who'd read the menu for you?
0: Whoever's with me.
1: Yeah. I mean, it's a question you could put to any person who's visually impaired or blind. Somebody else has to do it.
0: Yeah.
1: But not anymore now. You can just do it.
0: No.
1: Yeah, so that's the upside to them.
0: Oh, they're life-changing. I have a friend in Mayo and he gradually went blind as he got older. And he'd go to the pub a couple of nights a week with his friends and sit there while they play cards. And I told him about the glasses when I got them. Now he's very savvy when it comes to computers. He put QR codes on the cards and put it all into the phone, which connects to the glasses. And now he goes out and he plays cards.
1: So he plays cards with his pals because he's put QR codes on all of the, what is it, the 52 cards on the deck or something?
0: All the playing cards, yeah.
1: And he's back in with the lads now?
0: Oh, back in with the lads playing the game of cards. It's just after changing his life completely as well.
1: So why doesn't a country that's supposed to be awash with money, we have a massive big tax take again this year, 60 billion, they weren't even expecting that kind of money, why wouldn't they give those out to everybody who was legally deemed to be visually impaired? Look at the change in their life for €500.
0: No, the National Council for the Blind, I know they've changed their name recently, but they are amazing, they are brilliant. I don't ask for much. We say, I've got a laptop or an iPad over the years. They're fantastic like that. But when it came to the Meta glasses, I don't know why, to be perfectly honest with you, but no, they don't fund those.
1: Or make it tax deductible or something.
0: You can get the VAT back. And that reminds me of
1: VAT's only touch. Well, that's only like 70 or 80 euro. Yeah. I'm talking about the whole lot.
0: Yeah. No. They're not funded.
1: All right. That's brilliant. That's brilliant.
0: But no, they are. And I'd be mortified if someone came up to me in a restaurant or a supermarket and asked me to take them off. And anyone that's listening and sees me with the glasses on, I'm not videoing yet. I don't care enough to be videoing anyone or taking photos of them.
1: You don't care about anybody. I wish to God we could all get across that line and say nobody cares about anything except themselves. Don't be worried.
0: No, I just don't care enough. I'm in there to get my shopping and get out. I don't care what you've got in your trolley, to be perfectly honest with you.
1: I'm delighted.
0: I hope that lady before me gets sorted, Neil. I think carers are very badly treated in this country, just on another note. I hope she gets sorted. It's not.
1: And so do I. And I would love if somebody was in a position to help, you know, because the system can be very cold. Very dismissive.
0: Oh, I know. It is.
1: Well, I'm delighted with regards to your independence restored, Lisa. Mind yourself. Thanks for taking the call.
0: Thanks a million, Neil. Thanks. Bye-bye.
1: All the best. 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
6: It's 10 o'clock. Good morning. I'm Lana O'Connor. There are fresh calls to delay the return of the full excise duty on fuel. The levy is due to be restored from next month and could see prices at the pumps rise from around €1.90 a litre to €2.20. It was reduced earlier this year to help offset rising fuel prices due to the war in Iran. Conor McGuinness, Sinn Féin spokesperson for Rural Affairs, says the government needs to reconsider when it brings the duty back.
7: They are absolutely wrong to make such a bet on the global instability that we've witnessed this year, particularly in the Straits, but right across the world, and to make a bet basically when the doll is not sitting, when there is an ability to act responsively, to act dynamically, to act in real time.
6: The Department of Foreign Affairs is providing consular assistance following the death of an Irishman in Thailand. It's understood to have drowned in a lagoon in Phuket on Tuesday. Local media reports the body of a 28-year-old Irishman was found near the water's edge on Thursday morning. His body has since been removed for post-mortem examination and a full investigation is underway. Two fire engines and a water tanker remain at the scene of a major fire at a car scrapyard in North Dublin. It prompted a warning to pilots who were landing and taking off at Dublin Airport. Up to 100 cars went up in flames after the blaze broke out yesterday afternoon. A community solidarity event will take place in Carrigaline Park this Monday after an assault in the town last month left a local father of two seriously injured. Saeed Haq required 12 stitches after he was attacked and told allegedly to go back to his own country. Organisers say the gathering aims to promote inclusion and reassure residents who've been left shaken by the incident, with the event getting underway at 7 p.m. There may be an increase in the tax on vapes. The levy, which was introduced last year, works out at €1 on a 2mm vape and has so far raised €22 million, according to the Irish Times. The increase is expected to be considered in time for the budget in October. GP and addiction specialist Dr. Garrett McGovern doesn't think it's a good idea.
8: I mean, we've got a very expensive tax on vapes, as it is twice the European figure, certainly twice what they have in the revised TPD, where they're looking at these issues. I think what you're going to get is you're going to get more smokers, probably. The whole idea of a tax is to try and discourage people away from it. Unfortunately, the shadowy spectre waiting for them is cigarette smoking.
6: A motorist travelling at almost 200 kilometres an hour on the Cork Limerick Road is due before the courts on a dangerous driving charge. Gardaí arrested the driver on the N20 as the road's policing unit clocked them hitting 195 kilometres an hour in a 120 kilometre zone. The arrest comes on foot of the bank holiday weekend Garda Road Safety Operation, where more than 5,000 people were detected breaking the speed limit. Over 9,000 vehicles in Cork failed their NCT with a dangerous grade in the first 6 months of this year. The cars were deemed unsafe to drive and motorists are advised to have them towed from the test centre. The number is up from over 8,500 vehicles during the same period last year. Finally, jury Halliwell Horner says she's received the best birthday present ever after being serenaded by Meryl Streep. The Spice Girl has shared a video of the actress singing happy birthday while giving her a hug and a kiss. They both appear in Only Murders in the Building, which is now into its sixth season. And that's the latest news this hour.
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12: Good morning, I'm Rory O'Hagan. Camogie and Ashton Thompson has been passed fit to start for Cork in Sunday's All-Ireland Senior Camogie Final against Galway at Croke Park. The midfielders overcome a hamstring injury, meaning it's an unchanged team from the team that defeated Tipperary in the semi-final. Millie Condon, Ava Fitzgerald and Isabel Sheehan, meanwhile, are all set to start their first All-Ireland Final. Former Cork star Laura Tracy says it's going to be a very even battle between the sides on Sunday.
13: The middle third again is going to be massive. Big names in there, Laura Hayes, Ashton Thompson, Aoife Donoghue. You know, like these key players like are obviously big day performers as well. So it's going to be a really interesting game. And as I said, I just hope that Cork can go out and give a performance that they're, you know, we know is there. And I just feel that the longer that Galway can stay in the game, that's when it gets a little bit shaky for Cork, yeah.
12: Football, and there are two big Munster derbies tonight in the SSC Electricity First Division. League leaders Cork City take on Kerry City, 20 points clear at the top of the table heading into tonight's game at the Cross. At the same time at St Cumbans Park at 7:45, Cove Ramblers host Treaty United. Also tonight it's UCD and Wexford. Athlone Town host Longford Town and Bray Wanderers face Finn Harps. In the Premier Division, Derry City take on Sligo Rovers, while Galway United take on Drogheda United from 7:45. And at 8, Shamrock Covers take on Dundalk. And in golf, it's day two of the Wyndham Championship, the final event of the regular PGA Tour season. Seamus Power's in the tie for 54th heading into round two. The American Paul Hostler leads the way on 9 under par. And that's the sport with Simply Suits.
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14: Looking good. Dry, sunny day today. Now, I have to say, over the next few days, the further west you go, more inclement it could well be. But for the rest of the county, and it's a big county, dry, sunny day today, certainly 22 degrees. The warmest the further east you go, could go as high as 22 to 24 degrees today. Same kind of temperatures for tomorrow. Now, bear in mind, west along there'll be drizzle. But bright spells everywhere else, good sunny spells and holding dry most of the county. 22 to 24 degrees tomorrow. And possibly even slightly hotter, because if you get to 24, 25 degrees, that's hot. But along the west, it'll be wetter. There'll be showers and drizzle, but everywhere else dry with good bright sunny spells. And 23 to 25 degrees for Sunday. And Monday, and indeed Tuesday, in and around with bright spells on both days, 22 to 23. In the middle of next week, we could have one or two days that could be 23, 24, possibly 25. So moving along from warm to hot, actually, which isn't too bad. So we'll make the most of all of that. Have a great weekend weather-wise, wherever you are.
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14: 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All right, then the phone will ring, hopefully for you, during the Ciara Revan show. 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
14: Be part of the conversation, the Neil Prendeville Show with Elevate Credit Union. It's Friday, and as we head into the weekend, so you're at work, right? And you got lots of workmates around you. How about lunch? Well, again, this week, Domino's are on board and we have food that will feed up to 15 of you. So let's say you've never got involved in Free Food Friday. Start today, start texting and keep texting week after week. And finally, we get around to everybody. So make that move, right? Text who you are and where you're working to 0868 104 106. We have for you, if you win, Red Patrollers will deliver this lunchtime three large pizzas, the biggest ones for my, what am I talking about? Five of the biggest, they are the biggest ones that Domino's do. We got a cheese, pepperoni passion, we got the cheeseburger, the Texas barbecue, and the ultimate hot honey with pepperoni. But on top of that, there's boxes of chicken wings and boneless bites and chicken kickers and chicken tenders and lots of potato wedges and dips. Very important, the dips. You know, you add all the dips for the different things, including the pizza. So it's a big swag of food, if you like, from Domino's. So text who you are and where you're working to 0868 104 106. Get involved. We'll start the first bunch of shout-outs in about 15 minutes' time. Also, bear in mind, I know I'm doing a bit of housekeeping now, but it's important. We continue across the month of August to give away wonderful family passes to all sorts of great tourist attractions in our beautiful county. And at the moment, we're doing the very popular Clonakilty Park Adventure Centre and Golf. They just put in 10-pin bowling alleys down there as well. They've got aerial trekking and high ropes and climbing towers and zip lines and power fan jumps and adventure costs. Loads of things to do for the family of all ages. So we'll be giving away more of those family passes before midday today. We open the phones randomly, but also calls, texts and emails, best of wins one of our family passes on this here programme. So get involved in all of the conversations. Text 0868 104 106. Massive response already this morning on a couple of different items, which I will come back to through the course of the morning. Interestingly, when you talk about Meta glasses, for those that are visually impaired, superb. But obviously there are those that abuse them and it's an invasion of privacy thing. It's very interesting that Meta are getting into more and more hot water. They've just ordered to pay over $1 billion over child safety failings on their platforms. Like, there's a judge in New Mexico now who said that Meta are a public nuisance and they've been fined $1 billion because of Facebook, Instagram and WhatsApp and I suppose the harm that it could cause to children using the platform. What's very interesting is that later this month, there's a trial against Meta beginning in California and they'll face four of the 29 states. That'll be another one. Suing the company, alleging that it's knowingly designing features that addict children to its platforms. So there is some pushback and some are fighting back. Meanwhile, by text to 0868 104 106, I sent you a video of Roma's stealing from Lidl in Toker yesterday. Why aren't you talking about it? Because they're foreigners, I suppose. You had no problem in talking about the man who stole the steaks from Dunn's, says John. Okay, if you're calling me out on that, that is not the reason why I didn't mention it. I just hadn't got around to it by the time you and others started texting about it. I have seen the video, which was recorded, I'm assuming, by a security member of staff from Lidl in Toker. And I have watched it. It's not for the first time that I've seen videos like that. In fact, it's not for the first time I've seen videos like that in Cork supermarkets. What's very interesting about it for me, because people from all sorts of different nationalities rob in supermarkets, right? We know of that. And we have known in the past, we've seen from court reports, a number of members of the Roma community robbing in supermarkets. But what was very intriguing about this one, and it's probably what John is talking about in his text, and there's another few actually calling me out on this, is the quantity that could have been stored inside the pleats of the long skirts. Now, I don't know how they're designed, but I'm assuming that inside the skirt, there are all sorts of pockets in there. And I have to be very careful dealing with stories like this, because in the past, I get into all sorts of hot water with regards to, claims of racial discrimination. So all I can do is say, yes, I have seen the video. And I thought it was extraordinary, the amount of products. Because the woman was stopped, the door was locked, the guards were called, right? And then, and in fairness now, the security staff in the Lidl in Toker, they weren't taking any nonsense, let me say. They wanted to know what was inside and they wanted the woman to take everything out. Now, I wouldn't be sharing this video because you get into issues then with regards to racial discrimination or what have you, but I have seen it. And there's a vast quantity of meat. I mean, like so much meat. loads and loads and loads and loads of rashers and sausages and what else did I say? Oh yeah, washing up detergent. You know, the big plastic bottles of fabric conditioner, fairy liquid. I mean, you have no idea. Like, if I couldn't even begin to count the amount of things, but you're starting talking about 2, 4, 6, 8, 10, 12, 14, 16, 18, 20, 22, 24, 26, 40, maybe 50 different packaged items came from inside the pleats or the pockets of the skirt. So I have seen it. It we have to let justice take its course, but I have seen then subsequent to stories like this, countless, and I mean countless, court reports of people who will then end up in court for attempted robbery and burglary and shoplifting and thieving. So it was astonishing, the amount of product or produce or meat that came from inside. And of course, it's all wrong. I mean, I don't know what you would do with that kind of quantity of food. I don't know whether it's sold on, whether there's a market for it, or whether you're feeding huge families on the basis of it. But all from inside the skirts. Happy with that, John? Job done on that one. It hadn't passed me by. I had seen it. And if people want to comment on that, I'm okay with that too. Text 0868 104 106. After the break.
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14: The Neil Prendeville Show, pick up the phone, text 0868 104 106. Here's an incredible story for you. If you ever thought of changing career, you might be in a job that you maybe think isn't for you anymore. You'd like to go down maybe a different career path. You might like to investigate other avenues. And you know something? Investigate is actually the word. And that's exactly what Audrey Philpott did. Because she previously worked in banking and now has her own firm, Clarity Investigations. Ladies and gentlemen, she's a private investigator. Audrey, good morning.
21: Good morning, Neil. How are you?
14: What an incredible job. Let's get to it in a moment. But you previously worked in banking, right?
21: Yeah.
14: For a period of your life. At what stage during banking did you realize, firstly, that you wanted a career choice, and secondly, that being a PI was the path you wanted to follow?
21: It kind of happened organically. I was in banking for about 15 years, AIB and Bank of Ireland. And a family matter occurred and I hired a private investigator to help us with that. During that case, I actually ended up assisting him in the financial elements of the case because of my financial background. And he then offered me part-time work in the industry and I grew to love it. As luck would have it, Bank of Ireland had redundancy packages that were offered and I decided to take the chance and I took it. And I remained working for that firm for a number of years and then I wanted to go out on my own so that I could work things better around my young family and my mum.
0: Yeah.
21: So I have more control over my hours and all of that.
14: So I get to the hours because I imagine that they're very, very long and there's no such thing as a 9-to-5. But you have to train for a job like that, do you?
21: There's a path. So first of all, you need to get your license from the ICSE, which is an employee license. Then you need to work under a contractor. So there's about 80 contractors in the country. Within that contractor framework, there are approximately 300 employees. 50 of those are women and roughly 250 are men. So it's about an 80-20 split.
14: They've got to get that balance more equally divided, don't they?
21: It would be nice, certainly, to get that up to, you know, a more balanced level.
14: So would you describe yourself as always having been a curious kind of a person then?
21: For sure. I mean, even as a kid, I was always interested in private investigation and mysteries and novels and way back, The Famous Five, like when I was reading as a child.
14: Yeah.
21: It was always in there. And I ended up going into the bank in my 20s and the bank didn't suit my family life because it's 9-to-5. And, you know, when you have young children and I'm a single parent as well, it just made sense. And I love the work. I absolutely love the work.
14: I'm quite sure that no 2 days are the same, no 2 weeks are the same. There are lots of different types of investigation. Is it like on television? Is it surveillance, gathering evidence, following people?
21: There's a certain element of what you see on TV. You can take that with a pinch of salt, what you see on TV or what you see in American TV shows. But for us, broadly speaking, we've got kind of three main clients. They would be private clients that would come to us for infidelity matters, family law. Maybe they need help preparing evidence for court, or because of my financial background, I would often do financial analysis for divorce proceedings. When someone, you know, supplies their affidavit and means, I'll go through it and try and ascertain the parts that might be useful to my client. And then we do other items for the business and retail community, like mystery shopping. So mystery shopping is what it says in the tin. You go into the business, you assess them under various criteria, and you come back with a report.
14: Talk about the divorce aspect of it. Are you saying that you would investigate as to whether one of the spouses is divulging everything with regards to their finances?
21: I would do a deep dive into the financials that they have supplied to my clients. So they might have supplied an affidavit of means. And because of my banking background, I would be in tune with bank statements. We would go through the bank statements rigorously. There might be one transaction going to one account elsewhere. This is just for an example.
14: Yeah.
21: That would lead you to a whole plethora of additional wealth that they may not have disclosed. Things like that.
14: Yeah, like pulling
21: you know
14: on a loose,
21: I mean?
14: Yeah, pulling on a loose string, of course, and everything falls down accordingly. You know, when you talk about suspected infidelity, it's where one spouse thinks or believes or has a suspicion about the other, is it?
21: Yes, of course, yeah, that the other party is behaving or is involved in extramarital relations. And they would imply our services to see if that is the case or not. By the time they get to us, they already know
14: they
21: that
14: already
21: it's happening
14: and
21: they want validation. Then we will put basically an operational casework in place and then we will follow that casework and then we will deliver a report for the client.
14: And how much can you tell us about that? I mean, are we talking about fitting a GPS tracker to a car?
21: No, you're not allowed to track anybody. Usually, I'll give you an example. Someone might have uncovered an email of a booking to a hotel in their partner's email or their phone or whatever the case may be, and they are saying they're going to be somewhere else and they have a booking for a hotel. We will set up a surveillance operation at that hotel. Then we will go back to the client with the results.
14: That doesn't involve a face-to-face confrontation. It's kind of some form of video recording or something, I'd imagine?
21: Yeah, you would take video evidence usually, or you may have evidence of, you know, walking by, them arriving, them leaving, that kind of thing.
14: And it's interesting you say that the partner usually knows in advance, but just wants confirmation of it, yeah? Do you ever do an investigation, I'm just thinking out loud, where it's not true and you have to say, well,
21: yes,
14: actually, no, it's not happening?
21: Yes, yes, absolutely. We do come across cases where the subject, as the person that is being surveilled, is innocent. And our job in that instance is to go back to the client with a clear report to say that there was no evidence of infidelity found.
14: Yeah. And have you ever done stats as to how many suspected infidelity cases you've done and how many of them were surveilling, if you want for a better term, men or women? Are there more men or women?
21: Well, I can tell you off the top of my head, in my own experience, it's pretty much 50-50.
14: Is it?
21: Yes. So I would work for male clients and female clients. It is pretty much 50-50. There are certain times of the year maybe where, you know, the men might outstrip the ladies, and then it will pull back again over the next few months. And by Christmas, we're usually ending on level pegging.
14: I know we're dwelling a lot on infidelity, but do you find that person who is having an extramarital affair or not being faithful is very sloppy about it, or do they put a lot of work and effort into trying to cover their tracks?
21: That varies a lot. Some people will make a huge amount of effort to cover their tracks. Other people won't. It really does depend on the case.
14: And are female investigators unique in this with regards to, would they be stronger in this kind of area, or do they have any unique advantages when it comes to, you know, access to things and places that they could go? Am I making sense?
21: I think there's a place. Yeah, you're making sense. I think there's a place for both men and women. I mean, I have four men at the moment, one literally that I took on this morning to cover the Northwest region. And we both bring different elements to a case. It depends on the case. So, for example, if we were working for a male client and the subject is a female investigator can be more useful because we have access to women's bathrooms, women's locker rooms, places that men can't go. So we would have a slight advantage in that area. And likewise for the boys, the same would apply. If there are areas that men or women cannot go for those type of reasons, then obviously it would be advantageous to have an investigator that would have access to those type of areas.
14: It will depend on the case. You have to be invisible, don't you? You have to kind of blend in. The last thing is being seen or being rumbled, I suppose.
21: We call that being made, M-A-D-E.
14: Made.
21: So, being made, you were made. We try to avoid that, obviously, at all costs. I mean, it does happen. It doesn't happen very often because, you know, we hone our skills and we try for the most part to ensure that we're not seen. Unless the job requires it. Sometimes the job requires where you are more involved with the subject, and that might be a staff member going into a store. You might have to have an interaction face to face. It's so varied. And that's why I absolutely love the job, because no 2 days are the same. Like today I'm working on a High Court case, a financial fraud case, and yesterday I was bringing an elderly gentleman from A to B as a companion because my client was a little bit apprehensive that, you know, they wouldn't be able to navigate a journey, and I just went with them and I was their companion. I made sure they got there safely. So there's stuff outside of what you'd normally think that we do.
14: I imagine you've done things like insurance fraud that must involve surveillance, right? And incidentally, you must have some surveillance equipment as well, or indeed maybe the best of it, do you?
21: Every investigator will have their basic kit. I mean, you must have a suitable vehicle. You, like my own vehicle, for example, everything in the back is blacked out so that you can sit, you know, inconspicuously in a street and no one knows you're there. If they can see the front of the car is empty, so the back would be blacked out. And then your kit, which you build over the years, and I've built my kit over the years, You have a really good camera, you've got a short range camera for close-up work, and then you've got a longer range camera that is required for other types of work. So you've multiple cameras, and then night vision sometimes is a real godsend when you're in a nighttime situation. And then things like disguises, wigs, glasses, scarves, jackets, hats, all that kind of stuff, yeah.
14: So it kind of a lot of it is a lot of what we see on TV, to be honest with you, but it would need to be.
21: There's a lot of that kind of stuff, but you kind of hone your skills and you develop your skills.
14: It's very exciting though, isn't it? I mean, I know that more and more insurance companies now are pushing back and they're making sure that claims are valid because they want to do right by those that are paying their premiums. So they're fighting more cases. So they're going to need you to be able to prove to them that the person who is injured or whatever, can't walk, isn't running half marathons kind of thing, yeah?
21: We'll say the insurance company has a suspicion, or it could be a business that someone is trying to defraud them and they suspect that the injury is not actually real, or it could be an employee, any of those type of things. They are put under surveillance for a number of days and then we try and ascertain if the injury is real. I mean, sometimes they make it very easy, sometimes they don't provide any evidence that their injury is not real. You know, we will go back with a report basically stating that the subject did not do anything that is, you know, untoward. Those type of cases are really important now because there's a lot of money at stake.
14: There is.
21: Someone could be getting sued for 30, 40, 50,000 euro.
14: Is there a great sense of achievement? Is it exciting then?
21: Oh, it's hugely exciting. Obviously, when you get what we call the money shot and you know you've done a really good job, and sometimes you may have been on a really long stint of surveillance with nothing happening. That is part of it. It's not all glamorous. And then eventually that money shot comes and you have your evidence and you can write up your report and you know your client is going to be extremely happy. Of course, there's a huge buzz in that. They're the days we live for. Every investigator will tell you that, those days that you really get, or you might get lucky as well. There might be a lucky stint in it where you just took the right turn at the right time and, the evidence that you needed or the shot that you needed was right there. Other times you have to really work hard for it.
14: It's fascinating. It really is your line of business, because it also must involve, as you just said there, very long hours just sitting around waiting.
21: Yeah, I tend to utilize that time to prepare other parts of my business because I am a young company. My contractor's license came through last December, so I'm building a business from scratch, essentially. So I have to wear many hats, and I'm a mom, and I'm a mom minder as well. So I have a lot of things going on at the same time. So when I'm on long stints of surveillance, I usually have my phone propped up and I use AI because I can't take my eyes off of the target. You can't be scrolling on your phone. Mm. So I use AI to work out different things. I might have a business strategy. I might need to do some social media. I might need to develop or start a report for a client. And I use AI with my speaking voice and I tell it, okay, I'm going to prepare a report for Johnny Murphy. This is the, these are the particulars. Can you that report in a Word doc for me? And I do an awful lot of my office work.
14: Because you can't take your eye off the prize, you see. That's where you won't get the money shot.
21: You can miss something in 2 seconds. Yeah. In my very early days as a private investigator, I was on surveillance in Waterford. I'll never forget it. I was in the back of the car and I was watching and I got distracted. And when I looked up, not only was she, after coming back to the car, the target, she literally was gone. The car was completely gone. And I had looked down for seconds.
14: Oh my
21: so
14: God.
21: You can come out your front door, get into the car and leave. Within, 5 or 6 seconds is all it takes for you to be in the car and gone. And if you miss it, you're back to square one. And I learned a hard lesson that day. So the eyes have to stay on the prize.
14: You don't eat a whole load of junk when you're sitting around for all those hours, do you? Drinking lots of Coca-Cola or eating crisps or sandwiches or food that's bad for you, do you?
21: No, I'm actually pretty good. I have usually in the car, if you're going on a long stint, I'll usually prep my stuff so that I don't be doing bold things in garages. I'll bring a salad in a lunchbox with a fork and I'll have a nice salad in the car.
14: You have young children, you have a mother who you look after. Do they worry about you?
21: They do, but my kids, to be fair, they think mom has a cool job. Now, they don't obviously know the extent of any cases that I might be working on that are, inappropriate for their age group, but they do know what I do. They think it's really cool. My youngest, especially, I think he will probably be the most likely to follow in my
14: That's
21: footsteps.
14: Amazing.
21: He loves the cameras. Yeah. He loves all the equipment. Yeah. He loves all that kind of stuff. So you never know. There could be a PI in the making there. They sometimes say, mom's a spy. And then, lads, no, I'm not a spy. I'm a private investigator or a private detective. I'm not a spy. And we have a little bit of fun with it, which is nice. To get back to your original point, I'm very cognizant as a female. Sometimes I'm out at night in places that is dark and, my safety is paramount and I have things in place that ensure that people know where I am. One of my staff will always know where I am. My location is on for them and them alone. So they know exactly where my phone is, essentially. And I, I don't do anything silly that puts me in immediate danger.
14: Yeah, yeah. So far, so good. But say, for instance, serving a subpoena could be confrontational, couldn't it?
21: Serving summons could potentially have confrontation attached. However, I have developed different strategies whereby I reduce the possibility of a confrontation.
14: Yeah.
21: I don't go in swinging and, being rude or anything like that. Usually I will go very softly and I'll say, Mary, there's a letter there for you. I'm sorry, but it's a summons for X, Y, Z, whatever. And I'll be very nice about it.
14: Yeah.
21: You don't have to be cruel or mean. They're already getting probably not a nice letter because they've been summoned to court for something. Now, sometimes people are summoned and they haven't done anything. They're just summoned as witness. But generally speaking, I keep it professional, kind, and I approach in a non-confrontational manner. And I just say, look, I have a letter there if you're sorry about that, you know, nice about it.
14: Yeah.
21: There's no need to be rude.
14: It's just you never know the way a person is going to react with something like that. It comes as a shock. But you have ways of doing it to minimise the risk. It's an amazing insight into the life and times of a private investigator. And I want to thank you for that and wish you well.
21: You're very welcome.
14: Are you looking for staff, Audrey?
21: I am trying to increase my network around the country. So it's, staff is a specific term. I'm not looking for staff per se, because I'm such a young company, I can't put, you know, 10 or 15 people around the country on salary. That just wouldn't be economically viable. But I am developing my network around the country. I have a gentleman in Wexford. I have a gentleman in Cavan. I now, since this morning, have an experienced investigator in the Northwest in Sligo and Donegal. And I have a girl in Cork, which is on maternity leave. So I'm doing all her jobs at the moment. And I have a lady in Laois. How it works is a job will come in. I will ring them and say, listen, would you like that job?
14: I got
21: and
14: you.
21: Then yeah. I said, this is how much. And I say, yeah, there you go. And off they go and do it. But I have a set standard that I need in their reporting and all of that, which is, you know, that's fairly self-explanatory. But that, so I'm trying to build a network around the country, basically.
14: And it seems as if you're going to get bigger and broader as time goes on in the world that we live in nowadays, I suppose.
21: There's no shortage of work. You know, it's just about developing a network that can service the entire country. So when someone rings, that I can actually do it. Now, I travel the length and breadth of the country myself. I mean, I have 435,000 kilometres on my car.
14: In how long?
21: That's, the car is 5 years old and I bought it brand new. So 5 years.
14: For God's sake, drive safely, will you? For God's sake.
21: Yeah, no, there's definitely safety, but there is a lot of mileage, but it really does depend. Some people will be specialists in research and working at home on the desk. They might be good at social media. Someone else might be brilliant at surveillance. So the contractors or subcontractors would only take the jobs that they are
14: strong on,
21: skilled at.
14: I forgot all about the hours of trawling social media and Instagram accounts and Snapchat accounts and, you know, Facebook and also TikTok and all that kind of thing. Well, can I just ask you, what's the attitude of the Gardaí to private investigators?
21: Generally speaking, I always have a very positive interaction with the Gardaí. Yeah. Generally speaking, look, I'll have a bit of crack with them. Sometimes they'll give you a little poke, you know, oh, Jesus, private investigator, you know, and I'll be like, well, I'm actually the boss. And then I'll flash the badge and I'll give them a card and I'll say, listen, when you retire, you know, give me a shot. And that, like, two of my subcontractors are actually ex-Gardaí, high-level ex-Gardaí. I just, you know, you just have a bit of crack with them. But, I mean, some will give you a poke, all right, but you know, you just laugh it off.
14: Yeah, you can deal with that, I'm quite sure. Upwards and onwards for Audrey Philpott of Clarity
21: onwards,
14: Investigations.
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14: I thought it was an amazing conversation with Audrey, the private investigator. So it's clarityinvestigations.ie, and she's also very strong on Instagram. Check her out yourself. But I'm mad keen to hear of people who have changed career paths. Like Audrey started out working in banking and then moved into the area of private investigations. Imagine other people have maybe yearned to change careers and go down another path. But if you did, get in touch, because we'd love to hear your stories as well. 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Somebody did a complete flip and said, okay, I'm doing this long enough, and to be honest with you, I don't enjoy it. I mean, yeah, it pays me a wage, but this is what I've always wanted to do. You can also email neil at redfm.ie. So it's Friday, makes it Free Food Friday, courtesy of Reserves and Domino's. A big shout out to everybody at KOBW Architects. Think you're first-time texters, welcome aboard. NetApp in Navigation Square, always listening, would love a Friday treat. Thanks for getting in touch, Mark. Everybody at DPD, Depot 27, morning to Liam and all of the gang. Now, we're craving pizza for lunchtime. We're in the office, working super hard to supply drinks to music lovers all around the country for festivals, concerts, pubs, clubs. And that's from Classic Drinks, who are doing the business. The Matter Private Radiology team would love feeding today. They've had a hard week. The staff at MMP O'Sullivan, Cash and Carry and Duke Cloyne, always hungry. Pest Attack based in the Lock. 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Energy Solutions in Glanmire, Doc Decor, painters and decorators. They're tuning in a Mallow today as they're working and building kitchens and spraying stuff and everything like that. Luso, Unit 5 at Inishmore Enterprise Park in Ballincollig, would happily share with the neighbouring businesses. All of the staff at Woody's and Blackpool, they're always listening. And it's my birthday today, and I might share it with them. To all of the staff, including Nicole, Con Shop in Grona Brauher, Jose's Salon in Blarney, Rockwell, the Ventilation and Insulation Workshop in Cloheen, and Dr. Marion Surgery, Chapel Lane, Mallow. So text who you are and where you're working to 0868 104 106. There's a big, big swag of pizza and chicken and all sorts of chicken tenders and kickers and bites and wings, potato wedges and dips and big super-sized pizzas as well from Domino's this lunchtime. And don't forget, if you're getting pizza at the weekend, Domino's Pizza have locations at Blackpool, Douglas, Wilton, Glanmire and Fermoy. Enjoy it. 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Now, can I just catch up on some texts over the past couple of days? Very interestingly, we talk about, and I see that Cork Bio there during the week did a poll online. I think they had 4,000 people who responded to the poll already. I believe the question was something along the lines of, do you think, how safe, or do you think Cork City is a safe place to be? And of the 4,000 people who responded, the results were massively one-sided, according to Cork Bio, and the people of Cork have spoken. 71% of people who responded said they feel that Cork has become more dangerous and they no longer feel safe walking through the city. Now, that's sad, isn't it, that the few can ruin it for the majority. 4,000 people and 71% said that it's more dangerous and they don't feel safe. Now, I suppose added to that then would be the altercation between these two criminal groups in Ballyfihan. And on top of it then, the family attack in Mahon, where you had Shane and Logan McCarthy brutally attacked by two gurriers and left badly injured. Interestingly, as part of this survey article, Cork Bio says that Cork was awarded 4 Gardaí from the latest graduating class. The latest class that came out of Temple Moor was the biggest class ever. Now, that tells us two things, that more and more people are interested in joining on Garda Síochána. It was the biggest class ever. So we got 4 out of that class. 100 were allocated to Dublin. So even if you look by virtue of population sizes and city sizes, that's way out of kilter. Cork should have been much, much higher. 2, sorry, my apologies. We got 4 as opposed to 100 in Dublin City. And that's all wrong. I can't come on air, Neil, but I wanted to comment on callers regarding the issues with teenagers and it all being the fault of the parents. I suspect the majority of those commenting aren't raising teenagers. In the digital age today, says Sean, parenting is completely different to when I was a child. In the past 10 years, it has completely changed. The discipline enforced on us in school or at home is of a bygone age and era. There are many very good parents and people out there really struggling with their children's mental health challenges. CAMHS, TUSLA, state agencies are, for the most dire cases, the resources are so thin on the ground. So unless you can go private, you are likely living in your own state of chaos with children suffering from mental health issues. Now, I don't know of which type that Sean speaks of, but he goes on to say, I'm not saying all troubled children have mental health challenges. I'm not saying that all parents are perfect. I'm saying, applying a broad brush approach, all parents are doing nothing and they're part of the problem is frankly an uneducated, poorly thought out point of view. And coming from those almost certainly not parenting teenagers now. Times they are a-changing. And if you're not actually in the glass house, I'd be very careful about throwing that stone. Okay, I take that under advisement. I hear what you're saying. I want to be absolutely clear, whether it's a violent assault in Mahon or any of the other recent incidents involving young people in Cork, there is no excuse for that behaviour. Violence, intimidation, dangerous driving, deliberate disrespect for the law deserves real consequences. The people responsible must be held accountable. What I struggle with is the idea that the answer simply becomes, hold the parents responsible. It's the parents' fault. The apple doesn't fall far from the tree. Well, I'm in my 30s, but as a teenager, I knew exactly how to push the boundaries of the law. I was never violent, but I certainly wasn't law-abiding. I understood where the legal grey areas were and how far I could stretch them. Those choices were mine. My parents both worked full-time in emergency services and healthcare. They were good people who taught me right from wrong, but they also had mortgages to pay and shifts to work. They couldn't supervise me every minute of the day, and I don't think that's a realistic expectation of any parent. Society has now changed. Young people have fewer places to go, fewer affordable activities, and fewer opportunities to earn their own money. Families are under greater financial pressure than ever. Many children have less day-to-day involvement from grandparents, aunts, uncles, or the wider community than, say, previous generations. Well, anyway, none of that excuses criminal behaviour, but it does create the environment our young people are growing up in. So yes, parents have a responsibility, particularly where there is neglect or where the parents encourage criminal behaviour. But making parents the default explanation every time a teenager commits an offence is too simplistic. Sometimes good parents raise children who make terrible decisions. Some bad parents raise exceptional adults. Ultimate responsibility for a violent assault of any criminal act first belongs and foremost to the person who commits the crime. If we're serious about reducing crime, we need consequences for the offenders, but also the wider societal issues that have been building for years. So blaming parents alone might make it for an easy headline, but it won't solve the problem. Now, there's a lot to unpack there, and it's a very well-structured email. You say young people have fewer places to go, fewer affordable activities, and fewer opportunities to earn their own money. I understand what you say about fewer opportunities to earn their own money because of health and safety in the workplace, which years ago, you get all sorts of part-time jobs, not a bother. But I don't accept much of the others, where you say that there are fewer affordable activities, fewer opportunities, and less places to go. I mean, I think there are more. Now, there might be a financial constraint with the cost of some of them. But if you go back to generations, there was nothing. Like, there was absolutely nothing. You used your imagination an awful lot more. But thank you for it nonetheless. A lot of people there pushing back that you can't constantly say it's the parents' fault. But, however, there are sections of society, really, who have absolutely no regard whatsoever for law and order or respect. And that comes from the parents to the children. It's just a fact. It's a very grey area as to how much you can talk about that aspect because of all of the changes with regards to protecting particular sections of society. But there you have it nonetheless. 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
2: It's an interesting week of criminality on Lee's side, whether it was the attack on the two lads down in Mahon or the big issues that kicked off out around Ballyfihan. Seamus was out in Ballyfihan yesterday, actually, speaking with residents and people in the area. I mean, I think to a large extent, they're still kind of reacting with regards to the scene and the level of violence that unfolded there earlier in the week. But he was in the area asking locals if they still feel safe living in their community in general. I want to thank everybody who went on mic. Not everybody would, for obvious reasons, so I appreciate every single one of them. Have a listen.
3: It's just gone beyond the joke now at this stage. Everyone's getting beaten up and everything. It's not safe anymore. Nobody will go out anymore. Even the old people around here now, they won't come out anymore.
4: And what do you think needs to be done?
3: A lot more guards around and a lot more punishment around when they do get caught.
4: Do you think that they're not meted out with any punishment?
3: No, they're not. They get a slap on the wrist and they're left back out again to do the same thing.
4: You feel safe in the community?
5: No.
6: Not from happening to the other morning,
5: no. Not what happened, did me? No.
4: Were you close to what happened the other night?
6: No, I wasn't.
5: No, we weren't. But we're only living off the road from it. Like, so we got a taxi now this morning and yesterday morning, and he said he collected a fella from Clark's Road. A car pulled up next to him and threw an iron bar at him. It's not safe from that.
6: So it's kind of unreal.
4: What would make it safer for you?
5: More guards, because it's not safe.
7: There was fellas in the motorbike there last week. Two fellas in the motorbike with bellyclavers, and they came up around here and went over there, and your man, he had a knife on his hand. He had something in his hand anyway. And then all of a sudden, they spit off then. He done a wheelie, the two of them on the bike, off they went, and that was it then. It was all drug related, like, it was very long ago. There used to be a guard walking around the place, but there's not like that no more.
4: Yeah.
7: So very rarely you see a guard walking around the place now.
4: But I suppose there's nothing to kind of entice them in now because of the abuse that they get and what they're up against.
8: Would you be kind of half worried, all right, like, because it's going on for a couple of weeks now with this thing, I think. A couple of feuds and things.
4: What do you think is needed for the area?
8: I suppose more guards, but can you get unless the problem?
4: When they come out of Templemore, Cork only seem to get one or two.
8: That's all, yeah, it's all Dublin up the north.
9: I was inside in the pub there, and there was a chap came in with the echo, and he was showing me. He was landed on the bonnet of the car.
4: Is that the first time you've seen something like that around here?
9: Yeah. It's a disgrace.
2: Yes, indeedy. I was in the city yesterday morning, Neil. I saw a great Garda presence around the place. It was very, very reassuring. Well, okay, you're responding maybe to the Cork Bureau survey where the vast majority of people felt unsafe. Quick temporary solution to our drug and crime problems. Refurbish the old prison on Rathmore Road while they build a new super prison. Politicians are fighting at the moment regarding the location of a new prison while the country's falling apart. Solicitor strike shows no sign of resolution. Agree with everything Jim is saying. We need to get tougher rather than continuing to enable criminals and addicts. I think it's simple. When they come out of prison, they have to be housed because they have nowhere to go. They go back doing the same thing, robbing and drugs. So give them all a home, I think you're suggesting. You're failing to mention in Mahon situation, and correct me if I'm wrong, if no one mentioned it, the alleged offenders and everyone else, and where all these lads are hanging around at the council, abandoned their own yard down in Mahon by the football pitches, left all the containers and free prefabs, and that's where all their people congregate every night of the week drinking. Then they go onto the streets as soon as it's dark, and that's when everything kicks off. Well, I suppose it's all to do with idle hands. Can't come on because I'm at work, but as a child of the 80s, we knew boundaries, we knew respect, we knew right from wrong. We didn't get a cuddle or a trip to a shrink. We got a clip around the back of the head, or worse, pulled by the locks around your ears, and I can safely say it worked for me and my six brothers and sisters. My small fellow was acting up a lot since he got these iPads, and it went on for a while until one day was placed in the bin and has not returned. His attitudes got a lot better because he now knows what will happen, and it was the fear we were brought up on that is now gone from society because we live in a snowflake generation. It really is that

0: Well, it's been going on in Ireland since the 50s, and people were making vast amount of money, and especially in Dublin. And there was no stopping us. And it took the death of Veronica Guerin to have the government sit up and take notice. And by then it was too late. It had spread.
1: Well, that's more of a historic statement of fact that you're making. I do appreciate it, but that means that's not a solution to the problem,
0: no,
1: though.
0: But you see, at that stage, drugs had got out of hand completely in the country. And you see, your survey there was quite right, the 71%. That's probably correct.
1: Okay, that's Cork Bureau. It's 71% of the 4,000 said that the city isn't as safe and they wouldn't necessarily go in.
0: You could go around to every city in Ireland there now and you probably would get the same result. People don't feel safe anymore.
1: But I was in town again yesterday on a beautiful sunny day with all the buskers doing their thing. The English market jammed with people, Irish, tourists, the lot, from the four corners of the world. Not an ounce of trouble. None. Like, it was just a beautiful place to be.
0: Yeah, but you can be lucky and unlucky in parts of the city. You could walk in other parts of the city and you could get mugged.
1: Members of wrong time, wrong place. I get you. I mean, if you went to some particular side streets or alleyways or lanes, you'll see a completely different type of city. But you could say that about anywhere. I mean, there was guards on the beat, some on their own, some in twos. Sun was shining.
0: Yeah, but were you up around the North Main Street, Castle Street, Shear Street?
1: I was not. No, I was not.
0: Yeah. And the other places that's been hit. You know? So, I mean, the city, Park Street, is probably where you're in around McCurtain Street.
1: Patrick maybe. Street, McCurtain Street, Oliver Plunkett Street, Cook Street, Windham Street, you know, areas like that.
0: And that's during the day. At night time, it's a lot different.
1: Okay, so how if you were part of that survey, for instance, the 71% who said it's not as safe or they wouldn't feel safe, would you be amongst the 71% then? It's more dangerous.
0: Yes. Without a doubt.
1: Okay. So what if we built a massive big super prison? I mean, huge on a massive scale. Hang on a second, in Leitrim, middle of the country, right? Super prison. And that judges and courts got really serious that anybody that breaks the law with regards to serious crime, and I'm not talking about Mickey Mouse stuff now, right? I'm talking about serious stuff, no, drugs, assault, anything like that, theft. They just go to jail. Big, huge super prison. If anyone wants to visit them, they got to find their own way up into the Midlands, up to this massive super prison where everybody goes to jail.
0: Yes, that would be right.
1: I'm
0: sure the people of the Glen wouldn't appreciate you talking about opening the old prison.
1: Well, it's not me. I mean, I'm only dealing in fact. This is going to happen. I'm not saying that I agree with it in a residential area where people shouldn't have to live or rear children or not a big, massive prison like that. Sometimes the prisoners are shouting out to people in their backyards, for God's sake. I'm not saying that's right, but that is going to happen. It's not my making.
0: See, what I think you need a sort of a go-between between the army and the Gardaí, another organisation. Because, I mean, you've the army out in Lebanon trying to control something in a foreign country.
1: No, you want the army on the street. What we really want is people.
0: What we really want is
1: people to go to jail for the crimes that they're committing against other people,
0: and not listening
1: to all of the excuses they're given in court with regards to why they shouldn't go to jail or get a suspended sentence.
0: At the moment, you have a solicitor strike on, and there's nobody going anywhere.
1: Okay. So we reaped the seeds that we sowed back in the 60s and 70s.
0: Well, that's fact. Okay. That's a fact. Anyone will tell you that. If Tony Gregory was still alive, he'd tell you that.
1: Appreciate that. 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We'll pick it up after 11.

0: It is 11 o'clock. Good morning. I'm Lana O'Connor. The government is being urged to reconsider the return of the full excise duty on fuel. The levy, which was introduced earlier this year to help combat rising prices at the pumps, is due to be restored from next month. There are fears prices could rise to €2.20 a litre as a result. Sinn Féin's Conor McGuinness says it's not the right time to bring back the full duty.
1: We have a situation where petrol and diesel will increase on the 1st of September. The Dáil will not be sitting. There is no ability, barring recall, the Dáil for government to intervene should they need to reduce that cost because of increasing instability, increasing wholesale prices and increases on the pumps in excess of that.
0: These motorists filling up at a service station on the Bandon Road told Red FM News prices at the pumps are already too high.
2: I heard that it was supposed to go up, right? I think it's a bit of a joke. 220 is lack, put it up from 190, what it is that now, and people are going to struggle, like, you know, small contractors there and stuff, like, they have to run generators and machinery and things like that. Like, it goes a lot deeper than people think, like. But I think we're being shafted a small bit.
3: €50 diesel doesn't do a week anymore. Do you know, I'd say nearly only does 2 or 3 days at this stage. It's just insane. It's absolutely insane.
0: The price of vapes could go up next year. It's believed the Finance Minister Simon Harris is considering increasing the current vape tax in Budget 2027. The e-liquid products tax became law in the 2024 and has raised over €22 million since its introduction. Addiction specialist Dr. Garrett McGovern, medical director of the Priority Clinic, is worried people will return to smoking if the levy is increased.
4: In Ireland, we've decided that vaping is not a way forward, and now we're looking at, we've got rid of the disposable vapes, or we're in the pipeline to do that, and also flavours, which are very, very effective way of helping smokers quit. I just think taxing this really tells you where the government are at. They really are trying to give the impression to the public that smoking and vaping harms are comparable, and they just are not.
0: At least 7 people, including 5 teachers, have died in a school shooting in Thailand. The attack happened at a high school just outside Bangkok. Footage circulating on social media shows pupils sheltering after the gunman, who's believed to be a student, opened fire. And staying in Thailand, the Department of Foreign Affairs is providing counsellor assistance following the death of an Irishman there. He's understood to have drowned in a lagoon in Phuket on Tuesday. Local media reports the body of a 28-year-old Irishman was found near the water's edge on Thursday morning. A motorist travelling at almost 200 kilometres an hour on the Cork-Limerick Road is due before the courts on a dangerous driving charge. Gardaí arrested the driver on the N20 as the roads policing unit clocked them, hitting 195 kilometres an hour in a 120 kilometre zone. The arrest comes on foot of the bank holiday weekend Garda Road Safety Operation, where more than 5,000 people were detected breaking the speed limit. Gardaí and the Consumer Watchdog are being urged to investigate tickets being sold for a Croke Park soccer match for 7 times their original price. Manchester United play Leeds United in a sold-out friendly there next Wednesday. When tickets went on sale earlier this year, they cost €50 for adults and €25 for children. However, some sites are now selling them for €450, despite legislation banning the practice. Finally, fashion from the Devil Wears Prada 2 is set to hit the auction block at an invite-only live sale for charity in September. Christie's will auction off pieces worn by Meryl Streep and Anne Hathaway in the blockbuster movie. And that's the latest news this hour.
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8: Good morning, I'm Rory O'Hague, and Camogie and Ashling Thompson has been passed for its start for Cork in Sunday's All-Ireland final against Galway at Croke Park. The midfielder has overcome a hamstring injury, which means it's an unchanged team from their semi-final win over Tipperary. Millie Condon, Ava Fitzgerald and Isabel Sheehan will all start their first All-Ireland decider. Footballers, 2 big Munster derbies tonight in the SSC Airtricity First Division. League leaders Cork City take on Kerry City. They're 20 points clear at the top of the table. Kerry, though, a team in form. Colin Healy's side have won 6 of their last 8 league games. Kick-off at the Cross this evening is at 7.45. Another big derby at St. Coleman's Park as Cove Ramblers host Treaty United at the same time. Also tonight, UCC take on Wexford. Athlone Town host Longford Town, and Bray Wanderers face Finn Harps. In the Premier Division, Derry City begin life without Tiernan Lynch as they host Sligo Rovers, while Galway United take on Drogheda United. They're both at 7.45. At 8 o'clock, Shamrock Rovers take on Dundalk. Mexico and Argentina are the latest nations to throw their support behind FIFA president Gianni Infantino. That's despite UEFA continuing to threaten a World Cup boycott. Infantino was forced to apologise this week after his plans to set off major competitions were condemned. He's now received the backing of two major confederations, Africa and South America. And in golf, it's day two of the Wyndham Championship. Seamus Power's in a tie for 54th, heading into round two. He's on 2 under par. He tees off this afternoon. The American Bo Hostler leads the way on 9 under. And that's the sport with Simply Suits.
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9: All right, dry, sunny day in many places today. Highs about 22, possibly 23, and warmer the further east you go, 22 to 24 degrees. West along, though, there's slightly different weather there. Like tomorrow, Saturday, will be drizzle and showers way down west, where it'll be sunnier and brighter elsewhere and holding dry in many parts of the county, city and county. 22 to 24 expected tomorrow as well. And by Sunday, wet along the west, as I say, and then drier and sunnier as you move further east. We can even get a high on Sunday of 23, 24. Possibly even 25 degrees for Sunday. And then early next week, like Monday, Tuesday and Wednesday, certainly 22 to 23. By the middle of the week, possibly 23 to 25. So you'd call that warm all day long, right?
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9: 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Chicken wings, boneless bites, chicken kickers, chicken tenders, potato wedges, dips, the lot. We're looking at feeding at least 15 of you in your work team, and the Red Patrollers will deliver at lunchtime. So text who you are and where you're working to 0868 104 106. We'll do another bunch of shout outs in about 15 minutes time. Neil, it costs $100,000 a year to keep a person in prison, and yet there are no places available in rehab where actually much of the work should be done. Those being rehabilitated need to move away from the areas they came from. We're surrounded by drugs. The Shandon Street area, which is known to me, is flooded with drug addicts and drug dealers strolling around as if they were business people. I'm sickened by our government. People struggling with addiction often owe so much money that they're literally owned by the dealers. Mandatory sentences to drug dealers, no exceptions. We already have a law for a 10-year sentence for anything over 13 grand worth of drugs. This is not happening. Suspended sentences are being handed out and there are no consequences for crime. So really, a lot of people believe that it should change in court. It should change as part of the judicial process. I haven't walked up and down Shandon Street in a while. I've certainly cycled it from time to time. But perhaps I should be visiting other areas of the city to get a proper opinion in general. I agree with your caller about putting kids into tough sports. There's a big gang of girls going around our area bullying and videoing themselves as they attack girls. My daughter was attacked by them. I spoke to so many people whose kids have also been targeted. These people are just being dragged up by their parents. Walking away doesn't really work when you're on your own and there's a big gang of them. You need to be able to defend yourself. And some kind of martial arts or tough sport is a way to go. Kids need to be able to defend themselves against brutal attacks that are not being punished in the courts. Allowing these thugs to get away with it because they're underage only emboldens them and encourages them to carry that attitude into adulthood, says Anthony. No, I mean, like, people are picking up on probably something that I said earlier in the week, that what if you've all the martial arts or you've, you know, you're able to defend yourself because you play tough sports. You know, you might play, I don't know, rugby, you might play hurling, whatever the case may be. What if the people who are setting upon you have a knife or a Stanley blade or whatever? That's the only point I was making, and that's why I was saying a lot of the time it's just better to try and walk away. Most people are not racist, but they are angry. Angry when our own government is letting the Irish people behind. The government is finally giving permission for modular homes in our back gardens. If we go that way, then our family will never get homes. Modular homes will be the future. Pay our nurses and they'll stay is a typical example. You know the trailer parks in America actually were a consequence of what you're just saying. Actually, I was out and about earlier in the week, just as a by the way, when you mentioned the word modular homes, because I was out cycling and I happened to be down, I was down St. Michael's Graveyard, but anyway, amongst other things, when I was cycling around, I saw the modular homes in Mahon. I'd often wondered about them. I had seen them up in Charleville and areas like that. So I went and I had a look at the modular homes. There are two areas there. One is the ones that are finished and lived in and have been for quite some time now. And there are families in there. And they have, they're actually quite impressive, the modular homes. If you haven't seen them, then it's hard for me to describe them. They look like bungalows. Not the biggest home in the world, but it's like a prefabricated bungalow. And they come finished with all of the furniture and the, you know, the white goods and the brown goods and the sofas and everything in them. So they're finished. They got a, you know, you got, I don't know, 60 or 70 of them that are finished. And they have a big green area out the front and kids can play and all that sort of thing. So they look like a housing estate. And there are lots of cars there. Now, these would be Ukrainian families. I'm open to correction here. Didn't get to talk to anybody. There was nobody out and about. Mind you, all of the car, apart from one car with a Ukrainian reg, all of the other regs are Irish regs from different counties around Ireland. So I would believe that the Ukrainians who are here bought themselves a second-hand car so they could get around and get a bit of independence. And that's fine. But just up along from it then, they're actually building and finishing another block of modular homes adjacent to the existing ones. They're not finished. They're pretty much finished. They've got all of the shrubbery done and the green areas done and the footpaths and the houses are done, the modular home. I cycled down past them and the ones that are unoccupied, they're fully furnished. So they're very close now to being finished. But I can't help but, does anybody know what will happen with them when they're finished? Because the modular home proposal is being wound down. And I'm not 100% sure what will happen with all of the hundreds and hundreds and hundreds and hundreds of modular homes all over Ireland. They could be given to housing authorities, right? They could be given to councils. They could be given to people on the housing list. I don't know. What certainly could happen with regards to the hotels is all of the above. They could go back to tourism, or they could flip from Ukrainian refugees and hotels to IPAS centres. So it'd be interesting to see what they do with the new ones, which has nobody living in them just yet, and also the ones that does when October comes, when everything changes. But at least I can talk because I've been down there and I've seen it for myself with my own two eyes. Can I just mention also that there's a text came in here and it says there's been a terrible crash on a car. It says that would be Cars Hill, wouldn't it? As opposed to how it's spelled there. So it'd be Cars Hill on the road to Carrigaline. Traffic is crazy on both sides. There's an ambulance there at the moment. So be careful, right? Be careful and go with caution. Isn't Cars Hill absolutely deadly? No matter how they try to improve it. We got calls on the way. Pick up the phone, 0818 104 106.
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9: All right, we were talking yesterday actually about the amount of money that you can spend across a counter, and it was jobs that were being done. I think it was Viv originally mentioned. Mickey O is down Glanmire way. Lisa, good morning.
20: Good morning, Neil.
9: I love these kind of calls. I really do. Because I think she spent €6, but I beat that. I was in Brownlow's on the South Link, A&R Brownlow's, the engineering. I got a job done on a lawnmower piece and they charged me €4 for it. Can you beat that? €4.
20: Fantastic. No, I suppose I'm like your work colleague there. My car failed the NCT. So just two bulbs, even though I had gotten the service done and the lights were perfect, in the few days that lapsed in between going from the service to the NCT, it failed on the lights anyway. I went down to Mickey O's and two bulbs, €6, and they came out and fitted them. They were fantastic. So I said, put 10 on the card, because I was paying on the card, and he wouldn't hear of it. So I came out to the car and I got €4 together and I went back in and I gave it to them. But I just thought they were fantastic and to fit it and everything and not even want to take a tip. You know, just a great shout out to them. They're fantastic.
9: But like, how much is each of the bulbs?
20: I've no idea, but I got two, so it must have been €3 each, I suppose.
9: But if they were doing that all day, I'm quite sure they're selling car batteries and they're selling alternators and all sorts of different things like that where there's a bit of profit in them.
20: Definitely. Well, they were very busy anyway the day that I was in there and there was loads of stuff going on. So they do sell all different types of stuff.
9: I'm delighted. I'm actually delighted to hear that kind of customer service is still alive and well. I really am.
20: It is. Exactly. Yeah. And I mean, like, if you were to bring it to a garage and get that done, should they charge you for labour and God only knows how much for the bulb?
9: But potentially the labour, yeah, if you were to leave it there and they were going to do it and get to it and fit it and all this kind of thing, like, the labour can be €70-80 an hour.
20: Yeah, exactly. So they're just fantastic down there. And I only found out about them last year because I was staying with a friend in Glanmire and she used to go down there. So I suppose I go there since.
9: Okay. So my next question for you, because this all started as to what, and this may sound sexist, but it was not of my making. I didn't start this conversation. How much do women know about what goes on under the bonnet and different parts of the car? Are you any good?
20: I done a car maintenance course one time out in Tramore Road.
9: Brilliant. How did that work out for you?
20: Shocking. I went in wanting to know how to change a tyre and how to put petrol into the car. And he had the bonnet opened up and had me looking at the carburetor and getting oil under my nails. And I said, forget this for a game of soldiers. So I gave up.
9: You gave up? I mean, what was the idea that they wanted you to know how to strip an engine and you just wanted to know where the petrol... But like, forgive me now, Lisa. But clearly before you went in to do that course, you knew where the petrol went.
20: Now I'm 60, so these were days when there was an attendant at the petrol pump and they put it in for you.
9: Ah, yeah, but you said, no, that's just you didn't want to damage your nails or get petrol all down your clothes. You still knew where the petrol went.
20: Oh, I definitely know where the petrol went, but I never kind of used the pump. And I'd be nervous about it, you know, and even putting air in the tyres, stuff like that. You know, they're all things that I wanted to know for myself, not to have to go in and ask and be like an idiot. So
9: yeah, you wanted the basics, and he wanted to teach everybody with regards to complete car maintenance, like.
20: Exactly. So when I started getting oil under my nails, taking the carburetor apart,
9: this is not for me. All right, nice one. Take care, Lisa. Oh, listen. Does anybody know if there's any serviced petrol stations as opposed to self-service where somebody comes out and does it for you anymore?
20: I don't know. I haven't seen it anyway, to be honest.
9: No, and I haven't either. No, it's a thing of the past. I bet you there's someone somewhere.
20: It was
9: great. Well, you know, okay, maybe all that you had to do was to get out and pay, but they did everything else. Do you remember the days then when they'd wash the windscreen for you, the lot?
20: I don't remember that now. I remember being stuck at the lights and people coming across and doing it.
9: That's a different set of stories, yeah.
20: Yeah, it's only, just by the way, I used to work in a supermarket and we had all that with the gypsy skirts and a belt underneath and all S-hooks under it and hanging all the different stuff they were robbing underneath. Oh,
9: and I don't mean now to be getting caught up in the whole race relations thing, but did you see that video, what came out from under the skirts?
20: I didn't yet, no, because the reception is bad in the house. I watch it now when I go out there in a minute.
9: I'm talking about 30, 40, perhaps more different items of produce. A lot of the meat came out from under. I mean, it was bizarre to see how much.
20: Neil, I was at the checkout one day and the security man started shouting at this person that was in my queue, "Take out what you want to your poncho." And she was pretending she didn't understand him. There was a leg of lamb, a centre fillet of ham, a bottle of Tanora, a sliced pan. There was €70 worth of produce came down from her skirt and her poncho. And she was just told, get out. Just let go, like, and told, get out.
9: Was he watching this shoplifter gather all of the stuff?
20: Oh, yeah. She used to come in all the time and do it. Yeah.
9: Right, okay.
20: And they used to go into the market as well to a chicken counter, and they were watching him there. They'd him under surveillance. The girl told me, for ages, they didn't understand how their chickens were going missing. And the manager went upstairs to the stairs and was looking down and saw what they were doing.
9: Well,
20: and when it would get busy, they'd come in and start stealing the chickens and under the skirts on the little S-hoops.
9: Is there a market? Mm-hmm. And is there a market for all of those perishables? Because you couldn't eat that quantity. Like, if you were doing that, going out robbing every day.
20: Like, there'd be about 15 or 20 of them in the house. So I suppose they'd be just robbing the fruit for themselves every day.
9: Okay. Okay.
20: People will buy them off them.
9: Yeah. Although I have to tell you, I mean, you've raised a very interesting topic. I was talking with a business owner in the market who wouldn't want me to give details, but she was telling me that you'd be very surprised about the type of people that are robbing and shoplifting. And she said that they come from all walks of society and they wouldn't necessarily have kind of any addiction to kleptomania or anything. They could be quite well dressed and respectable, she said.
20: That's right. You see all different types of people. I was working in the supermarket now for 20 odd years. So you'd see it all, really. You know.
9: And would you ever say that any of that was just out of desperation to feed children?
20: Oh, definitely. You'd know the people that come in because, like, they might put €100 worth of shopping in the trolley. And then when they get to the queue, they might have only €50. And then they'd be deciding what items they put back. It was very sad, really.
9: Isn't it sad? You know? It's awfully sad.
20: Very, very sad.
9: And this was not kind of luxury stuff. This was just staples, essentials.
20: Essentials. And sometimes the person in the queue behind might just say, look, leave that go, or whatever. I sort that out, you know. But just very sad. And it was the same people the whole time, you know, that would be short money. So it was very sad.
9: And did you often find that somebody in the queue would pay the difference for those people?
20: Not all the time. Sometimes, but not all the time. No.
9: Yeah, it's a wonderful thing to be able to do.
20: It is. It is.
9: Yeah. Okay.
20: And you know, it's such a lovely thing to do for somebody.
9: Okay.
20: If you can't afford it and somebody behind just says, look, that's okay, I'll do that. It might be embarrassing now for the person, but it's a lovely thing to do if you can afford to do it for somebody.
9: A spontaneous act of kindness. Well, we covered a lot of ground in that little chat, Lisa. Never mind just the fitting of two light bulbs. So well done for that. Appreciate it.
20: And as usual, it's lovely talking to you, Neil. You make my day.
9: And you make mine when you pick up the phone, all of you guys. Thank you, Lisa. Take care. Text store at 68104106. Pick up the phone on 0818104106. Free Food Friday, courtesy of ourselves and Domino's Pizza. Don't let the opportunity pass, because sooner or later you will win for you and all of your workmates. As we say good morning to Dermot and all of the staff at Nesbitt's in Blarney. Brendan and the lads at the Foundry in Dupuy in Ringaskiddy, starving, and it could do with a feed for the lads. 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Looking forward to some good hot food. The sun is breaking out for a great weekend. Yes, indeed, it certainly is. Peach Vintage Clothing, B2B signs. Everybody at Lima, I hope I'm pronouncing that right, Bloom at the Marina Market. Morning to all. Southern Renovations in Middleton are always listening. 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Intro Centre at Clark's Bridge on Hanover Street. They do terrific work. They'd love some pizza. Crowley's Engineering in Upper Glanmire Bridge. They'd love some domino ho-ho-hos for the lunch. We're down a few due to holidays and up the walls, so we'll do with some sustenance, says Keith. Cove Primary Care Centre are always listening in Ticknock and Cove. And finally for now, everybody at Little Hands Childcare in Blackpool. Keep those texts coming. 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We'll do one final big bunch of shout-outs in about 20 minutes' time. But can I just... Oh, actually, this is good. The lads in Noel Murphy's, Vickers Road, always help people at the pumps. Is this then the only garage left... Noel Murphy's, Vickers Road, that actually fill petrol as opposed to self-service? Is there anywhere else? I think it's a wonderful thing, these kind of little touches. So keep them coming. Text 0868 104 106. Gave Brenda Denny here a little time off this week to head off to sunnier climes, but she'll have her nose back to the grindstone next week. But of course, she's never far from a story or two. Our Brenda, good morning.
1: Buenas, Neil. ¿Qué tal?
9: Buenas. Where do I begin? So anyway, you got to Spain safely, thank God, because you can never tell with you.
1: I know. I got to Spain on Sunday morning and we started off in Calahonda at a fitness camp with the wonderful Trisha Lewis, Trisha's Transformation.
9: A fitness camp? What does that involve?
1: Yes. It's just all about working out, Neil, and it's about, we went for walks, we worked out, we went on a hike, we ate well, we had the crack, there was camaraderie, there's around 70 of us. I knew two people, my friend Karen, who's here next to me, another girl, Peggy from Kerry, I knew Trisha, and there was people from all walks of life with all different stories and everyone there for their own reasons, and we did that until yesterday morning.
9: Thursday. I'll give Trisha my regards. What did you do? What do you do for nighttime entertainment, though?
1: Well, at the camp, we all just kind of sat around and had chats, and a few people had the sangrias. I was on the Coca-Cola Zero. We, you know, had the fun. But one night, all right, myself and Karen were like, you see, Neil, when you land in a different country and you're single like ourselves, one of the first things you do, like some people might, you know, book a restaurant or something like that. I have a tendency to find a good hairdresser, but also to go on Tinder. You know, you land and you go on, you check out the talent. It's a must, you know?
9: Okay.
1: I was swiping at Malaga Airport, to be honest with you.
9: Okay.
1: And
9: did you land plenty of fish?
1: Well, I tell you, we were swiping the first night and I spotted this new feature, double date on Tinder. Karen and I had never heard of it. And of course I screamed going, Karen, do you see this? Do you see this? It's a double date thing.
9: What is it?
1: So I swiped. So basically what it is you go, it's like a group chat. So basically me and Karen, we have a profile together. Karen has her profile, I have my profile. And then there will say Julio and Enrique. And they have a profile and I'll be swiping and I'll say to Karen, oh my God, look at Julio and Enrique. Enrique's a bit of you. Julio's a bit of me. Let's swipe. Julio and Enrique match the two of us. Then the four of us, we meet and we go on a date. And what happened, Neil, was I didn't realise it was a thing until Wednesday night or Tuesday night. And myself and Karen met these two lovely men, Gerardo and Antonio.
9: Well, wait a second. What happened to the Julio guy?
1: Oh, that was just kind of an example. That's Julio Iglesias and Enrique. That was just kind of an...
9: Oh, for God. I can't keep up. Okay. So that's a fictional version of what potentially can happen. Okay, go on.
1: So then we decided to go down the town in Calahonda after one of the camps and we went down to the Harp Bar in Calahonda and we were waiting for our two new matches, Gerardo and Antonio, a real estate agent and a cop. Mine was the cop. And we made an absolute show of ourselves waiting for them. The whole thing was played out on the old Instagram. And we went on a double date with the two of them and we had the best crack ever. We really did know.
9: You had crack with the real estate agent.
1: We did. Oh, yeah, he was fabulous. Antonio, he was lovely. Karen, that was kind of Karen's fella for the night, and I had the cop.
9: Oh, you had the cop then. How was his English and how was your Spanish?
1: Not great. No, we were just like, there was a lot of Google Translate. Karen had the Google Translate out. So every time I'd say, Karen, get out the Google Translate there, because Karen's a teacher. She's a good head on her. And so they could barely understand me, because Neil, you know me, I'm a bit giddy, like, you know, so they were kind of looking at me.
9: Were you talking a little fast for a Spanish policeman, I would think?
1: Well, we were, yeah. Well, he says he was a Spanish policeman, God only knows what else. But he did flash the badge, no, in fairness. But he was, at times he was a bit like Kay, and he was asking his friend Antonio, and they were kind of speaking Spanish, but sure, they could even say, what are we doing with these two clowns here, you know, in Spanish. But we were just smiling away, having a great time. But they were lovely old chaps. We had a great time, and we got so into it, Neil. Like, we came home, we went into bed laughing, we woke up laughing. We were hitting Nerka yesterday. We landed in Nerka. We were,
9: I know, wait a second now. I want to go back to the real estate agent and the cop, right?
1: Advice.
9: Okay,
1: yeah,
9: did their photographs match up to who arrived?
1: They did well. The problem is, right, Karen's a bit annoyed at me. I warned her that Antonio, like, mightn't have been so much her type, because she hadn't really seen his photo, right? Because she couldn't see it for some reason, because it was on Gerardo's, the cop's page. So she got a bit of a land, okay? But he was a lovely he was a lovely man.
9: Oh, so he had a really nice personality, is it?
1: He had a really nice personality.
9: That's code for... You know, I mean, not blessed in the looks department, as they might say.
1: No, we thought he might have been younger. He was hitting 60 where we thought he might have.
9: How old was he?
1: I'd say he was hitting 60. We thought he was around 50. So
9: he's twice your age.
1: There was a good gap. So, but look, he was lovely.
9: Is Karen there?
1: She is here. She's here trying to talk to
9: me. Put on there. Make sure you're telling me the truth.
2: Hello, Neil. How are you?
9: Is she telling me the whole story?
2: She is. That's the true story now. But you know what now, Neil? What's going to happen?
9: You'd have to take your man home and tuck him safely in bed. He's in his 60s.
2: But you know what? What a lovely man, Neil. We had great chats about his divorce, his family, his kids. I'm sure Brenda then was trying to communicate with her guy with the Google Translate. So we had the best laugh.
9: But hang on a second. You're not supposed to go on a date with anybody who offloads about his divorce and his ex-wife and his children. That's not what it's supposed to be about.
2: I know. But sure, your man was nearly double my age. Sure, what else are we going to do? So we were having, do you know what? It's all about the laugh. But we have another two lined up now for today. So,
9: okay, give me the deets on the two. Give me the deets on the two today, will you?
2: So the details, we won't give the names, right? But there's one guy, he's saying he's a doctor. Now, again, this could be a fake profile. But sure, that's at least we're safe. We're together. It's like we're going out meeting two new friends for coffee. That's what it is.
9: Okay, so in the middle of the day. Yeah, okay. So if he wants to give you an examination, you can do a runner. But so one's supposed to be a doctor and the other fella?
2: He's an electrician.
9: Okay, who gets who?
2: He said, see, we don't know. We decided to make the pact that we'll just go, we'll have the chats, and then we can decide.
9: Now, who's paying for it? Ask Brenda there, who's paying for it?
2: Brenda, I'll put you back on to Brenda.
9: Okay.
1: What are you saying there, Neil?
9: Who's paying for it?
1: Oh my God, who is paying for it? Well, they certainly didn't dish out any cash for us. Anyway, we paid for our own. There was no incentive at all. But look, that's grand.
9: So the cop and the real estate agent didn't, they went, you went 50-50.
1: They bought their own water. We had the drinks before them. See, it's very important. We're there before them so we can clock them coming in then. Wait, you see, now, we were out last night as well, Neil. We met two fellas, two electricians, Antonio and Francis. Now, Francis, one of them didn't, like, there was a bit of catfishing going on, I was telling Seamus. But lovely man. We started chatting about their ex-wives and they were confiding in us and all sorts. But we kind of told them then for the crack. We said, look, will we tell them we've different careers? So I was a pilot and Karen was air traffic control.
9: Did they buy that?
1: They did, but they said at the start, teacher, pointing at Karen, and I was like, oh, sugar. I said, because that's on our profile. I said, career break? So I said, no, and she was like, I on the tower. And then I said, I'm the pilot and stuff like that, I'm in the clouds, but they believed it away.
9: Obviously people lie or make things up.
1: They do, of course. But sure, we were only doing it for a bit of crap. Now, I did say I worked in media as well, but we just added a few strings to it, you know?
9: And you know all of these, because you seem to have had a number of days. Do any of them get in touch afterwards? Like, or great seeing you, I'd love to see you again.
1: Oh, come here. The cop was on first thing the next morning at 7:28. Good morning. And he said something else. And I was a small bit like, could have waited another few hours, man. You know, you could have waited till you got into the station.
9: He's a little over anxious, was he?
1: A small bit, Neil. Like, I was like, you could have. If there was a fella, no, I was into Neil, and if I was working with you, we'll say Monday, right? I'd wait till after the show at least to text. So if you see me on the phone suspiciously on Monday, I'm texting the fella.
9: So are you in Nerka now, is it?
1: we're in Nurka now and we're just going walking back there now to go out in the pool, and we're going to be getting ready then for our two dates later on.
9: And who are they? Any idea? Who do they claim
1: well,
9: to be?
1: One of them anyway is a guy. Karen does kind of the hots for one lad, right? But I'm kind of...
9: Lad, it'll be 260 odd year olds when they arrive.
1: No, this fella's old, he's youngish enough, 38. No, I think there was one fella that cropped up, he was 23, so we're going to have to unmatch them, because what happened was Karen was half asleep the night she was swiping in her sleep. And there was all these matches, like Neil as well. You see, there's mixed couples as well. So one match was like a man and a woman. And I was like, what's this about? So she was half asleep doing it.
9: Why would that...
1: carried away then with this. There's, you can all sorts, you see. You can mix and match.
3: Mother and daughter
1: and all sorts. There'll be all sorts in it.
9: Oh, too weird.
1: We're just the straight heterosexual. We want the men want the women. How the women are getting stuck in between it, we don't know.
9: It's all too confusing for me, I can tell you. Yeah, keep it simple.
1: If there's people... See, this is the thing, right? I'll finish on this, right? We are going to go back to Cork and do this because we're a holy show on dates, right? Especially when it comes back home. But we want to entice people who don't know about it to get out there and do it, because there's a lot of people, Neil, messaging me kind of saying, oh my God, I couldn't do what you're doing. But it's safer. So when you're with a friend, and we sent on our location note to friends we met here and everything, so they know where we are. But like, you would have way more confidence with a friend, and we are in hysterics. They're watching them come in, laughing at ourselves. It's ourselves we're laughing at.
9: But years and years and years ago, double dating was very common.
1: Yeah, but it's coming back. It's coming back, and it's a big feature. We can't wait to hit Cork next week, Neil, and suss it out there. We're going to be swiping mad. So the boys in Cork, you better watch out.
9: Have a great weekend and look after each other. Come here, that Karen is as mad as you, so you're well teamed up there.
1: She's as mad as a brush. We are. We're great old pals. She's a great friend.
9: All right, mind yourself. Talk to you Monday. That's Brenda Dennehy and her compadre Karen and their exploits in Spain. Actually, the double dating was very, very common years ago. Very common. The further back you went, it was just very common to do that kind of thing. Text 0868104106. The crew inside Mike's Tyres in Fermoy are brilliant. I've been in many times with slow punctures, and not once have they charged me for the puncture. But they always drop it. But I always drop in some cakes to them just to say thank you. That's the kind of thing I'm talking about. You used to talk about the price of fuel at the pumps. It's heading towards €2 again, Neil. You should pick up the conversation and tell us, I wouldn't know whether or not there'll be any more protests, but I'll tell you one thing. It's up in the 190s now in many places. You'd be absolutely astonished now if you saw the old time of 183, which we used to think was cheap. None of it's cheap, but we will see. Over €2, and it won't stop at that. It'll go to 220 and 230. Don't forget to mention to put out the Cork flags for the Cork Camogie girls who are in the final against Galway. Absolutely. We want to see more red and white, whether it's flags or bunting. There's a big response then to Meta glasses and other topics like that. So keep them coming. 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
9: 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Good morning to everybody. Topman Barbers and Ballincollig, A to Z. Painting in Fairhill. I don't know how that slipped out. Angie Budden, Makeup Studios in Whitegate. Willie from Sodexo. We could do with a big feast. I'm sweating buckets all day, making sure that Pfizer is spotless. Everybody, Cork Builders, Providers in Toker. We've also got everybody, ABS in Churchfield, always listening and loving pizza. Ring of Skiddy, Container Terminal, would love feeding today. All of the staff are always listening. O'Connell's and Riva Tiles and Curra Road. I just moved back from Canada and haven't had an Irish takeaway yet. Still adjusting to reality, and I'd love some Domino's to share with the guys. Everybody at Stryker and Tulla Green checking in again. The Monday Munchies last week didn't happen, but we're a forgiving bunch. It's Friday now, so we'd like to formally apply and put the past behind us and accept pizza instead. I just love the text from Stryker. I know you've won a few times in the past, but we'll see what happens in the future. No hard feelings, they say, just hard hunger. At Stryker, the Irish Blood Transfusion Service Board out in St. Finbar's Hospital, the Mercy Outpatients Department, High Street Books, the warehouse in Ballycoreen. We'd love some delicious food on a Friday morning as our staff are working round the clock. You're working round the clock because it's getting closer and closer to back to school. Kilsarran Concrete and Ovens and Tom Bartley Water Softeners in Rathcormac. If I get a chance, I'll do a rogue bunch, the last bunch of straggling texts between now and midday, and pick a winner for Free Food Friday. It's fun, actually. You talk about relationships and things like that, like we did, you know, because it's all Tinder now. You go back far enough, of course, you struck up friendships person to person in school or in the workplace or going to a club or a pub or whatever. But sometimes it was overseas. I want to play something that I aired in 2021 because we just came across it during the week and it was just lovely to hear the conversation. We were speaking about friendships and how things have changed over the years on the air, right? Back in the day, it would have been a case of pen pals, all right? So I imagine people listening to me now had pen pals and would write regularly to their pen pal. There's always a great story behind them. So if you have a story, you can always text 0868 104 106, email neil at redfm.ie. But be careful, though, for what you wish for, because sometimes a pen pal, the storyline can develop and develop. You'll understand what I mean. Have a listen to this, because it was actually Nora, and it aired January of 2021. But it's worth a replay, right? Have an aged.
5: Nora, good morning.
6: Good morning, Neil.
5: I have a lovely vox pop, actually, from the streets of Cork with Seamus on pen pals. But did you have one?
6: I did indeed, Neil. Back in 1970.
5: Get away. You were about 13, I'm told, is it?
6: Just 13. 50 years ago now, Neil. It was a scheme brought in by the National School to improve our letter writing, you know?
5: Yeah.
6: And to we should have been all great writers after, because we were told what to say in the letters. And so then you pick a country. I picked India. And then I started writing to this. It was a boy, like. And I just started writing to him and telling him all about me and where I lived and the countryside. And then I get a letter back and he tells me all about India and all about his own culture. And he sent me pictures of him sitting on elephant or feeding the elephant. And he was quite young. He looked my own age group as well, maybe 14, you know. And he used to wear a turban with a pearl at the front of it in the pictures.
5: Yes, of course.
6: So I was fascinated, so I quickly write back. Now, I wouldn't have any pictures, but I had to do drawings for him, and I'd include something, you know. And he come back again with some more beautiful pictures of flowers and the elephant and gorgeous. So this day he wrote to me, he told me he was coming to visit me. And he said his father had decided he must take a wife and that they're going to Ireland, visit Ireland.
7: You're joking me. Was all this in the letter?
6: All this was in the letter. So he said to me, he'll visit me and he will let me know when he's coming.
7: How old were you when you got the letter that his dad said he's to go to Ireland and get a wife?
6: Well, that was the age group. So this letter writing went on maybe for 6 months.
7: So you were still about 13, is it?
6: Oh, I was, yeah. So I was jumping up and down and I ran to my mother and I said, look, I think his name was Jamal. It was a J-A-M something. I can't remember now, but you're after bringing back a memory. My God, I'd long forgotten, you know?
7: So you showed your mam the letter that Jamal was coming from India.
6: And she jumped up off the chair. She says, what? And she said, so he knows where we live now. He knows where to come. And she shouted for my father to come in and said, you know, she called him by his first name. And I said, oh, come here. Look what's happening here. She said, look, those fellas with the turbans, they're coming to Nora. So my father came in. He says, look, to be grand. She said, what do you mean to be grand? He said, we'll know when they're coming, sir. And she said, how will we know when they're coming? We'll hear the elephant coming up the road.
7: Pounding up the road.
6: So you just brought back that, you know, memory of the kitchen to food, and she was in an awful state, you know.
7: He never arrived, no?
6: You know, well, I wasn't allowed to write back. The writing pad was taken off me.
7: Oh, you're upset about that, you thinking you were going to get married.
6: Well, I was excited my pen pal was coming to visit, you know.
7: Oh my God, it's a pity you still...
6: You kind of get to know each other through the letters.
7: I'd love if you still had that letter.
6: What I do have, not the letter, but what I do have is Steve McGarris. I wrote to him.
7: You told me that in the text, yeah.
6: And that was 1972, and I started off again writing to the stars. So I wrote to Jack Lord, and I got a response of a postcard with his picture with the flowers around his neck. The Hawaiian look, you know?
7: Yeah,
6: and
7: yeah.
6: It just said Aloha in the front of it. In the back of it, my name is there, my address. Thank you for, you know, writing to me, and you know, if you want a bigger picture, you can send $1 and whatever
7: to cover the postage. Who else did you write to? What
6: I
7: other
6: still have that card? What? I still have his postcard.
7: What other stars did you write to?
6: Oh, I wrote to I used to love the Riverboat used to be on the Saturday night with Burt Reynolds and Darren McGavin. I don't know if you remember Riverboat at 8 o'clock on a Saturday night.
7: Don't know that one, but I've heard. Did you write to Burt Reynolds?
6: No, Darren McGavin. He was the outsider. He used to be on a Thursday night. He was the PI.
7: Did he write back?
6: And I got some response, but it was just in a letter. I didn't get a picture. I was looking for pictures, you see, really.
7: But still in all, I mean, you might have been PA or somebody in the office, but somebody wrote back to you.
6: They're all California Boulevard or something. You just put the actor's name in the top, whichever actor you want to write to. You know, not with the one address, kind of, you think of it. But, and also at the time, you see, we're living out in the country, so we used to join fan clubs. So when Diana won the 1970, you know, Eurovision,
7: yeah,
6: then I joined her fan club so that every so many weeks you get a newsletter. And then I joined Dermot Hegarty and, you know, some other singers.
7: Those were the days when people wrote letters.
6: You get a newsletter and the excitement. You wait for the postman. You know when it's due every 3 months, a newsletter.
7: All that drops now is bills or people trying to send you stuff or junk mail. That's a great story. But the letter from India and him coming over to find a wife, that's lost, is it?
6: Oh, I haven't got that. I've only got Jack Lord for you.
7: Well, I gave it a spin yesterday.
6: 1972.
7: I gave it a spin for yesterday. Here's another 10 seconds of Hawaii 5-0 for you, right? See you, Nora.
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26: Conversation that matters.
9: Oh, it's funny, it really is. I mean, yes, that would be the equivalent, like writing to Steve McGarrett back in the day would be like the equivalent of trying to become a pen pal or writing to Brad Pitt, I suppose, if you like. Anyway, keep them coming. Text 0868104106. Unfortunately, I started this morning with a conversation with Carmel regarding her mother's respite down in Cove for 2 weeks, which was cancelled with a week's notice. And without recapping in too much detail, of course, now she will have, if nothing happens, and I've had no response from any that can happen. That's disappointing, I have to say. Then, you know, it would be a case of Carmel losing her €1,500 holiday to Spain. And I'm not saying that that's the biggest issue for her. I just feel very let down in general. Actually, I got a text in then from somebody who was a bed manager with the HSE, you know, saying it's heartbreaking to hear that lady's story with regards to her mother's respite care being cancelled. The HSE should find her an alternative, because it's a compliance issue. I was a bed manager and my advice would be to contact her GP, ask for a letter outlining the urgent need for respite care for her mother and the pressure she is under as a carer. She should email it to the HSE's complaints department. She should also contact a TD who can usually raise the matter directly with a senior HSE contact. One of the HSE community hospitals should be able to provide the respite bed. It may not be available for the exact dates of her holiday, but respite bed cancellations do happen. I can also offer a private nursing care, and there's a nursing Facebook page where she could reach out for recommendations. Carmel may not want to go down that route, but at least it could give her a much needed break. Yes, and but I appreciate that, but that care then would come at a huge cost to her, much more than the cost of losing the holiday. But I understand what you're saying. Somebody else suggested, and this is the terminology that's used, it's not mine, tell Carmel to land her mother to the A&E and let the state deal with the issue. What's wrong with training that girl's brother and sister to care for their mother for the 2 weeks when she's away? After all, that lady is their mother as well. Why should she have to sacrifice the holiday when sharing is caring? I lost my mum and I fought to have her at home with us. I've seen it all, believe me, and I feel so sorry for Carmel, who was speaking to you about her mother. I know how incredibly difficult it is, but one day she'll be proud of herself for everything she has done to care for her mother. Those memories and the comfort that you gave her will mean so much to you. It made me realize, caring for my mother, how little support there is for families in these situations. It really opened my eyes to how alone you can feel at a time when you need the help the most. I often thought I'd love to support people going through the same experience, because we didn't have anyone to guide us at the time. But sending so much love and strength to Carmel, she's doing a fantastic job caring for her beautiful mum, and she needs to be told that. And so say all of us. Keep those texts coming. Text 0868104106. Could you please give our social camogie team a shout out? St. Vincent's camogie team will be playing at halftime in Croke Park during the All-Ireland final at the weekend. Lots of excited women en route to Croker. It's the St. Vincent's camogie social team. Best of luck to St. Vincent's player Amy O'Connor, who's playing in the senior final against Galway. Amy's army and the social saints will be out in force. Oh, when the saints go marching in, says Michelle and everybody at St. Vincent's. Yes, indeed, we should all get behind the girls on Sunday and get the red and white out, bunting and flags and everything. Okay, just before I leave you for the day that's in it, I'm just curious, I want to just have a quick word, if you don't mind, with Antoinette McLaughlin, behind Katie's wish to walk. Katie's 19 years old now, and if you know of that Katie's wish to walk, you probably know it amongst other things, because we've been in touch with Antoinette down through the years. Antoinette, good morning.
1: Good morning, Neil.
9: How many years back? Are we talking like 15 years?
1: About 13 years since Katie had her last surgery.
9: Okay, and finally, all these years later, there is some movement in more ways than one with regards to the HSE and funding and the surgery. Am I right?
1: Yes, the HSE have actually agreed to pay for Katie's surgery in Florida.
9: And why did it take so long? She's 19 years old now.
1: I don't know. Like, we've been to so many different consultants and we've been given so many different excuses as to why they wouldn't operate. We told them, like, that we had a surgeon in Florida. As you know, I approached Micheál Martin.

0: it's an ongoing kind of family joke. Like, you know, if I'm going to the shop, I'd say to her, do you want that? And yeah, new legs. You know, because obviously her hip is at her or whatever.
1: So there's the orthopedic surgeon, because she's got hip dysplasia, will make everything surgically right.
0: Yeah, well, she's to get two surgeries. First, she has a tear in her labrum, which is the, when your ball and socket, you know the way your ball and socket is sitting? There's like an elastic band goes around that to keep it in place.
1: Yeah.
0: That's torn. So that has to be fixed first. And then 2 weeks later, then they'll fix her hip and her pelvis and her femur.
1: And I won't dwell on the intricacies involved that, apart from the fact that it's life-changing, a massive lease of life.
0: Oh, it's unbelievable.
1: Unbelievable. You know,
0: it's so good for her. Like.
1: So are you excited about travelling? When will that be?
0: We're literally just waiting on a date off Dr. Paley and his team. So hopefully we'll have that someday next week. Like, and then we can kind of plan from there then on, once we have the date, like obviously booking flights and accommodation and getting our visas and all that type.
1: You'll travel as well, won't you, Antoinette?
0: Oh yeah, yeah, and my husband's coming with me too, because obviously Katie is 19. I can't lift her anymore because I have scoliosis in my own back. So she's non-weight bearing for 6 weeks after the surgery. So I need Pat with me to lift her.
1: Absolutely.
0: I'm standing here at the minute, like my own, I lift her up the other day because nobody else here.
1: No, family first. Absolutely. Yeah. You don't want to be putting yourself in any pain. You know, that's what the funding is there for. Get it done. It's so exciting because she'll be pain-free then, right?
0: Hopefully. Fingers crossed. You know, once all this is done, you know, it's not a quick fix. You know, it's going to take time.
1: I know.
0: To get her back up to full strength, obviously. Now, they will do physio with her.
1: I know, but it's just...
0: that she's not weight-bearing.
1: I know that. I understand the intricacies of it. I'm just going to run out of time rapidly, but it's just so much of her life, all through her teenage years, but you have to forget about that now, I suppose, don't you?
0: No.
1: Because it would be easy to be bitter about the lost years.
0: Yeah, no, but we look forward now. And, you know, hopefully by Christmas, you know, we'll be in a better position that she'll be able
1: that's
0: to,
1: fantastic. That's
0: you know,
1: great.
0: Walk and whatever. Well, like, she can still walk, like, but
1: yeah,
0: walk without being in pain.
1: Well, you never give up, Antoinette. You never give up.
0: No.
1: Neither you nor Katie nor the family. And I'm delighted
0: for
1: you. No,
0: not when it's your child.
1: No, you don't. And I want to wish you the best of luck going forward. And of course, we'll stay in touch with regards to your trip and the surgery to Florida, and we'll chat again about that. But I'm in awe of your perseverance and courage. Well done. You should be very proud.
0: Thank you. And thank you so much for your help over the years.
1: It was nice to walk the walk with you. I don't mean quite literally when I'm talking about Katie, but I'm just so happy at this stage now that at least something's going to be done, albeit so many years later. So well done on that, and best of luck going forward. All right.
0: Yeah, thanks a million.
1: Okay, what a lovely family. What a lovely woman. What a great mother and a great daughter. Text 0868104106. Pick up the phone on 0818104106. We're going to run rapidly out of time. Before I love you and leave you, Keir Evans is up next. Stand by for that. We got to pick a winner for our free food Friday. Lots of pizza. And so many people desperate to get it. So at this stage now, I think I have a fair idea where it's going, right? I think we're heading down. We have a look at this now. Where am I heading to? Little Island. We're heading to Little Island, where they crave pizza for lunch today, as they've been working hard looking after everybody who goes to festivals, concerts, pubs, clubs. The company's called Classic Drinks. Standing by, we should have Paula taking a break from filling bottles or something. Paula, good morning.
2: Morning, Neil.
1: Well, what is it you do at Classic Drinks?
2: Classic Drinks, well, I actually make the payments, so I'm in finance and accounts payable.
1: Oh, you're the bean counter, so what do the others do? Fill bottles with what?
2: Oh, everything. We supply all sorts of drinks to everyone, and, you know, the guys in the warehouse then are getting everything ready for us to ship off to our purchase buyers and off to the concerts, pubs and clubs.
1: So, all right.
2: Yeah, it's crazy season at the moment because we have all the concerts that are coming up.
1: Where would people at concerts and festivals be without Paula, Peter, Cullum, Dermot, Bartek, Jack and all of the warehouse staff at Classic Drinks? Thank you so much for listening.
2: My goodness, we're so happy.
1: I hope you're hungry down there.
2: Yeah, are you hungry, guys?
3: Yeah!
2: Amy's been very quiet. Sorry,
1: all right, well, listen, I want a big weekend cheer and tell Amy to buck up and cheer with the rest of you. Give us a

0: big weekend cheer then from Classic Drinks.
1: A weekend cheer, guys. Yay!
0: I'll take it. I'll take it. You have loads to wash. You have loads to wash the pizza down then, don't you, with?
1: Well, that's not allowed on our part.
0: There, if I could crack open a few Corona there, for God's sake.
1: Only.
0: Have a great weekend.
1: Yeah. Thanks, Neil. Thanks so much, everybody. Bye.
0: Bye. Thanks for listening, everybody, at Classic Drinks in Little Island. The Clon Adventure Park passes. Lisa and her two kids. Lisa wears the Meta glasses from earlier on this morning with very limited sight. What a lovely chat we had with her. So we're going to sort you and the family out for a Clon Adventure Park pass. And Dee, who texted in, she said, my 10-year-old boy is having a horrid summer with illness. We spent 12 nights in the CUH, ongoing treatment for colitis, and I'd love one of the passes for a lad who really deserves it. Well, how could I say no, Dee? So you're sorted as well. Have a great weekend, everybody. We will talk to you Monday.
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4: Good afternoon, I'm Lana O'Connor. Motorists in Cork say they could not afford another increase in fuel prices. Drivers could face fuel price rises of up to 28 cent per litre if the government gradually restores fuel excise duties from September. These motorists filling up at a service station on the Bandon Road told Red FM News prices at the pumps are already too high.
5: I heard that it was supposed to go up, right? I think it's a bit of a joke. 220 is a lot to put it up from 190, what it is at now, and people are going to struggle, like, you know, small contractors there and stuff, like, they have to run generators and machinery and things like that. Like, it goes a lot deeper than people think, like. Well, I think we're being shafted a small bit.
6: 50 euro diesel doesn't do a week anymore. Do you know, I'd say nearly only does 2 or 3 days at this stage. It's just insane. It's absolutely insane.
4: The price of vapes could go up next year. It's believed the finance minister is considering increasing the current vape tax in budget 2027. The e-liquid products tax became law in 2024 and has raised over 22 million euros since its introduction. Addiction specialist Dr. Garrett McGovern, medical director of the Priority Clinic, is worried people will return to smoking if the levy is increased.
7: In Ireland, we've decided that vaping is not a way forward, and now we're looking at, we've got rid of the disposable vapes, or we're in the pipeline to do that, and also flavours, which are very effective way of helping smokers quit. I just think taxing this really tells you where the government are at. They really are trying to give the impression to the public that smoking and vaping harms are comparable, and they just are not.
4: A large blaze in a scrapyard in North County, Dublin, has been brought under control. Up to 100 scrapyard cars were destroyed in the blaze. Dublin Fire Brigade crews are continuing to dampen down hotspots, and road closures remain in place. At least 7 people, including 5 teachers, have died in a school shooting in Thailand. The attack happened at a high school just outside of Bangkok. Footage circulating on social media shows pupils sheltering after the gunman, who's believed to be a student, opened fire. Journalist Valeria Mongeri in the city of Nonthaburi has more.
8: There are 8 victims in total so far, 6 victims at the school, including the shooter, plus his grandparents. But the death toll could rise because there are 22 people injured and 9 of them are in critical conditions.
4: Gardaí and the Consumer Watchdog are being urged to investigate tickets being sold for a Croke Park summer soccer match for 7 times their original price. Manchester United play Leeds United in a sold-out friendly there next Wednesday. When tickets went on sale earlier this year, they cost €50 for adults and €25 for children. However, some sites are now selling them for €450, despite legislation banning the practice. We've been taking out loans to buy cars, make home improvements and pay for weddings. New figures show just over €3 billion in personal loans were drawn down in the year to the end of March, with almost 282,000 individual loans taken out. Ali Ur, chief economist with BPFI, says the figures are reflective of consumer confidence.
9: The main message that is it's a reflection of the consumer's choice and their confidence in the economy in terms of their incomes. We see that they're buying more, even from the CSO data, we see that they're buying more electric cars and they're investing in their homes in terms of home improvements.
4: Barbara Streisand has revealed she's written a children's book. The 84-year-old singer says, and by the way, will engage and stimulate young minds. She says she loves being Gamma Barbara and reading with her 3 grandchildren. The picture book will be released in March. And that's the latest news this hour.
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12: Good afternoon, I'm Rory O'Hagan. Camogie excitement building ahead of Cork's All-Ireland final clash with Galway Croke Park. Cork named their team. Ashling Thompson has been passed fit. The midfielders overcome a hamstring injury. So that means it's an unchanged team for the Rebels from their starting semi-final win over Tipperary. Millie Condon, Evie Fitzgerald and Isabel Sheehan are all set to start their first All-Ireland decider. Football, a big Munster derby tonight at the Munster FA Turners Cross Stadium. League leaders Cork City take on Kerry. City are 20 points clear at the top of the table. Kerry, though, are a team in form. Colin Healy's side have won 6 of their last 8 league games. Kick-off at the Cross this evening is at 7:45. There's another big Munster derby at St Cummins Park as Cove Ramblers host Treaty United at the same time. Also tonight, UCD take on Wexford. Athlone Town hosts Longford Town and its Bray Wanderers against Finn Harps. In the Premier Division, Derry City begin life without Tiernan Lynch. They host Sligo Rovers, while Galway United take on Drogheda United. They're both at 7:45. At 8 o'clock, Shamrock Rovers take on Dundalk. Mexico and Argentina are the latest nations to throw their support behind FIFA president Gianni Infantino. That's despite UEFA continuing to threaten a World Cup boycott. Infantino was forced to apologise this week after his plans to set off major competitions were condemned. He's now received the backing of two major confederations, Africa and South America. And that's the sport with Simply Suits.
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4: A mix of cloud and sunny spells for today and temperatures of around 19 degrees.
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4: Summer Cash Machine. A not so gentle reminder that the cash machine is happening on this show this afternoon. It is €303,000. You could be winning the line. You could be getting that call. You could be changing your life in just a matter of hours. And if you haven't entered yet, it's redfm.ie/cash machine or text red to 57557. It's €2.50 in your standard message rate to have a go. You should be over 18. It's across the Go Live network of stations. It's redfm.ie for the terms. And it's 3 o'clock this afternoon. We're going to close the lines. The person will be chosen at random. And then we wait. It's just 5 rings to answer. And remember the amount, €303,000. Text red to 57557. Yeah! It is coming back. Our favourite reality TV show, The Traitors. More on that a little later on. Here's Calvin Harris and Blessings. It's Kira.
2: 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Yeah! 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

Flo Rida, it is Troublemaker. It is Ciara on Cork's Red FM. It's an absolutely huge weekend. It's All-Ireland final weekend. Are you heading up to Croke Park? Let's get behind the girls. Here's Slater. This is Dance on Cork's Red FM.

0: That is Pink. It is Walk Me Home. It is Cork's Red FM. It is Ciara. We are gathering the Red Army. We need to assemble. It is a huge weekend. It is All-Ireland final weekend. It is Cork heading up to Croke Park. Who's going? Who's going to be watching? Have you got the flags out? What is the POA? I also know of a very special girl in Cork who is going to be walking out as the mascot on Sunday. More on that a little bit later on. Here is Celeb Juice. Travis Kelce has emerged from his newlywed bubble because, you know, he's got to take care of some business and he's back on podcasting duty with his brother Jason, and his wife has also been jumping in on this because, you know, Travis is a doting uncle, but would you actually leave him in charge of four kids?
1: Would it be by yourself?
2: Unsupervised.
1: But then who's watching you?
2: I'll put my big boy pants on.
1: To be fair, when I left today, Wyatt said, I'll keep an eye on him, Mom.
2: All right, why?
1: I'd probably leave you for 1 hour.
2: You can go to the store and come back. I got you.
3: I'd leave you with Wyatt for...
1: I thought you meant all three together.
2: That's 100% was the question.
3: Bennett 1 hour. The hard one.
1: I feel like Travis couldn't stand longer than you can. That's
3: for
1: a
3: sure.
1: game changer when it comes to mm-hmm. small babies.
0: You just got to be able to stand to look after a small baby. Well, there you go. Would you leave Travis in charge? I mean, if he was bringing Taylor, you'd leave him with a whole lot, wouldn't you? On the way, Somber, Rihanna, and we are absolutely buzzed because we have got a start date for season 2 of Traitors Ireland.
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0: Rihanna, please don't stop the music. Our fella, A$AP Rocky, confirming she is back in studio making new music. I've waited for this day, lads. You've waited for this day. It is one of the best things that we have seen on television, and it is back for Series 2. RTE have confirmed this morning that Cork's Siobhan McSweeney will be back to host the show. Players getting the chance to win up to 50 grand. They're giving us a little teaser. It's already been filmed in Slane Castle in Meath, and it's going to air on Sunday, August 30th. Now, everything has been locked down around this. We can't find out anything about it. But what we are being promised, twists and turns and tears ahead of an All-Ireland final. New players, new game, new missions, new banishments. Oh, this is going to be amazing. And new costumes from Siobhan. One-liners. It is just a gift. Actually, do you know what, Siobhan? You do the business on it.
1: There are ominous omens written in signs. Killing sprees foretold in inky skies. Deathly distractions conjured by treachery and lies. Futures are undermined, fortunes are on the line. So a traitor they must faithfully find against the ticking hands of time to face their earthliest of traits. You see, within us all, a traitor waits. It's gonna be deadly.
0: It is, and we cannot wait. August 30th. Series 1, iconic. One of our absolute favourites, Christine from Cork. We're going to find out what she thinks about the new series coming up in a few minutes. Here's Niall Horan. This is Taste So Good on Red FM.

0: That is Kenya Grace. It is Strangers. It's Ciara on Cork's Red FM, and we're tremendously excited because we've been waiting for this news. I mean, it would be sad when August ends, but it will bring the start of the second series of The Traitors Ireland, and The Traitors Ireland Uncloaked returning on Sunday, August 30th. Last year, it brought us John Malone, the firefighter, but John was gone really quickly. Then we're claiming Andrew because he was deceiving everybody. He said he was from Cork. He is living in Cork, but he's from Limerick. Himself and his dad. What a legendary duo. And then we had the amazing Christine from Cork. She brought us so much joy on the first season, and she is going to be hooked for series two.
1: Hey, Ciara, Christine from Cork, or as you might remember me, Christine from The Traitors, season one. Just doing a check-in to see if you guys are as excited as we are for season two. Season two starts on Sunday, the 30th of August. It's going to be so juicy. I cannot wait to see who's in there. I can't wait to see if they're going to be friendships. Is there going to be backstabbing? Or is there going to be loyalty? Do the faithful win? Do the traitors win? What's going to happen? Let me know if you have any predictions, guys. Is there going to be friendships after the castle? It's going to be so juicy. I cannot wait.
0: And Christine's going to have all the inside goss because she's going to know all about it because she's been in there. She's experienced it. She is going to be doing regular check-ins as well over on her Instagram. Give her a follow. It's Christine from Cork. And we're going to get her on here too as the series goes on. On the way, we've got some Femi.
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0: through to the final. And it can be watched over 9:03 Irish time. We've got a link for it. It is happening this weekend. A massive achievement for the two Cork girls. All the training, all of the commitment, and that is a lot of love coming in from your aunt, Gillian. Well, Holly and Gabby, go on the girls. That is amazing. News at 1 is next.
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0: Sunsets this evening at 14 minutes after 9 and rises tomorrow morning at 6 minutes after 6. 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
9: It's 1 o'clock. Good afternoon. I'm Lana O'Connor. People filling up at forecourts across Cork say a 28 cent per litre increase in fuel prices would be extortionate. The average price of diesel is now around €1.90 a litre, but that could climb to almost €2.20 if the government restores full excise duties next month. These motorists at a service station on the Bandon Road say any further increase would make it even harder to make ends meet.
10: Well, that's extortion, to be honest. I mean, how do you expect people to live their lives kind of travelling, you know, heating their houses, and family expenses are already really high? Like, I mean, prices seem to have doubled everywhere. So, I mean, that's just, you know, too much, I would say.
11: So it's all taxes here. And, you know, if you're driving or traveling anywhere, how can you survive?
9: AIB says a number of customers have been scammed into withdrawing money to give to fraudsters. The bank is reporting an almost 60% increase in payment fraud cases last month. Typically, customers receive a text message and a follow-up phone call from a person claiming to be from AIB or another trusted organisation. Tech correspondent Jess Kelly says it's important to check if the communication is legitimate.
12: Whether it's a message that comes in from a service provider, from a colleague, or even from a family member, if there's a link, if there's a demand, and if there's a sense of urgency, just stop. Question the validity of it. If it is a colleague or a family member, call the person, verify that it is legitimate. Never click on links that come via text or via email.
9: Two teenagers convicted in relation to the murder of 44-year-old Barry Daly have appeared at the Central Criminal Court in Cork. The father of five died in his front garden in Donerail in the early hours of the 12th of October last after being fatally assaulted. Red FM's Jamie O'Hara is in court.
13: The 17-year-old who was last week convicted of the murder of Barry Daly and the 16-year-old convicted of his manslaughter attended court via video link from Oberstown Children Detention Campus. Miss Justice Siobhan Langford directed Oberstown to prepare a psychologist report on both juveniles and also ordered a report be carried out by a psychologist engaged by their defence to assess their maturity. The juveniles will be before the court again on the 31st of August.
9: Fire officers attending a blaze in North County Dublin anticipate being there until this evening. The fire at the scrapyard has been brought under control and the operation has been significantly reduced as officers continue to dampen hotspots in Ballybockle. Up to 100 cars were destroyed in the blaze and it's been described as a miracle that no one was injured. Local Fine Gael councillor Owen Dockrell was helping to divert traffic while road closures were in place.
14: I think

0: everyone was just really concerned. Anyone who stopped on the road, local residents asked me, is everyone safe? So I think that's the main thing here. Like, Ballybockle is a very small, close-knit community, and I think people are just very relieved that there was no injuries and everyone's safe.
1: At least 7 people have been killed in a school shooting in Thailand. The suspected gunman, a student, also reportedly killed his grandparents at their home before the attack. 23 others are injured and some are in a critical condition. Journalist Valeria Mongelli is in the city of Natuburi and outlines what it's known so far.
2: According to the police, this 14-year-old student first killed his 2 grandparents and then headed to his school in the north of Bangkok in Natuburi and opened the fire. He appears to have targeted teachers mostly.
1: Finally, Sam Smith has dropped a new heartbreaking single. When He's Gone will feature on the star's 5th studio album, Hazel Eyes. The full record is due out on August 21st. And that's the latest news this hour.
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6: Good afternoon, I'm Rory O'Hagan. Football, there are 2 big Munster derbies this evening. In St Comyn's Park, Cove Ramblers host Treaty United. At the Munster FA Turners Cross Stadium, league leaders Cork City take on Kerry. The Rebel Army are 20 points clear at the top of the table. However, Colin Healy's side, Kerry, were the winners when the sides last met. City boss Barry Robson says they're well aware of the Kingdom's threats ahead of tonight's game.
7: The last time, the times we've played before them, I think they were pretty pragmatic. I think the long throws, balls in the box, then they'll not try and play out any time. They'll get themselves up the pitch, organised, strong, play percentages and try and come and get a result. So that's what we have to face. It's going to be difficult. They've got a big side.
6: Kick-off at the Cross and at St Comyn's Park this evening is at 7.45. Also tonight, UCD take on Wexford. Athlone Town host Longford Town and Bray Wanderers face Finn Harps. In the Premier Division, Derry City begin life without Tiernan Lynch as they host Sligo Rovers, while Galway United take on Drogheda United. They're both at 7.45. And at 8, Shamrock Rovers take on Dundalk. The president of the Norwegian FA has called on FIFA chief Gianni Infantino to resign. The head of global football has been under severe pressure following his aborted attempt to sell stakes in the World Cup. The FAs of England and Wales had withdrawn their support for Infantino, but Lisa Klaveness is the first major figure to explicitly call for his resignation. And that's the sport with Simply Suits.
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8: We are going to be getting some sunny spells today, but it's mixed in with a bit of cloud, staying dry, and temperatures of around 19 degrees.
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8: It's a huge weekend for Cork. The achievement of the Camogie has been phenomenal throughout the years. Will it be another winning weekend? 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I want to be in Croke Park. 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And it's 3 o'clock, less than 2 hours. We close the lines, we make that call. It's 5 rings to get to the phone and tell us €303,000. Text red to 57557. Speaking of the ladies, I want your messages. Come on, the Rebels. I've got Irish music from Amble after BB Rex and Faithless.
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Beyonce, Break My Soul. It is Cork's Red FM. Prepare for more of a comeback from her. Apparently, she's teaming up with Gaga again. We've got Maroon 5 for you after Becky Hill. This is More, More, More on Cork's Red FM. I went to

0: That is Maroon 5. It is Sugar. It is Cork's Red FM. I love a short week. Friday just rolled around so quickly and it is an extra special weekend. Cork in search of their 31st All-Ireland title. The most successful county in All-Ireland senior camogie history. Will we be bringing it home on a Sunday? If you're heading up there, I want to hear from you. 0868 104 106. Mike is making the trip to Croker.
1: Hi, Kira. Myself, Jean and Sophie are heading up on Sunday morning to support the girls in red, and we'd love to add some bucket hats to our attire for the day. Up the Rebels!
0: Up the Rebels is right, and the Red Patrollers are going to be in and around Croke Park this Sunday. Look out for them. Grab those bucket hats, jellies, and all the Red FM merch. And we are so excited for this, so keep them coming into us, lads.
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0: 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Are you throwing yourself down in front of the telly? 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
3: I can't just sort of go home and like unplug and be like a different person. 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Oh, like, I'm actually off now. 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
0: 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Oh, my goodness, Charlie XCX, we have so much to talk about. 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
6: Sunday, August 9th, Croke Park. 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

0: That is another It Is. Talk to you. It's Ciara on Cork's Red FM this Sunday. It's an absolutely huge one for Cork in Croke Park. Throws in a 4:15. The Rebels in search of their 31st All-Ireland title. There's nobody that compares to us, lads, when it comes to the most successful county in All-Ireland senior camogie history. It is Cork who takes that spot. And someone with a very special job this Sunday is Lily, because Adrian's daughter is going to be bringing the cup onto the pitch for the All-Ireland camogie final on Sunday. She's going to be kitted out in all the Cork gear. And she plays for St. Val's and Camogie for Clodagh. And she, lads, she's getting ready. She is getting in the zone. So her dad, Adrian, has been in touch with us to tell us about the special job that she has. Watch her. You're going to see her on the TV. You're going to see her in Croke Park if you're heading up there. She's a little bit nervous right now. Adrian, how's she set?
1: Hi, Ciara. Lily's very shy and very nervous about what she's doing on Sunday. This evening, she is getting her car kit for Sunday, and she will be bringing the trophy out to Croke Park on Sunday for the Cork team with someone from Galway. Lily's a very big Cork supporter, has been to a lot of the men's matches, all men's matches during the year, so she's delighted now to go to the Camogie. She met some of the players last Saturday in our local Clodagh club. We've two members from Clodagh playing on Sunday. She's so excited now and just a bit nervous at the moment.
0: Oh, understandably, that is a huge job, Lily, bringing out the cup. We will be watching out for you, and hopefully Cork will be bringing it home on Sunday. Keep those voice notes coming in to me, 0868 104 106. I've got Jack Harlow for you. After the Love Island lover, Charlie XCX, this is Wink Wink on Red FM. I used to-

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0: That is One Republic. I ain't worried. It is Cork's Red FM. If you're just out in your lunchtime right now, make sure you pick up your Cork flags. Get them out the window. Big day tomorrow for the Rebels. It is All-Ireland final time. 31 titles we could have by Sunday evening. If you're making the trip up, you're going to be watching from home, send in your voice notes, 0868 104 106. And now it's not just the final. There is also a Cork team representing at halftime from St. Vincent's. Michelle sent me in a voice note, 0868 104 106. Michelle, fill me in.
1: Hi, Ciara. Michelle Gould here from St. Vincent's Camogie Club. Just popping on to wish everyone in Cork Camogie the very best of luck on Sunday, especially to Amy O'Connor, who will hopefully be bringing back the O'Duffy Cup Lee side. A huge shout out also to our social Camogie team. We're playing at half time in Croke Park. It's also going to be a Cork v Galway header there. This is the best, most fun bunch of women ever. We're all headed to Croker. We can't wait. The Rebels and the Saints, aboo.
0: That is going to be some bus ride up. The vibes there now, Michelle, are going to be immaculate. Best of luck to everybody who is involved, to all of the players in the final and for the halftime team as well from St. Vincent's. We'll do the double on it, I think, Michelle, will we? You can keep them coming in to meet this afternoon. Get behind the girls. The Red Patrollers are going to be up around Croke Park as well. Watch out for them. You could be grabbing your bucket hats. They're going to have the jellies. They're going to have the merch. Everything you need to get you set up for the game. Here's MK. This is Dior on Red FM.

0: Perry. It is Teenage Dream. It is Cork's Red FM. If you're down around the Kinsale direction at the moment, there is reports of a collision near Centra. Emergency services are on the way. Take care if you're around there, and it could be a particularly busy Friday there. If you've got plans for later on, or you're looking for something to do, well, there are going to be a load of events happening in the city centre a little later on tonight. It is part of Cork City Council's First Fridays initiative. This is very cool. It is making the city a busier place with markets and events, and people living in the city, visitors are being invited to explore all of Cork's vibrant cultural offering after dark. Ooh, sounds terribly exciting. So there's a talk in Nanonagle Place. There is also a discussion on the solar eclipse. This is happening a little later in the month, and at Blackrock Castle Observatory, they are going to be chatting all things about that tonight. There's readings at St. Finbar's Cathedral, and this is very cool, a dance party at the Cork Butter Museum, as well as a night market on Corn Market Street. You never know. Greta Thunberg could still be around hanging about for all of this. But they're going to mark Lunasa in the Butter Museum tonight. There's going to be a singer-songwriter there. There's going to be a storyteller. There's going to be sets going on. So bring your dancing shoes. And that market on Corn Market Street is from 5 p.m. to 9 p.m. tonight. And Elizabeth Fort opened a little bit later until 8 p.m. So lots going on. And you can keep your messages coming in on 0868 104 106. News at 2 is on the way, and the details you need for the final hour of Red FM's Cash Machine.
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2: It's 2 o'clock. Good afternoon. I'm Lana O'Connor. People filling up at forecourts across Cork say a 28 cent per litre increase in fuel prices would be extortionate. The average price of diesel is now around €1.90 a litre, but that could climb to almost €2.20 if the government restores full excise duties next month. These motorists at a service station on the Bandon Road say any further increase would make it even harder to make ends meet.
3: Well, that's extortion, to be honest. I mean, how do you expect people to live their lives kind of travelling, you know, heating their houses? And family expenses are already really high. Like, I mean, prices seem to have doubled everywhere. So, I mean, that's just, you know, too much, I would say.
4: So it's all taxes here. And, you know, if you're driving or travelling anywhere, how can you survive?
2: AIB says a number of customers have been scammed into withdrawing money to give to fraudsters. The bank is reporting an almost 60% increase in payment fraud cases last month. Typically, customers receive a text message and a follow-up phone call from a person claiming to be from AIB or another trusted organisation. Tech correspondent Jess Kelly says it's important to check if the communication is legitimate.
5: Whether it's a message that comes in from a service provider, from a colleague, or even from a family member, if there's a link, if there's a demand, if there's a sense of urgency, just stop. Question the validity of it. If it is a colleague or a family member, call the person, verify that it is legitimate. Never click on links that come via text or via email.
2: Two teenagers convicted in relation to the murder of 44-year-old Barry Daly have appeared at the Central Criminal Court in Cork. The father of five died in his front garden in Donerail in the early hours of the 12th of October last after being fatally assaulted. Red FM's Jamie O'Hara is in court.
6: The 17-year-old who was last week convicted of the murder of Barry Daly and the 16-year-old convicted of his manslaughter attended court via video link from Oberstown Children Detention Campus. Miss Justice Siobhan Langford directed Oberstown to prepare a psychologist's report on both juveniles and also ordered a report be carried out by a psychologist engaged by their defence to assess their maturity. The juveniles will be before the court again on the 31st of August.
2: There were no properties available to rent within HAP limits in Cork last month. The latest locked out of the market report from the Simon Communities found just over 1,300 properties available to rent at any price across 16 areas over three survey dates. The Cork areas were two out of 12 areas where there were no properties to rent through HAP. It comes as homeless figures in Cork reached a record high in June with 828 adults in emergency accommodation across the city and county. At least seven people have been killed in a school shooting in Thailand. The suspected gunman, a student, also reportedly killed his grandparents at their home before the attack. 23 others are injured and some are in a critical condition. Journalist Valeria Mongelli is in the city of Nantaburi and outlines what's known so far.
7: According to the police, this 14-year-old student first killed his two grandparents and then headed to his school in the north of Bangkok in Nantaburi and opened the fire. He appears to have targeted teachers mostly.
2: The Traitors Ireland will return at the end of the month. RTE has confirmed season 2 will land on screen.

0: Queens on August 30th with Siobhan McSweeney back as the host. A new group of faithfuls will compete in challenges in the hopes of winning the prize pot of up to €50,000 while also trying to determine who among them are traitors. And that's the latest news this hour.
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4: Good afternoon, I'm Rory O'Hagan. Football, there are two big Munster derbies this evening. In St. Comyn's Park, Cove Ramblers host Treaty United. At the Munster FA Turners Cross Stadium, league leaders Cork City take on Kerry. The Rebel Army are 20 points clear at the top of the table. However, Colin Healy's side, Kerry, were the winners when the sides last met. City boss Barry Robson says they're well aware of the Kingdom's threats ahead of tonight's game.
5: The last time, the times we've played before them, I think they were pretty pragmatic. I think the long throws, balls in the box, then they'll not try and play out any time. They'll get themselves up the pitch, organised, strong, play percentages and try and come and get a result. So that's what we have to face. It's going to be difficult. They've got a big side.
4: Kick-off at the Cross and at St. Comyn's Park this evening is at 7.45. Also tonight, UCD take on Wexford. Athlone Town host Longford Town and Bray Wanderers face Finn Harps. In the Premier Division, Derry City begin life without Tiernan Lynch as they host Sligo Rovers, while Galway United take on Drogheda United. They're both at 7.45. And at 8, Shamrock Rovers take on Dundalk. The president of the Norwegian FA has called on FIFA chief Gianni Infantino to resign. The head of global football has been under severe pressure following his aborted attempt to sell stakes in the World Cup. The FAs of England and Wales had withdrawn their support for Infantino, but Lisa Klaveness is the first major figure to explicitly call for his resignation. And that's the sport with Simply Suits.
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6: Well, there are going to be plenty of sunny spells this afternoon, but a mix of cloud thrown in and temperatures of just around 19 degrees.
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6: Are you like Ricky Gervais? Has it been a while since you've been on holidays? And if you win the cash machine, have you got a list of requirements before you get on that plane?
7: I haven't had a holiday for 30 years. I don't mind an airport as long as I'm the only one in it. It'd need to be a private pool.
6: Well, you can fulfill all of those requirements with €303,000. We are less than an hour away from closing the lines for a guaranteed winner. redfm.ie/cash machine or text red 257557. It's €2.50 in your standard message rate to play. You have to be over 18. It's across the Go Loud network of stations. The terms are at redfm.ie and it's 3 o'clock. We close the lines and we get ready to make the call. The person chosen at random, it's 5 rings to answer and tell us €303,000. Would you join Ed's army? More on that coming up. I've got Hoogle for you after Ella Langley and Choosing Texas.
3: Cork's

0: 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It's All-Ireland final weekend for Cork Camogie.
1: You've got your celebrities coming up. Ollie Willoughby is shouting out all of the love for Joanne McNally. Here's Kelly Clarkson with Life Would Suck Without You on Red FM.

0: That is Paul Russell. It is Little Boo Thing here on Cork's Red FM. It is Ciara. Your message is coming in. I actually really enjoy this message. And it's like kind of the panic. It's Ciara. Ciara, please. Please. What's the cash machine amount? My mind's gone blank. If you got the call and you didn't know the amount, oh, you couldn't cope. That'll be terrible. Lucky for you, there's still time. It's 303,000 euro. 303,000. Now you don't need to call out like that. 303 grand. 303,000 euro. 303,000 euro, please. And thanks very much. Somebody will be getting that call on the show this afternoon. Here is Celeb Juice. Look, I'm not going to lie about this. I am a bit of a Joanne McNally fangirl. Herself and Vogue, my therapist ghosted me. I just adore it. Lots of people do. Joanne's coming to Cork later this month. She's here in the 28th and the 29th in the Opera House with her show, and it is going to be amazing. And she's getting a lot of love in the UK, and Holly Willoughby has also revealed that she is a fangirl. Holly Willoughby is back. She's got a brand new show on YouTube, and it's just called Together. And in her latest episode, she's got Joanne on it. So they're there, they're talking about like stuff that you have in your fridge, and they're trying on tracksuits with high heels, and it's just the kind of chaos that you might expect.
1: My fridge is just full of wine and face masks.
0: Yeah.
1: No, Joanne, you didn't put on tracksuits with Holly Willoughby. Absolute nut job. Thank God I tanned my legs. Jesus Christ. How did I tell if I've shaved them? My God.
2: Not that close.
1: You OnlyFans camera wouldn't get that close. Stay in touch. It's been so nice to hang out.
2: Are my heels underneath that? You can take anything of mine you want. It's yours.
0: In sharing this, she has gone, Joanne, you are iconic. So she has listened to every episode as well. Holly Willoughby, I love that. Come on, the girls. Zegala, Ariana Grande on the way, and Ed Sheeran's thinking about starting an army. Are you interested in joining?
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0: Me. It is Cork's Red FM. It is Ciara. Now, last Friday, we were chatting to the Cabin Studio. They were making their way up for Belfast, up to Belfast for the FLA. And they were collaborating with other Belfast music groups, all as part of the Ed Sheeran Foundation launch. So, you know, we're hoping, you know, a bit of time with Ed, maybe back in Cork in the future. And there's talk of a huge European tour for 2027. So he really needs to round it off with a hat trick of Cork gigs. But when he comes back, if you're a redhead in Cork, then Ed might need you to join his army, because he's thinking that although it's a bit of a phase at the moment, it's popular with people dyeing their hair red. You've got to be an OG ginger.
1: I honestly think you have to go through the years of abuse and trauma to earn the right to have red hair. You have to have the, like, the school experience, I think. When I got famous, I would go to clubs and my night at a club would be like some ginger kid in the corner talking to me. He would just be like, it was hard for us, man, wasn't it? No one quite understands what we went through, man. And I'd just be there just trying to have a good time.
2: You did it.
1: I honestly feel, I feel like I'm the spokesperson for them now. I always like joking about like forming a ginger army.
0: Come on, Ed, do it, make it happen, and we'll get behind you in Cork. Is this you? Can you relate to Ed? But like, if you were a curly person in school, if you had glasses, that was me. You were like, you were getting the names, and now it's trendy. People were wearing glasses and they didn't even need them. Send in your messages on this one, 0868 104 106. Here is Ed's buddy, actually, Alex Warren. This is Passenger on Cork's Red FM.

0: Bliss. That is Kisses. It's Cork's Red FM. Ed Sheeran has been shouting out the gingers. He is reckoning that people who are choosing to be redheads, they don't know the true feeling of being an OG ginger. And he thinks that maybe a ginger army is needed. And the things that you had when you were younger, that maybe you got a bit of a slagging for in school, for absolutely no reason. Now everybody wants it. I'm saying, you used to wear glasses. You used to, then there's people showing up and they don't even need them. They're just wearing them to look cool. Sarah's in Co. She says, Kira, curls are the best. Everyone is crying out for curls nowadays. And I was born naturally curly. Super proud. Sarah, you go, girl. I mean, anybody with curly hair is getting an epic nickname. Then Denise, she says, Kira. Oh, Kira. I had glasses, I had braces, and a patch on my eye. And I'm looking at her now. Denise, an absolute lasher. I mean, the things that we go through when we're kids, all worth it. I had braces as an adult. That was a tough one to take. Brian has been in touch as well. He drives a taxi and he says, Kira, do not forget about the tug of war happening in the showgrounds tomorrow. And I was like, what's the story here, Brian? Are you taking part? And he said, no, he had a lady who travelled to Cork from Norway just to watch it. So wanted to know what the deets on this. It is the national championships. I heard them chatting about it on breakfast earlier this morning, and it is happening in Cork tomorrow, and it gets underway, right? It says the national 700kg men. Now, I'm presuming that is a collection of men and not one man that weighs 700kg, because that would be seriously impressive. The weigh-in is at 10:30 to 11:30 tomorrow, and then the first pull is at noon. Can you wait that long? It is happening as part of the Cork Summer Show in the showgrounds tomorrow. That is going to be amazing. Are you taking part? Please, please get in touch with your voice notes. 0868 104 106. 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

That is Cian DeCrow. It is Part of Me on Cork's Red FM. Before that, some Sonny Federa and Libyanka. Cian DeCrow's friend. They did a song together as well. Absolutely class. And I had music from The Weeknd in there. The Weeknd, who is going to be playing Crow Park this August. A lot of you big fans of The Weeknd. Did you get your tickets though? Did you think, oh, I don't know, will I be able to go? And now you know you're free and you really want tickets. I'm trying to think who I know around here who's good with the tickets. Oh yeah. But maybe like a Kira get me to the gig. All I'm going to say is be sure to be listening next week for your chance. Ed Sheeran wants to start a ginger army. It's sort of a justice for gingers type thing, with lots of people getting on board now and dyeing their hair red. He thinks, nah, you got to be an OG to really understand it. And some of the afflictions that some of us had between curls and glasses, and maybe you are really tall. Like, lads are devils for giving each other nicknames. Denise had the whole triple whammy going on. She had glasses, braces, and a patch on her eye. And she is, lads. She's an absolute stunner now. I'm sure she was then as well. But like sometimes when you have to go through those things, you're like, ah, why me? And then I was saying, yeah, well, I had braces in me as an adult. She says she had a second round of braces in her leg.

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10: It's 3 o'clock. Good afternoon. I'm Lana O'Connor. The number of children with serious injuries from e-scooter crashes presenting at Cork University Hospital's emergency department is startling. That's according to an emergency medicine consultant at CUH who says children who fall from e-scooters at speed are at risk of catastrophic injuries, including severe brain trauma. Dr. Aina Maksuvna told Red FM News, despite changes to legislation, children are still presenting to the ED with serious e-scooter related injuries.
11: We have responsibility to highlight concerns about injuries that are repeatedly presenting. I suppose e-scooters are one form of presentation that we are concerned about in terms of their growing numbers over the last number of years, especially in relation to the significance of the injuries that those presentations are presenting with. We had 2 or 3 last week, so again, still a common presentation.
10: There are calls for the government to ditch plans to increase the tax on vapes. The Irish Times reports Finance Minister Simon Harris is considering the move for Budget 2027. The current tax, which was introduced in 2025, amounts to a €500 levy per litre of e-liquid. Addiction specialist Dr. Garrett McGovern says increasing the price of vapes will make it difficult for smokers to quit.
12: For some reason, we've gone to war on vaping in this country, and I'm not really quite sure why. I mean, look, I work in harm reduction services, and we give needles to people who inject heroin, we give opiate substitution treatment. And in the wrong circumstances, people can die from those endeavours. But that's called harm reduction. We're trying to get a spectrum of harm here. Unfortunately, this is lost in this argument.
10: Up to 100 scrapyard cars have been destroyed in a blaze in North County Dublin. The fire in Ballybuckle broke out yesterday afternoon and at its height had 8 fire brigade units at the scene. The operation has now been scaled back significantly, but fire officers say they anticipate staying there until this evening. A government-funded project to install electric vehicle charging points across Cork City has been put on hold due to a knock-on effect from new e-scooter legislation. The City Council had earmarked 12 sites across the city for 2 parking bays with EV charging stations and infrastructure to facilitate car sharing. At the end of last month, the government introduced new regulations to increase the minimum age for e-scooter users to 18. In light of these changes, the Department of Transport is pausing and reviewing the funding of public e-scooter schemes. There were no properties available to rent within HAP limits in Cork last month. The latest Locked Out of the Market report from the Simon Communities found just over 1,300 properties available nationwide to rent at any price across 16 areas over 3 survey dates. The Cork areas were 2 out of 12 areas where there were no properties to rent through HAP. It comes as homeless figures in Cork reached a record high in June with 828 adults in emergency accommodation across the city and county. Waterford City will transform into an open-air gallery over the next 10 days. Over 52 street artists from around the world will create large-scale murals throughout the city at the Waterford Walls Festival, which kicks off today. Alongside the art, there'll be live events, workshops, music and family-friendly activities. Finally, pub spending in Mayo increased by 118% in July of this year compared to last year. Castlebar saw a jump of over 1,000%,

0: while pub spending in Westport increased by 350%, according to Bank of Ireland online spending data, which the bank is linking to sporting occasions. Limerick also experienced an increase of 200% during the All-Ireland hurling celebrations compared to the same weekend last year. And that's the latest news this hour.
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4: Good afternoon, I'm Rory O'Hagan. Football and Cork City boss Barry Robson says he's not too bothered by comments from Kerry boss Colin Healy that the Kingdom have nothing to fear going into tonight's game. The sides meet at the Munster FA Turners Cross Stadium in a big Munster derby, with Kerry winning the last meeting between the sides in Tralee. City go into the game 20 points clear at the top of the table, while Kerry are fifth, having won six of their last eight league games. Speaking ahead of tonight's match, Robson says it's good that Healy has nothing to fear ahead of the game.
5: And that's the way they're feeling as a team. Great, I think, good on them. I think they've had some really good results. And I've watched some of their performances there, so yeah, good for them. But I think we're 20 points clear, so we've got too much fear ourselves.
4: Kick-off at the Cross this evening is at 7.45. There's another big Munster derby at St Comyn's Park as Co-Ramblers host Treaty United at the same time. Also this evening, UCD take on Wexford, Athlone Town host Longfortown, and Bray Wanderers face Finn Harps. In the Premier Division, Derry City begin life without Tiernan Lynch as they host Sligo Rovers, while Galway United take on Drogheda United. They're both at 7.45. At 8 o'clock, Shamrock Rovers take on Dundalk. And cross-channel, there are three games tonight in the first round of the EFL Cup. Wolves host Port Vale, that's at 7.45. At the same time, Wickham Wanderers take on Stevenage. And then at 8 o'clock, Middlesbrough entertain Wrexham. And that's the sport with Simply Suits.
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6: We're going to get some sunny spells for the rest of the afternoon. Temperatures around 19 degrees and it's staying dry.
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6: Oh, it is the biggie. It is time. The lines are now closed for Red FM's cash machine, and we are getting ready to make that call. It is a guaranteed €303,000. A couple of things I need you to remember right now. If you have entered, there's every possibility your phone is about to ring. And if it does, you need to answer that within five rings and tell us. €303,000. You could be our next big winner. Stand by. We are going to be making that call shortly. Yeah. Hello, my loves. It is Kira. The weekend is coming and Cork are in an All-Ireland final. Come on, the Rebels. Here's Cats like Gabriella.
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Mendes, Camila Cabello, that is Senorita. It's Quarry's Red FM. Before that, Role Model and High Hopes 3000. If you've got an enemies list in your notes app on your phone, then you've got a lot in common with them. More on that coming up in Celeb Juice. Here's new music for you right now. It's Joel Corry. This is Whisper on Cork's Red FM.

0: Mark Amber. It is Belong Together. It is Cork's Red FM. The weekend is so close now. Not the artist, because he's also close. The weekend is close to coming to Croke Park. But we've got All-Ireland final. We've got Tug of War going on in the showgrounds. Also, very interesting. A lot of festivals happening as well. And we have got to kick it all off. What a winner on the cash machine. That call is happening shortly. I wonder will we be talking to Jackie? She was fully convinced of it yesterday.
1: Kira, I'd say that cash machine is mine. I was literally pressing send on my red button as you mentioned the 303,000. So I'll chat to you tomorrow.
0: Well, we'll find out shortly, Jackie.
2: Here is Celeb Juice.
0: Played your role model just a few minutes ago. Brand new album coming out from him. And if you're thinking, that's a really unique name. Well, he does have a distinctive name and a surname. And he was on Jimmy Fallon for the release of his album. And he revealed that he has got an enemies list. It's not something that he gatekeeps. It's a secret. It's not a secret. It's well known. It's in his notes app on his phone. And as he was sitting in front of Jimmy Fallon, he revealed to him that he's actually on it.
3: Earlier this year, you had Natalie Portman on, who I love, and we did a movie last year. It's coming out next year.
4: Yes, people are buzzing about your movie. Yes. You're acting in a movie.
3: I'm in a movie with Natalie and Mark Ruffalo, but Natalie was on here, and she was talking to you, and she told you my full legal name, Tucker Pillsbury.
4: Oh, yeah. Yeah, and how did I...
3: You laughed.
4: What? That doesn't sound like something I would do.
3: Right in my face.
0: The footage is there, Jimmy, but he did redeem himself. So he was set the task of not reacting to his full name when he said it again right to his face. And I think it's safe to say he has been deleted off the enemies list. David Guetta coming up and some Taylor Swift.
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0: Taylor Swift. I knew it. I knew you. It's Ciara on Cork's Red FM. A lot of you anxiously waiting the cash machine call, it would seem. Well, let's start with Martin. He says, Ciara, I am waiting on that call so that I can stay a few more weeks. And to be honest at this stage, Martin, we're going to have words because, no, I'm joking. He's been sending me in pictures and videos, voice notes all week from Lanzarote, where he has been enjoying temperatures of 49 degrees, apparently. Now that is, and that's too hot. It is. We wouldn't be able to cope with that. But someone, please spare a thought for Amy, because Amy entered the cash machine and, you know, the deal is, it's going to be from a private number. So if your phone rings from a private number, you're going to need to answer it. She sent me in this voice note. Amy.
1: Oh, Ciara, you won't believe what happened to me. I literally received a phone call at 15:07. It said no caller ID. I was driving. It came through the radio, caller hands-free and all that. Answered. I was like, hello? FYI, let's just say it wasn't Barry. But I'm still shaking. I really thought it was Barry.
0: Oh, I'm absolutely cracking up. She nearly had a heart attack. I mean, my gosh, she's shouting down the phone, €303,000. And it's just her GP. It's just her GP. But she might need some treatment after thinking that she had won that. But somebody will. We will be making that call very shortly. Is it going to be you? We will find out. Here's new music from Gracie Abrams, Look at My Life on Red FM. Hello.

0: That's Disco Lines. It's No Broke Boys. It's Cork's Red FM. Big weekend for the Rebels. All-Ireland final weekend. Cork versus Galway. 4:15. Croke Park. The Camogie final. Cork in search of their 31st title. Legends. Mike was on to us a little bit earlier on because he's heading up there. Sent us in a voice note.
1: Hi Kira, myself, Jean and Sophie are heading up on Sunday morning to support the girls in red, and we'd love to add some bucket hats to our attire for the day. Up the Rebels!
0: Well Mike, you ask and you get sorted. He's just been in to collect his hats, sent me a picture of them. I want to see them in Croke Park now. You sent me in that update over the weekend. We're getting ready to make that cash machine call.
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0: That is Portugal the Man. It is Feel It Still. It is Cork's Red FM. We have been waiting for this one. It is a guaranteed winner on the cash machine. Come on, Barry. I can't take it anymore. Red FM's
1: Summer Cash Machine. Our latest Summer Cash Machine winner was Megan, at home on maternity leave with baby in her arms when she took her call and won big. That was 2 weeks ago, so this time around we are really cranking up the heat and somebody has a colossal prize heading to their bank account in moments from now. If you've entered since last Friday week, keep a very close eye on your phone. We're making this call right now. And you'll need to answer within five rings. You'll also need to tell us today's winning amount.
2: One ring. Two rings. Three rings. Four rings. Five rings.
1: That answering your phone part of the T's and C's is very, very important. We will move on and we're going to call somebody else right now.
2: One ring. Two rings. Three rings. Four rings.
3: Hello?
1: Hello, happy Friday. This is Barry Dunn phoning from the Cash Machine. How are you? No.
3: Hi, how are you?
1: Deadly serious. Oh, yeah, tone has changed already. How are you? Who are we talking to?
3: This is Evelyn.
1: Evelyn, what part of the country are you in today and what are you doing?
3: I'm in Cork. Sorry, I'm shaking.
4: She's here with
1: Tommy. That's okay. It's kind of a big deal, Evelyn.
3: It's massive.
1: Are you looking after kids?
3: Well, I'm looking after kids, yeah. They are all here wondering who I'm speaking to.
1: This is going to be quite the surprise, Evelyn. Did you ever think you'd get this call?
3: No, I never did. I never, ever did. We were speaking about it in the car this morning. And I was like, guys, there's no chance that they're going to ring us. Like, so, you know, don't get too excited.
1: How's summer been, Evelyn? Because it's nearly back to school time now.
3: It has been great. It's been brilliant. Yeah, so the weather is sensational. So,
1: okay, there's been a grand stretch in the evening. The kids have probably grown a bit as well, have they?
3: They have. Okay. Getting more expensive as the days come.
1: Are you ready to do this for us? How much in the cash machine?
3: It's 303,000.
1: Congratulations, Evelyn.
3: Oh my God, I can't believe it. I actually can't believe it. Oh my God, thank you so much.
1: What else are you going to do with 303,000 euro?
3: Oh, I just don't know. There is so much stuff on the list. I know my husband's first one will be solar panels anyway.
1: Oh, that's a good idea. Maybe a new car?
3: Maybe a new car.
1: I think the kids are going to have a couple of good ideas on how their mum can spend the money. And I'm sure you've got a few good ideas as well, Evelyn. Have a think about it. And congratulations. 303,000 euro for
3: you. Thank you so much. Thank you. Thanks a million.
1: The winning continues with our summer cash machine. Be here after five to get the new cash amount. And we could be calling you next.
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0: Oh, Evelyn, that is how you do it. That is absolutely incredible. 303,000 euro. Oh, we got to find out how she's going to spend it. I'm going to chat to her in a few minutes. Here's Bruno Mars. I just might win the cash machine. You

0: Dua Lipa. That is Levitating. It is Kira on Cork's Red FM. I know someone who is levitating right now. The winner of the cash machine in Douglas. The winner of €303,000 on Red FM's cash machine.
1: It's on. Well, I'm here with the kids in the car. I was trying to get home.
0: Oh.
1: And my husband, I just... Oh, yeah. The girls want to tell you it's their 10th birthday on Monday.
0: Zoe and Jessica, happy 10th birthday.
2: Thank you.
0: Is this a very special one now? Mommy just won €303,000 for your birthday, girls.
1: I know. Oh, my God. We were going up for the Cork match anyway to Dublin.
0: Oh.
1: Hogie final. So, we're going to head up tomorrow. So, it's going to be an even better weekend.
0: You might have to upgrade to the premium seats now, Evelyn. You brought home the cash machine, €303,000, and now hopefully the girls can do it at the weekend as well with an All-Ireland title. What did your hubby say when you rang him?
1: He can't believe us. He's like, he just can't believe us.
0: I'd imagine so.
1: So I just want to go home and my knees are shaking.
0: Trying to drive the car when you've just gotten a call like that, Evelyn, it's something special.
1: Yeah, it's the trickiest one, I was to say.
0: Well, any plans for the money? Anything that you have in mind?
1: I don't know. We have a long list, like bills and everything else. But I know we've been talking about skiing for the last 2 years with the kids. So we might look into that for next year.
0: Fabulous. You've got a whole lot of dreaming to do now with that €303,000.
1: Yeah. We definitely do. There's definitely a long list, as I said. Yeah.
0: Evelyn in Douglas. On the birthday of Zoe and Jessica, their 10th birthday, €303,000 on Red FM's cash machine.
1: Thank you so much.
0: Go on, Cork. Go on, Evelyn. And happy birthday, girls. Oh, delighted for you. Well done.
1: Thanks so much.
0: Oh, unbelievable scenes. We just need the Rebels to bring it home now. The new amount coming up on the home run with Colm O'Sullivan. He is going to have Red FM's top six at six. What is going to make it in there for the weekend? Some Tame Impala, Daft Punk, and a check on your traffic for you too. I will catch you back on Monday. And I'm going to tell you, lads, I've got tickets for the weekend with Kira. Get me to the gig.
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5: It is 4 o'clock. Good afternoon. I'm Lana O'Connor. The number of children with serious injuries from e-scooter crashes presenting at Cork University Hospital's emergency department is startling. That's according to an emergency medicine consultant at CUH who says children who fall from e-scooters at speed are at risk of catastrophic injuries, including severe brain trauma. Dr. Aina McSwivna told Red FM News, despite changes to legislation, children are still presenting to the ED with serious e-scooter related injuries.
6: Have responsibility to highlight concerns about injuries that are repeatedly presenting. I suppose e-scooters are one form of presentation that we are concerned about in terms of their growing numbers over the last number of years, especially in relation to the significance of the injuries that those presentations are presenting with. We had 2 or 3 last week, so again, still a common presentation.
5: A government-funded project to install electric vehicle charging points across Cork City has been put on hold due to a knock-on effect from new e-scooter legislation. The City Council had earmarked 12 sites across the city for 2 parking bays with EV charging stations and infrastructure to facilitate car sharing. At the end of last month, the government introduced new regulations to increase the minimum age for e-scooter users to 18. In light of these changes, the Department of Transport is pausing and reviewing the funding of public e-scooter schemes. Sinn Féin says there's too much global and domestic uncertainty right now to restore the excise duty on fuel. It was reduced earlier this year in an attempt to combat the rising prices at the pumps and is due to come back next month. It's feared petrol and diesel prices could rise to €2.20 a litre as a result. Sinn Féin's Conor McGuinness says people use more fuel after the summer.
7: We're talking about households that are really hard pressed in the grips of a cost of living crisis that seems to have only been worsening over the last number of years, and we're talking about a time of, forgive me, as a parent, as somebody living in rural Ireland, going back to school, a time where people are going to be doing more journeys, where the weather is going to be getting worse, where energy costs and energy spend is going to be increasing. We're talking in that context.
5: A Thai student killed at least 5 teachers and staff at a school outside Bangkok. The 14-year-old also shot his grandparents dead before opening fire at the school. It's reported a female student was also killed. Journalist Valeria Mongeli says it'll raise questions about gun controls in Thailand.
8: The Thai Prime Minister just left the school and he told reporters that the toll of injured people as is now 30 and 9 are in critical conditions. The Prime Minister also said that he would discuss the rules for gun control.
5: AIB says it saw an increase of 59% in payment fraud cases last month. The bank says in some cases, criminals persuaded customers to withdraw money and arrange for it to be collected. The fraudsters claimed the cash was needed for an investigation. Tech correspondent Jess Kelly says people should go to the Gardaí if they believe they've been a victim of a scam.
9: There's no shame in falling for these scams. The reason why the scammers keep doing it is because they work and because they're so sophisticated. So it is very important if and when you are targeted that you go to the Gardaí, that you flag it, that you get onto your bank as soon as possible.
5: A Grown Ups 3 movie is in production. Netflix released a picture of the cast for the project, which includes returning stars Adam Sandler, Kevin James, Chris Rock and Maya Rudolph. No release date has been announced as yet. And that's the latest news this hour.

0: So, I guess our singing isn't the only thing on fire today.
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5: Good afternoon, I'm Rory O'Hagan. Football and Cork City boss Barry Robson says he's not too bothered by comments from Kerry boss Colin Healy that the Kingdom have nothing to fear going into tonight's game. The sides meet at the Munster FA Turners Cross Stadium in a big Munster derby, with Kerry winning the last meeting between the sides in Tralee. City go into the game 20 points clear at the top of the table, while Kerry are fifth, having won six of their last eight league games. Speaking ahead of tonight's match, Robson says it's good that Healy has nothing to fear ahead of the game.
6: And that's the way they're feeling as a team. Great, I think, good on them. I think they've had some really good results. And I've watched some of their performances there, so yeah, good for them. But I think we're 20 points clear, so we've got too much fear ourselves.
5: Kick-off at the Cross this evening is at 7.45. There's another big Munster derby at St Comyn's Park as Co-Ramblers host Treaty United at the same time. Also this evening, UCD take on Wexford, Athlone Town host Longfordtown, and Bray Wanderers face Finn Harps. In the Premier Division, Derry City begin life without Tiernan Lynch as they host Sligo Rovers, while Galway United take on Drogheda United. They're both at 7.45. At 8 o'clock, Shamrock Rovers take on Dundalk. And cross-channel, there are three games tonight in the first round of the EFL Cup. Wolves host Port Vale, that's at 7.45. At the same time, Wickham Wanderers take on Stevenage. And then at 8 o'clock, Middlesbrough entertain Wrexham. And that's the sport with Simply Suits.
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7: Lovely day in Cork. That's how it's going to stay for the evening. Dry, bright and plenty sunshine. A little bit of cloud as well, but a nice mix of cloud and sunshine. Temperatures right now about 18 to 20 degrees. Dropping down overnight, not lower than about 15 degrees. The outlook then for the weekend, a bit cloudier, but there will be some nice sunshine here and there as well. Temperatures actually rising over the weekend up to about 22, 23 degrees highs on Sunday, and then into next week. Looks dry, it looks sunny, it's looking good. Yeah. Evening, it's Cullum on the home run. It's Friday. We'll kick off with Tame Impala. Welcome to the weekend. Court.

0: side effects.
1: Becky Hill, that's Side Effects on Cork's Red FM. We are kicking off the weekend and we're going to get you ready for the weekend very, very shortly. I've got cash money for you to win with thanks to HB Ice Cream. We will need your voice notes. More on that coming up. And we just had a massive winner on the cash machine. More on that on the way too. Here's Daft Punk.
2: Like the legend of the Phoenix. All ends with beginnings.

0: Vincent Boone, Sorry I'm Here for Someone Else on Cork's Red FM. Friday evening. Welcome to the weekend, my friends. I'm Colm O'Sullivan. How are you? What are the plans? I'd love to know your plans for the weekend. And I've got money for you to win. As always, Friday evening, 100 quid in cash with thanks to HB Ice Cream. We will give you 100 quid if you just tell me what you're doing for the weekend. All you got to do is send us a voice note. We do it every Friday. Tell me what the plans are. Anyone heading to Dublin supporting the Cork Camogie team on Sunday and the All-Ireland final? Anybody got big nights out planned? Are you going on holidays? Have you got a match? What is going on over the weekend? What are your plans? Let us know. Send me a voice note right now. The weekend plans, 086 8104 106. And it could win you 100 quid with thanks to HB Ice Cream. And we'll get you ready for the weekend, as always, just after 5 o'clock. Speaking of winning, we had a massive winner. A massive winner on the Red FM cash machine just a little while ago. It was Evelyn in Douglas. Over 300 grand, 303,000 euro. More on that coming up for you in just a few minutes. Playing some Amble, Jax Jones and Madonna all on the way.
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0: Getting busy on the N40 South Ring, backed up from the tunnel back towards the Kinsale Road flyover. Airport Hill, pretty busy heading down the hill as well there. City Centre, it's pretty hectic all over the place. South Mall, Grand Parade, very busy at the moment. The Quays are chock-a-block. Merchants Quay, Lavitt's Quay, Anderson's Quay, all moving slowly. Albert Street, Albert Road and all around the Elysian area starting to build as well. It's busy on McCurtain Street. Wilton Road is busy heading in towards the city at the moment and actually moving fine on the North Ring Road. That is your traffic for now with Deluxe Bathrooms and Tiling Solutions.
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0: That's the swell on Cork's Red FM. It's Colm on the home run. And it's Friday. Welcome to the weekend. Lots of you in touch. Loads of your voice notes coming in. Keep them coming. We're getting you ready for the weekend with HB Ice Cream. They've given me 100 quid cash money. Give me the money. No questions asked. All you got to do, tell us what are your wonderful plans for the weekend. What is going on? 086-8104-106. More on that in a while. But speaking of winning, incredible. A little while ago, there's a big wad of cash on the way to Douglas, lads. Evelyn Nugent is her name. She is living in Douglas. She had a house full of kids. And she just won herself €303,000. €303,000. Just for getting a phone call on a Friday afternoon. She was chatting to Kira, all delirious with herself, as you'd expect.
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2: It's unbelievable. I'm here with the kids in the car. The girls want to tell you it's their 10th birthday on Monday.
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2: We were going up for the Cork match anyway to Dublin, so it's going to be an even better weekend.
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3: Awesome.
1: Go on, Cork. Go on, Evelyn. And happy birthday, girls.
0: What a weekend. They've got the birthdays. They've got the Camogie All-Ireland final, the weekend in Dublin. And Evelyn has just won herself €303,000. That money is already on its way to Evelyn's bank account in Douglas. Simple as that. You could be our next winner. I'm going to give you a brand new amount just after 5 o'clock. And I can tell you right now, that amount is going to be more than the €303,000 that Evelyn won. Even bigger. We ain't slowing down, lads. Even bigger than Evelyn won. €303,000. Unbelievable. Big well done to Evelyn and all the gang in Douglas. Madonna, bit of old school tunage on the way after this. New from Silva Bumpa.

0: Madonna. I'm sure she's recovered from her massive performance at the World Cup final a few weeks ago at this stage. That's hung up on Cork's Red FM. Keep those voice notes coming. Loads of them coming in. Could win your 100 quid with thanks to HP. Loads of people very, very jealous of Evelyn as well. But loads of you saying, well done. Fantastic. Out in Douglas, Evelyn Nugent winning herself 303,000 euro. A massive winner on the Red FM cash machine. We're going to have an even bigger winner next week because I've got a brand new amount and it's more than Evelyn won just after 5 o'clock. Now, if you're a fan of The Traitors, RTE confirming earlier on today the return date for the brand new series of The Traitors Ireland. This literally had the whole country gripped when it took to our screens last year. And it is coming back on the 30th of August. Siobhan McSweeney is going to be there hosting again. She'll provide keep an eye over everything, basically, over a fresh intake of potential traders and faithfuls and the reality show, all trying to win a cash prize. It's going to be massive. And this is how Siobhan announced it today.
1: Deathly distractions conjured by treachery and lies. Futures are undermined. Fortunes are on the line. So a traitor they must faithfully find against the ticking hands of time to face their earthliest of traits. You see, within us all, a traitor waits. It's going to be deadly.
0: It's going to be deadly, lads. There you go. Siobhan McSweeney back. And I'm sure we'll have a few Cork traders and faithfuls in there as well. On the way for you, though. Going to play some Somber, Pause's Dirty Cash in there, and we'll check in on traffic as well.
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0: Okay, traffic on the N40 South Ring. If you're heading towards the Jack Lynch Tunnel, pretty busy still, backed up from the tunnel, just back as far as Douglas now. City Centre, South Terrace, George's Quay, moving slowly, and then onto Grand Parade in South Mall, pretty busy as well. Merchants Quay, Lavitt's Quay, pretty slow too. A few small delays still around the Elysian area. And then there has been an accident just heading out the Mallow Road. So as you're heading out kind of towards Granagh, if you're heading out that direction, say from Blarney, very, very busy in both directions there at the moment, coming from Mallow and coming from the city. Very, very busy. There has been an accident and there are quite a few delays there. That is your traffic for now with Deluxe Bathrooms and Tiling Solutions.
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0: Somber on Cork's Red FM. It's Cullum on the home run. Evelyn in Douglas, all the congratulations are coming in for her, winning herself €303,000 in the cash machine. It's just incredible, lads. Imagine, like, literally, she's just planning a normal weekend, the kids' birthdays, go to the match on Sunday, and she wins her, gets a phone call, wins herself €303,000. Thank you for all the congratulations messages. Lovely. We'll pass them on, and she will enjoy spending the money. New amount on the way for you just after five. We were talking the last couple of weeks quite a bit about Oasis going back on tour. Liam and Noel, Oasis, going to be possibly playing in Slane in Ireland one or two nights next year. And also, the rumour is 30 years later, is it? Yeah, 30 years later, since 1996, Nebworth. They're going to be back there in the UK, massive venue, 250,000 people. And yesterday, Oasis's promoter, he applied for a license, or the company applied for a license. So it looks like it is going to be happening. We're just waiting on the announcement. But not everyone will be impressed. If there's one guy, a stereotypical person, it's always hard to impress. It's an older Irishman from the country, a country Irishman. Very hard to impress him. Just as Noel Gallagher found out last week when he was going shopping.
1: Met a guy actually going into Waitrose the other day, an Irish fellow grabbed me and he was saying, what was that song that you and your brother did all those years ago? And I was going, let me throw a dart in the dark here. Wonderwall, Wonderwall. I love that song. I didn't care for much else of it though. I thought, well, okay, well, one's enough. The one, you know, if you like, one out of the 478 that I've written, I'll take that. Not bad. I didn't much care for the rest of it.
0: I didn't much care for the rest of it. You can actually picture the old lad saying that, can't you? To Noel Gallagher. Probably won't be buying tickets, especially if they're the prices the ones last year were. Evelyn, the cash machine winner, she could buy all the Oasis tickets she wants, though, with €303,000. Speaking of cash, let's get a bit of this on. Here's Pausa. It's Dirty Cash, Red FM.

0: Money talks.
1: Money talks. Money talking on the home run this evening because we've got more cash with thanks to HB for you to win 100 quid for the weekend, 100 quid in cash. All you got to do, send us a voice note right now. Let us know your weekend plans. Loads of them are coming in. We'll play some of them just after 5 o'clock along with some serious old school anthems as we get you ready for the weekend. It's just money, money, money. Because the cash machine, Evelyn Douglas, getting herself over 300 grand just a little while ago. We are going bigger, more than the 303,000 she won. I'll give you your new cash machine amount in 10 minutes too.
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2: Good evening, I'm Clín Ó Dhuair. Motorists in Cork are fearing

0: Thailand's Prime Minister has promised to consider changes to gun laws after a number of people were killed in a shooting. At least six people, including the gunman, have been killed after a 14-year-old boy opened fire at a school in Bangkok. Police say he also killed his grandparents at home before carrying out the attack. Classes at the school are suspended for a week. Journalist Valeria Mongeli says people are trying to come to terms with what's happened.
1: The community, Nonthaburi, is quite shocked, obviously. So for sure, this is gonna last for a while in the community.
0: The HSE is to fund life-changing surgery in the United States for a Cove teenager who's been campaigning for the operation for 15 years. Katie Byrne lives with cerebral palsy and has been unable to get surgery on her hip in Ireland. She's been living with constant pain while waiting for treatment. Her mum, Antoinette Burke, told the Neil Prendeville show she expects Katie to be in Florida for up to 2 months for the complex procedure.
2: We're literally just waiting on a date of Dr. Paley and his team. So hopefully we'll have that someday next week, like, and then we can kind of plan from there. Then, you know, it's not a quick fix, you know, it's going to take time.
3: I know,
2: hopefully by Christmas, you know, we'll be in a better position that she'll be able
3: that's
2: to.
3: Fantastic.
0: There are concerns an increase to the tax on vapes would lead to people taking up smoking. The current levy of €500 per litre of e-liquid was introduced last November and has raised €22 million so far. GP and addiction specialist Dr. Gareth McGovern thinks an increase will do more harm than good.
4: The whole idea of a tax is to try and discourage people away from it. Unfortunately, the shadowy spectre waiting for them is cigarette smoking. And our cigarette smoking prevalence rates have stalled over the last 7 or 8 years. We're in around 17-18%. If you look at somewhere like Sweden, New Zealand, these and South Africa, they're nearly smoke-free because they've invested very hard on trying to get people off-ramping to safer non-combustible products.
0: Gardaí are investigating damage to a number of grave headstones and a wall in a graveyard in Wexford. The incident is believed to have happened at Monaghan Graveyard in Tamman between April and July. Gardaí are asking anyone who witnessed any unusual activity to come forward, particularly anyone with CCTV or dashcam footage. The funeral has taken place of the former chief executive of Irish Nationwide Building Society, Michael Fingleton. He died last Sunday and was laid to rest in Shankill today. The Sligo man ran the Irish Nationwide Building Society for 38 years until 2009. Netflix has trapped a man inside a billboard for 3 days to promote its new film, The Last House. The 30-foot-high billboard in California features a fully furnished living room inside for the performer to walk around in. He'll stay there till tomorrow, communicating with passers-by through a whiteboard. The film follows a family of four as they become trapped inside their home with no way to escape and drops on Netflix tomorrow. And that's the latest news this hour.
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0: In football, there's a big Munster derby tonight at the Munster FA Turner's Cross Stadium. League leaders Cork City take on Kerry. City are 20 points clear at the top of the table. Kerry, though, are a team in form. Colin Healy's side have won 6 of their last 8 league games and have won their last 3 in a row. Kick-off at the Cross this evening is at 7:45. There's another big Munster derby at St Colman's Park as Cove Ramblers host Treaty United at the same time. Also tonight, UCD take on Wexford. Athlone Town host Longford Town and Bray Wanderers take on Finn Harps. In the Premier Division, Derry City host Sligo Rovers, while Galway United take on Drogheda United. They're both at 7:45. At 8 p.m, Shamrock Rovers take on Dundalk. Cross Channel and Manchester City have rejected an offer of up to €45 million from Barcelona for midfielder Rodri. City are believed to want more than €70 million for the Ballon d'Or winner if he wants to leave the Etihad. He's also of interest to Real Madrid and entering the final year of his contract and is yet to sign a new deal. And that's the sport with Simply Suits.
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8: Okay, traffic, as we said, on the Mallow Road, pretty heavy still in both directions.

0: was an accident there earlier on, just by Grenagh. Still busy, in particular coming from the city side. There's delays there at the moment, so we'll keep an eye on that for you. Closer to the city then, the tunnel, still busy, just backed up to Bloomfield as things stand. City centre, pretty hectic around the Elysian area. Busy on George's Quay, Grand Parade, South Mall, all moving slowly. The Quays in general, pretty busy, in particular Merchant's Quay and Lavitt's Quay. And other than that, things are starting to move a little bit better. That is your traffic for now, with Deluxe Bathrooms and Tiling Solutions.
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0: Okay, this evening, it's pretty nice and it's going to stay pretty nice for the evening to kick off the weekend. You're looking at good spells of sunshine, a little bit of cloud here and there. Nice sunshine though, popping through that cloud, and temperatures right up now about 18 to 20, 21 degrees. So we can't complain with that for this evening. Bit of a change over the weekend. It'll stay dry. That's the main thing. It's actually looking pretty dry for the next week or so, but it will be a little cloudier tomorrow. Bit of sunshine here and there, similar on Sunday, and then into next week, Monday, Tuesday, Wednesday, Thursday. It's looking pretty sunny next week.
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0: Oh, just incredible. A massive well done to Evelyn Nugent out in Douglas. She was at home and she had like a hectic house. A hectic house full of kids. They were all going mad. They've got two birthdays over the weekend for the kids. They are going to the Camogie final on Sunday, supporting Cork. And she won herself €303,000 just for entering the Red FM cash machine. €303,000 on its way to Douglas. So a massive well done to Evelyn. But you know what? You can win even more than Evelyn. We're going again. Yes, we most certainly are. And this is going to be a record breaker. Another record breaker, our biggest amount ever. How do you fancy €311,000? €311,000. Somebody is going to be winning that right here on Red FM. And it could be you, but you need to be in to win. Two ways you can enter, as always, online. redfm.ie/cash machine, or you could text RED to 57557. The cost of your message, £2.50, plus the standard rate. You've got to be over 18. You're playing across the Go Loud network of stations. And full terms at redfm.ie. Yeah. Yeah, it's Cullum on the home run right now. We are getting you ready for the weekend. Some serious old school anthems. Here's Armin van Helden. Corks, hit me.

0: It's always a banger on a Friday evening. Roll Deep and Good Times on Cork's Red FM. It's the Home Run. I'm Colm O'Sullivan. Happy Friday. Right now, we're getting you ready for the weekend with HB Ice Cream. 100 years later, and Ireland is still going mad. We're going mad, lads, for HB Ice Cream. And they've given me cash for you to win. Cash money, 100 quid. All you got to do, as always, send us your voice notes. Let us know your weekend plans, just like Charlie has done. He's on the road.
1: Hey, Colm. I intend to get flared for the weekend. Yep, you guessed it. Heading off to Belfast with the young one to the Flacule. This is Charlie from Ovens.
0: Charlie off to get flared. The Flacule up in Belfast. I've been watching videos of that during the week. It looks like savage crack up there, in fairness. Marion, what's going on?
2: Hey, Colm. Happy Friday. I'd love to win the 100, as today is my birthday and all. Chapter 37, here we go. Going for dinner there now shortly, but unfortunately I'm working then tomorrow, so I can't go too crazy. But look, bills have to be paid. That's life.
0: They sure do. Chapter 37. Happy birthday, Marion. Annabella, what are you up to?
3: Hi, Colm. How are you? Hope you're enjoying the beautiful afternoon. I'm taking my nieces and nephews. There's about 10 of them. Well, I'm exaggerating. There's about 6 to see Spider-Man. So I would really appreciate the 100 euro so I can buy them munchies. Thanks, Colm.
0: Spider-Man. Love it. Nice one, Annabella. Keep them coming. Whatever your plans are for the weekend, let us know. Could win you 100 quid. 086-8104-106. Especially if you're having a flawless weekend. See what I did there? Here's flawless.

as his grand red carpet rolls out on the side they stand, worshiping you like a god, like a goddess. Somehow, you remain modest. Flashbulbs pop, paparazzi goes wild. 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They answer to your beck and call. 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Overqualified for the position. Your dreams see fruition. Me a class on a higher plane. 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Just like perfection. Needs no career.

0: Flawless on Cork's Red FM of a Friday evening as we get you ready for the weekend with thanks to HB Ice Cream. Loads of your voice notes coming into us. Keep them coming. 086 8104 106. Could win you 100 quid with thanks to HB. Here's Dominica and Kira.
1: Hey, hello, myself and Kira just getting ready for our bestie Heather's going away party. Woo! She's moving to Oz and we'd love the 100 euro for a round of shots for everyone.
0: Go on, woo, the girls. Nice one. Have a great night, guys. Who else is here? We have got Carolyn, who's heading away.
2: Hi, my name is Carolyn from Carrie Line, and I'm in the car with Henry, Olivia and Tommy. We're on our way to y'all for a night away, staying in our friend's mobile home, and we're really looking forward to our night away. So that's our plan for the weekend, and hope everybody has a good one.
0: Brilliant. Cheers, Carolyn. Guys. Enjoy y'all. You'll have a great time down there. It's going to be dry for the weekend as well, so all good. And Katie's got a big homecoming.
3: My partner is coming home to me and our two kids. He's after being away for last month with the Naval Service, and we're really excited to see him. The kids can't wait. 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
0: Oh my God, big reunion. He's going back home, or he's coming back home, I should say. David Guetta, Kid Cudi. This is Memories. Make a few of them over the weekend. It's Red FM.

0: David Guetta and Kid Cudi. That's Memories on Red FM. And we are getting you ready for the weekend right now with HB. 100 quid up for grabs just for your voice notes. Loads of them coming in. Hello, Noreen.
1: Hi, Colm. Noreen Walsh from Klein here. I love you so much. My grandchild is 21 tomorrow and we would so love the 100 euro voucher to go celebrating for the weekend. Yippee!
0: Yippee! Happy birthday to that mysterious 21-year-old. Nice one, Noreen. Loads of them coming in. 086 8104 106. Ellen, what's going on this weekend?
2: Heading down to the Celtic Ross with the fam to celebrate my nephew turning 18. And that's my son in the background.
0: There he is. He's going to the 18th as well. It's all birthdays this weekend. And some hen parties as well. Tracy.
3: Hey, I would absolutely love to win this 100 euro, especially not after winning the cash machine today. Congratulations to that lady for winning. But I would absolutely love it as we're heading out tonight for my sister's hen party in Kinsale tonight and then Cork tomorrow. So this 100 would go a long way.
0: Tracy kind of channeling the vibes of the late, great Kevin Keegan there. She would absolutely love it. The hen party, Kinsale and Cork City, two big nights out. You could do it like 100 quid for a round or two of drinks, couldn't you, girls? Absolutely. Enjoy the hen. Tracy and the gang are winners this evening with HP Ice Cream. Loads of them coming in. I can see loads more of them coming in here. Might get to some of them before the end of the show. And if not, we'll give you another chance to win next week. Simple as that. On the way, playing some Kingfisher, Calvin Harris and Jazzy and Niall Horan all on the way.
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0: Kingfisher, The Sun Will Never Settle on Cork's Red FM. Coming up with Casey Musgraves and Niall Horan on the way.
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0: Still busy on the Mallow Road if you're coming from the Cork city side out towards Granagh. There was an accident there earlier on, still causing delays. Not as bad as it was, but still pretty busy there if you're coming from the Cork side. It's not too bad on the N40. A few small delays just past Mahon, heading for the Jack Lynch Tunnel. City centre remains busy on the quays around Merchants Quay, Lavitt's Quay, and still busy around Albert Street, Albert Road, and all around the Elysian area. But other than that, things are moving better this evening. That is your traffic for now with Deluxe Bathrooms and Tiling Solutions.
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0: Not bad at all out there this evening. Dry, bright, and some nice sunshine. Temperatures right now about 18 to 20, 21 degrees maybe. Tomorrow starts off a lot cloudier. There will be some sunny spells in the evening, but it'll be dry all day. Similar on Sunday. And then next week is looking pretty good. Dry, bright, and quite a bit of sunshine right across next week. Right now, it is bang on 5:30. 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
3: A 25-year-old woman charged in connection with a bomb which was intercepted in Monaghan last month has appeared in court again. Isabella Perry Sullivan of Abbeylands Park, Clane, County Kildare, is charged with possession of explosives after a search of the car she was driving found a bag with Semtex and a detonator. She appeared before Monaghan District Court today, where the matter was adjourned to next month. AIB customers are being warned of an almost 60% increase in payment fraud cases last month. The bank says criminals are using increasingly sophisticated techniques to gain a customer's trust before persuading them to transfer money, reveal security information, or hand over their card. Spain is threatening to retaliate against Italy unless Rome lifts the border controls it imposed last week following a mass influx of migrants into the Spanish enclave of Ceuta. The Spanish government said Italy's decision to reintroduce checks on arrivals from Spain is unjustified and discriminates against the Spanish population. Over 52 street artists from around the world will arrive in Waterford City today. The Waterford Walls Festival, now in its 12th year, hits the Dacia for the next 10 days.
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0: That's Casey Musgraves and her Dry Spell on Cork's Red FM. If you listen to the lyrics of that song, it's actually a mad enough song, lads. Have a close listen next time. It's Cullum on the home run, and it is Friday. Welcome to the weekend. Busy weekend. Best of luck to the Cork Camogie team. All-Ireland final on Sunday. It is going to be massive. Our Red Patrollers are going to be up there at Croke Park. They are going to have so many of our very, very popular Red FM Up the Rebels bucket hats. So if you want a Red FM bucket hat, just get up to the Red Patrollers when you see him outside Croke Park on Sunday. And Up the Rebels, come on Cork at the weekend. Do you know who's going as well? A lady called Evelyn from Douglas, who won herself a fortune of money right here on Red FM earlier on today. €303,000. Evelyn out in Douglas. That money is on the way to her, our latest winner on the Red FM cash machine. And she was happy out chatting to Kira.
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2: I'm here with the kids in the car. The girls want to tell you it's their 10th birthday on Monday.
1: Oh, happy birthday, girls.
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1: Mommy just won €303,000 for your birthday.
2: We were going up for the Cork match anyway to Dublin, so it's going to be an even better weekend.
1: You might have to upgrade to the premium seats now, Evelyn. Go on, Cork. Go on, Evelyn. And happy birthday, girls.
0: Go on. The girls don't even probably like understand just how much money their mam actually won at €303,000. Bigger amount again. Brand new amount on the cash machine for you to win, and it's more than Evelyn's. I'll give you that amount again just after 6 o'clock. Right now, this song is absolutely massive. A summer anthem and a Friday weekend anthem as well from YouGel. This is Moving to the Sun on Red FM.

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1: Yugel, massive summer anthem. That's brand new music on Red FM. It's called Moving to the Sun. It's Cullum on the home run. Hi to Jackie. She has got the whole posse, Quiva, Owen and Kian. They're all going up supporting the Rebels on Sunday. Up the Rebels. Nice one, guys. Come on Cork on Sunday in the Camogie All-Ireland final. Actually, if you want to win tickets to go and support the girls on Sunday, all you got to do right now, get on to our Instagram page, Cork's Red FM on Insta, and we got some tickets. I think it's a family pass actually for you to win on there. So get on there. You could be winning. Simple as that. Coming up for you, brand new Cash Machine amount. As we said, it's more than Evelyn won earlier. She got 303. This is a bit more. Give you a chance to win that just after 6 o'clock. In the meantime, brand new music from Charlie XCX, some Jason Derulo coming up, and we'll check in on traffic next.
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1: There's just been an accident on the North Ring Road, just around the Blackpool area there. It's causing quite a few delays now in all directions. Things starting to get busy there, and you'd imagine we'll get busier there over the next little while. So just bear that in mind. North Ring Road around Blackpool, if you're heading that direction at the moment, it is going to be busy, busy. South Ring Road, though, the opposite. It's moving much better on the N40. No delays now whatsoever heading for the Jack Lynch Tunnel. Dunkettle moving fine as well. City Centre easing a little bit, busy around the Elysian still, and still a few delays on the quays around Merchants Quay, Lavitt's Quay, and busy coming down Summerhill North now as well. That is your traffic for now with Deluxe Bathrooms and Tiling Solutions.
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0: brand new from Charlie XCX. That's called Wink Wink on Cork's Red FM. It's Cullum for Friday evening on the Home Run. Don't forget the biggest songs of the day. We are counting down the top six at six, just after 6 o'clock. Right now, though, here's Ed Sheeran. It's Castle on the Hill on Red FM.
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0: Haven, Kate and Aragon on Red FM. It's Column Friday evening, the top six at six on the way, the biggest songs of the day in Cork. We are counting them down. We do it every evening. Red FM's top six at six. Last night, Sam Fender, Olivia Dean, they were number one, Rain Me In. Will they be again tonight? We'll wait and see. Find out very soon. Plus, Evelyn, our big cash machine winner earlier on, €303,000 on its way to Evelyn right now, just down the road in Douglas. You could be next. An even bigger one for you. New amount on the way in 10 minutes.
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11: Good evening, I'm Cliona Dwyer.

0: to gun laws after a number of people were killed in a shooting. At least six people, including the gunman, have been killed after a 14-year-old boy opened fire at a school in Bangkok. Police say he also killed his grandparents at home before carrying out the attack. Classes at the school are suspended for a week. Journalist Valeria Mongeli says people are trying to come to terms with what's happened.
1: The community, Nontaburi, is quite shocked, obviously. So for sure, this is gonna last for a while in the community.
0: The HSE is to fund life-changing surgery in the United States for a Cove teenager who's been campaigning for the operation for 15 years. Katie Byrne lives with cerebral palsy and has been unable to get surgery on her hip in Ireland. She's been living with constant pain while waiting for treatment. Her mum, Antoinette Burke, told the Neil Prendeville show she expects Katie to be in Florida for up to 2 months for the complex procedure.
2: We're literally just waiting on a date of Dr. Paley and his team. So hopefully we'll have that someday next week, like, and then we can kind of plan from there. Then, you know, it's not a quick fix, you know, it's going to take time.
3: I know.
2: Hopefully by Christmas, you know, we'll be in a better position.
3: That
2: should be able
3: that's
2: to
3: fantastic.
0: There are concerns an increase to the tax on vapes would lead to people taking up smoking. The current levy of €500 per litre of e-liquid was introduced last November and has raised €22 million so far. GP and addiction specialist Dr. Gareth McGovern thinks an increase will do more harm than good.
4: The whole idea of a tax is to try and discourage people away from it. Unfortunately, the shadowy spectre waiting for them is cigarette smoking. And our cigarette smoking prevalence rates have stalled over the last 7 or 8 years. We're in around 17-18%. If you look at somewhere like Sweden, New Zealand, these and South Africa, they're nearly smoke-free because they've invested very hard on trying to get people off-ramping to safer non-combustible products.
0: Gardaí are investigating damage to a number of grave headstones and a wall in a graveyard in Wexford. The incident is believed to have happened at Monaghan Graveyard in Tamman between April and July. Gardaí are asking anyone who witnessed any unusual activity to come forward, particularly anyone with CCTV or dashcam footage. The funeral has taken place of the former chief executive of Irish Nationwide Building Society, Michael Fingleton. He died last Sunday and was laid to rest in Shankill today. The Sligo man ran the Irish Nationwide Building Society for 38 years until 2009. Netflix has trapped a man inside a billboard for 3 days to promote its new film, The Last House. The 30-foot-high billboard in California features a fully furnished living room inside for the performer to walk around in. He'll stay there till tomorrow, communicating with passers-by through a whiteboard. The film follows a family of four as they become trapped inside their home with no way to escape and drops on Netflix tomorrow. And that's the latest news this hour.
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0: In football, there's a big Munster derby tonight at the Munster FA Turner's Cross Stadium. League leaders Cork City take on Kerry. City are 20 points clear at the top of the table. Kerry, though, are a team in form. Colin Healy's side have won 6 of their last 8 league games and have won their last 3 in a row. Kick-off at the Cross this evening is at 7:45. There's another big Munster derby at St Colman's Park as Cove Ramblers host Treaty United at the same time. Also tonight, UCD take on Wexford. Athlone Town host Longford Town and Bray Wanderers take on Finn Harps. In the Premier Division, Derry City host Sligo Rovers, while Galway United take on Drogheda United. They're both at 7:45. At 8 p.m, Shamrock Rovers take on Dundalk. Cross Channel and Manchester City have rejected an offer of up to €45 million from Barcelona for midfielder Rodri. City are believed to want more than €70 million for the Ballon d'Or winner if he wants to leave the Etihad. He's also of interest to Real Madrid and entering the final year of his contract and is yet to sign a new deal. And that's the sport with Simply Suits.
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8: Okay, the North Ring Road, there was an accident there a little bit earlier on just around Blackpool, and it's causing quite a few delays there now. If you're coming down from Ballyvlan towards Blackpool, really, really busy, and pretty busy now coming in from the city out towards Blackpool as well. Busy down Summerhill North at the moment into town, the Keys around Patrick's Quay,

0: Hamden Quay, Merchants Quay, Lavitz Quay, all moving slowly as well. But no delays at the moment at the Jack Lynch Tunnel or at Dunkettle, all flowing freely. That's your traffic for now with Deluxe Bathrooms and Tiling Solutions.
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0: Pretty nice evening, dry, bright, plenty sunshine. Temperatures now about 18 to 20 degrees. Bit cloudier tomorrow, but there will be sunny spells as well. Temperatures up around 20 degrees again tomorrow. Staying dry for the weekend and then into next week, Monday, Tuesday, Wednesday. Next week is looking pretty good. Plenty sunshine.
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0: Oh my God. What about Evelyn? Evelyn Nugent in Douglas. Evelyn won herself €303,000. That's just going down the road. Doesn't have far to go. Down the road from Red FM HQ, €303,000 to Douglas, to Evelyn. Unbelievable. Incredible amount of money, over 300,000. But you know what? You can win even more than Evelyn won on the cash machine, because we're doing it again. 2 weeks' time, we are making the next phone call on the 21st of August, and we could be ringing you and giving you, wait for this amount, lads, we could be giving you €311,000. 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

Sure is. It's Cullum, and we are counting down in the biggest songs of the day. Last night, we had Sam Fender, Olivia Dean at number one. Are they going to hold on to the top spot? We'll find out very soon. But no change at six. Here's Gracie Abrams.

Sabrina Carpenter, Manchild. She looks like she's going to become the youngest artist ever to headline Wembley Stadium. Next summer, she's going to be doing a massive world tour, and she is in at number four tonight on our top six at six with Manchild. It's Cullum counting down the biggest songs of the day in Cork. Casey played this morning for the Cork Camogie girls. Cork in action in the All-Ireland final on Sunday in the Camogie. And you wanted to hear it again. Loads of you loving it ahead of the match on Sunday. So it's in at number three, Shania Twain on Red FM. I'm going.

0: It was number one last night, drops one place to number two tonight on the top six at six. Sam Fender and Olivia Dean's Rein Me In.
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2: Turn it up, let's go.
0: It's a big one tonight. In at number six, we kicked it off with Gracie Abraham's latest tune, Look At My Life. Calvin Harris and Jazzy back in the chart of a Friday evening weekend vibes with Satisfy. Sabrina Carpenter making it into number four. She is in the news over the last 24 hours. Shania Twain, Man I Feel Like a Woman for the Cork Camogie team in action in the All-Ireland final on Sunday up in Croke Park. In at number three. Number two, as we just said, dropping one place from last night, Sam Fender and Olivia Dean. And back at number one tonight.
2: Tonight's number one.
0: Yeah, you're feeling the Friday weekend vibes again with this one. They were number one last week at some stage as well. It's back tonight ahead of the weekend. Another 54 Ultra massive summer anthem. This is Talk To You.

0: Another and 54 Ultra. Back in at number one tonight. That is Talk to You on Red FM's Top 6 at 6. We do it just after 6 o'clock every evening. And count down the biggest songs of the day in Cork. Simple as that. We'll do it all again just after 6 on Monday. Loads of you in touch on WhatsApp about a bad accident, quite a serious accident, up around the Blackpool Shopping Centre and Ballyvillan area. I think it's kind of between Blackpool and Ballyvillan, as far as I can make out from all of your messages. Just a heads up, Cullum says, Olivia, Blackpool to Ballyvillan, everyone has been turned back and the road is completely closed there now at the moment. If you're heading from Blackpool up to Ballyvillan, pretty serious crash there and long delays in the area. If you have any more info, let us know. We'll pass it on. 086 8104 106. Coming up for you though, we'll play some more tunes, get you in the mood for the weekend. Jonas Brothers on the way, Chapel Rowan, and we'll check news headlines too.
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0: Lovely evening here in Cork. It's going to stay dry, bright and sunny. And tomorrow a bit cloudier, but sunny spells here and there as well. Staying dry and warm for the weekend nonetheless. And then next week is looking lovely for Monday, Tuesday, Wednesday onwards. Plenty sunshine next week. We're looking really good again. We're having a great summer of it. Right now, it is 6:33. 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
12: Red FM. A 25-year-old woman charged in connection with a bomb which was intercepted in Monaghan last month has appeared in court again. Isabella Perry Sullivan of Abbeylands Park, Clane, County Kildare, is charged with possession of explosives after a search of the car she was driving found a bag with Semtex and a detonator. She appeared before Monaghan District Court today, where the matter was adjourned to next month. AIB customers are being warned of an almost 60% increase in payment fraud cases last month. The bank says criminals are using increasingly sophisticated techniques to gain a customer's trust before persuading them to transfer money, reveal security information, or hand over their card. Spain is threatening to retaliate against Italy unless Rome lifts the border controls it imposed last week following a mass influx of migrants into the Spanish enclave of Ceuta. The Spanish government said Italy's decision to reintroduce checks on arrivals from Spain is unjustified and discriminates against the Spanish population. Over 52 street artists from around the world will arrive in Waterford City today. The Waterford Walls Festival, now in its 12th year, hits the Dacia for the next 10 days.
2: 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Come on.

0: Jonas Brothers, Waffle House on Cork's Red FM. Loads of you in touch on WhatsApp. We've got Ken that says, Cullum, can you please give a shout out to James O'Connor, Bobby Cashman and Paul Cummins, all heading to the Cork City game tonight with Sean and Ken as well. So best of luck, guys. Best of luck to City. City taking on Kerry down in Turner's Cross tonight in just over an hour. 7:45 kickoff. Also, hi to James. James is down in Glenthorne. He's chilling out in the sun, having a beer, listening to Red FM after a round of golf today and ready for the weekend. That sounds like a good setup to me. 086-8104-106 if you want to get in touch. Stevie G, he's on the way for you very shortly at 7 o'clock to get you in the mood for the weekend. Before that, we'll play some Sunny for Dara next.
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Mystique, that's Scandalous on Cork's Red FM. It's Colm on the Home Run Friday evening as we kick off the weekend in Cork. And the man who is going to get you in the mood properly for the weekend very, very shortly, he's on the way just after 7. Stevie G playing some serious anthems for you just after 7 o'clock right here on Red FM on what is like a nice sunny evening in Cork. We're having a great run of it, lads. Great summer of it. Before that, get some MK on for you right after this from Dasha. This is Austin on Cork's Red FM.

0: MK17 on Cork's Red FM. It's Colm on the home run. I'll be back with you on Monday on the show. Actually, I'm here tomorrow morning looking after things for Stephanie Rainey tomorrow morning from 9 a.m. as well. So I'll chat to you then if you're up and about. If not, I'll see you back here Monday from 4. Stevie G is on the way. He is going to be getting you in the mood for the weekend properly. Best of luck to Cork, the Camogie team, in the All-Ireland final on Sunday. Hopefully the Rebels can bring it home, and hopefully we're celebrating a win come Monday. Have a great weekend. Good luck.
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0: violence, but it is not caused by criminals. It is caused by an individual who had carried lots of pressures and tensions.
1: A woman charged in connection with an alleged bomb that was intercepted in Monaghan last month will appear in court again in September. The 25-year-old law student is one of two people before the courts in connection with the Garda investigation, Emily Keegan reports.
2: On the 22nd of July, a car was intercepted by Gardaí on the N2 in Carrickmacross. Following a search of the vehicle, Semtex and a detonator were found on the back seat. 25-year-old Isabella Perry Sullivan of Abulance Park, Clane, County Kildare, is charged with possession of explosives. At a previous court hearing, her defence solicitor said she was manipulated and asked to bring a bag to the north but was unaware of what was in it. At Monaghan District Court today, the case was adjourned to September 28th after a Garda told the court the DPP was waiting for updates. Ms. Perry Sullivan was previously granted bail, and the conditions include not having any contact with anyone in the new IRA or CIRA.
1: Spain is threatening to retaliate against Italy unless Rome lifts the border controls it imposed last week following a mass influx of migrants into the Spanish enclave of Ceuta. The Spanish government said Italy's decision to reintroduce checks on arrivals from Spain is unjustified and discriminates against the Spanish population. Spain has warned if Italy fails to remove the controls before Sunday, it will impose similar measures on travellers from Italy. Firefighters say it's a miracle that no one was hurt in a large blaze in North Dublin yesterday evening. The fire at a scrapyard near Ballybohol destroyed up to 100 cars. At its height, 8 fire brigade units were at the scene. Local Philip Jenkinson says the scrapyard has never caused any issues.
3: We're very upset to see this terrible tragedy here. This is a facility which people have used for years and years around the place, and now it's gone altogether. And so I'm very sorry for the owners. It never created any problems up to today, and this has been burnt down. It's terrible.
1: 3 men have been arrested by Gardaí investigating a number of assaults in Cavan. 2 men in their 30s were seriously injured in an incident at Cullyleenan in Ballyconnell in the early hours of last Sunday. At around 20 past 5 on Wednesday evening, a man in his 30s also suffered serious injuries in an assault outside a business at Cullyleenan. 4 addresses were searched today as part of an operation involving 40 members of Gardaí, and 3 men aged in their 30s were arrested. They're being detained at Garda stations in the Northwest. Irish people borrowed more than €3 billion over the last 12 months, a record high. Green loans were by far the most expensive, with the average person borrowing over €22,000, over double the average personal loan. 46% were taken out for education, holidays and special occasions such as weddings. These people in Dublin City share their experience with personal loans.
4: When I was working, I took a loan out for holidays, big holiday for 3 weeks to Hawaii. But I wouldn't take a loan out anymore. I just want to be able to save for what I want. And I hate paying back the loans.
5: No, never. I don't think paying the interest isn't worth it. Like, I think saving up the money yourself and then buying it outright seems like a better financial idea.
1: And a number of gravestones and a stone wall have been damaged at Monaghan Graveyard in Tumon, County Wexford. Gardaí believe the damage happened sometime between April and July. They're appealing for witnesses as well as CCTV or dashcam footage that could help with their investigation. And that's your news update at 4 minutes past 7.

0: Joe FM, brilliant track from Second City, I Want to Feel. Calvin Harris, before that we had Talked to You, and Just the Way You Are from Milky in there too. On the way, we've got Shakira and Die Die with Burna Boy.
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and Day Day, which is a massive hit. Will it be as big as Waka Waka? I don't know, but it is an absolute banger, as is this from Bad Bunny. 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

0: couple of tracks that are about 10 years old now. He's played them back to back together. The Sean Paul remix was the one I used to play with the DJ Snake. And of course we had Major Lazer's iconic Lean On, another great track. We've got some Irish music next. It is Femi with the Kid Laroi. What a combination on the remix of Noble.
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the tune. And so is this even Gwen Stefani. Had a great R&B party a couple of weeks ago. Well, I've got two more coming up very soon. I'll tell you more about that on the show tomorrow. Let Me Blow Your Mind is the name of the track.

0: indeed. Rihanna's Diamond was following a Notorious B.I.G.'s Hypnotize, which was released at around the time of his passing. Outkast in there, as well as Eve and Gwen Stefani. Next, we're going to go to Dirty Cash.
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3: 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The car braked. 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

0: obscure and Irish singer Tamika, Irish singer and producer and DJ now, who once did a couple of shows here with me in Red FM. It's called I've Arrived. Before that, Summer 91, Looking Back. 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

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He absolutely ripped the place apart. Gonna play some music for him later. He did play Space Cowboy by Jamiroquai.

0: really was a big dance anthem back in the day, and it still sounds good. Rosales, Everybody Free. And we also had throwbacks from Robin S, Roger S, Roger Sanchez, and Another Chance from Roger S. And Room 5's Make Love was in there as well. We have got a summer anthem from Calvin Harris next.
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0: But they promise you something from Kerry Chandler, who ripped it up all together. Now, shout outs to Abby Lee, who performed a track with him as well, their single that they did together last year. And all the Cork acts I saw, everyone from Baby Rat, the Cardinals. Really was a brilliant weekend down below in Waterford. Keilani before that from the track After Hours, you heard that in there, as well as Fede Legrand, Fred again in there as well. But next up, we go to Cat's Eye.
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0: 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Her name is Janet Jackson. 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
11: Thank you, everyone, for stepping out tonight.

brilliant track. Honey Dijon teaming up with Jamie XX. Baddie on the floor. Here's another one from another with Treddy. Or is it Treddy? I don't know, but I know the song is called Like It. What do you think?

0: We got Charlie XCX in there with Wink Wink, Gal, as well as Jax Jones with Won't Forget You. And on the way next, loads of new music. Brick Nasty, Khaki Kid, Reggie, Moyo, all releasing new jams, as did Steve Lacy and Beyonce, all coming up.
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Lots of new music out there at the moment. One of my favourite artists. Well, two of them together, Steve Lacy and SZA, Is It Cool, from Steve's new album. And now we got more Khaki Kid. This is Easy Does It.

0: promised you new music, so much new tracks. Steve Lacey with SZA, Beyonce in there, Moyo, Reggie, Brick Nasty and Khaki Kid, some of Ireland's finest in there as well. Catch you tomorrow between 4 and 6. Can't wait. Got a gig guide, got a live mix, and I got those party jams, dance classics all the way.
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5: It's Sinead Quinlan clocking on this Friday night. Role Model is on the way, as well as Mary J. Blige. But up first, we have Bebe Rexha and Faithless. Let's go.
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Mary J. Blige, you're on Cork's Red FM. Sonny Vadera and Libyanka on the way. But at first, we have brand new music by an Irish artist. It's called Settles, and her name is Nell Meskel. It's a lovely one. Enjoy.

0: Sunday Federa and Libyanka here on Cork's Red FM. Before that, it was Nell Mescal. How are you? Happy Friday, edition of Quinlan keeping you company tonight. We have made it to the weekend. Taylor Swift is on the way, but coming up next, it's Olivia Dean.
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Brennan here on Cork's Red FM. I'm Micheál Quinlan this Friday night. How are you? Tom Grennan, he was just in Cork over the summer. He played live with the Marquee. He was brilliant. He's so, so good live. And the energy out of the fella is something else. But yeah, live with the Marquee feels like ages ago now. I mean, it's still the summer, but like once the gigs kind of stop, you're like, oh my God, what happened? But I was in town today, right? It's August, right? It's only August the 7th. And I was shook to my core to see that some of the shops inside town had some Halloween decorations. I was like, please, please give us a break. Like, it's way too soon for that kind of carry on. Prospa is on the way, but first, there's a bit of a throwback for you. It's called You Know What's Up on Red.

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Justin Bieber on that one here on Cork's Red FM. Alex Warren was in Ireland earlier in the summer. He played Dublin back in May. And yeah, it looked like a really good gig. So hopefully he comes back to Ireland very soon. But now we have music by an Irish artist. Her name is Sive Keane. This one is called Hate Me Now on Red FM.

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0: Jonas Blue and Ray here on Cork's Red FM this Friday night. Somber, his new one is on the way, but coming up next, Haven, Caitlin Aragon.
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0: It's Sinead Quinlan clocking on for another hour this Friday night. Doja Cat, Somber, all on the way. But kicking us off this hour, it's Haven and Caitlin Aragon.
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Doja Cat with Say So here on Cork's Red FM. Tame Impala and Jenny's on the way. It went viral on TikTok. You'll know it from there. But first, here's Misha and the Bear. This is called I Don't Care. It's Sinead Quinlan keeping you company tonight. We have made it to the weekend. Let's go.

0: Tim and Paula and Jenny here on Cork's Red FM. How are you? You are very welcome to your Friday night. Sagala, Sally Marr on the way next.
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0: I really love that one by Irish artist Cathal Fitz. It's called Paper Planes. Zara Larsson, she is going to be at EP this summer, and she's on the way next. Red
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0: George Ezra here on Cork's Red FM with me, Sinead Quinlan. That is it for me, but I shall be back next week. I'm off this weekend because it's my birthday. Woo! There's loads of music on the way next, though, so don't be going anywhere.
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0: 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We're back on air Monday morning from 6 a.m. All the usual bits coming up on the show, including winning words at 8:15, a brand new cash machine jackpot for you to win, and the Cork TikToker who's looking to swap a paperclip for a house. 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